0: 970-3355.
1: Novak Djokovic outlasted Felix Auger-Aliassime after more than 5 hours to reach the Wimbledon semifinals. Coco Gauff overcame a shaky start to reach the semifinals for the first time. Premium economy is getting an upgrade.
2: American, Delta, and United Airlines all say they're pumping more money into premium seats and experiences on board, including sliding glass doors, cocktail bars, and soundproof relaxation pods for those in first class. Some say it's more proof that travel is strikingly different for those in the expensive seats versus the economy seats. Delta CEO Ed Bastain telling a recent podcast, "We can't win by providing the cheapest seats. We win by providing the best."
1: ABC's Sherry Preston. Even though the U.S. has confirmed cases of the New World screwworm, it hasn't affected beef prices.
3: Agriculture officials now confirm 32 cases of the parasitic larvae of the screwworm fly infesting livestock in a dozen Texas counties and a dog in New Mexico. And while the price of ground beef is nearly $7 a pound, industry analysts say it has nothing to do with the New World screwworm and everything to do with lower production and steady consumer demand.
1: ABC's Jim Ryan. Coming to Philadelphia in 2027, the official Star Wars The Experience, a journey through the galaxy exhibition. It's part of the franchise's 50th anniversary celebration. The immersive exhibit opens February 13th at the Franklin Institute. Disney's the parent company of Lucasfilm and ABC News. I'm Dave Packer, ABC News.
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0: Mark Levin here. Our number, 877-381-3811, 877-381-3811, U.S. Central Command. Forces have begun launching a series of powerful strikes against Iran to impose heavy costs for targeting and attacking commercial shipping crewed by innocent civilians in an international waterway, they write. The U.S. strikes, in response to Iranian attacks on three commercial vessels in the last 24 hours that were transiting the Strait of Hormuz, Iran's demonstrated aggression was unwarranted, dangerous, and a clear violation of the ceasefire. We're going to be playing whack-a-mole the rest of our history if we allow this to keep going on, ladies and gentlemen. I understand we're going to hit them hard now, but the fact is we're not taking them out. And the Mark Levin rule is this. Here it is. You ready, Mr. Producer? If you don't defeat the enemy, you don't have victory. It's that simple. It's that simple. I gave a speech that was supposed to be 15 minutes, but it turned into 30 minutes without a single word of notes. At Christians United for Israel, CUFI, yesterday afternoon. The auditorium was packed to the rafters, not an empty seat. Of pastors, Christian activists, some rabbis, the fantastic Pastor John Hagee, you know what I think about him and his fantastic family, and I was there with my wife and my mother-in-law. We were there with others as well, Coach Bruce, and just a lot of great patriots. And I want to give you a sense for something, because I think you feel the same way as they do. They despise the woke right, the Tucker Carlsons of the world. They despise the politicians who will not denounce him or the woke right. That's a problem for some people. They better wake the hell up to that quickly or else. They do not like the fact that we didn't finish off Iran. These are solid conservative people. And they don't understand why we did not. And they are hyper-supportive of the state of Israel and the Prime Minister Benjamin Netanyahu. You may not get that impression if you're online, that's for sure. But the fact of the matter is, all the polls taken in MAGA show strong support for the state of Israel. In the evangelical Christian community, in the Jewish Orthodox community in particular, it's through the roof. Through the roof. So don't be fooled. They are well aware of the Marxist-Islamist threat facing this country. They are furious with the failure of the Republican Party to do much about it at the local, state, and federal levels. They want the president to speak out not just against communism, but Islamism. They do not understand why we're so close to Qatar and Pakistan and Saudi Arabia. They reject the F-35 sales to Turkey. This is the Christian evangelical community, the Orthodox Jewish community. Overwhelmingly. I will play a little bit of that for you later in the show. There's a lot more I want to get to first. But I made a promise, and I want to tell you what that promise is, too. Because I want all of us, you, Mr. and Mrs. America, me, I want us all to be involved in it. It's very important. What is this now? I love computers, except mine. Can I say that, Mr. Producer? I think I did. There is absolutely no reason to be selling 100 F-35s to Turkey. Erdogan is a nationalist, socialist, Islamist. That's what he is. He's a killer. He throws his opposition in prison. He throws his media in prison. He has made dire threats in the last 48 hours against Israel and its existence. He is constantly threatening Greece, which is a NATO country. He has invaded and has kept parts of Cyprus. He's built up a very strong navy, which he intends to use to make claims of international waters in the Mediterranean Sea to try and block in the state of Israel and other countries there. He's a menace. From Putin, he acquired in 2019 the most advanced SAM missile defense system, mobile defense system, the S-400s. And when he did that, all of NATO, the European Union, and we cut him off. He's supposed to be a NATO country. He's not supposed to be working with Russia. Now he wants the F-35s. He realizes those are more important. The president, his National Security Council, his Secretary of State, his Vice President, and all the rest of them, they've decided he should have 100 F-35s. These are our stealth, top-of-the-line fighter jets, effectively brand-new jets. And we don't just sell them to anybody. Why would we sell them to a country that's close to Putin? What's going to stop him from helping them reverse engineer what's in that jet? Whether while Trump's president or after Trump leaves the presidency, what's going to stop him? And the most advanced, sophisticated jet engines we make, so he can replace the engines he has in his own homemade jet fighters. And what Israel has said and what Greece has said and some of the other countries has said is, you've just destroyed the balance of power in the Middle East. But apparently we don't care. And then on top of that today, and it surprised everybody, and Erdogan was completely surprised and smiling and smirking, we're going to lift all sanctions against Turkey. All sanctions lifted, 100 F-35s, brand new sparkling jet engines for his jet, for his own homemade jets. Wow. And he was praised to the hilt. Not like Netanyahu. What is he's crazy? He's a crazy F for that Netanyahu. Let me tell you something about Netanyahu. He is the rock in the Middle East. And let me tell you something. You got all kind of financial deals going on. You got all kinds of geopolitical politics going on. The Arabs want more and more. The Islamists are on the move. The Iranian regime has survived. You got the European Union, France and Britain in particular, keep demanding that Israel give up more of its land. Can't give up another inch of its land. It won't exist. We're telling them to ease restrictions on the Palestinians. We got them to sign our peace deal with Hamas. Phase two was to disarm Hamas. Hamas is not disarmed, and nobody's disarming them. We've had as our negotiators, among others, with Iran, the Pakistani regime. Turns out the Pakistani president has just announced that they are aligned with Iran and they will always support the leadership in Iran. So we're dealing with a den of thieves here and worse. And Netanyahu sees it and he knows it and he's not 6,000 miles away from it. His little country's right in the middle of it. And so we pressure him. Can't you give this to the Palestinians? Can't you allow Hezbollah to do that? What are you? You're a warmonger. You're a this, you're a that. And we're not the only ones. Europe. Can't you give up the West Bank, Judea and Samaria, the birthplace of Judaism? So the Palestinians have their own homeland? And they go on and on and on. How come is it we praise the people who run Qatar who are destroying our country from within? How come we praise the crown prince or whatever the hell it is that runs Saudi Arabia who was in that country was involved in 9/11? We praise him like he's some great hero. Why are we praising Erdogan, another Islamist mass murderer and thug? We talk about them like they're so wonderful, our friends, they're that fantastic. And then there's Xi, he's great, Xi. 3 million Uyghurs in concentration camps, destroying every church that exists in China, has conquered Tibet, has conquered Hong Kong. Oh, it's okay. He's building islands in South China Sea, and he's going to attack Taiwan. And of course, they spread the coronavirus in our country and on and on and on. He's a great guy. This one's a great guy. But Netanyahu, he's a crazy F, you know. He's a crazy F. He is. I'm getting sick and tired of it, just being honest with you. Getting sick and tired of it. All right, let's move on. There's a number of issues here related to this Plattner. First of all, let's step back and look at the Democrat Party and the leadership of the Democrat Party in the Senate and some of them in the House. They endorsed this man, they funded this man, they backed this man up until about 24 hours ago. It didn't matter to him that there was a woman who came forward and said that he physically abused her. She was a Republican, and apparently you're allowed to physically abuse Republicans if you're a Democrat. He's a man that had a Nazi concentration camp guard tattoo on his chest, and he pretended he didn't know what it was. That was not a bridge too far. He's a man who pleasured himself in public bathrooms. It's disgusting. That wasn't a bridge too far. He's a man who had these horrendous posts on Reddit and other places. He's a man who put down women who get raped and basically said they need to know how to deal with it. He's a man who mocked two men who served in the military, one of whom was shot 4 times, basically said they deserved it. That wasn't a bridge too far. But now a woman comes forward, and she says, he raped me. A woman comes forward and says, he raped me. And finally today, Bernie Sanders decides that's too much. And now there's sort of a conga line of Democrats who've decided it's in their best interests to tell him to get out of the race. They got a candidate running in Michigan who's a Hamas supporter. Is that okay with you folks? He's a Hamas supporter. Will he win the Democrat nomination for the Senate there? It's absolutely possible. Absolutely possible. Lots more to pursue in a moment. We'll be right back.
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0: Jenny Rassicot is the woman who accused Plattner of raping her. Here she is on CNN yesterday. Cut one, go.
1: Did Graham Plattner rape you?
2: By definition, yes. Absolutely.
1: Because he had non-consensual sex with you.
2: Yeah.
1: Forced himself on you.
2: Mm-hmm.
1: Even after you had told him no and fought him off.
2: Yeah. He violated multiple layers of consent that night by coming into my home when I asked him not to, and by advancing on me when I told him not to, and furthermore, another incident that I had told him not to do. And
1: with protection.
2: Yeah. Yeah. So, yeah. By the way that my nervous system reacted to this experience, absolutely.
0: By the way, what's with Jake Tapper? Is that a special megaphone or something he's using there? There's another part of this we'll play after the bottom because we don't have enough time, but anyway, she's a brave woman for coming out, coming forward, as was the woman before, and we'll get to her in a moment, because they know the potential for being destroyed. But in this case, I mean, who didn't know, even putting this aside if you must,

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3: ABC News, I'm Dave Packer. A New York high-rise that was being converted from offices to apartments began to buckle today, leading to nearby evacuations. ABC's Aaron Katursky at the scene.
4: In the last several hours, they've sealed off the streets here, and a small team of experts has gone floor by floor into that building and determined that the damaged columns are no longer moving, so work can begin now to try and shore up the building with emergency trusses. That work's expected to last throughout the night.
3: And that temporary shoring is expected to begin soon. CENTCOM confirming powerful airstrikes against Iran. It's in response to earlier Iranian attacks on vessels in the Strait of Hormuz. While in Turkey for the NATO summit, President Trump called out NATO allies over not getting involved in the Iran war. At least 17 Democratic senators are saying that Democratic Senate candidate Graham Plattner should end his campaign. He faces sexual assault allegations.
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1: More Jenny Rassicot to the alleged Jake Tapper. We can't be sure. Seems like he's disguising his voice. And she's the young lady who was accused of Plattner raping her. By the way, Plattner hasn't dropped out yet. Cut two, go.
2: You said he was forcing himself on you. It was getting violent. You were pushing him off. You were kicking him off. Needles and sewing equipment was falling all over. And walk us through the process where you decided that the safest thing you could do was just let him rape you.
1: I'm sorry, folks, just for a second here. Mr. Producer, you think this kind of questioning is even necessary, let alone appropriate? You thought the same thing, right? I mean, it's lurid. It's cringeworthy. All right, go ahead.
3: Yeah, I had never been in that situation before. And I remember it being an instant where I had recognized that he wasn't listening to me. It wasn't just that he wasn't hearing me or whatnot. And then I recognized his level of intoxication. And I knew in that moment I wasn't safe. And I don't think I was safe to physically fight back. He's big. He's strong. And I just had to evaluate my safety and come up with the least worst outcome to the situation. And so I felt like complying for my safety was the least worst option.
2: But that's not consenting.
3: No, complying is not consenting.
2: Complying is letting him rape you.
3: Is getting it over with.
1: Letting him rape you? What kind of a stupid comment is that, Rich? She couldn't stop him. What do you mean compliance is letting him rape you? I don't think Tapper means anything nefarious. He's just an idiot. That's all. Just an idiot.
4: Just an idiot. Yes. That's correct.
1: Debbie Dingleberry, Democrat of Michigan. Listen to this genius. Cut three on CNN yesterday. Go.
5: So, like many people, including the candidate that we just heard from, I'm trying to process it. Because, I mean, this is up to the people of Maine. And they spoke loud and clear at the beginning of June that they want change.
1: But they don't want an alleged rapist, lady. What is it with these left-wing women? I mean, so many of them, in public office, of course, first want to check your party identification. Then they want to see if you have the chance of winning. Because power means everything. That book I wrote on power, chapter and verse, baby. Listen to this woman's struggle. It's up to the people of Maine. We know it's up to the people of Maine, you idiot. You're being asked what you think. And the people of Maine didn't have this information before, and people are wondering why. Why? With Biden, they want to dump the guy and replace the guy before the deadline, which is like in a few days. Look, in politics, timing is not a coincidence. It's a strategy. That's the truth. Go ahead.
5: Who's going to stand up to Donald Trump and is going to get change in a United States Senate that is a rubber stamp and not stepping up.
1: Look how she goes off on this stuff. Does she sound like she even gives a damn about Jenny Rassicot? No, not even a second thought. None of them do. None of them do. Not one of them. Because this is the way it goes. Let's see here if I can find it in the midst of all my paperwork here. the enormous research we do, and we do a lot. Let's see here. Here we go. Oh, I found it this quickly. It's because I'm a quasi-professional. Woman who accused Plattner of abuse blames New York Times for claims being dismissed. The woman who accused Maine Democratic Senate candidate Graham Plattner of physical assault in the New York Times article. Remember the prior woman. This is from 13WGME. We dig deeply. Lindsay Fifield, you'll remember, former girlfriend of Plattner and a conservative activist, alleged that Plattner physically abused her, including twisting her arm behind her back and blocking her from leaving a room. Jenny Rassicot, who accused Plattner of sexual assault in a Politico report released yesterday, was interviewed for the same article by the New York Times. She described behavior that she found troubling in an interview with the New York Times. Rassicot said Plattner came to her home intoxicated in 2021 after she had asked him not to visit. She called his actions reckless and unsettling. Rassicot later told Politico that Plattner entered her home in 2021, was deeply intoxicated when he forced himself upon her, despite her repeatedly saying no. Rassicot said she'd been in and out and off a relationship with him, but she cut off contact with him after that night and told him the incident wasn't consensual. Now, Fifield said the New York Times article was written in a way that made her allegations appear less credible, and they were written that way. In a statement released today, Fifield said the line most shared from the piece was the claim that the Times could not corroborate my story despite talking to two of my friends. I gave them the contact information for five friends. They called the two, who I clarified would not know about the abuse, but will be able to affirm our relationship timeline events. They simply didn't call the other three. How this corporation, this media corporation, the New York Times, survives, I'll never know. I've talked to you about the history, how it covered up Stalin's slaughter of the Ukrainians, how it covered up the Third Reich and the Holocaust, how it helped bring forward Fidel Castro in Cuba, how it fronted for Hamas most recently, and now this. So Fifield went on to say she was assured her role in the article would be small. She had previously accused the publication of taking her quotes out of context and excluding screenshots of messages between her and Plattner. In other words, it was an edit job. She previously claimed the Times left out key details. Quote, the Times also failed to include any mention that I did confide in multiple friends through the years that Graham had been abusive long before he was running for office. Those friends confirmed they told the Times so, Fifield said. Plattner has denied both the allegations of sexual assault and physical abuse. What do you want to bet more women come forward, Mr. Producer? And this follows a string of controversies that have plagued Plattner campaign. But I want to remind you, it's up until yesterday and even this morning, the Democrats stood behind this man, even with Fifield's comments. He also reportedly however you pronounce it, with other women while married and had a history of controversial comments on social media. Plattner posted on Reddit in 2013 that people shouldn't get so drunk they wind up having sex with someone they don't mean to, and that sexual victims should just take some responsibility for themselves. He apologized for the post. Of course he did. Many former Plattner supporters are calling on him to drop out. So this guy, Ro Khanna, should be ruined by now. This guy is a fungus on the body politic. He is disgusting, this Ro Khanna-man Khanna. When Fifield, that woman, came out, he flew out to Maine, was seen with Plattner, endorsed Plattner, because he wants to run for president. And he wants these people backing him, you see. And so now he said, I have a red line, you know, at physical assault. Wow, wow, what a standard. Not any lower than that? No. It's a rape allegation. That's my standard. Unbelievable. But what about the woman who came forward, Fifield, and said she was physically abused? Not good enough. She was a Republican. Unbelievable, really. And the New York Times had this Rassicot information, at least enough of it, where it could have pursued it, and it chose not to. It chose not to. There's a lot more here. Here we have from Fox News. Plattner's three-day vetting job comes back to haunt Dems as rape allegation rocks Senate bid. Plattner's $6,250 background check missed rape allegations, a Nazi tattoo, and deleted Reddit posts. Other than that, it was really fantastic. Democratic operatives reportedly commissioned a brief, low-cost background check on Graham Plattner before launching a Senate campaign, a decision that appears to be backfiring as new allegations and controversies engulf the candidate and Democrats call on him to drop out. One of the things that is sickening about this, these people who are all in on this piece of, on this pig, now are like self-righteous about calling him to step down. He needs to step down now. This is not acceptable. Enough is enough. He's got to step down. You realize politicians are never circumspect? Never. And the left-wing Democrats are the worst of the worst, in my view. The worst of the worst. So, you know, Bernie Sanders should be laughed out of the U.S. Senate. Rogue con man Kana should be laughed out of the House of Representatives. Elizabeth Warren, who said that Plattner's my kind of man. I don't doubt it, but nonetheless, she should be laughed out of Massachusetts. You realize none of them are going to pay a price because the Democrat Party is not a normal party. It's filled with, it's just not a normal party. I'll be right back.
0: Mark Levin.
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0: got to do what you got to do. I am extremely fearful that after a quarter century of research, after hundreds and hundreds of billions of dollars of expenditures, where we've come up with the most cutting-edge stealth technology and the greatest jet ever invented, that we're going to sell them to Turkey that's close to Russia and Putin, and we expect that information to be kept secret? It's not just the Middle East, ladies and gentlemen. It's our national security, too. And it's our job to try and convince the administration not to do this. 100 F-35s in the hands of a national socialist Islamist madman who's threatening to blow Israel off the face of the earth, who continues to threaten war against Greece, who's a lapdog to Putin. What are we thinking? And we're going to lift all sanctions. He showed us 5-6 short years ago, 2019, where he bought from Putin the S-400 SAM missile interception system, cutting-edge technology he bought from Russia. So the West decided to sanction him. Those sanctions lasted through the first Trump administration. Biden never even gave a second thought to lifting them. And we're going to lift them? Now, you know damn well if a Democrat was doing this, we'd be jumping up and down. Our TV hosts would be jumping up and down. Our talk radio hosts would be jumping up and down. Our podcasters would be jumping up. So where the hell are they? You can do it politely and properly and civilly. I mean, good Lord. Look at Iran now. How's this thing going to end? I don't have any idea. People have their theories. Well, you know, after the midterms, we're going to blow this one up. Really? You may think so, but we don't know so, do we? Maybe you're right, maybe you're wrong. But right now, going right into the midterms, the Iranians are constantly provoking us. Well, we're going to hit them hard. You don't care. We got quite a mess on our hands. When you go to war, you go to win. You go to war for victory. You don't want forever wars? That's the problem. We go into these wars, and we don't want victory. We want compromise. We want containment. We want whatever we want. But victory is victory. And you're going to change the entire balance of the Middle East by giving Erdogan, 100 F-35s? I'm sorry, I disagree strongly. That's my opinion. You can like it or hate it. You can love it or not. People can disagree with me. I'd love them to come to explain to me why I'm wrong. I mean, I'm watching these posts on the internet. Nobody's even saying that we ought to be doing this. By the way, it's unifying Democrats and Republicans. I don't see any Democrats supporting this. I don't see any Republicans supporting this. I don't see anybody supporting this. Except Erdogan, of course. Where am I, Rich? If you're a homeowner, you probably thought, I got all this credit card debt. I've got other expenses that are adding up over the summer. The HVAC's a problem. The heat wave has cost us a lot of money. Or camp, putting money aside for a little vacation. Maybe at the end of the summer, maybe you're on it now. And these things add up, and you're stressed by it. There's no question. And you're a homeowner, you probably thought, should I call American Financing? Mark's been talking about them. He loves them. He used them, Mr. Producer, his daughter. They have all these rave things to say about them, and we do. Then you second-guess yourself because of the low mortgage rate you currently have. You know, I listened to Mark a few years ago. 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
7: News. I'm Dave Packer. Increasing pressure on Maine Senate Democratic nominee Graham Plattner to drop out of the race as another allegation of sexual assault is published. Allegations he denies. ABC's Jay O'Brien.
8: His top supporter, Senator Bernie Sanders, who stood by him through a series of scandals, saying he spoke with Plattner, and in light of these very serious allegations, I have recommended that he step aside. Plattner has until Monday to remove his name from the ballot, but as he deliberates, his party is moving on. Several Maine Democrats already raising their hands to take his place.
7: New strikes on Iran.
9: U.S. Central Command announcing new powerful strikes, pledging to impose hefty costs on Iran for attacking three commercial ships in the Strait of Hormuz in just the past 24 hours. Video posted online showing explosions from the American attacks.
7: ABC's Rachel Scott. President Trump in Turkey's capital for the NATO summit, touting the relationship he has with Turkish President Erdogan, and spoke about the war in Ukraine.
10: I had a very good talk with President Putin, who, by the way, has a lot of respect for President Erdogan, a lot of respect for him. We had a long talk yesterday. It lasted a long time. And I also spoke with President Zelensky right after that. I think they both want to make a deal.
7: In New York, engineers will attempt to stabilize the under-construction high rise that buckled today. Some neighborhood evacuations have been lifted. Fellow Republicans say they touched base with Kentucky Republican Senator Mitch McConnell, who's been hospitalized for weeks.
11: John Thune, who succeeded McConnell as Senate Majority Leader, says the two had a lengthy and substantive conversation yesterday. Republican Whip John Barrasso says his call with McConnell lasted roughly 20 minutes and that the 84-year-old was fully engaged and is eager to get back to the Senate. McConnell's been hospitalized for more than 3 weeks for reasons that still have not been disclosed by his aides.
7: That's ABC's Stephen Portnoy. You're listening to ABC News.
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7: The family of former Dallas Cowboys defensive end Marshawn Nealand has released a report from the Concussion and CTE Foundation that shows the 24-year-old had a brain abnormality linked to repeated head trauma. Nealand died by suicide after a high-speed chase with police in November of 2025. A Syrian official says investigators are looking for those responsible for two explosions in Damascus during French President Macron's visit today.
14: France's presidential office quickly came out to say that Macron was safe and sound and that his visit to Syria would continue. And then Macron, sometime later, posting on social media defiantly, praising the diversity of Syria as a country, saying nothing can smother the aspiration of its people to live in a united Syria.
7: ABC's Tom Sophie Burridge. Just days ago, an explosive device was detonated in a cafe that killed 10 people. 6 months after reaching a settlement with federal regulators, Walmart strikes a similar deal with Texas.
15: The world's largest retailer had been accused of overstating the earning potential of participants in the Spark Driver program, the service that delivers groceries and other merchandise to consumers. Walmart promised in February to pay $79 million to affected drivers and $21 million in fines and penalties. Now it's agreed to a similar settlement in Texas, paying its Spark drivers $7 million collectively and $7 million to the state. Jim Ryan, ABC News.
7: Weeks after its IPO, SpaceX joined the NASDAQ 100 index. It fell 6% at the close. Dave Packer, ABC News.
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0: I'm going to play just a few little clips for you of my speech, Christians United for Israel, just so you know what I said there. It's online in full if you'd like to watch it. Our friend at Right Scoop, Brian, he's put it up. He liked it very much. But there's part of it I definitely want you to hear towards the end. But let's get started with this. Cut 25, Mr. Producer, go.
19: Christians and Jews, shoulder to shoulder, just like God would want it. And nobody is ever going to come between us. Nobody. There are no Saturday people and then the Sunday people. We're the weekend people. That's who we are. The enemy doesn't make distinctions between Christians and Jews. They want us dead. I want you to think about this. If we were in Iran today, they would kill every single one of you in this audience. Every one of you. Then they'd hunt down your kids and your grandkids, and they would kill them too. We're up against that and more. I want to just say this about the so-called woke Reich, which I call the woke Reich. R-E-I-C-H. Any person who wants to serve in high office, who doesn't denounce the woke right, all of it, will not get my vote, will not get your vote, will not get the Jewish vote, will not get the evangelical vote, will not get the vote of patriotic Americans. You take a stand now, because there is no tomorrow if we don't win today. That's how it works. You got to make choices, and you need to be heard. It's not that courageous. It's not that fearless to speak common sense and to speak the truth. That's how you were raised. That's what your parents would want you to do, not just in good times and happy times, but especially in grave times and dark times, like right now. We don't talk about the people in Iran anymore. Why is that? Why aren't they in the Memorandum of Understanding? We talk about never again. What happened in the Third Reich was so horrific. The concentration camps, the gas chambers, what they did to those people is unimaginable. Well, it's happening in Iran today. What's being done to these people, most of them young people, is unimaginable. And we pretend that it's not happening. We've given up on them. Well, join me in saying we have not given up on them. Please stand up. Stand up and say we have not given up. We have not given up. Those people in Persia, in Iran, need to be liberated.
0: It was a packed house right up to the rafters, and everybody stood up. We will not forget these people in Iran, even if our ruling class does. Cut 26, go.
19: Let's talk about our country. Our country's under attack from within. It's a very difficult battle. It's the worst battle that's coming since the Civil War. The Civil War was a horrific battle. How many of you have visited battlefields from the Civil War? Raise your hand. You stare at those battlefields, don't you? And you think about the thousands of men who died right there. Somebody's husband, brother, uncle child, marched right in to battle. Most of them knew they wouldn't live, or they'd be horribly, horribly maimed and deformed. We had battles where there were 50,000 casualties in 2.5 days. Think of Gettysburg. Think of Vicksburg. Think of them all. The Battle of Bull Run. Two of them in the same place. Over 700,000 casualties in a nation of 24 million people. Abraham Lincoln was under intense pressure. At one point, the Union was stuck. The people were starting to rise up. There were draft riots in New York. He couldn't find a general who could win. And then he found Grant. Grant, who liked to drink and he liked to smoke. But he was a military genius. And he would not accept defeat. When you don't win, you've lost. You don't have a sporting game where you stop in the fifth inning, or the third quarter, or the second period, and say, well, we've won. Look how great we've done. No, it doesn't work that way. It doesn't work that way in war either. Think about the pressure Lincoln was under. Lincoln had an election coming up, and he was doing very badly. And it was the summer of 1864, August. And it was so bad, the Republicans were thinking of nominating somebody else. The casualties were just so immense. And we were stuck. We didn't have victory. He was pressured. Find some kind of settlement with the Confederates. He said no. He back-channeled to the Confederacy. He said, if you surrender now, we will let you all go free. They said no. But he said, I'm not negotiating. He contacts Grant. He says, what are we going to do? We need a victory. Grant meets with his general Sherman. We have the Battle of Atlanta. They break through the defenses of the Confederacy. They take Atlanta. They want to make a statement. They burn it to the ground. They burn everything in Georgia to the ground, or they take it for their own sustenance as they head toward the ocean. It was a grand victory, the biggest of the last victories. It wasn't over. And Lincoln won the election. Not by a landslide, but he won. Victory. No boots on the ground, they tell us, ever. We might as well retire the Marines and the Army. What do you think our enemies hear when we keep saying no boots on the ground? We motivate them. We encourage them. They say, the Americans say no boots on the ground. Well, they can't win a war by air. So we'll outlast them. People say no more forever wars. Well, this is how you get forever wars, isn't it? They felt we should have armed our allies. It's part of the Reagan Doctrine. He was pretty good. He destroyed the Soviet Union without our boots on the ground. And he did it by arming people in countries that wanted to be liberated. Starting with Afghanistan and Nicaragua, he pushed communism other than Cuba pretty much out of our hemisphere. He destroyed the Soviet Union, which collapsed on George Bush's watch. He liberated 300 million people who were behind the Iron Curtain in Eastern Europe. And the vast majority of those countries are our allies today. Europe has been changed entirely. I think we have an opportunity in the Middle East, thanks to the great things our president has done. He's done things that other presidents wouldn't do. They have a great prime minister in Benjamin Netanyahu in Israel. which is why he's hated by the Marxists, Islamists, and the woke right. If he was a coward or a pushover or a quisling, they'd be cheering him on. But his nation would be destroyed. He's not going to allow that. If you know that man and you read his history, he will go down with the last fight. I do not like the efforts to character assassinate this man with the leaks. I think it's an outrage. It'd be like character assassinating Churchill during World War II. Character assassinating Thatcher while we're trying to defeat the Soviet Union. That's not what an ally does. And so when cowards anonymously leak to the newspapers, they should be revealed for the cowards they are. They're not only undermining Israel, they're undermining the United States of America and our military. They're undermining our country and our alliance. And they're giving aid and comfort to the enemy. When they see these leaks in Tehran, in Gaza City, in Saudi Arabia, in Qatar, in these other places, Turkey, what do you think they think? These are all brutal, murderous regimes. But I do want to thank the president, because after 12 days of Israel clearing the field, and they deserve the credit that they deserve, June before last, we sent those big, beautiful bombers in with those big, beautiful bombs and blew the hell out of their nuclear sites. And make no mistake, that would not have happened but for Donald Trump. There's not a Republican president before him who would have even thought about doing it. In fact, those times Israel hit nuclear sites, whether it was Iraq and Syria, Israel did it on its own with Begin and Netanyahu, and they were criticized by our country. This time our country did it for the world.
0: All right, folks, back live, and we'll take a quick break. We'll be right back.
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0: 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They put it to good work. They sure as heck do. So we'll get back to the speech after the bottom of the hour. It's always a little problematic because it loses its continuity. But you know what? You're smarter. You wouldn't be here. So we can do it without continuity, right, Mr. Producer? We'll do it the right way regardless. So I saw this movie. I'm trying to remember which day it was. Maybe it was Sunday, but I'm not sure. It was only in the theater one day. And it was my wife. I think it was actually on July 4th, who told me, I want you to go see a movie. We haven't seen it yet. They were in Baltimore. I was outside of Washington. I was going to join them the next day, and I did. And it was called Young Washington. So I saw it in the theater near me. They saw it in the theater up there. We saw it about 20 minutes apart. Ladies and gentlemen, I want you to listen to me. This is one of the best movies I've ever seen. Ever. It was absolutely fantastic. I sat in the theater with my baseball cap over my eyes, kind of, so people wouldn't notice. A number of people did. Very, very wonderful patriots there. I am telling you, it played in fewer theaters, as John Nolte writes of Breitbart, and up against the likes of Steven Spielberg's Disclosure Day, Supergirl, Toy Story 5, a little faith-based movie about the founding of America, came in second place at the box office on July 4th. Second place. Young Washington from Angel Studios, they do a great job. Grossed $7.65 million in just 2,700 theaters on America's 250th birthday, beating Toy Story 5, $7.5 million, and almost 4,000 theaters. It was unbelievable. Young Washington. Hopefully they'll bring it back out, put it in theaters again, given what a run it had just in one day. We'll be right back.
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3: ABC News, I'm Dave Packer. Increasing pressure on Maine Senate Democratic nominee Graham Plattner to drop out of the race amid sexual assault allegations, which he denies. ABC's Jay O'Brien.
4: His top supporter, Senator Bernie Sanders, who stood by him through a series of scandals, saying he spoke with Plattner. And in light of these very serious allegations, I have recommended that he step aside. Plattner has until Monday to remove his name from the ballot, but as he deliberates, his party is moving on. Several Maine Democrats already raising their hands to take his place.
3: U.S. Central Command announcing new powerful strikes, pledging to impose hefty costs on Iran for attacking three commercial ships in the Strait of Hormuz in just the past 24 hours. In New York, engineers attempting to stabilize the under-construction high-rise that buckled today. Fellow Republicans say they touch base with Kentucky Republican Senator Mitch McConnell, who's been hospitalized for weeks for reasons that have still not been...
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1: All right. A little bit more from Christians United for Israel. I spoke there yesterday. Cut 27, go.
2: But these bastards rebuild, and they rebuild fast, because that's what 7th century barbarian terrorists do. They exist to kill, and they're prepared to die for it. And you cannot have suicide bombers with nuclear weapons. And so there they were again. And the President of the United States decided in February, enough is enough. And our brave soldiers and our fantastic military, along with the warriors in Israel who seem to have to fight every damn month for something, shoulder to shoulder, weren't you proud as hell watching this? The American flag and the Israeli flag fighting together in combat, pilots talking to each other, praising each other, Secretary of Defense, Joint Chiefs head, every day with a press release, chests out, chin up, proud of what we were doing, proud of what our allies were doing. The great Secretary of War saying, this is what it means to be an ally. This is what it means to have an ally. As Europe watched, as Europe curled up into the corner, was worried about what would happen, and those were a magnificent 2 or 3 weeks where the Iranian military was effectively defeated and crushed. And Khomeini, he wasn't sent to heaven for 72 virgins. He was sent to hell with the devil. In bits and pieces. Like his boy. And something happened. I don't know what happened. We tapped the brakes. And we're still tapping the brakes. We're still trying to find our way. The enemy is mocking us. The enemy doesn't think we'll finish him off. If the enemy survives, we'll be left to our children and grandchildren to deal with it. Because that ideology doesn't change. It's an Islamist ideology that does not seek coexistence, does not seek peace. It exists to destroy. It believes Allah tells them to do it. The 12th Imam apparently is among us somewhere, will not appear and bring peace on earth until every one of you is dead. It's too bad. I have a book on my desk at home, called Islamic Government. It was written by Khomeini. It's now called by some of us Khomeini's Mein Kampf. Don't get it. I don't want it to be number one on Amazon. But I read it for you. It is a horrendous book. He tells you what they're going to do. These people don't hide their feelings. They're proud of them. If they survive, they will seek to blow us off the face of the earth. If they survive, they will seek to blow Israel off the face of the earth. If they survive, the pathetically coward Arab states, they intend to blow them off the face of the earth too. All the two-stater Macron types, there's no avoiding it. They can't serve Allah, and the 12th Imam will not appear unless the entire Western civilization is gone. America's the number one target, not even Israel. America's the number one target. because America is the shining city on the hill, as Reagan called it, of Western civilization. If America goes, they figure the rest will collapse, Israel will collapse. They're building ICBMs, which is not even part of the memorandum of understanding. You put nuclear warheads on ICBMs, ballistic missiles. It's not part of the discussion. My views on the MOU are not secret. I've made them very public. I don't believe this regime should receive by hook or by crook, through all kinds of weird measures or whatever, one plug damn nickel. Let alone $324 billion. Well, the $24 billion is frozen. It's theirs. They're terrorists. Nothing is theirs. I'm sorry. It's ours. Period.
1: And then finally, cut 28, go.
2: But let me add one other thing. My time is up. About this country right here. If you don't think we're under attack from within, you're not awake. All you have to do is go on the internet and hear these imams who are so proud of what they're saying. They put their videotapes on the internet. Over and over and over again, they say, we are not in America to be part of America. We are in America, to destroy your history, to destroy your belief systems, to destroy your connections to your past. We are here to destroy America and impose Islam. Now, I don't know why the media don't report this. They're imams in 3,700 mosques and growing. Who's funding those? I guarantee you it's not all domestic Muslims funding those. So who's funding those? They don't care. They don't care. What about CARE, that organization, C-A-R-R? I've been talking about them about a quarter century. They act like they're just a political appendage to the Democrat Party. They're a front group for Hamas. But then again, so is most of the American media, for that matter. We red-blooded Americans, Christians, Jews, whatever you are, this is our country. Immigration is supposed to empower our country, is supposed to improve our country. We don't bring people into our country to destroy what our ancestors died for and built.

We don't want money coming into this country from Saudi Arabia, Qatar, Communist China, all these other countries that are organized against us to destroy the minds of our youth in our colleges and universities in K through 12 and on the internet. And it's about damn time our ruling class elites wake the hell up and do something about it. Let me just say this, and then I'll get off the stage. Let me just say this. Whatever time I have left, I'm going to lead a movement of tens of millions of people on radio, on my platforms, to push back and fight against this with every measure and ounce of blood that I have. I will not let down my parents, my grandparents who fought for this nation. I will not let down the American people. We do not want this. We will not tolerate this. And any politician who stands in our way is going to be defeated. I can tell you that right now.

0: That old line from Yamamoto, the great Japanese admiral, when they hit Pearl Harbor, the other admirals and generals were celebrating. And he was educated in America. And one of them turned to him and said, "Why aren't you celebrating?" He said, "Their aircraft carriers were not there. I'm afraid we awakened a sleeping giant." I want our enemies to know you've awakened a sleeping giant, and we are here in this room. And I want them to know that we are leading an effort. Kufi, me, whoever wants to join us, we're taking this country back from Islamist, Marxist, and woke right, and we're not going to put up with it.
1: Well, that was the whole speech. I wasn't even planning on giving it to you, but I wanted you to hear the end in particular. Because I will be using this microphone and this platform as long as I'm here, by hook or by crook, to fight the enemy within on these multiple fronts, the Marxists and the Islamists, the woke right neo-fascists. We also will need to replace some of the ruling class who claim to represent you and me are not effective in protecting this country. We want to see laws passed that prevent Qatar and other countries from pouring hundreds of billions of dollars in here and destroying our youth. We want money to be traced and tracked down that's coming into this country to buy our farmland right near our military bases. That has to end. And while we lost a horrendous decision by the Supreme Court in birthright citizenship, every other measure that's conceivable, there aren't many, but there are some, need to be taken to put an end to this communist Chinese and these Islamist birthright factories that are taking place in this country. We need to demand that the zoning laws in one town after another, one county after another, one state after another, be enforced to prevent the building of these Islamist segregated fortresses that are strategically located in order to win elections and destroy societies. Our plate is full. Because most of the people we've elected have not done their jobs. We want constitutional conservatives in office, not blowhards, not sloganeers. We're not interested in loyalty to any individual. We're interested in loyalty to a cause, to our country, to our Declaration and our Constitution. That's where we want to see loyalty. We're going to keep an eye on all these races. But I want to inspire you and encourage you at the local level, with school boards and zoning boards, with town supervisors and commissioners, with county commissioners and supervisors. This is where a lot of the action is right now. We've gone from less than a million Islamists in this country to now almost 5 million in short order. As you know, I've called this revolution by immigration. What's going on worldwide, and I'm using phrases that I'm not allowed to use, but I'm going to use them anyway, you see, is an Islamist crusade. I didn't say even a Muslim crusade. I said an Islamist crusade. That's even much more dangerous. And their scholars have urged it, which is the movement of this population from various concentrations elsewhere on earth, like the Middle East and so forth, into Europe, into North America, into South America, into Africa, and it's happening. You'll notice Mondami never talks about the black Christians being slaughtered in Africa by the Islamists. Not once. You notice he never talks about the women sold into slavery or the nine-year-olds. The nine-year-olds sold as wives. Never brings it up. Not once. Neither does Bernie Sanders. Neither do any of them. I'll be right back.
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1: 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Just dial #250, say Mark Levin, and you're off to the races. Very easy. 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Again, dial #250, say Mark Levin, switch to Pure Talk, a wireless company that actually lives up to your expectations. You can keep your phone. You can keep your phone number. You're going to love it, folks. You're going to actually love how much your bill is reduced, too. There's every reason in the world to jump in and no reason not to. Again, that's #250. Say Mark Levin. Do it during the break. You've heard me talk about it. And I'll be right back.

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8: ABC News. I'm Dave Packer. New strikes in Iran after the U.S.'s neutral ships were targeted in the Strait of Hormuz, threatening the already fragile ceasefire agreement. ABC's Rachel Scott.
9: U.S. officials tell us the strikes targeted Iranian defense and coastal surveillance systems, missile and drone launch sites, and port facilities, calling the attacks a clear violation of the ceasefire and wholly unacceptable. The U.S. also revoking part of the deal President Trump signed that allowed Iran to sell its oil on the international market.
8: President Trump attending the NATO summit in Turkey and saying that he appreciates his relationship with Turkey more than with traditional NATO allies like France, Germany, and Italy. Trump blaming those NATO allies for standing in the way of the U.S. taking Greenland from Denmark.
10: That's what hurt my relationship with NATO, because Greenland doesn't help Denmark. Denmark doesn't spend money to really help Greenland, but it's an important part for the United States. And it's surrounded by China ships and Russian ships.
8: Another allegation of sexual assault, and the pressure mounts for Maine Democrat Senate nominee Graham Plattner to get out of the race ahead of a Monday deadline.
11: In just 24 hours, dozens of leading Democrats, including more than 20 senators, now demanding Plattner drop out after an ex-girlfriend came forward to accuse him of sexual assault.
12: We are taking the time to reflect on the best path forward.
11: Plattner denying the allegation, but saying he's reevaluating his campaign.
8: ABC's Jay O'Brien. In New York City, workers can be seen inside that high-rise that's at risk of collapsing. A city official says temporary shoring has to be completed to stabilize the buckling columns and sagging floors. Miles Grant says he used to work in the building when it was Pfizer's headquarters.
13: I mean, I saw the state of that building. It was a lot of construction going on. The building was pretty old. I hope they get it fixed.
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8: Russian athletes are one step closer to competing under their own flag at the Olympics.
16: Many more Russian athletes are likely headed to the upcoming Summer Olympics in 2028. This after the International Olympic Committee lifted a suspension that had only allowed a small number of Russian athletes to compete under a neutral flag. The IOC imposed that suspension following Russia's invasion of Ukraine.
8: ABC's Mike Dubusky. CoreCivic says it sold two of the largest immigration detention facilities in California to the Department of Homeland Security in a deal worth $1.5 billion. One is in San Diego County, the other's in Kern County. Agriculture officials now confirm 32 cases of New World screwworm in Texas livestock.
17: Since the 1960s, attempts to eradicate the New World screwworm have involved releasing billions of male flies that have been sterilized with radiation to mate with females, thereby halting the reproductive cycle. But radiation weakens the flies, making them less able to compete with their non-sterilized competitors. Now, scientists are working on a gene editing technique to breed screwworm flies that are sterile from birth and just as vigorous as non-sterile males. Jim Ryan, ABC News.
8: A federal judge in Florida has dismissed a lawsuit filed against Taylor Swift. A poet claims Swift stole her themes and ideas to write songs like The Man and The Great War, but the judge says they are quintessential themes that copyright law does not protect. Dave Packer, ABC News.
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21: Hello, America. 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Our number, 877-381-3811, 877-381-3811. I'm with John Fetterman. John Fetterman has a real moral compass, doesn't he? Listen to what he said about Bernie the Red's Sanders. Cut 30, go.
22: I would really call Bernie Sanders to apologize for pushing this kind of predator more than anyone he helped him elect, and now apologize to the victims, especially the woman that she claimed that he raped her. So I don't know why you want to keep pushing these kinds of people. Maybe he should consider set a few out and stop pushing these kind of communists and people. And now people, you know, like P. Hustle, now he has been credibly accused of rape. And that's fairly recent, too. That was only less than 5 years ago.
21: This guy's very sharp, you know? He had a life-threatening stroke that almost killed him. You remember what he went through and so forth and so on. And look, you really never know people till you know them, right? He's exceptional. And in another interview, I heard him calling these guys dirtbags, and his party has to stop nominating dirtbags, Islamists, and communists. Of course, he's right, but here's the problem I want you to look at, and this is where you and I are going to come in, and we're going to build this movement. We're already a movement. There's already tens of millions of us just listening to this radio show. We are always underestimated. We are always under the radar, and yet we always flex our muscle at election time. We don't always win. We can't carry the ball all the way, but we can carry a lot of it. We can carry a lot of it. Here's Harry Enten, the data analyst on CNN. You might want to listen to this. You're not going to like it, but you ought to listen. Cut 29, go.
1: There is absolutely a story, Mr. Bergman. You know, we're about halfway through the primary season so far, and this is perhaps the best sign for Democrats, because when people are going out there to vote, they're voting Democrat to a historic degree. Take a look here. Dem share of the primary votes cast. You know, right now, we're talking about 57%. My goodness gracious. That is up 10 points from 2022, when Democrats were casting just 47% of the primary ballots. Republicans were casting the majority. And this 57% is actually higher than what Democrats were casting back in 2018, when, of course, they went back to take back the House of Representatives, when it's 54%. This is a historically strong position for Democrats. The energy is on the Democratic side of the aisle.
3: This was a big year for Democrats.
1: Huge year for Democrats.
3: And the percentage this year even higher.
1: Yeah.
3: Okay, I call this next graph at the Etten special here. What happens when one party is turning up in bigger numbers than the other in the midterms?
1: You know, there are two Enten specials. One is Popeyes followed by Carvel. The other is this slide. And take a look here. Okay, national primary turnout edge by party. Then went on to win the U.S. House in the midterm. Look at this. Every single cycle since 2006, Dems had the primary edge. They took back the House. 2010, GOP had the primary edge. They took back the House. 2014, GOP had the primary edge. They held on to the House. 2018, Dems had the primary edge in terms of votes cast. They went back to take back the House. And in 2022, the GOP had the edge in primary votes cast, and they went back to take back the House. When your side comes out and votes more in the primary, it forecasts very good fortunes come the fall in midterm elections. When more of you turn out, you take back the House or hold on to the House.
3: All right, and we're seeing some sort of signs of the impact this is already having in some of the key states we're looking at.
1: You know, if Democrats want to take back the United States Senate, they're going to have to win in states that Donald Trump won in 2024. But they may get a key boost in turnout. So in the six key GOP-held Senate seats, we spoke about them last week, Alaska, Iowa, Maine, North Carolina, Ohio, and Texas, Trump's 2024 margin, on average in those states, he won it by 8. But according to the Times, in terms of likely general election voters, his edge is actually only going to be half that, 4 points. So this energy, this turnout energy that we're seeing in the primary will likely, at least is forecast to, two, in fact, hold towards the fall and make those red states a little bit more pink than red.
3: They're starting, Democrats are, from further along in the race than they were before in terms of turnout there. All right, Harry, in terms of the House of Representatives, what are the prediction markets saying at this point?
1: Yeah, so Democrats took a little bit of a hit after those SCOTUS decisions right back in May. Their low point was 73% on May 17th, but look at where we are now. Democrats' chances have, in fact, have risen significantly, up much closer, if not past 80% at this point. So what we're seeing is that enthusiasm that the Democrats have look like it's going to hold towards the fall as well.
21: Now, I'm playing that for you, not to dispirit you, but to alert you how important it is that we get out to vote, that you talk to family and friends who you know are going to vote the right way about getting out to vote. That this election is an off-year election, so they're expecting us to be asleep at the wheel. And we're going to have to basically swim against the tide of history. You've heard it before. The party in power loses seats. Now, there's been exceptions to this, but very few and far between. We're going to have a battle on our hands. We have the woke Reich that wants us to lose. We have a change in demographics every day that goes by in this country. But that should not affect your energy, and it should not affect your motivation to go out and vote and to get other people to vote. So here we are months ahead, and I'm just telling you now, it's going to be you and me, Mr. and Mrs. America, even though we'll get no credit for anything, and we never do. We never do. I never do. This program never does. They point to these weirdo podcasters like somehow they have an impact. They have no impact. None. We rely on voters who tend to be 40 years and older. That's my audience. Not all of you. Obviously, we have a lot of young people come up to me all the time, but that's not my point. If we don't turn out in big numbers, we don't win. So we're going to be very involved in these races. We're going to do everything we can, win, lose, or draw. But we're not going to leave anything on the table. And if we lose, we have no control over the money, the choice of candidates. We have no choice over the campaign and what the campaign focuses on. I can just encourage people to get out and vote. But there's a lot to a campaign that I can't control from 30,000 miles up in the sky. But that said, we're going to do what we always do, and we're going to do it as well as we can. That's for sure. We're not going to just roll over because somebody says the other side's more enthusiastic. The other side's nuts. There's no question about it. And this is why the Democrats use the agitprop, the propaganda, the demagoguery that they use to really whip up their base. To whip up their base. Benjamin Netanyahu, who truly is one of the great leaders of all time, quite frankly, what he has to deal with against friends and foes, asked about this deal with Turkey. Cut 8, go.
4: You said yesterday that would, quote, upset the power balance in the Middle East. Have you made that clear to President Trump?
5: Yes, I have. Actually, I spoke to him several times about it, and I think that everybody understands.
21: And President Trump has blown him off. He's blown off all of us, the vast majority of us, who think it's ridiculous to sell F-35s to Turkey. And all that incredible technology in the hands of Turkey, who's close to Putin. I think this is a monumental mistake. Go ahead.
5: The personal friendship that President Trump has with Erdogan, it doesn't make Turkey a friendly state to the United States. To the contrary, it's a regime that's infected with the Muslim Brotherhood, which hates the United States. He harbors Hamas, the Hamas terrorists. He supports them. He finances them. He's thrown his opponents in jail, all of them. He throws more journalists in jail than anyone can understand. So he's not exactly a model ally of the United States. But even worse than that, he threatens Greece, a NATO ally. He occupies half of Cyprus, another NATO country. And the most important thing, and I put it right on the table, he threatens to destroy my country, the one and only Jewish state. His number two says that we have no place among the nations, and you know what that means. And his number three, the interior minister, says that he's looking forward to be the governor of Jerusalem.
4: But
5: we're a sovereign
4: minister,
5: country.
4: Yeah, but Prime Minister, the president said this morning.
5: And we tend to stay independent.
21: Oy, her voice kills me. Cut 9, go.
4: He is considering giving the country these planes, F-35s.
5: Well, as I said, it would destroy the power balance in the Middle East because Turkey, I think, has aggressive aspirations. I mean, they openly say that. They want to restore the Ottoman Empire. The Ottoman mm-hmm. Empire not only included Turkey, it included many other countries, included Syria, it included pieces of Jordan, included all of present-day Israel, included some Gulf countries. So this is not a force for peace and stability. And if you give you know, this kind of radical regime that admittedly smiles to America when it is necessary, or smiles to the President of the United States when it's necessary. When you're given that power, you're going to see aggression in its wake. I wouldn't do that.
21: This is why people in the administration league against him. This is why he comes under attack from the left. Because Netanyahu is a clear thinker, he's a principled man, and he's saying it like it is. So he gets into the way. He gets into the way of these deals that want to be made and these utopian plans that they want to put in place and all the rest. He says, wait a minute. You know what we're dealing with here? I got to deal with these people all the time. You know what, Netanyahu? You're just a warmonger. You don't know anything better. You know, you're a this, you're a that. And they leak it, you know, to Axios and to Politico and the Washington Post and the New York Times. And they trash them. But that's not going to stop them. We'll be right back.
0: Mark Levin.
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10: Reason why liberals hate this show. But listen anyway. They know they're probably wrong. 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

Free the Smithsonian and our history from America-hating elites, writes Dan and McCarthy correctly. Warning, the exhibits in this museum were prepared by people who don't want you to love your country. That's a disclaimer. Every entrance to the National Museum of American History should display. According to a new White House report, excoriating the Smithsonian Institution and its flagship museum. You know, the left destroys everything. Absolutely everything. Every damn thing. But it doesn't take a 160-page report to show what's wrong with the Smithsonian. Just walk into any of its museums. With a bit of time on my hands and the Chinatown area, Washington, D.C. last year, I decided to take a stroll through the National Portrait Gallery. The art is as magnificent as ever, but it seemed every historical portrait had to be accompanied by two sets of explanatory text, one talking about the portrait itself, the other describing its subjects in connection to slavery, however distant. For the Smithsonian's leadership, it often seems like it seems less like slavery is part of American history, an important and awful part to be sure, than that American history is part of the story of slavery. That casual impression from the National Portrait Gallery is confirmed by the White House Domestic Policy Council's report, Saving America's Story, how ideological capture of the Smithsonian Institution's National Museum of American History erases our heritage. The National Museum of American History was pitched to Congress in the 1950s as intended to instill in each citizen a deepened faith in our country's destiny as champion of individual dignity and enterprise, as well as to impress foreign visitors with a show of our ever-expanding social technological

0: trying to lay a guilt trip on the whole country, using taxpayer dollars to problematize the history she's supposed to preserve. The Smithsonian's museums do have to tackle shameful subjects like slavery, but can the public trust that responsibility to someone like Hartage, who claims to have been, quote, propped up by the cushions of whiteness in the pillows of the bourgeoisie? All right, she's a commie. Her language is telling. Not only is it embarrassingly florid, its idiom is Marxist. There you go. This is not someone who should be teaching a class of kindergarten, as much less leading one of the premier institutions of national memory. Personnel is policy. You know what would be running that damn museum, Mr. Producer? Me! Problem is, I can't afford the pay cut. Personnel is policy, and the results of having leaders like Hartish are thoroughly documented in the White House report. Notes the lack of exhibits on such fundamental figures of American history as George Washington and Thomas Jefferson. Christopher Columbus, boy, do they hate him, is characterized as a thief. And the European settlement of the New World gets presented as the profound unsettling of the continent. If you read American Marxism, you'd know exactly where they're coming from. Quote, museum materials repeatedly suggest that Christianity functioned principally as an instrument of conquest, exclusion, or cultural erasure, the report finds, while other materials promote gender confusion to children. Look what they've done to our museums, America. Visitors are asked to speculate whether Benjamin Franklin's experiments with electricity and electric shocks, quote-unquote, ever involved an indentured servant or an enslaved person. Benjamin Franklin never had slaves and was opposed to slavery from day one, though there's no actual evidence suggests they did. Smithsonian officials respond to criticisms by claiming the institution is independent. Yet it isn't independent of taxpayer dollars. Smithsonian museums receive more than 60% of their funding from the public. The Smithsonian's independence is only independence from accountability to the public and its values. The institution is independent of patriotism. You hear this, folks? Be fair enough if socialists and gender activists wanted to build their own museums using their own money to promote their revisionist view of America. Instead, they feel entitled to use your taxes to teach you and your children to be ashamed of your country. You wonder why we're losing the youth? It's intentional. Problem isn't limited to the National Museum of American History or the rest of Smithsonian's museums. Historical sites around the country have been colonized by ideologues looking to turn American history into the history of victimization and oppression. With heroes of the traditional telling, our founders and great statesmen recast as villains, even in their own homes, like Madison at Montpelier, Jefferson at Monticello. And the list goes on and on and on. I'll be right back.
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7: 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News.

0: strikes in Iran after the U.S.'s neutral ships were targeted in the Strait of Hormuz, threatening the already fragile peace agreement. In New York City, workers can be seen inside that high-rise that's at risk of collapsing. New York City Building Commissioner Ahmed Tighani.
1: We are feeling confident that many of the emergency shoring measures that have been put in place as a result of extensive discussions with the building owner, the contractor, their licensed professional, is stabilizing the situation.
0: At the NATO summit in Turkey, President Trump today again blaming allies for standing in the way of the U.S. taking Greenland from Denmark. In just 24 hours, dozens of leading Democrats, including more than 20 senators, now demanding Maine Democratic Senate nominee Graham Platner drop out after an ex-girlfriend came forward to accuse him of sexual assault, which he denies.
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2: Gold entered 2026 after a historic year. 53 new all-time highs, 53 record annual demand, an average price up 44% year over year. Then it pushed past $5,500 an ounce in January. Right now it's pulled back because that's the nature of any market. The trajectory is way up, but it moves in zigs and zags. So you want to hit it at the right time. And many in Wall Street, many analysts are telling clients this may be a window before gold pushes back toward new highs. Meanwhile, silver is on track for a sixth straight year of structural supply deficit, with solar, EVs, electronics, and industrial demand still pulling heavily on the silver market. Because, as you know, silver is used in industrial uses. And gold's pullback has been fueled by fading federal rate cut hopes, Iran-driven oil shocks, and renewed inflation fears. Not a clear break in gold's bigger 2026 story. So what am I getting at? Central banks are still adding gold, with Poland and China among the recent buyers. The Fed is holding rates steady while the Iran conflict continues. 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Gold coins. I like the coins because that means you can use it as currency if you need to, which, of course, I don't want to. And it's also easy to stick in your pockets should the day ever come. And I'm quite serious about it. And so I was going through it, and I was very glad I had it. And I've made a lot of money on it. A lot of money over it, because I don't sell it. I hold on to it. I hold on to it. And the great thing is, the value increases, it seems to me, as things get worse. So this is the diversification aspect of it. And otherwise, you have, you know, liquid funds and so forth and so on that go with the tide as events occur. But I always diversify with some gold. That's just me. And it served us very, very well over the course of time. Give them a call. Get that free gold and silver guide. That's the key. 877-NOW-GOLD. 877-NOW-GOLD. All right, Mr. Producer. Let me see if I can find the place to find the call board here. One moment, America. Ooh, here we go. Here we go. And now here we be. Tony, Clifton, New Jersey, how are you today?
3: 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It was beautiful. Listen.
2: It was.
3: I think funerals in Iran remind me of the mafia funerals. Somebody's always going to get hit. I had to laugh today that as the Iranians were mourning and getting ready for the next war dance, they already had the Strait of Hormuz under attack. Mm-hmm. I think there's something so bizarre about the whole thing, and I want to let you know, I did call my president and told him I loved him, but something's terribly wrong in the Strait of Hormuz, and it's got to get fixed, because we're being made a joke out of. But how are you, Mark? Did you have a good 4th?
2: Yeah, all good. All good, my friend. All right, well, I appreciate your call. God bless you. You take care of yourself. Very nice lady. I've met her, I think. Yes, very nice lady. Haven't I, Mr. Producer? I think so, at a book signing. Probably so. There's a question out there we're going to have a discussion about later in the week. Hamilton versus, say, a Madison and a Jefferson. Now, keep something in mind. None of these men were perfect from a philosophical standpoint. They don't need to be. That's okay. But you have certain principles you operate from, and if you need to adjust the facts that apply to the principles, that's what you do from time to time. Now, Hamilton is widely credited with helping set up our banking system and the financial system for the nation. The First National Bank, we've talked about this many times. I've written about it many times. It was very controversial. And it had a lifespan of 20 years, and then it went out of business. And it was strongly opposed by both Jefferson and Madison, strongly proposed by Hamilton, and Washington sided with Hamilton. So you had a 20-year period with this national bank. We've had two national banks. There was a second one, interestingly enough, under Madison. And that lasted for about the same length of time. I'm doing this from memory. And was also very unpopular because the concern was that it was favoring the North against the South, that it had way too much economic power. I've got real problems with the Federal Reserve for that exact reason. It's a handful of people, relatively so. And if you read Milton Friedman's book about capital and what took place in the lead-up to the Depression, he tells you in exquisite detail, as does his co-author, with plenty of notes if you want to look it up, that the Depression was created by the Federal Reserve, which was relatively new. Because what the Federal Reserve did was it tightened the money supply by almost 50% in face of a bad recession. Rather than opening the money supply, it tightened the money supply, and it helped turn a bad recession into a horrific depression because there wasn't enough money to go around. So we have these ideas that just because something's considered independent with experts on it and you don't necessarily understand it, that they're going to make the right decisions. And that's not true, is it? And even now there's a lot of debate about the Federal Reserve, the rate of interest increase or decrease, depending on the president and the economy. They've made a lot of mistakes in the past. Now you might say, well, what's your answer? What was there before? There was nothing before. And in fact, there was a famous meeting in the late 1800s when McKinley was president. And they had a horrendous depression. Horrendous. And guess what? The federal government was actually running out of money to pay its debt. And McKinley called together five of the wealthiest men on the face of the earth. J.P. Morgan, Rockefeller, and a few others. And he asked them to loan the federal government several billion dollars, which was a great deal of money at the time, which they did. They were patriotic. They prevented the federal government's collapse. Did you know that, Mr. Producer? So with the Federal Reserve, we had the Great Depression. Without it, we had a depression. And there have been depressions before that, in the mid-1800s, probably the worst depression in American history, as a matter of fact. So is Hamilton a constitutionalist? Or was he an activist? The question isn't whether what he did in the financial world was good or great or not so great or what. Is he a constitutionalist or an activist? Well, was he? Well, it's just a fact. He was an activist. And they had these great debates, which were written down, because they would write letters to each other, and they'd write public letters. Hamilton believed strongly, and I wrote about this in All on Power, in implied powers. You read the text of the Constitution, and there's certain implied powers in the power that is provided in the text. And Madison and Jefferson say, no, there's not, because what does that mean, implied powers? Those are powers well beyond the text of the Constitution. And the Necessary and Proper Clause. Hamilton read that to mean what Ruth Bader Ginsburg would read it to mean. And again, Madison and Jefferson and others said, no, no, no. He said the Necessary and Proper Clause basically means we can pass any laws we want, and it's proper to do so, to advance a national interest. You know, that led to your Congress being able to pass laws on virtually anything it wanted to pass laws on, and that's not what Congress was set up to do. Even though it does it today, oh, you need a bike path in Duluth, okay, we'll put it in the federal budget. Oh, you want to test the mating habits of the goldfish? Yeah, we'll put that in the federal budget. Well, none of that is supposed to be in a federal budget. And localities are the fund localities, states are the fund states. The federal government had a box it was supposed to live in. Not just the courts, not just the president, but Congress. So how did that change? Because, among others, Hamilton. That Congress has the power to pass laws on pretty much anything it wants to, because if they're necessary and Congress does it the proper way, that's the Necessary and Proper Clause. Now, it's a little more complicated, but you get the point. Congress was never supposed to be a legislature for all things and all matters. It was never supposed to be that way any more than the Supreme Court and later the other courts that they created were supposed to have this wide berth of activity, standing, yes, but on all kinds of different subjects. That's how we've gotten this all-powerful federal government. I can debate the value of one over the other, and I certainly will, but I'm just making the point that Hamilton, in many ways, veered far off from what he contributed to the Federalist Papers. He just did. And there's no denying it. I mean, you can deny it, but you can't prove it otherwise. And he was one of the ones who assured the various state conventions through his writings in the Federalist Papers. He and Hamilton and John Jay, to a lesser extent, that they had nothing to fear from this federal government, because it wasn't a federal government, all these extraordinary powers, that even Congress was in a box, the courts were in a box, everyone had their own box and delineated lines of operation and so forth, one checking the other. But that's not exactly what happened, even early in the Republic. So we'll discuss that later in the week with a friend of ours. I've never met him. I don't even know that I've ever talked to him, but I like him. I like what I see. Because I posted something kind of pointing this out in a more truncated way. And he responded, I strenuously disagree with you, Mark, that but for Hamilton, we wouldn't have the financial system we have, and the North wouldn't have won the Civil War, and, you know, we wouldn't have all these great things we have today. That's number one. I don't agree 100% with that. There's certainly some of that. But number two, that's not exactly my point, but that's okay. That's okay. I enjoy these kind of discussions rather than, yeah, well, what about your mother? Which is all you get online. It's kind of gross. Very gross. I'll be right back.
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0: 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Little Sabrina was born in Zanzibar with a fatal heart defect. 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It's all tax deductible. All right, that music means I got to dance out of here. We salute our armed forces, police officers, firefighters, emergency personnel, ICE, our truckers. The men and women in Ukraine, man, you're doing a hell of a job. The men and women in Israel, same thing. The men and women in Persia, we haven't forgotten you. And you, the American people, God bless each and every one of you. I'll see you tomorrow.
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7: From ABC News, I'm Dave Packard. Structural specialists are inside the under-renovation Midtown Manhattan high-rise building that buckled at the 21st floor today. This past hour, Buildings Commissioner Ahmad Tighani says they feel confident the building is stable thanks to the emergency shoring measures.
8: We've been monitoring the building for many hours and have not seen any movement. We have monitoring positions set up outside and inside the building that's allowing us to track the situation.
7: The building, once headquarters to Pfizer, is being converted into apartments. Maine Democratic Senate nominee Graham Plantner is facing calls to step down after allegations of sexual assault. Now Maine Democratic Party Executive Director Devon Murphy Anderson is confirming reports that Plantner, the campaign, has been trying to influence the process for selecting a replacement Senate nominee.
9: We have repeatedly reiterated to Graham Plantner's team that they have no role in determining our next Democratic nominee for the U.S. Senate, nor in determining what this process looks like.
7: Plantner called the allegation categorically false and said he's taking time to reflect on the best path forward. CENTCOM says U.S. airstrikes tonight hit over 80 targets as a direct response to Iran's attacks on 3 commercial vessels transiting through the Strait of Hormuz. United Nations Emergency Relief Coordinator Tom Fletcher is in Venezuela to help coordinate recovery from last month's earthquakes. UN spokesman Stephanie Dujarric.
10: The World Food Program provided ready-to-eat food kits to nearly 2,400 people and family food baskets to over 4,100 at response centers and shelters that have been set up.
7: Venezuela now says the death toll from the quakes is more than 3,600. And Prince Harry losing his privacy battle with the Daily Mail newspaper, the court said he and other claimants failed to make their case. You're listening to ABC News.
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7: On Wall Street, Rivian dropped 18% after the electric vehicle company said it's selling 75 million shares of its stock, which dilutes the ownership stakes of earlier shareholders. The class difference on the nation's biggest airlines is about to get much more noticeable.
13: How you get from point A to point B on the 3 biggest airlines in the country is a very different experience for those who can afford to fly premium versus those of us in economy. Delta, American, and United all say they're investing more into the premium experience for those in business and first class, including chef-designed menus and gift bags that include luxury skincare products. The airlines make far more money on those more expensive business and first class seats than they do when the entire cabin of cheap seats is full up with the rest of us, so expect the trend to continue. Sherry Preston, ABC News.
7: Apparently, even the robot was shocked. San Mateo police say two 15-year-olds were detained after a Waymo called in to report they were drinking and shooting BBs out of the vehicle. Those are small water beads. They're called Orbeez, they're called. Police called it Waymo's smartest idea yet. Dolly Parton is Broadway bound. The 9-to-5 singer announced that a musical about her life will run at the St. James Theater next season.
14: It's about where I really come from, what I've lived, what I've lost, what I've loved, and how I found my way and told it in my own words and through the music that's been part of me every step of the journey.
7: The show opens January 19th. Dave Packer, ABC News.
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19: What's going on? What are you doing? What are you thinking? What are you talking about with your friends, colleagues, coworkers? What was the conversation at the dinner table tonight? Whatever you want to talk about, the hour is all yours. And if you don't use it, you lose it. 1-844-2-McGraw, 1-844-262-4729. Those are the phone numbers. You know, I phone numbers, by the way, for phone, text, and voicemail. We'll get some voicemails a little bit later on. But tonight, I was, I got to embarrass myself a little bit. I am guilty of being sucked into 1970s television, and give me a good Little House on the Prairie, give me a good Waltons, and I'm done. I love the Waltons. It's almost embarrassing how much I love the Waltons. As a matter of fact, Mary McDonough, the woman who played Erin on the Waltons, I've always had a thing for her, even when I was a little kid. And last year she came to town and I interviewed her. She was, you know, one of these conventions that she was speaking at to come and, you know, raise awareness and, you know, do a little personal appearance thing. So I went out to meet her. Could not have been any nicer. And I apologized. I'm like, you know, I'm sorry. And she's like, what are you sorry for? I'm like, the last thing you want to do is be bothered with some rando fan who, you know. And she was like, I love it. She loves everything about it. And she couldn't have been any nicer. And we talked all about the Waltons. And she just was. And I'm like, do you like talking about this? And she said she gave such a sweet answer. And she said, look, it reminds me, and I can talk about some dear friends and a great time. And, you know, our actions and our art left you with such fond memories. She says, of course I love talking about it. It was such a nice conversation. I've always remembered that. I just love the Waltons. And if you've ever seen the original TV movie that they turned into then the show, all the same kids... all the same kids, and then they brought in Michelle Lerner and Ralph Waite, and then Will Gear. I think the grandmother might have been the same, but it's just that the Waltons were great. The reason why I'm bringing this up is the Waltons and Little House on the Prairie. Well, tonight I found out that they're rebooting Little House on the Prairie. I think it's on Netflix. And I was so excited earlier today. I was like, oh, man, I'm going to hang out, veg out, and watch a little House on the Prairie. And I turn on Netflix, and I find it, and it starts Thursday. It's like, oh, man, come on, man. So I was totally bummed. I wanted to get into a little House on the Prairie. But did you ever see that original movie with Michael Landon? That's a great one, where they build the little cabin on this land, and then at the end of the show, the marshals come, right? I guess it would be the U.S. Cavalry comes and says, you built on Indian land and you have to move. And so they were trying to create this homestead. And oh, my goodness. I don't know. That's just old time stuff I love. Anyway, for what it's worth, I was totally bummed tonight. I got to wait till Thursday to watch Little House on the Prairie. So some news tonight. President Trump from NATO approved and ordered strikes on Iran from the NATO summit. That's according to a U.S. official. The official confirmed that Trump met with U.S. senior officials, including the Joint Chiefs Chairman Dan Kane, Defense Secretary Pete Hegseth, and Secretary of State Marco Rubio. They said the attacks were a result of Iran attacking innocent ships despite knowing the consequences. This ceasefire and this opening of the Strait of Hormuz is not going very well. Iran has not taken responsibility for the strikes of the vessels, but earlier today it was reported that they struck three vessels going through the Strait of Hormuz. The United States then revoked or reestablished or took away the permit for Iran to sell oil on the open markets. And then, of course, President Trump ordered the airstrikes. So Iranian officials announced that then violated the memorandum of understanding. And the foreign minister says the oil decision breached the provision tied to sanctions relief and oil exports. Iran's foreign deputy minister for legal and internal affairs said the key official involved in the talks over the agreement said in a post on social media that the strikes violated the memorandum's war-ending provisions. This is just classic Iran, just poking the bear and just being a nudge and right being loosey with the football and just causing havoc and twisting the knife and everything else. This is what people were afraid of, that now that they have access to the Strait of Hormuz and that they've proven to themselves that they can shut it down, they can continue to just be a thorn in the side of the United States that they've been for the last 57 years. 1-844-2-McGraw, 1-844-262-4729. We got a text tonight. We'll go to the phones here in just a couple of seconds. Listen to this from the 402 area code. Dreams do come true. Congrats on the 8 p.m. time slot on the new WOW 590 in Omaha. Welcome back to the Omaha Airways, AM 590 WOW. Yeah, we were. Thank you very much. Thanks for the text. Very sweet and nice to be remembered. Got my radio start in Omaha, 1994. And, yeah, WOW, we mentioned this last night, WOW back on the air, legendary call letters, legendary signal, the original home of a broadcaster from Norfolk, Nebraska you may or may not have heard of over the years. His name was Johnny Carson. He got his start there at WOW, and so it's a legendary radio station, and we are thrilled to be a part of the new Husker station in Omaha, WOW. Let's go to the phones. Frank in Maryland. Frank, welcome to America at Night. Thanks for joining us.
20: Last night you mentioned that you'd spoken to Rich Valdez while on your vacation last week. Rich
19: yes.
20: Valdez didn't stay long at America at Night, but he did one job of iconoclasm that should make his memory immortal. And here's what I mean. A liberal justice on the Supreme Court named William Brennan propounded the idea that the Constitution was what he called a living, breathing document. And this idea was used by liberal justices to find rights in the Constitution that were just not there. Many deep thinkers subscribe to the idea of the Constitution as a living, breathing document in the hands of liberal justices, of course. Rich Valdez on America at Night skewered that legalese double talk with one sentence. Living, breathing document? Yeah, like the agreement on my car loan as a living, breathing document. And with that one sentence, a whole school of jurisprudence went down in flames and forever. Thank you, Rich Valdez.
19: Okay. Thank you, Frank. Yeah, I had a chance to talk with him at the Barrett Media. It was nice. It was really good. I mean, look, Rich and I will be forever linked. He hosted the show. I hosted the show. Larry King hosted the show, and Jimbo Hannon hosted the show. That's four people in, what, 50 years? So he couldn't have been any nicer to me. Gave me a couple of helpful hints along the way. And, it was really very, it was a nice conversation. We met a month ago, and then we had a chance to spend a couple minutes. It was more than a couple minutes. It was a good, 10-minute conversation. I don't know. I wasn't keeping track of the time, but it was really quite entertaining, interesting, and informative. And I like to think he thought the same, but there you go. Gil in San Antonio, Texas. Gil, welcome to America at Night.
21: Yes, I want to remind you of a prediction I made about Ted Cruz going to be nominated to the Supreme Court.
19: Yes.
21: Did you hear that last week? President Trump said that was his idea also.
19: So President Trump was listening to the show and got the idea from you and took it for his own, or you took it from President Trump?
21: It just kind of came out of my political analysis. The upcoming election is going to be very close, and if the Democrats are able to take the Senate, then there won't be any more conservative justices approved. But if they do it before the election, then Ted Cruz is a shoo-in. We just need Clarence Thomas to retire. They're also talking about Justice Alito retiring to create that vacancy. So it may happen.
19: Well, I think that if Alito was going to retire, he would have done it already. I think if Clarence Thomas was going to retire, he probably would have done it, right? Either one of them probably would have done it right after the session. But it's been now, what, a week, and we haven't heard anything? So unless something comes up health-wise or something, I don't really see them stepping down. I could be wrong. And I do agree with you that if the Senate switches to Democratic hands, I'll be sure to go on Kalshi and bet that the Democrats are not going to put up any of Donald Trump's Supreme Court nominees. They're going to pull a Mitch McConnell and just wait for the election and sort of reassess from there.
21: Well, we'll see what happens, but we do live in very interesting political times, do we not?
19: Holy mackerel, Gil. That's the smartest thing you've said since I met you. Gil, thanks for checking in, as always. Thank you, sir. Donald Trump said Ted Cruz. Remember Ted Cruz and Donald Trump? This is the thing about Trump that kills me. And so many of his supporters, once they're dead to them, they're dead. But with Trump, you're never out. You are never out. Ted Cruz was out. Donald Trump was making fun of his wife's looks. Ted Cruz in 2016 stood up at the convention and refused to endorse Donald Trump. And now, all these years later, Ted Cruz has found the light and now is very much in the Trump camp. And Donald Trump is now rewarding him with something. Michael Cohen was in, right? He was the fixer. He was the guy. Donald Trump wrote the reimbursement check for Stormy Daniels. And then Michael Cohen turned on Donald Trump, went to jail for Donald Trump, came out and told tales against Donald Trump, right? He was the one who stood in front of Congress and said that Donald Trump inflates his the property values to get loans and right that all that controversy and all that. Now Michael Cohen is doing a show on Trump radio in New York. So and the owner of the radio station said, I called the White House. I'm paraphrasing here. The owner of the radio station said, I called the White House and the White House is okay with it. So Michael Cohen's back in. Cruz is back in. Michael Cohen's back in. So you're never really out in Trump's orbit. You can look at even J.D. Vance, right? J.D. Vance said all those terrible things about Trump, and now he's back in the fold. Marco Rubio said all those terrible things. So once you're out, you're never really out with Donald Trump. 314. No, check that. 1-844-2-McGraw. 1-844-262-4729. More phone calls, all straight ahead. America at Night, back in a moment.
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0: The 84-year-old senator was using a wheelchair to move around. He's been hospitalized since June 14th. He hadn't been heard. There were calls for people thought he was either in some type of coma or, God forbid, something worse. But today, the PR department revved up their side of the story, and a number of senators came out and said that they've had long conversations with Mitch McConnell. One of them was Senate Majority Leader John Thune said he spoke with Mitch McConnell on the phone. That's according to a spokesman. The two had a lengthy and substantial conversation that covered a variety of topics, including national security. Number two, John Barrasso, the number two Senate GOP leadership, said that McConnell and him had a 20-minute conversation. They talked about all sorts of things, including the Graham-Plattner race and the recent Supreme Court rulings. So there you go. CNN's contributor Scott Jennings said that he had a chance to speak with his old friend Mitch McConnell. So I don't know what's going on. It does sound a little bit like Weekend at Bernie's 3, where these people are sort of propping him up. You know, he's had bouts of falling, and he had polio when he was a kid, 84 years old. And he is retiring at the end of this term, but he seems to be in the hospital. They say he's doing fine and planning on coming back. We'll keep a good thought for him. But, whether it's Joe Biden, Mitch McConnell, there's sometimes these senators and these people have a hard time giving up the power and have a hard time come to grips with the fact that they're no longer as powerful as they once were. I don't know what we can do about it. These people keep getting voted in. They keep getting elected, right? President Trump's 80-something years old. The American public vote him in. There's not much we can do. But does beg the question. Maybe there should be an age limit on some of these things. Stay right there. More phone calls. 1-844-2-McGraw, 1-844-262-4729. Phone calls, text messages, and voicemails. Straight ahead, America at Night, back in a moment.
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1: Couple of text messages, and we'll go to the phones here. From Washington, Diane Feinstein, brings back the memories. There's another one who, you know, who just stayed way past her time. It's just, you know, the ego on these people. You know, it doesn't know a party, doesn't know a political agenda. Some of these people in the Senate, God love them, but, you know, they stay way past their time and don't give away to the next generation. But, yeah, Diane Feinstein is another one. Listen to this one. I love the corner store in Little House on the Prairie for the jars of candy. Yeah, that who was that? Wasn't Ike Godsey. Ike Godsey was on the Waltons. The general store in Little House on the Prairie was the Ingalls. Yeah, the Ingalls. No. No, it wasn't the Ingalls. It was the Ingalls with that was Michael Landon's family. What was the name of the family on Little House on the Prairie with the general store? Let's see here. Carrie in Dallas, Texas. Must be a full moon. Tom in Akron, Ohio. Regarding the D.C. reflecting pool, the solution is not a sprint but a marathon. Hazmat technicians previously deployed to Lake Erie's Western Basin during the toxic outbreak in August of 2014 that shut down the municipal water 500,000 households in northwest Ohio. I don't know what that means. McGraw, I hope your fourth was pleasant. Unpleasantness regarding Taylor and Travis nuptials devolves into jealousy, resentment that the newlyweds don't have to worry about their futures and they're pretty much set for life. Recently read about how they needed to create prenups before the July 3rd wedding. The fans are so invested in their personal affairs. Kind of get a life of your own, please. If and when they can't be happy for them, be quiet. I agree. What's the big deal? I don't understand. I talked about this last night. I don't understand why people are so angry at Taylor Swift. What did she ever do to offend you? I mean, she's a wonderful role model for young kids. She sings her own song. She made it on her own. She does her own thing. There's no scandal. There's no inappropriateness. There's no nothing. She doesn't sing about, you know, tawdry things that you have to run and turn the radio off because your kid's in the room. I don't get the angst towards Taylor Swift and Travis Kelce. Good luck to them. I don't get it. Let's go to, what are we doing here? Let's try Tony in Montreal. Tony, you're on America at Night. Thanks for calling.
2: How you doing?
1: Good. How are you?
2: Can you hear me?
1: I can hear you loud and clear.
2: So, you know, the big controversy is why America didn't win that game and the president interfered. Well, first of all, the card was suspended, right?
1: Right.
2: It was suspended. Doesn't mean it was canceled. And the Messi and I believe another player from Portugal, Ronaldo, got the same type of earlier treatment in the tournament. So I just want to just mention a couple of things because people were expecting America to go and win this championship. I'll give you a story that Thierry Henry, a superstar who played in France and was on the World Cup team, was playing in Monaco. And, you know, Monaco FC, I guess, got a lot of money and he got traded to FC Juventus, a superstar team. And when he got there, you know, he's on the field with Inzaghi, Alessandro Del Piero, and Conte, and Deschamps, Delivio, Zidane. These are all superstars from different countries' teams, France and Italy. And Tacchinardi, who was a superstar also, is in the middle of the field putting poles between 5 meters, which is about 15 feet, pole to pole. And Thierry Henry, who's a superstar, says, I'd like to do the drill too. And Tacchinardi says, this is not for you. This is not for you. Go on the sidelines. You're not ready for this. And of course, the superstar Henry is affronted by this. But he watches Tacchinardi go pole to pole to pole, sprinting and sprinting until he passes out and pukes on the field. And of course, Thierry Henry says, I want to leave the field. This is crazy. But the point of the story is that Thierry Henry, a superstar, said that the Juventus players trained for speed, and that they were willing to do anything, go beyond and above and beyond, and willing to die on the field.
1: Yeah.
2: Now, all of the Americans that are listening to me right now, that's the way these Europeans play what you call soccer, what they call football. Was the American team and was the Canadian team ready to go above and beyond and die on the field for their teams? I do not believe so. Now, I'm not pointing just at America.
1: Tony, it's a great point. Tony, I'm going to let you go because we've got a lot more phone calls here. But it's a great point to bring up. It's just a different culture. Again, I'm not a big soccer guy. I don't understand it. I didn't grow up with it. But the passion that you saw in the Mexico team, the Mexico fans, the Brazil fans, it's something that Americans can look at, but I think a lot of Americans just don't understand the level of passion, right? If you're a Steelers fan, if you're a cheesehead, is that the comparable to being a soccer fan in Europe? I don't know. It's a great question. Donald in Columbia, Missouri, welcome to America at Night.
3: Thanks for taking my call very much.
1: Sure.
3: Do you believe that Trump should have ordered those bomb strikes on Iran?
1: With the limited knowledge that I have, you can't let Iran continue to poke the bear. You can't allow them to continue to sort of slow down traffic in the Strait of Hormuz. If Iran shot some missiles or some attacks at some ships, yeah, something's got to be done.
3: So you do agree with Trump's decision? Appreciate that.
1: Yeah.
3: Do you agree with Trump's decision to take off that Iranian nuclear program?
1: Well, that's a loaded question. Do I believe in him this go around or the one in February and March or what? I need a little more.
3: You're right now. Well, you correctly pointed out that it's been a half a century that we've been doing this. Trump is the only president that's had the guts to continue at this. And you know, we can finish this when we want to, but so you do believe.
1: Hold on a second. We can't finish it when we want to because we want to finish it now and we haven't finished it.
3: We've decimated
1: their military, and yet we still can't free up the Strait of Hormuz. So they still have some way to poke the bear, and we have not been able to shut it down. If you're asking me to sort of give a scorecard, going after the nuclear facilities and bombing them in just a one-off bombing, yeah, I don't have a problem with that. This larger scale war, I think it's been well documented that there's still a lot to be answered for, and that is allowing Iran to sell their oil on the open market where they weren't allowed to before, giving them billions of dollars of revenue, allowing them to keep missiles with the strait not being open per se. I think there's a lot of questions left to be made, and it is not over with. And it's still very much a real thing and probably going to be for the rest of Trump's administration because that's what Iran does. Iran pokes the bear.
3: I agree. This is a work in progress. I disagree that this is going to end of Trump's administration. He's got two more years left, correct?
1: Yes, he does.
3: Okay.
1: Two and a half
3: and
1: years, I guess.
3: I had a question. Okay, real quick. Do you know how old he is?
1: 80 years old.
3: Correct. So you just kind of said 80-something. And kind of inferring, I believe, that maybe he might be too old to be doing his job. And while I agree with you on the Supreme Court, these guys should not be in there for life. They ought to be out at 80 years old or 85 or whatever the number might be. But for you to insinuate that the president of the United States currently might be too old to be handling the job is quite offensive to me, at least. But I sure appreciate it. Everything
1: all
3: you
1: right.
3: do.
1: You're offended. Okay. Let me mark this down. Donald is offended. Got it. Good to know. Thank you. A little bit of a snowflake, but that's okay. Thank you, Donald. Appreciate the phone call. What are we doing here? Let's go to the Doug in Wisconsin on the voicemail. Doug, take it away. What do you got?
4: Yeah, hi there, Doug from Wisconsin. Listening to your story last night about the country club you mistakenly went into reminded me of the great movie. Probably the best comedy of all time, in my opinion, Caddyshack, with the great Ted Knight playing Judge Smales. And, of course, the rapport with Rodney Dangerfield, who didn't look like he was supposed to be there, but he was. And I love when he said something to him like, "You don't belong here at Bushwood, sir." And of course, he had the great Chevy Chase. Just great lines from that movie. I just wanted to saw any Judge Smales there.
1: So yeah, I didn't.
4: All right. Thanks a lot. Bye-bye.
1: No, sorry about that. I didn't mean to step on you. Yeah, no, it wasn't that bad, but everybody at the club, for those who weren't listening, we accidentally were invited to a country club out in the Hamptons, and we went to the wrong club, and we walked in, and we gave the person's name, and they allowed us to walk in, and we sat down, and we were there for a good 10 minutes before we realized we were in the wrong club. Everybody there could not have been any nicer. They all treated us very well. We had the little kids with us. They were playing with the kids and, "Oh, isn't this sweet? And what a nice family. And how are you doing? And how's your fourth? And good to see you. And where are you watching the fireworks?" And I mean, could not have been any nicer, but clearly we just did not belong in that country club. And when we realized we were in the wrong club, we sort of hightailed it out of there. But it's good to know that if you need to go to a highfalutin country club in the Hamptons, they're pretty open with their policies. Let's try Eduardo in Tampa. Eduardo, you're on America at Night.
5: Yeah, good evening. Now, I wanted to bring up Rishi Sharma. This is in the Sunday CBS, your favorite Sunday program. So this guy, over the past 10 years, he's in California, interviewed 3,000 World War II vets. He got interested in this World War II in high school. And, you know, he wants to, you know, interview all the World War II remaining vets. So this is pretty neat.
1: Yeah, I didn't see that. Was that this Sunday?
5: Yeah, it was this Sunday. If you want to check out the video whenever you're on your downtime. Yeah.
1: Yeah, I didn't. I was traveling on Sunday, so I didn't get a chance to. Yeah. My normal viewing habits were a little off this week, but I got it in my queue. I'll definitely watch it. Who did the story about
5: it?
1: It was a kid who interviewed all these World War II vets.
5: Oh, yeah, he got interested in World War II in high school, and he's been doing this the past 10 years, and he's interviewed 3,000 vets.
1: Interesting. Did he record them? Did he put them on video?
5: Yeah, he did. He went in with his video equipment. Yep. So, pretty neat.
1: Yeah, pretty good stuff. All right. Anything else, Eduardo, in Tampa? Yeah.
5: No, I mean, this is something that I think young people can learn. I mean, look what happened in Newport Beach. I think those people can take an example from Mr. Sharma.
1: Yeah, no, I agree. Like I agree, and I don't believe in playing nursemaid to the younger generation. They need to learn. They need to understand. Teaching them about the history of where they came from and where they were and where this country was and where it's going is all very important, and civics and history. I think that's vital to everybody, and I love these people who say, "Oh, they don't care." You make them care. You tell them the stories. Right. You make them. You make these stories are relatable, so they do understand, because it is important for
5: the
1: next generation.
5: We need to get the laptops and the phones away from the class.
1: No question.
5: Pen and paper.
1: No question.
5: Yeah.
1: No question, Eduardo. Look, when the people, well, thank you for the phone call, Eduardo. When the people who are designing the hardware and the software, when they send their kids to school in Silicon Valley and those schools are not allowed to have screens, what does that tell you? You're also starting to hear some of these school districts that have banned tablets and phones. The early indications after the first year, the teachers are saying that they've noticed a remarkable difference in the children. They're not as anxious. They're not as their attention spans are longer. They're not as unruly. They're not running around screaming and yelling over their phones. And so they're seeing like the kids return to normal kids. I'm certainly not a rocket scientist, but you don't need to be a rocket scientist to realize that the phone is sucking the brain matter, not only out of the children, but out of the humans. Get rid of the phones. I understand they're a necessity. Turn them off, put them in a bag, leave them at home. And if mom and dad have to get a hold of you, they can call the office, right? Let's go to William in Texas. William in Texas, welcome to America at Night.
6: Hey, Carl, this is William from Texas. had a documentary you really should watch. It's about a man named Kent Olberg. He's a Swedish sculptor who came to Corpus Christi, Texas in the mid-70s. Created the most beautiful giant wildlife sculptures I've ever seen. The documentary came out on PBS in June. I think it might be on Netflix, too. If you've been to the St. Louis Zoo, you may have seen the reaching elephant. It's 19 feet high, and it's at the south entrance. It's actually on the outside, so you can drive by and see it at the zoo. He's now 80 years old and has become an icon of his art. He worked with his hands to create beauty that has become world-renowned. Also, it's Ringo Starr's 86th birthday. So for Ringo, peace and love. Be kind.
1: We all live in a yellow submarine. Yeah, no, I've seen that picture of that giraffe or that sculpture of that giraffe. Yeah, I'll check it out. William in Texas, thanks for the voicemail. America at Night, back in a moment.
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1: Hey, we'll leave you with this. People are watching the World Cup. Listen to this. Americans have turned in droves. Monday's game drew 30 million viewers on Fox. That's according to the earliest figures that are being released. They had the English language rights to the tournament. So 30 million on Fox, 12 million watched on Spanish broadcaster Comcast Telemundo, and the Peacock streaming service. So in total, what is that? 42 million people watched America take on Belgium. To compare that to other sporting events, English speaking, let's just go with that. U.S. Belgium, 30 million. The World Series, Dodgers and the Toronto Blue Jays, that had 27 million. The NBA Finals, where the New York Knickerbockers became NBA champs, that had 25 million. So more people watched U.S. Belgium than Game 7 of the World Series and the NBA Final game. So, America falling in love with soccer. Maybe they're falling in love with the drama. Maybe they're falling in love with the World Cup. But definitely people are watching. That is going to do it for us tonight. Our thanks for everybody who's joined us. Don't forget voicemails. If you didn't get in, leave a voicemail. 1-844-2-McGraw. 1-844-262-4729. I can work those into the conversation all sorts of different ways. So, call up. Text. We didn't get to a lot of text. More text tomorrow night. Open phones is always available. And, of course, when we're not here, leave a voicemail and we'll respond. 1-844-2-McGraw or 1-844-462-4729. That's going to do it for us tonight. Thanks to Tom Dillack, our executive director. Our engineer tonight is Richard Good. I'm McGraw Milhaven.
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25: I'm Dave Packer. Growing calls for Maine Democrat Graham Plattner to drop out of a Senate race following a string of scandals, including new claims of sexual assault. Now, the state's Democratic Party confirmed reports that Plattner's campaign has been trying to influence the process for selecting a replacement Senate nominee. In a video posted to X, Executive Director Devin Murphy Anderson also says they've heard echoed calls to Plattner to exit the race.
26: We have also reiterated that Graham Plattner must drop out of this race so that Democrats in Maine can focus on defeating Susan Collins this November.
25: The Senate race in Maine is considered a must-win for Democrats to take control of the Senate. In New York City, Building Commissioner Ahmed Tegani confirmed Tuesday night that ongoing efforts to temporarily stabilize an under-construction buckling high-rise in Midtown Manhattan are going well.
27: We have been able to bring in a plan and materials to stabilize the impacted floors and looking to extend that stability plan to other parts of the building.
25: Residents in some nearby buildings that were evacuated have been allowed to return. The U.S. escalating tensions with Iran again on Tuesday, launching new strikes after they say neutral ships were targeted in the Strait of Hormuz. ABC's Rachel Scott.
28: U.S. officials tell us the strikes targeted Iranian defense and coastal surveillance systems, missile and drone launch sites, and port facilities, calling the attacks a clear violation of the ceasefire and wholly unacceptable. The U.S. also revoking part of the deal President Trump signed that allowed Iran to sell its oil on the international market.
25: Health officials in New York City are investigating a Legionnaire's disease cluster on Manhattan's Upper East Side. Health officials say 23 cases of the severe pneumonia have been confirmed in two neighborhoods. No deaths have been associated with the outbreak. The health department believes the likely source of the bacteria is a cooling tower in the area. 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
25: The Justice Department has unsealed indictments against 37 alleged members of three Indian-based transnational organized crime groups. U.S. Attorney Bill Asaley says that 24 defendants have been arrested.
31: These criminal organizations have engaged in widespread violence, including targeted killings, extortions, and kidnappings.
25: Three were arrested in Canada. A California judge is allowing a class action lawsuit against United Airlines to proceed. It was filed by a passenger alleging the airline knowingly charged extra for a window seat that didn't have a window.
2: Waymo says no way to a pair of unruly passengers.
3: Two 15-year-olds were in a heap of trouble for what they allegedly were doing in a self-driving Waymo. Apparently, the interior cameras caught them drinking and shooting from the vehicle. Waymo then called the police in San Mateo, California. Cops pulled the car over and found the teens with libations and a gun that shoots water beads. A police statement says that while these are bad ideas, at least the kids had the sense to use a Waymo because driving themselves, while impaired, would have made this a lot worse. Wayne Cabot, ABC News.
2: A homeowner in Connecticut captured on surveillance his dog, Bella, chasing away a black bear as it charged his 6-year-old son over the weekend. Jeffrey Tezera says Bella bit the bear in its behind before it ran into the woods. For being a good girl, Bella got a steak. Dave Packer, ABC News.
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1: Short of amazing, and since I know absolutely nothing about soccer, we thought we would go to somebody who knows quite a bit about soccer. He's an MLS reporter and has been in the tunnel in Seattle to get the bird's eye view of everything that's going on. A reporter for MLS on Apple TV, Michele Giannone. Michele, welcome to America at Night. Thanks for joining us.
11: My pleasure. Thank you for having me.
1: Talk about last night's U.S. game. They lost 4-1 against Belgium. What happened to the American team?
11: 24 hours later, we're still trying to figure it out. It's a tough pill to swallow for sure. A lot of disappointment, what we saw and we felt last night after the game ended in Seattle, a team that was supposed to maybe not win the World Cup, like probably a lot of fans that don't know much about soccer and the history of the USMNT, but at least go further on a competition that was on obviously on our home soil, and for players, a group of players that have been working for a long time, especially since the last World Cup in Qatar 2022, to get to this point. And the way things developed last night was pretty disappointing. And yeah, it's a tough pill to swallow, because I think it's okay to lose to Belgium. And again, soccer and a World Cup, it's difficult, right? Because you're facing the best of the best. And unlike most sports here in America, the NBA, MLB, where you have a series of best of three, best of seven. Here is just one game, and and anything could happen. And they were facing a team in Belgium that, yes, historically has been better than the USA, but yesterday was a great opportunity to advance and make it to the quarterfinals for the first time since 2002. And sadly, not only did the US MNT lost, but I think the way they did, it left a pretty, pretty bad taste in our mouths, right?
1: Do you think the controversy over the red card and President Trump's stepping in, do you think that added some fuel to the fire for Belgium and they said, great, we'll show you, and that gave them a little bit extra motivation?
11: 100%. And it's we all saw it after the game with the Belgian players doing the what it's called as the Trump dance in the locker room and in the post-game interviews and the press conference of their coach last night. Everyone was mentioned that, especially the coach. He said before the game that they were fighting for the honor, not just of Belgium, but everyone that has something to do with the World Cup and soccer, because they felt they were being cheated by FIFA rescinding the red card and allowing Florin Balogun to play. And then after the game, saying that it was justice being made, et cetera, et cetera. And for sure, it gave a little bit more motivation to a Belgium team that didn't need it, to put it that way.
1: Yeah. What happened to Balogun? I'm certainly no soccer expert, but it seems like, did they box him out? Did they play a special defense on him? He didn't have a very good game, but it didn't seem like he got the ball much.
11: Yeah, and that happens in soccer. When you're a striker, you could be as good as anyone on the field. You could be Mbappe, for example, in France. You can be Haaland in Norway, or you can be even Leo Messi in Argentina. When you play striker, you need your team to feed you the ball, right? And yesterday, the USMNT got beat at every duel, at every ball, at every second ball. Belgium dominated the midfield. Balogun didn't find his teammates. His teammates couldn't find him. And it was a complete disaster in overall. And of course, that affected the individuals, and in this sense, Balogun, because at the end, strikers can do as much as their teammates allow them to do. They need to be fed. They need to get the ball in space, and he didn't have a lot of opportunities. He had one when the game was 3-1, but the Belgian goalkeeper had a great save. But I think his game and his presentation was just a small sample of what impacted the whole team.
1: Michele Giannone is our guest. He's an MLS reporter for Apple TV, and he has been there. Talk about, well, first of all, did I also hear that Belgium at the beginning of the game sat some of their best players as almost like a, we're going to sit our best players and still beat you, sort of trying to rub it in the Americans' face a little bit? Was there a little gamesmanship going on there?
11: Yeah, it was baffling when we saw the Belgian lineup. Belgium didn't even make it almost to the game against the U.S. They were losing against Senegal on the earlier round, 2-0 with 5 minutes to go, and the coach decided to sub out his two best players in Kevin De Bruyne and Jeremy Doku, and the team came back and tied the game against Senegal with a minute left. And then in extra time, they got the third goal and they end up winning and advancing and to face the USMNT. And against all odds, the coach decided that team with those players on the bench that didn't respond during the first half of the game, he decided to go with the players that saved him against Senegal. And at the end, he got it right. And then we already saw, for example, when the game was basically decided, 3-1, then Jeremy Doku came in, then Jordan Lukaku came in, and he ended up scoring the fourth goal. So Belgium showed that in sometimes in soccer, you can have the best individual quality, but you got to play as a team at the end. And that's something that also the USMNT lacked last night.
1: Talk about the American coach. His contract's up, and a little bit of controversy coming into the World Cup, but talk about his coaching, and do you think they'll re-sign him? What's the future of the American program under him?
11: Yeah, he's one of the highest paid coach in the world with almost $6 million per year. It's difficult because in soccer, when it's called a cycle, a World Cup cycle. So, for example, if Mauricio Pochettino decides to stay and there's a contract renewal offer from the U.S. Soccer Federation, Mauricio Pochettino hasn't made a decision to continue. He was asked about that last night, and he said that he didn't want to make a decision yet, that obviously last night was very painful for everyone, and that he needed time to sit down with his family, with his assistants, with his people around him to make a choice. But for example, it's in soccer and when we talk about World Cup cycles, it's not normal that a coach comes back, because 4 years is a lot for a coach and for players. 4 years with the same message, with sometimes, especially when there's a failure like what happened last night, sometimes a change is needed. And Mauricio Pochettino is also a coach that before taking the job at USMNT, he was one of the highest profile coaches in club soccer in Europe. So along the contract renewal offer that he has from US Soccer right now, he also has a lot of interest to come back to coach soccer club in Europe. Before the World Cup, to give you an example, AC Milan, one of the biggest clubs in the world, one of the biggest clubs in Italy, reached out to his management team to see if he was available. So it's alongside with him being one of the highest paid coach in the world, it also makes out of a trick situation. If I have to guess, I'll be surprised if he comes back.
1: Interesting. All right. One more question here. Argentina comes back and beats Egypt today. Lionel Messi leads the charge. Put that into perspective. How big of a game and how big of a comeback was that in World Cup history?
11: Yeah, Argentina, they're living on the edge lately. We got to remember that their last game before this one, they went to extra time against Cape Verde, and they almost didn't make it out of that round. Egypt was the best team for 80 minutes today, and they were up 2-0. But at the end, Argentina, they have the best player, arguably, in the history of the game. And it sounds like a cliche, and it sounds reductive, but Argentina is a team that you can give them an inch. And they're the world champions. They're the current world champions. They're the favorite to reach the final again, potentially against France. I think they both are the best teams in the competition. And, of course, when you're Egypt and you're a team that is not used to be in that spot, there's 10 minutes left. Now you got to try and hold on this massive wave of Argentinian soccer that is coming to you and having to defend and having to stop Lionel Messi. The momentum shift completely, obviously, the pressure and the momentum change. And Argentina, again, coming from behind like they did against Cape Verde. They did it today against Egypt, and now they're going to face in the next round a team that Switzerland that beat Colombia today. That was one of the surprises also of this round of 32. And yeah, it might sound a little bit weird to say, but Switzerland on paper could be a team that is more manageable than Cape Verde and Egypt. Then so Argentina might face a quote unquote easier game now that they move even further on,
1: but
11: on
1: I mean
11: the competition.
1: I mean, Argentina was down 2-0 with 10 minutes left to go in the game, 11 minutes left to go in the game. And they didn't just give up two goals. Egypt gave up three goals in that time. I mean, that's unheard of, is it not, in soccer?
11: Yeah, well, it was very similar to what I was mentioning with Belgium. Belgium was losing 2-0 with Senegal on the round before facing the USMNT with 5 minutes left, and they came back. They say in soccer that a two-goal lead is the most tricky one to hold because you're up 2-0 and you think that everything is good, but then they score on you, and now the pressure is on. Now you're just one goal away, one shot, one deflection away. So in your mind, you think you're comfortable with a two-game lead, with a two-goal lead, and then one play changes everything. And then you have to hold on for Argentina gets that goal, and then there's 10 minutes left plus aggregate. Yeah. And in Egypt's mind, if you're Egypt, you're thinking, okay, now we have to hold on for 20 minutes. We have to hold on Leo Messi for 20 minutes. And that's where the pressure, and that's why the World Cup is so difficult to win. And just seven nations have won the whole thing in the history of the game, because it's not just the quality. It's also understanding the moments and dealing with the pressure, because we're talking about the best of the best on a soccer field.
1: Yeah, and Argentina is going to try and do back-to-back for the first time since, what, the 1950s with Brazil. So we'll wait and see how that works out. Michele Giannone is a reporter for MLS on Apple TV. He has been there watching all of this happen right there on the field. Michele, thanks for checking in. As always, great insight as well. Have a good night, and thanks for checking in.
11: Thank you so much. My pleasure. Have a good night.
1: You got it. Michele Giannone with Apple TV, MLS, a reporter, and he was there in person in the tunnel watching the American play Belgium. All right. America at Night, back in a moment.
0: Live from coast to coast, this is America at Night with McGraw-Millhaven.

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10: A Better Life with Dr. Sanjay Gupta.
11: For more than a decade, the Environmental Working Group has put out a list of the so-called Dirty Dozen. These are the non-organic produce contaminated with the highest levels of pesticides. Well, this year, spinach topped the list, followed by kale, collard, mustard greens, strawberries, grapes, nectarines, peaches, cherries, apples, blackberries, pears, potatoes, and blueberries. Now, all these fruits and vegetables are part of a healthy diet, so no one is saying you shouldn't eat them. Point is, though, you could consider buying these items organic if and when you can, and then taking extra care when you wash them. The FDA recommends rinsing all fruits and vegetables, even the ones that are organic, under running water that is slightly warmer than room temperature. Don't use soap, bleach, or any fancy produce washes. I'm Dr. Sanjay Gupta, helping you live a better life.
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15: No, one moment can change a lifetime.

0: the NATO summit in Turkey, which is the new pronunciation of Turkey, apparently, and has not addressed the attacks publicly. So quite a bit going on. Gas has spiked a little bit. Oil prices rose after the U.S. revoked the license to allow the sale of Iranian oil. So apparently the way this thing worked was Iran attacked three of these ships in the Strait of Hormuz. The United States revoked the license to sell the oil on the open market. And then some attacks from America into Iran after. So a very, very busy morning, all while President Trump is meeting with NATO in Turkey. So a lot going on. We'll keep abreast of it. Anything breaks, of course, we'll pass it along. And we can talk about all of it in the last hour of the show. By the way, we'll talk to Trump accounts next. And then next hour, remember Kevin McCarthy, former Speaker of the House? One of his legal, or I should say one of his most trusted aides has written a book about him trying to get, maintain, and then lose the Speaker of the House. The book is called Glory, Grief, and the Gavel, an inside guide to running for Speaker of the House. That's a new book getting some attention. So we'll talk with them coming up next hour. So we got a busy show. And then, of course, open phones with phone calls, text messages, and voicemails. All that coming up straight ahead. Thank you for joining us on a Tuesday night, America at Night. Back in a moment.
1: This is America at Night with McGraw-Milhaven.

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3: A better life with Dr. Sanjay Gupta.
4: For decades, the prevailing wisdom for someone who's had a heart attack has been to put them on beta blockers for the rest of their life. But new research suggests that might not be necessary, and that the benefits of these medications probably taper off after a year or two. On the whole, and for the average person, beta blockers are very safe and very effective. But, as with any medication, they can come with a cost. A financial one, and also potential side effects. We're talking about things like fatigue, dizziness, dry mouth, dry eyes. I want to be clear when I say that you absolutely should talk to your doctor before starting or stopping any medication. Point is, if you're years out from a heart attack and you're in otherwise good health, you might want to ask your doctor about discontinuing beta blockers. You'll want to, of course, keep up a healthy lifestyle, diet, exercise, and sleep. I'm Dr. Sanjay Gupta, helping you live a better life.
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11: Trump accounts have gone live, and it's an interesting conversation that needs to be had. How good are these Trump's accounts, and what can we do? How can we make them grow and all about it? There's lots to know about this. Michelle Singletary is a nationally syndicated columnist on finance. You also read her in the Washington Post. She's written a number of personal finance books, including What to Do with Your Money When a Crisis Hits. Michelle Singletary has been seen on NBC's Today Show, Good Morning America, CNN, NPR. She's all over the place, and she joins us for a couple minutes. Michelle, welcome to America at Night.
12: Oh, thank you for having me.
11: So let's talk about this account. If you're born after 2025 and through 2028, every single child in America gets a $1,000 savings account from the federal government. Do I have that right?
12: Yes, that's right. There's the kickstart off to kickstart their savings. They get $1,000. That is right.
11: And what? Where do you have to apply for it? Does it automatically show up? How do you do this?
12: So you would sign up for it. That you can go to the U.S. Treasury Department at TrumpAccounts.gov, and you can apply for the funds. There's also a tax form that you could fill out to do it as well. So that's how people will get those born in those particular years will be able to get that $1,000.
11: Do you have to then, is it self-directed? Do you have to buy a mutual fund? Can you buy stocks? Can I buy Facebook? What can I do with it as a parent?
12: So they're limiting how the money is invested. So it's restricted to low-cost mutual funds and exchange-traded funds, ETFs, that track the U.S. equities indexes, like the S&P 500. So you can't buy Bitcoin or, you know, something, you know, very risky, gold, things like that. So the idea is that to keep it, you know, super safe.
11: What are some of the numbers? I mean, how much money can this $1,000 grow to by the time the child reaches 18, 30, 40, 50? I mean, is this, what are we talking about here 20, 30 years from now?
12: Yes, you know, there's a lot of misunderstanding about what's going to happen with this money. I mean, the president's talking about, oh, you know, you can be super rich. I mean, that's just not the case. I mean, if you get that $1,000 or you put this, the seed money and it grows, in this low cost index fund, and you don't add any other money by the time the child is 18, depending on how the market performs, of course, you have maybe between, you know, $6,000 and $8,000. Now, if you add money to it, you can add up to $5,000 a year for that time. You know, maybe depending on, you know, again, how the market performs, you might have $150,000. So for people who would just put the minimum in, it's good money, but it's not life legacy changing money.
11: Right. So parents can add money to this account every year?
12: Yes, up to $5,000. And it's just not parents. Other people could put money in it. Families can contribute to it up to $5,000 per child. Employers can also contribute on behalf of the child with the employer limits are set up to $2,500 per year. So the idea is to, you know, get people started investing and getting children started investing in the stock market. Now, you know, things to remember that when the kid turns 18, the money becomes theirs. And then it converts sort of to the traditional IRA, meaning if they pull it out before they're 59 and a half, which they would be if they're 18, of course, they'd be subject to income taxes and a 10% early withdrawal penalty. And now you can use some of the money for, you know, first time home buying or for education. But people need to remember that when those kids come of age, it's their money. They can take it out and do whatever they want with it.
11: Interesting. What about can they access it when they're 15 or 14 or just strictly when they turn 18 years of age?
12: Yes, it's restricted until they turn 18. That's right.
11: Yeah, so you could be turning over a lump sum of money to an 18-year-old.
12: That's right. And I got smart kids, but I'm not sure they would the intention is that, you know, that they would keep it there and continue saving into their retirement. So I've been talking about this a lot, and you know, people have been asking me about this. You know, sure, take advantage of it if you want to. But honestly, I think the people who are going to benefit from the most are those families that contribute the extra $5,000. And that's going to be more wealthier families. This is it's an okay program, but it's not a game changer. This is not going to create generational wealth the way the administration is pitching it.
11: How is this different from the 529 college plans? And does it make more sense to invest in this or in the 529 college plans?
12: Yeah, I would put the money in the 529 plan. I mean, the 529 plan, college savings plan, it was set up so that people, you know, parents and family members can help, you know, save for child's education. So you put money in after tax, it grows. If you use it for college or, you know, accredited university, or college, then the growth is not taxed. If you live in states that offer your tax deduction, like I do. I live in the state of Maryland. And so when my husband and I were saving for our three children, we put money in a 529 plan, and it helped our state taxes tremendously. And then we had enough money to send them to college, and we didn't have to borrow for them at all to go to college. And so, and there's not a limit. You can put as much in there as you need. So there's significant tax advantages more so than these Trump accounts.
11: Interesting. How similar was this to Cory Booker's idea when he was running for president?
12: You know, it's very similar. I mean, there's been a lot of programs or a lot of ideas, policy ideas to help get families started investing, because only about half of the U.S. public is in the stock market. And so the concept of setting up an account to try to encourage people to save in retirement, it's a valid concept. The problem with this is that people have to do something. And when you're talking about regular people living their lives, trying to pay their bills and the rent, the idea that they're going to, you know, fill out a tax form or set this up and watch it, and it's not necessarily going to do what the administration thinks it's going to do. I mean, who's going to benefit? The financial companies are going to benefit. Who's going to, you know, those collecting fees to run those accounts? Those are the folks that are really going to benefit from these accounts more so than the average, low or middle income family.
11: What about, and maybe this is a silly question, but every child born in a year, what is there, 3-4 million kids born a year? If each one of them is given $1,000 and then bought into the stock market, isn't that going to raise the stock market for everybody? That seems like a lot of money that is going to be invested into the stock market that wasn't invested in the stock market the last couple of years?
12: I mean, it certainly could help boost the stock market, absolutely. But, you know, I work with individuals a lot. You know, President Obama had a similar program to try to encourage people to put in the stock market, and not many people take advantage of it. You know, think about it now. People can invest in the stock market right now, this today, without any of these accounts set up, and only half of the country does. So the idea that everybody is going to create this account and it's going to implode the stock market, that's not going to happen, because right now people could do that and they're not doing it.
11: With these Trump accounts, as you said to start off the segment, you have to go and register. If you don't register, your baby doesn't get the $1,000.
12: That's right.
11: Yeah, interesting. What's the Dell donation? Didn't Michael Dell and his wife sort of help out this idea for kids born before 2025?
12: Yeah, sure, they did.
11: you're a little cynical on that too. What's the problem with that?
12: No, listen, if you really truly wanted to make a difference in a child's life, if the Dell family truly wanted to make a serious impact, how about setting up a fund that would fully pay for a kid's college education? How about setting up funds to help people with a down payment for their homes? You know, I mean, the collective amount that they're giving is, you know, sure, it's a huge amount of money, but per family, per helping families, making a game changer, well, it's a big publicity stunt for them. It makes them look, you know, great, but in the impact on individual families is minimal.
11: There, I think,
12: so,
11: it was,
12: yeah, I'm pretty cynical. Listen, I have spent my entire career helping people save and invest and manage your money. And so I'm not saying that any program that would encourage people to save for themselves or their kids' retirement is a bad idea. But what I would like to see is a program that would be a true game changer, that would set people up to do better for themselves and not like trickle. You know, this is sort of like a trickle. It's like you turn on a faucet and it's like little drips of water. You really want to help someone pull that faucet, turn that faucet all the way up and let that money pour down. And then you will truly change people's lives.
11: You sound a lot like Dave Ramsey. Dave Ramsey basically called this whole thing more or less of a publicity stunt. It sounds nice, and sure, I'll take the $1,000 for my kid, but there are many more things you can do to give your kid a better chance in life.
12: That's exactly right. You know, I mean, think about, you know, we had the big bill for, you know, whatever bill, you know, which is, we see now the effects of that, you know, less money for people for the SNAP benefits, making it more difficult for people who are struggling to stay on Medicaid to get health benefits. See, those programs to help people with a hand up to truly help themselves, that's where our money could make a difference. You know, this makes them, they can say, oh, yeah, we're giving every kid $1,000. And listen, I come from a low-income family, and so I'm not saying that, you know, $6,000 when you turn 18 is nothing, but I do know that I see families who can't send their kids to college, or they take out, you know, decades of debt to send that. Families can't afford down payment on a home. You know, families, you know, we see now they cut a lot of the subsidies for the ACA, the Obamacare, and so people are dropping their health care insurance, and that means they're sicker. They can't go to the hospital or the doctors. You know, you truly want to help American families boost those programs, you know, and help families in that way. This makes the rich people look like they're helping, but they're not in a way that is legacy building.
11: Yeah, and this policy, these Trump accounts start with children born January 1st, 2025 through 2028. So it's only a 3-year pilot program, I guess, to see how it goes. One quick question about,
12: and what are those years are important. What happens in those years? Who's going to still be in office next? Why you cut it off then? Think about that. So let me just help the people while I'm in office, and then what?
11: You'd have to ask them. I don't know. I'm just giving you the facts here. So one question about the company matching. You said the company, if they so choose, can match or contribute $2,500 per year. Can a company individually pick and choose which employer they choose to do that to, or do they have to, if they make it available for one, they have to make it available for all?
12: You know, I'm not sure about that, but I doubt very seriously that they could pick and choose who they could, like many benefits that companies offer, there are rules about how you have to offer it. If you offer it to one, you have to offer it to all.
11: Right.
12: So I don't know if we know enough about how that would be set up. But again, under the law, any employer contribute up to $2,500 annually per employee's child. And the contributions, this is very interesting, are 100% tax-free for the employee, which is great. And it counts as a deductible business expense for the company.
11: Well, I mean, if you're going to do it, you might as well give them an incentive to do it. But,
12: yeah,
11: you know,
12: right.
11: It's if you've got the money to, the $1,000 is nice, but you're right. If you put the $5,000 up to in the account and then the company matches $2,500, you're talking $7,500 a year. That, you know, over the course of 10, 12, 20 years, that could be a nice little chunk of change when it's all said and done.
12: That's right. But again, think about that. So $5,000 a year for an average family is, you know, over $400 divided by 12. So you're looking at families who have an extra $400 a month to put into these. And if those families had that, they would have already been doing it, you know. And it's a difficult, it's difficult for a lot of families to allocate that kind of money.
11: Certainly,
12: and so who will end up benefiting? Wealthier families who can take advantage of it.
11: Michelle Singletary, nationally syndicated personal finance columnist with the Washington Post. She's written a number of books, including What to Do with Your Money When a Crisis Hits. And you've seen her on CNN, NPR, The Today Show, Good Morning America, and so on and so forth. Michelle Singletary, thanks for joining us. Have a good night.
12: All right. Thank you for having me.
11: You got it. America at Night, back in a moment.
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11: All right, let's remind you that for those of you who want to call in but aren't listening during the live portion of the show, we've got the voicemails set up for you. 1-844-2-McGraw, 1-844-262-4729. We usually take phone calls in hour number three, but we're always monitoring the text line, and somebody can text us. Again, text us anything you want during an interview, during a conversation, or after hours. We certainly read all, if not most, if not all, the texts. 1-844-2-McGraw. That same phone number gets you in on a live phone call. We love first-time phone callers. We love first-time voicemails too. We love everybody. We love everybody. That's half the fun of the show. So you want to call, you want to text, or you want to leave a voicemail? All the same number. 1-844-2-McGraw. 1-844-262-4729. A couple, a little more news nuggets for you. It looks like this Graham Plattner, he has now been canceled a fundraiser. They have until the 12th to do something. Story in the New York Times this morning that he was making demands, apparently saying that he will drop out if and only if they can guarantee the person they replace him with has many of the same views as he has. That seems an oddity thing to ask for. But I guess he's taken a day or two to come to grips with the fact that he's losing massive amounts of support. He's losing fundraising opportunities. They're pulling the money. They're pulling the support. He could hold on. Somebody brought up today, if you remember Todd Akin. Remember Todd Akin back, it seems like a lifetime ago, but Todd Akin was the senator, he was a congressman running for Senate in Missouri, and he had made a comment about legitimate rape, and it went sideways, and at the time, the Republican Party disowned him, disavowed him, turned their back on him. Matter of fact, the presidential candidate, Mitt Romney, said sort of, you know, sort of just that everything dried up, the support, the money and everything. It was too late to change horses in the race. Ended up losing a very red state like Missouri, lost to Democrat Claire McCaskill. She went on to win re-election, all because Todd Akin had this comment that he tried to clear it up, but his explanations were a little more confusing than the actual comment. What did he actually mean? What did he actually say? I actually thought Todd Akin was a very nice man. He was a woodworker, and I was a very nice man, but no doubt that that was an awkward comment that kind of didn't make any sense, and Democrats pounced on it, and ultimately it cost the Republicans that Senate seat for 6 more years. So we'll see what happens with this Graham Plattner story, but he's dropping out of fundraisers and losing all the support. I mean, at any moment, you could hear that he's officially pulling out, or he stays. He stays. I mean, it's his to stay. So we'll see how it all turns out. Stay right there. More to come. Our executive director is Tom DeLapp.
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1: 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Just play the game one way. You hit a ball in the gap, run. Boom, coming in hot.
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0: ABC News. I'm Dave Packer. Another wave of missile attacks came for Iran Tuesday after the U.S. military claimed Iran targeted neutral ships in the Strait of Hormuz, violating the two countries' agreement made last month. ABC's Melissa Adan.
1: Iranian state TV announcing several explosions in southern Iran. Two U.S. officials confirmed to ABC News that powerful airstrikes targeted air defense, coastal surveillance, missile and drone launch sites, as well as port facilities, adding these strikes are much larger in scope and scale than those in late June.
0: Iran defiant officials saying, quote, "We will not allow America to interfere in the affairs and management of the strait." After a new allegation of sexual assault was published earlier this week against Maine Democratic Senate candidate Graham Platner, efforts to get the Senate hopeful to step down only appear to grow louder and now involve some of his closest allies on Capitol Hill. ABC's Jay O'Brien.
2: 18 Democratic senators have called for him to drop out, and that includes his two biggest allies in the Senate, Elizabeth Warren, who campaigned alongside Graham Platner in the spring, and Bernie Sanders, who is perhaps Platner's biggest supporter.
0: Another fatal shooting between Immigration and Customs Enforcement officers and a member of the public, this time in East Houston. ABC's Brianna Willis has more.
3: ICE says agents attempted to stop Salgado Orojo and his van as part of what they call a targeted enforcement arrest. They say he was from Mexico and in the country illegally. ICE says Salgado Orojo wouldn't stop and rammed his vehicle into an ICE agent's vehicle on canal near Wayside. ICE says he also tried to run over an officer. That's when ICE says the officer opened fire.
0: At the NATO summit in Turkey, President Trump criticizing allies for not doing enough to support the war. With Iran and another cause for the rift, Trump again saying NATO allies denied his desire for the U.S. to acquire Greenland. 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
0: United Nations Emergency Relief Coordinator is on the ground in Venezuela to meet with survivors of last month's earthquakes and assess what other humanitarian needs government officials are seeking. Venezuela's death toll now nearing 3,700. A judge blocks a DOJ subpoena for 2020 Fulton County election worker data.
6: Trump-appointed Judge William Ray described the subpoena as staggering, saying the request for information, including the names, residential addresses, telephone numbers, and other personal identifying information of all election workers involved in the 2020 election, was a, quote, arbitrary fishing expedition by the Trump administration. He noted that the statute of limitations for any crimes have already expired, and that the subpoena is likely to have a chilling effect on future poll workers. With Donald Trump continuing to cast doubt on the outcome of the 2020 election, the Department of Justice has spent the last year investigating Fulton County, including sending the subpoena in April and recently surging hundreds of FBI personnel to assist in the investigation. Peter Harlambous, ABC News.
0: New government data shows airlines in the U.S. spent $6.6 billion on jet fuel in May, the second straight month that costs passed the $6 billion mark. That's 84% higher than last May. Pittsburgh Pirates first baseman Ryan O'Hearn set a franchise record by driving in 10 runs on 3 homers against Atlanta. O'Hearn hit a grand slam in the first inning, a 3-run shot in the third, and another 3-run homer in the sixth. Dave Packer, ABC News.
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11: 866-90-RED-EYE is the phone number, 866-907-3339. Hope you are doing well, and welcome on in. Gary and Eric, they return Sunday night, Monday morning. I always appreciate the opportunity to fill in for the guys, and you can find me on the socials at Dan Mandis Show, and I host a morning show in Nashville, Tennessee on Super Talk 99.7 WTN. Lots going on tonight. Let's get to it. Iran. Well, there has now been some fighting going on in Iran. It's a, what do they call it? FAFO, mess around and find out. That is what Iran has decided to do. So they decided yesterday to attack some commercial ships sailing through the Strait of Hormuz. Now, it's been relatively quiet as the negotiations continue. The memorandum of understanding has been playing out, but that has now completely been blown out of the water. There were three tankers trying to sail through or transit the Strait of Hormuz via the route that Iran apparently had warned ships against using. So these three ships, Iran claims, tried to use that route, and they ultimately got hit by the Iranians. And so now we are fighting back, and we have been bombing the living you-know-what out of the Iranians. Apparently, we struck more than 80 targets, and now the Iranians, and you know how this goes because we've all been watching this play out for the last several months, Iran is now threatening the United States as well. CENTCOM started talking about what we did. They made this announcement. Here's what they said, according to Fox News.
12: Here's what they posted on X. They said, U.S. Central Command forces have begun launching a series of powerful strikes against Iran to impose heavy costs for targeting and attacking commercial shipping crewed by innocent civilians in an international waterway. The U.S. strikes are in response to Iranian attacks on three commercial vessels that were transiting the Strait of Hormuz. Iran's demonstrated aggression was unwarranted, dangerous, and a clear violation of the ceasefire.
11: All right, so we'll have to see where this goes. But not only did we drop a bunch of bombs on them, which I'm fine with that, just so you know where I stand, I'm all for diplomacy related to Iran in this situation. But my ultimate opinion on Iran is you can't trust them, and they only relate to one kind of negotiation, and that is leading with warfare, leading with bombs. That is why we are doing what we're doing. As a matter of fact, you know, in the past, we've always, when we have had to deal with Iran militarily, we'll oftentimes refer to those strikes as defensive, though now, tonight, we're calling these moves offensive in nature. But in addition to the military strikes, in addition to the bombs, we've also dropped some waivers. And Iran is losing a ton of revenue. There is millions of barrels of oil that are now in limbo. That is the headline from Fox News. Here's what we've done. The Treasury Department on Tuesday revoked a waiver allowing Iran to sell oil and petrochemicals, prohibiting Iran from a significant revenue source negotiated during recent talks. A U.S. official said in a statement that Iran's actions in the Strait were wholly unacceptable to the United States and will be met with consequences. Iran's not necessarily used to having to deal with consequences. They are a petulant child collectively. Iran, of course, accusing the U.S. now of violating the Memorandum of Understanding signed last month by both U.S. and Iran by revoking the waivers. But Iran bombed three ships, so who violated the Memorandum of Understanding first? Was it Iran bombing these ships, or was it us for reacting to the bombing? So for the United States, I mean, we're doing what we need to do. We have told them over and over and over again what they need to do to be able to sell their oil on the open market and make billions of dollars in oil sales. So there's lots of saber rattling that is going on as Iran is now warning they will stop negotiations if the U.S. and our threats continue. Here's more.
13: From Fox Business, they've obtained audio of an Iranian threatening the ships in the Strait, and here is how that sounded in English.
14: This is the last warning. This is last warning. This is last warning. You are running danger. Don't put your life in danger. You are ordered to alter course. Support us immediately. Alter course. Support us immediately and use the south of Larakoy Island to exit. If you disobey, you will be targeted. This is Sepah Navy out.
11: So that is supposedly Iran warning these ships. So clearly, Iran's default is that they do not want peace. They only know one way to exist, and that is with war, with death, and with destruction. I mean, they can't seem to get out of their own way. That is how they want it. And my opinion is that if that's how they want it, that's how they're going to get it. They continue to claim ownership of the Strait of Hormuz. That's not the way that it's going to work. Donald Trump has said that. Many other nations have said that as well. You just can't start bombing commercial vessels. They think that they own the Strait of Hormuz, and they don't. So now Donald Trump is going to do what he's going to have to do. And as I said just a few moments ago, we have apparently struck now more than 80 sites in Iran. And now they're talking tough like they always do. Again, I hate to sound like a broken record, but Iran doesn't understand diplomacy. They don't care about their people. They don't care about sanctions and all of these other things. They only care about their ability to manufacture a nuclear weapon. I believe that Donald Trump, frankly, he just wants a way out of this. I think that Donald Trump wants a way out. He wants a way to be able to declare victory and be able to get out lower gasoline prices heading into the midterm elections. That's what Donald Trump is trying to do. Now, I get why the Trump administration decided to go into Iran in the first place. The president saying that Iran can never have a nuclear weapon. He has been saying that for decades. And so he decided to do what he decided to do. Now, a lot of people will constantly, and it is a very fair question, as a supporter of Donald Trump, did we do the right thing going into Iran in the first place? That depends on how this whole thing ultimately ends. Because if Iran eventually decides, you know what, we are going to abandon our nuclear aspirations and we are going to accept the generosity of America and the rest of the world, and we are going to sell our oil on the open market. We are going to make billions of dollars in revenue. We're going to help our economy. We're going to fix our economy. We're going to save our country by selling oil on the open market, and everything is going to be fine. We're not going to sponsor terrorism. If Iran ultimately comes to the right side, along with the rest of the world, well, most of the rest of the world, well, then President Trump did the right thing. But if things continue to go south like what we're seeing tonight, then the opposite could be argued, that Donald Trump did not do the right thing. Now, there's going to be a lot of people out there, and I've been dealing with this since this whole thing started. People are going to say, well, Iran is now weaponizing the Strait of Hormuz. They've always weaponized the Strait of Hormuz. Some people will say that Iran never even had an inkling to weaponize the Strait of Hormuz. They have always threatened to close the Strait of Hormuz. Now they're actually doing it. And so I understand what Donald Trump says, yeah, and imagine if they had a nuclear weapon. I do understand why the president did this. But gas prices are still more expensive. We're dealing with a country that refuses to follow any rules, refuses any real attempts at diplomacy. And they simply, as I said, they don't care about their own people. So it does seem to me, and I know that there's going to be people out there that are going to disagree with me, and that's fine. But I do feel like we've painted ourselves into a corner, honestly. And Donald Trump is looking to claim victory and get out. But, you know, that victory is hard to find. And so now the very latest on Iran is they're threatening us. Let me go to the right page. CENTCOM is calling the Iran operation offensive in a shift from previous strikes, basically saying, you know what? We are taking offense. We are doing everything we can to get Iran to acquiesce to what we are demanding, as we should. Kuwait and Bahrain are now issuing alerts as tension escalates following the U.S. strikes on Iran. By the way, don't forget that Iran, they have also, of course, been bombing their neighbors in the Middle East. So our allies in the Middle East, they want this done as quickly as we want it done for a number of different reasons. Of course, everybody's talking about the oil here in America. We have, as I mentioned, higher oil prices, higher gasoline prices. That, of course, leads to higher prices overall. A lot of things across America, most things, if not all things, what we pay depends on the cost of gasoline. Because a lot of the things that we buy at the grocery stores and at the department stores and so forth, well, that has to be transported via trucks that use gasoline to power, to run. So that's the problem that we face. And every time we think that we're getting close, and I'm not even going to talk about how many times Donald Trump has said, the war is almost over, the war is almost over, the war is almost over, only to find that, no, Iran comes back and says, no, the war is not almost over. No, we did not agree to what you have told the world that we agreed to, and on it goes. So that is the latest. We're watching everything that is going on in Iran. By the way, Pete Hegseth, Secretary of War, is headed to, if not already in Israel, speaking to Benjamin Netanyahu. So we'll see where this whole thing goes. Meantime, the president is right next to Iran in Turkey for the NATO summit. Now, they say that he is safe in his hotel. Remember, again, at the NATO summit, and one of the big questions a lot of people were asking is if the president is in danger. Probably not. Iran is, of course, right next to Turkey. Theoretically, they could hit Ankara with a weapon, but Turkey has massive air defense systems. In other words, Donald Trump is safe, but yes, he ordered strikes in Iran, or on Iran, from Turkey. A few notes from the NATO summit. Now, first of all, the president, he did go in there guns blazing. We're going to talk about that and a whole lot more straight ahead. My name is Dan Mattis. The phone number, 866-90-RED-EYE, 866-907-3339. We'll return next on Red Eye Radio.
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25: A better life with Dr. Sanjay Gupta.
26: For decades, the prevailing wisdom for someone who's had a heart attack has been to put them on beta blockers for the rest of their life. But new research suggests that might not be necessary, and that the benefits of these medications probably taper off after a year or two. On the whole, and for the average person, beta blockers are very safe and very effective. But as with any medication, they can come with a cost. A financial one, and also potential side effects. We're talking about things like fatigue, dizziness, dry mouth, dry eyes. I want to be clear when I say that you absolutely should talk to your doctor before starting or stopping any medication. Point is, if you're years out from a heart attack and you're in otherwise good health, you might want to ask your doctor about discontinuing beta blockers. You'll want to, of course, keep up a healthy lifestyle, diet, exercise, and sleep. I'm Dr. Sanjay Gupta, helping you live a better life.
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0: 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Dan Mandis here in for Gary and Eric. So the first segment, we're talking about what is going on in Iran. They bombed three ships as they were traveling through the Strait of Hormuz. We are retaliating by bombing the living you-know-what out of Iran. We hit at least 80 sites, and I believe that that bombing is going to continue. All of that is Donald Trump is in NATO and at the NATO summit in Turkey. And he is incredibly angry still at some of our NATO allies. And so one of the things that happened, and this is a moment that is making the rounds on the internet and on social media, a lot of people noticing that President Trump, again, went in incredibly angry. And he talked about his attitude heading into the NATO summit.
1: Troop drawdowns in Europe likely? And are you satisfied with the progress that NATO allies have made?
2: Well, we're going to see. I was very disappointed with NATO. And frankly, if it weren't held in Turkey, where my friend happens to be a very strong leader, it's possible that I wouldn't have attended. I felt I had to attend because of the fact that, you know, I know he's gone all out. It was a big thing to have NATO come to Turkey or any place else. It's a big thing. But we weren't treated well, because we did something in Iran. We don't need anybody's help. I didn't even want their help. But before I asked, they said they wouldn't be there. And we've invested trillions of dollars in NATO. Why? To protect European countries and others, Canada, etc. But to protect people, countries from, generally speaking, it used to be the Soviet Union, now it's Russia. And I say that's fine, but you would think that they'd be very willing to do something to help us.
0: So that was President Trump. And again, that is a moment that went viral. The backdrop was incredibly tense. Now, remember what has been going on. As you just heard, the president, we went into Iran, NATO countries did not help us, refused. Spain refusing to allow us to use air bases and their airspace.

0: hesitation was more nuanced. Germany wouldn't allow their bases to be used for direct strikes on Iran as well. So the bottom line is, we needed access to bases, we needed access to airspace, and these major NATO allies, they refused. So that's why Donald Trump, going in, things were incredibly tense. They were very tense. And in these comments, Donald Trump actually said that he would not have come if the meetings were held in any other country. But yeah, again, he was willing to come to Turkey.
1: We didn't need any help at all. And in a way, I was testing people. I was testing to see whether or not they'd be there, because I've long said that we help them, but I'm not sure that they'd be there for us. And Italy turned us down, and Germany turned us down, and France turned us down. And it's okay. But, you know, why are we spending hundreds of billions of dollars and they're not there for us? We've always been there for them.
0: Yep. So it's Donald Trump versus the world, America versus the world, it seems, when it comes to the war in Iran. Again, remember, the backdrop includes Donald Trump. You just heard him complaining about the spending, and there are different ways to count it. But the bottom line is, we spend far more than the rest of these countries combined to support NATO. Just sheer defensive spending, we spent in 2024, $968 billion. All the other NATO countries combined, it was like $450 billion. And so this is to protect Europe from Russia. So why exactly is it that we're spending so much and these other countries are simply not hitting their requirements is a huge question that Donald Trump is still trying to force these NATO countries to step up and do what they're contractually obligated to do. Got a lot more straight ahead on Red Eye Radio.
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6: ABC News, I'm Dave Packard. Another wave of missile attacks come for Iran Tuesday after the U.S. military claimed Iran targeted neutral ships in the Strait of Hormuz, violating the two countries' agreement made last month. ABC News contributor and former United States defense official Mick Mulroy.
7: They're going after the locations that Iran would use and is using to attack these commercial vessels. Basically, any commercial vessel that doesn't go through their approved route, not the U.S. Oman route, they attack. And I think the U.S. is trying to send a message that needs to stop.
6: At the NATO summit in Turkey, President Trump criticizing allies for not doing enough to support the U.S. war with Iran, but he did allow Turkey to buy new American F-35 fighter jets. After a new allegation of sexual assault was published earlier this week against Maine Democratic Senate candidate Graham Platner, efforts to get the Senate hopeful to step down only appear to be growing louder now, with at least 18 Democratic senators.
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1: 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By the way, I do have my text line open tonight, as I tend to do when I host Red Eye Radio on the network. 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And I tend to read all of the messages. I don't always get to respond to them, but I do appreciate all of the feedback. I couldn't believe when I saw this. Woke activists are now pushing for something called Black English to be taught in Democrat states' preschools to combat harmful language hierarchies. So I'm reading this, and of course, this comes from the People's Republic of California. These activists want to teach Black English in schools. What is Black English? Well, they call it African American Vernacular English. Now, I guess, and this is going to be, I'm just going to tell you, like, some people might get upset at this segment, but my immediate thought was, okay, so is this like Ebonics? I don't know. But what they essentially want to do is they want to teach improper English in schools in California. So instead of teaching kids how to speak properly, they want to dumb down the English language so that everybody is speaking this Black English. It's insanity. Now, I went to ChatGPT for examples, and again, it's all just bad English, improperly speaking the English language, and this is what ChatGPT says. English language, often called African American English or African American Vernacular English, or AAVE, is a variety of English with its own grammar, vocabulary, pronunciation patterns, and expression. It developed through the history and experiences of Black communities in the United States. So I asked for examples of Black English. Here's one. He be working late, meaning he usually works late or often works late. The word be, ChatGPT says, is used to show a repeated or habitual action. Then why can't they just say usually? You know what I mean? This is so dumb. Here's another one. She been knew that, meaning she has known that for a long time. Been, often pronounced with emphasis been, can show that something started in the past and has continued. Well, then why can't you just say, yeah, she's known that for a long time? They're encouraging our kids to sound ignorant. That's what they're doing. Instead of trying to get kids to learn how to speak properly, they're excusing it by trying to make it almost like legitimized or official by teaching it in school. And that's insanity. Here's another one. I ain't got no money. Now, people use the word ain't all the time, regardless of, you know, Black, white, whatever. People use the term ain't. I try not to. I probably do at some point. And by the way, as I go through this, as people who listen to me in Nashville know, listen, I'm not necessarily somebody who speaks perfect English. Trust me, I know that. But at least I try. And I would never advocate for bad or improper English to be taught in schools. Here's another one. Again, I ain't got no money, meaning I don't have any money. I mean, why is it that these kinds of activists who are trying to get this done in schools, why is it they don't want people to be better? They want the rest of us to stoop down to a level where we all sound dumb or ignorant or whatever. Here's another one, and I don't really understand it. They finna leave, F-I-N-N-A, finna or fina, they finna leave. In other words, they are about to leave. Finna or fina comes from fixing to and means getting ready to or about to. They stay arguing is another one, meaning they're always arguing. The word stay in this black English can emphasize a repeated action. He done it already, which is another phrase from this black English, means he already ate. Done means completion. So, again, to me, this is just excusing poor English skills, legitimizing a refusal to learn how to correctly speak English. Supporters, now this is from, and I've already given you my opinion on this. My opinion is that this is insane, and you are excusing people refusing to learn proper English. Supporters, though, just to give both sides, say teaching the dialect, again, also known as African American English or African American Vernacular English, will help combat harmful language hierarchies. So now, asking people to speak proper English is some sort of a harmful language hierarchy, which means proper English, is it like, what, the top of the hierarchy? And by the way, can I ask this question? So when is speaking proper English a white thing? I'm going to tell you, I know a lot of black folks who speak better English than some of the white people that I know. So why do these activists want to dumb everybody down? The Black Californians United for Early Care and Education group is part of a movement advocating for black English to be recognized as a legitimate, rules-based language in preschool classrooms on par with other languages. Co-founder Dr. Ashley Williams told PBS the movement is personal because she grew up being told by her family that the way she spoke at home was not acceptable at school. And I will interject, well, because at school, they're trying to teach you how to speak correctly. Williams, again, Dr. Ashley Williams, says that she felt ashamed and embarrassed by this and is spearheading the movement because she doesn't want her 2-year-old son to grow up with the same experience. I would say to Dr. Williams that if you felt ashamed and embarrassed, well, then you should have been inspired to be able to learn proper English, which I'm sure that if you are now a doctor, you were inspired to speak proper English. And if you've got a 2-year-old son, well, then I would assume that you have the smarts, the brains. After all, you are a doctor, to teach your 2-year-old son to speak properly. I mean, it's really not that difficult. I mean, this is brought to you by the same people that say that math is racist. I mean, it's just dumb. She says, I don't want my son to walk into any room and feel like his voice is not valued or his perspective cannot be heard because he's not saying it in one way or the other. She told the outlet, again, was PBS. Well, I'm sorry, but in America, if you speak in a certain way and you sound uneducated, then people are going to judge you. Whether that's fair or not, whatever. But that's just the truth. And again, for me, it doesn't fall, even though they break it down on racial lines, the Black Californians United for Early Care and Education, and they call this Black English. I know a bunch of white people that speak this way too. Well, I don't know them, but I've seen them on the socials, just so we're clear. But again, to me, if you want your child to grow up with, you know, the same experiences, teach him to speak proper English. That's all you got to do. If you don't want your kid to have those awful experiences, then teach him the right way to speak. Don't force everyone else to dumb down to his level. Better for him to learn and rise. You know, they do. They talk about multilinguals. This is a quote. We talk about multilinguals, but we don't include black children who may be African American English speakers, says the director of the Children's Equity Project, Zirid Soto Boykin. So it looks like what they're trying to do is they're trying to compare this, I'm air quoting this, this black English to like people speaking, I don't know, Spanish. It sounds like they want black kids in America to be treated like kids who are ESL, you know, English as a second language. Like, again, like Spanish speakers, like people that come into our country and they speak Japanese or Chinese or whatever. Whole thing just seems really bizarre to me. Williams also recalled her experiences in having to talk white and talking in her comfortable English and feeling insecure. I mean, I don't know what else to say about this other than bottom line is that if you want your kids to succeed, black, white, red, green, yellow, whatever. I don't care about the skin color. If you want your kids to succeed, they need to be able to communicate effectively. And that's the bottom line. There is some audio that went viral. It's a video. It's none other than Jasmine Crockett. And it is the classic example of somebody who, you know, essentially she can flow in between, you know, these two different types of speaking of the English language. And I say this is collegiate Jasmine. So that is, apparently that, the guys in the studio, did that audio not come through? It didn't come through? Okay, unfortunately, I think that's only in one channel, so I'm not going to be able to play it. You know what I'm going to do? I'm going to post this to my social media. If you want to go see it or go listen to it, you can, because it is a classic example of somebody who will go from, you know, one type of speaking, which is very collegiate, very private school, to basically speaking street. And so I've gone ahead and I've reposted that to my social media pages. You can find me on the socials at Dan Mandis Show. 866-90-RED-EYE is the phone number, 866-907-3339. Got a lot more straight ahead.
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0: 866-90-RED-EYE is the phone number, 866-907-3339. Okay, so I think we've got some, string and bailing wire, and we figured out how to play this audio of Jasmine Crockett. And it is a classic example of essentially somebody who speaks two different versions of the English language. This, the first one, and by the way, I think Gary... I think she was his congressman, but this is a Jasmine Crockett who I not so affectionately call collegiate Jasmine. Yep. Right. So that is, you know, she sounds very pleasant and nice, and I'm sorry. Some people are going to say, well, she sounds white. No, she sounds like she's speaking proper English. Then this is the same Jasmine Crockett at an event. I think it was last year.
1: Maybe because these people, they are crazy because they always talk about how Christian they is. Yeah, I don't know how many of them on that side are getting divorced because they getting caught up sleeping with their co-workers, staffers, interns, all the things. Yeah, you ain't got to believe me. Just go Google. You'll find some of it. I'm telling you, and the wives is being messy and petty. They putting it
0: there
1: in.
0: There you go. All right. So that is the black English that California wants to teach to their very young children. Unbelievable.
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10: From ABC News, I'm Dave Packer. Growing calls for Maine Democrat Graham Plattner to drop out of a Senate race following a string of scandals, including new claims of sexual assault. Now, the state's Democratic Party confirmed reports that Plattner's campaign has been trying to influence the process for selecting a replacement Senate nominee. In a video posted to X, Executive Director Devin Murphy Anderson also says they've heard echoed calls to Plattner to exit the race.
11: We have also reiterated that Graham Plattner must drop out of this race so that Democrats in Maine can focus on defeating Susan Collins this November.
10: The Senate race in Maine is considered a must-win for Democrats to take control of the Senate. In New York City, Building Commissioner Ahmed Tegani confirmed Tuesday night that ongoing efforts to temporarily stabilize an under-construction buckling high-rise in Midtown Manhattan are going well.
12: We have been able to bring in a plan and materials to stabilize the impacted floors and looking to extend that stability plan to other parts of the building.
10: Residents in some nearby buildings that were evacuated have been allowed to return. The U.S. escalating tensions with Iran again on Tuesday, launching new strikes after they say neutral ships were targeted in the Strait of Hormuz. ABC's Rachel Scott.
13: U.S. officials tell us the strikes targeted Iranian defense and coastal surveillance systems, missile and drone launch sites, and port facilities, calling the attacks a clear violation of the ceasefire and wholly unacceptable. The U.S. also revoking part of the deal President Trump signed that allowed Iran to sell its oil on the international market.
10: Health officials in New York City are investigating a Legionnaires' disease cluster on Manhattan's Upper East Side. Health officials say 23 cases of the severe pneumonia have been confirmed in two neighborhoods. No deaths have been associated with the outbreak. The health department believes the likely source of the bacteria is a cooling tower in the area. You're listening to ABC News.
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10: The Justice Department has unsealed indictments against 37 alleged members of 3 Indian-based transnational organized crime groups. U.S. Attorney Bill Asaley says that 24 defendants have been arrested.
16: These criminal organizations have engaged in widespread violence, including targeted killings, extortions, and kidnappings.
10: 3 were arrested in Canada. A California judge is allowing a class action lawsuit against United Airlines to proceed. It was filed by a passenger alleging the airline knowingly charged extra for a window seat that didn't have a window. Waymo says no way to a pair of unruly passengers.
17: 2 15-year-olds were in a heap of trouble for what they allegedly were doing in a self-driving Waymo. Apparently, the interior cameras caught them drinking and shooting from the vehicle. Waymo then called the police in San Mateo, California. Cops pulled the car over and found the teens with libations and a gun that shoots water beads. A police statement says that while these are bad ideas, at least the kids had the sense to use a Waymo, because driving themselves, while impaired, would have made this a lot worse. Wayne Cabot, ABC News.
10: A homeowner in Connecticut captured on surveillance his dog, Bella,
18: chasing away a black bear as it charged his 6-year-old son over the weekend. Jeffrey Tazera says Bella bit the bear in its behind before it ran into the woods. For being a good girl, Bella got a steak. Dave Packer, ABC News.
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0: 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So there's a lot going on. Last night, we talked a lot about Mitch McConnell and whether or not Mitch McConnell was alive or dead or brain dead. Now, remember, yesterday we told you that Mitch McConnell was said to be brain dead. Nobody really knew what was going on. Well, now there is a full-on effort by the Republican Party to say, no. Mitch McConnell is alive and well. Just ask Scott Jennings. He chimed in on X. I spoke to my old friend Mitch McConnell this morning, the senior senator from Kentucky. He is still recovering in the hospital. We spoke for just shy of 20 minutes about Iran, Ukraine, the unfolding situation in Maine, my visit to the TR Presidential Library, and even a little bit of Senate history. He says, I told him we want to see him back at work as soon as possible. Now, it is important to note, you do know that Jennings used to do some consulting work for Mitch McConnell, had a great relationship, clearly still does. Then Jennings spoke about that relationship. He was on CNN later on that day.
23: Do you think he'd be willing to call into the show? Could we get him on the phone now?
24: You know, I wasn't really expecting him to call this morning, to be honest. So when the phone rang and I was able to talk to him, I was frankly pretty grateful. I mean, as I said, I've known him since I was a teenager. If it hadn't been for Mitch McConnell and the McConnell Center at the University of Louisville, you know, I would never have been able to go to college. He's been my mentor, and he changed the trajectory of my life. So, you know, when things happen to him and happen to people in your life that you really care about, you know, you just sort of naturally feel extremely worried. So when I heard his voice today, and he was clearly keeping up with stuff, that made me happy to hear from him. Because like everybody else, I've been, you know, somewhat in the dark about it. But to hear him talking and to know that he's also talking to the Senate leadership, it made me pretty happy.
0: Yeah, so part of the issue, of course, is that, you know, I'll say glad McConnell is doing better, but the reality is that he should no longer be in the Senate. We howled as conservatives at Dianne Feinstein still being in the Senate when it was clear that she was no longer able to serve. Republicans obviously screamed about Joe Biden's dementia as well. Now, the difference here, I suppose, is that we really haven't seen much from McConnell as far as whether or not he has the cognitive ability to keep doing his job. But we do know that he froze on TV at least a couple of times. We also know that there is video of him collapsing, walking through the hallways of the Capitol building. So, and when you listen to him being interviewed sometimes, or when you watch him as he's speaking from the Senate floor, he doesn't sound like someone who, frankly, has all of his faculties. There's no other way to say it.
23: The mega media ecosphere, shall we say, has been driving a lot of the questions about where Mitch McConnell has been and what has happened to him. You, of course, are in tune with that in the role you have on your radio show. Do you think they should put out a picture of Mitch McConnell, that he should release more to the public to quiet this noise?
24: Yeah, I think Al had a good point about McConnell's general disposition towards privacy. I sometimes wonder, like, if I were laying in a hospital bed, would I want a bunch of people around photographing me? Probably not, particularly if I were an 84-year-old person who's normally private about his health. Probably not.
0: All right, so I'm a big fan of Scott Jennings. He's full of crap. Mitch McConnell is a, I'm going to air quote this, but he is a public servant. He is a senator. And the people who voted for Mitch McConnell, the people in Kentucky, deserve to know what is going on with their senator. They do. And so when you are a senator, and obviously this is up to a point, but when you're a senator, you owe it to your constituents to let them know how you're doing with some semblance of proof. I'm not saying that you completely give up your right to privacy. That's not what I'm saying. You don't give up your right to complete medical privacy. But at the same time, if there is a question, people deserve to know the answers. And I feel like now there's a full-on push by the establishment Republicans to ensure that everybody understands that Mitch McConnell is doing just fine. And yeah, he's frozen up multiple times in front of the cameras. He's had what is said to be a massive heart attack, and he's nowhere to be found. As I mentioned, he's fallen inside the Capitol at least once, and when we see him taking questions, it is clear he just isn't there mentally. And so you can sit here and you can say, if you're CNN, oh, it's MAGA noise, as that anchor did. But the reality is, they're not being transparent. The Republicans are not being transparent as it relates to Mitch McConnell. And so just because the mainstream media will not ask the questions that need to be asked regarding Mitch McConnell's health and regarding Mitch McConnell's ability to continue to do his job, that's once again MAGA folks doing the job of the journalists across America, a la like Nick Shirley. Mainstream media wouldn't call out all of that Somalian fraud in Minnesota. So what happened? Nick Shirley went out and did it himself. Same thing here. People are asking the question, where is Mitch McConnell? Is he fit to serve? Does there need to be a special election in Kentucky? And so just because the media won't do the job that these MAGA outlets or journalists are, doesn't mean that they're not legitimate questions that are being asked. The media, mainstream, won't ask the questions. And so part of me wonders, and this is where my conspiracy hat goes on, perhaps, I don't know, whatever. But part of me wonders if more mainstream journalists and politicians are not asking those questions about Mitch McConnell is because he and Donald Trump, you know, they've been enemies for quite some time. So I'm willing to bet that when the time comes, Mitch McConnell is going to get the hallowed John McCain treatment, you know, where he's a national hero because he's been going up against Donald Trump.
24: But I take the criticism. I think it's a fair question about transparency. I think it's a fair question about whether they've done enough. But ultimately, these office holders, you know, they're in charge of their own operations. And you know, it may be somebody around him says, let's put out a picture, and he doesn't want to do it. I think that's a fair observation from Al. But all I can tell you today is all the rumors about him being dead or brain dead or, you know, being his body's being hidden somewhere. I've seen all kinds of crazy things on the Internet. That's obviously not true because he picked up the phone and called me, and that was a good thing.
0: So there's a lot of different ways that they could have proven that Mitch McConnell is still alive. And by the way, just so you know, I do believe that Mitch McConnell is still alive. But there's a lot of ways that they could dispel these rumors. For example, as Scott Jennings had that 24-minute conversation with Mitch McConnell, somebody could have taped some of that interview. Just, it's as simple as Scott Jennings has his phone, Mitch McConnell has his phone, the two of them are talking. You could have Scott Jennings put his phone on speaker, and another person could have recorded that conversation. Or they have on phones these days, I don't know what kind of phone Scott Jennings has, but there's a way to record phone conversations on your own iPhone. So if I'm on a phone with somebody, and if I so choose, I've never done it, so I'm not exactly sure how it's done, but there is a way to tape that phone call on the newer iPhones, I believe. By the way, did you see this? On Tuesday, in an apparent effort to push back on the rumors that McConnell's health had significantly deteriorated, a number of high-profile Republicans, including Senate Majority Leader John Thune, put out statements saying they have recently spoken with McConnell. McConnell's office pointed to the statements and said, as the senator continues to recover, we will be sure to keep you updated. Despite constant requests for updates from CNN, his office, Mitch McConnell's office, has not disclosed a medical reason for the hospitalization or provided specifics on his health status beyond saying last week that he continues to improve and is working closely with his staff on Kentucky and Senate matters. Well, the problem is the lack of information leaves a lot of room for conspiracy. I mean, that's the bottom line. And again, there's a lot of weirdness going on because, as we told you yesterday, Mitch McConnell's wife, Elaine Chao, flies off to China, meets with the Chinese vice president, as her husband is apparently, you know, lying in the hospital and, I don't know, apparently close to death. And a lot of people are trying to figure that one out. And why did Mitch McConnell, this happened earlier today, why did Mitch McConnell's daughter, why did his daughter eliminate all of her social media? That's another question people want to know. So there's just a lot of strangeness that is going on. By the way, as it relates to Elaine Chao, the wife of Mitch McConnell, flying off to China, Marjorie Taylor Greene had some thoughts about that. She spoke to TMZ. Listen.
1: I want to call this out. This really irritates me. The Republican Party is all campaigning against communism right now. What about Elaine Chao? Elaine Chao flew to China and met with the vice president just a few days after Mitch McConnell is practically died and went to the hospital. So when are we going to call out a possible communist Chinese spy right there?
2: You're calling his wife a possible Chinese spy.
1: Yes, 100%. What woman leaves her husband's side while he is dead or dying in the hospital, flies to China and meets with the vice president? Answer me that.
0: You know what? Marjorie Taylor Greene, I wish that I could. But I don't get it. I just don't understand. By the way, as I mentioned, McConnell's daughter has deactivated her social media accounts. Again, his wife off to China. Total secrecy from the Senate and the Republicans. This is a Democrat, Mike Nellis, And I believe that he may have a point here in this audio clip.
4: On the McConnell thing, I also don't buy this either. If Scott Jennings and Thune and everybody else could have a 20-minute phone call with Mitch McConnell, he should be able to shoot a 60-second proof of life video to show us that he's okay. I think they know the deadline for a special election is August 3rd. If he's dead or if he's on a ventilator, if he's not able to do his job, he should resign right now. They should have a special election.
0: All right, so point. He's right. Hell has indeed frozen over. I agree with the Democrat. And it doesn't have to be a video. It could just be maybe a phone interview. And yeah, the question about McConnell's term, he's not running for re-election. The August 3rd deadline they're talking about, that is the cutoff date in Kentucky after which a U.S. Senate vacancy would not trigger a special election, August 3rd. So if there is a Senate opening on, let's just say, August 6th, well, there isn't enough time to run a special election, so McConnell's seat would remain vacant until the regular November 3rd election. The winner of that election on November 3rd would just take over immediately and serve the remainder of that term. Now, Andy Barr is the guy who already won the primary and is running against the Democrat, a guy by the name of Charles Booker in the general election. Barr is considered the absolute favorite. He got Donald Trump's endorsement. He is incredibly MAGA. He is considered the front runner. So if we find out tonight or tomorrow or this week that Mitch McConnell is dead, brain dead, whatever, then Kentucky would hold a special election and the winner would finish out the rest of McConnell's term, which would only be a few months. The Daily Caller is now reporting that this response to his health crisis has been coordinated by the Republican Party. This is what they say. Republican Kentucky Senator Mitch McConnell's office sending an email on Tuesday that included a compilation of statements from senators and acquaintances claiming they spoke to the former majority leader for similar lengths of time and discussed related topics. Then why can't the people of America and most certainly the people of Kentucky hear from their senator? Inquiring minds want to know. 866-90-RED-EYE is the phone number, 866-907-3339. My name is Dan Mandis. I host a morning show in Nashville, Tennessee on Super Talk 99.7 WTN. If you cannot call, but you want to text, 615-737-9986. It's got a lot more straight ahead.
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6: We're just getting into the second half of 2026, and we have already seen an extraordinarily active wildfire season so far this year.
7: With over 3.3 million acres burned as of July 5th, according to USDA meteorologist Brad Rippey, well ahead of the five-year average. In part, this is due to an erratic southwestern monsoon season to date.
6: And in fact, some of the thunderstorms that we're seeing are doing more harm than good because they are producing a lot of lightning strikes without the benefit of much, if any, rainfall.
7: A ridge of high pressure is currently blocking the tropical monsoon rains from entering the southwest.
6: We are still getting some convection as the heat builds. It creates afternoon thunderstorms, but we're just not getting that optimal amount of rainfall to help put out fires and dampen the landscape to ease that wildfire threat.
7: However, Rippey says a more regular shower pattern for the region, particularly the Four Corners area, could develop next week. I'm Rod Bain reporting for the U.S. Department of Agriculture in Washington, D.C.
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0: talking about how Mitch McConnell is improving. He's going to be just, oh, wait, no, that was the Democrats as they were defending Joe Biden. Sadly, the Republicans sound exactly the same defending Mitch McConnell, who should have been out of the Senate at least a year ago. It is incredibly disappointing when the Republicans spend years criticizing the Democrats for covering up for Dementia Joe, Joe Biden, and then they go and they do the same thing for Mitch McConnell. I wish Mitch McConnell all the best. I hope he's alive. I believe that he is alive. I don't know if he is fit to serve. But I do hope that the Republicans understand, and I am a Republican, I'm a conservative, and I hope that they understand that when they're defending, not really letting America or Kentuckians know how Mitch McConnell is doing, no tape, no video, nothing, well, then they sound just like the Democrats defending Dementia Joe. Come on, GOP, do better.
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5: ABC News, I'm Dave Packer. Growing calls for Maine Democrat Graham Plattner to drop out of a Senate race following new claims of sexual assault. The state's Democratic Party confirmed reports that Plattner's campaign has been trying to influence the process for selecting a replacement Senate nominee, but the Plattner camp is saying at no point has the campaign tried to put its finger on the scale. In New York City, Building Commissioner Ahmed Tegani confirmed Tuesday night that ongoing efforts to temporarily stabilize an under-construction buckling high-rise in Midtown Manhattan are going well.
6: We have been able to bring in a plan and materials to stabilize the impacted floors and looking to extend that stability plan to other parts of the building.
5: The U.S. escalating tensions with Iran and Tuesday launching new strikes after they say neutral ships were targeted in the Strait of Hormuz. This is
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1: 866-90-RED-EYE is the phone number, 866-907-3339. How many of you parents have paid for a degree for your kids and then they got out into the world and they weren't able to get a job that would pay off some of the college debt that they have? A lot of us have had to deal with that, or your kids themselves went through college and they got some sort of, I don't know, humanities degree. I mean, I know you know how this works. The Trump administration is trying to fix this, but your kids go and they get like a humanities degree and they spend, I don't know, whatever it might be, $50,000, $60,000, $70,000, $80,000 on a college education. Then they get out into the real world. And if they can even find a job that has something to do with their college degree, it doesn't pay anything. Well, now the Trump administration is putting an end to that. This is the headline from the New York Post. And I love this because I've been talking about this forever. The government is pulling student loan money from worthless college degree programs. They say, and it's about time, and it is an opinion piece by Ricky Schlott. So I'm going to read a little bit of this and comment along the way, because I know that I've been hosting talk shows for years and years and years, and I've spoken to parent after parent after parent who has paid money for these useless degrees. They knew at the time they were paying money for a degree that would do nothing to help their kids be able to pay the bills and buy a home and support a family. And of course, the government does what they do by loaning these young adults money, tacking on a healthy interest rate, of course, and knowingly giving them money for a degree that will get them nowhere in life. And the Trump administration is saying no more. Thanks to a new federal policy that went into effect on July 1st, students will no longer be able to take out federal loans to pay for degree programs that fail to provide them a return on investment. That is huge. Do you know how many kids, how many young adults? I'm older, so I call 20-somethings kids. I'm sorry, I'm trying to break the habit. But do you know how many adults are hamstrung by really bad decisions on where to go to college and that degree? And by the way, the high schools are culpable in this as well. Because the high schools, if you've got some of these, what did you call them? When I was in school, when I was in high school, we had people, part of the school district, that would help you choose a career. And there's a lot of people that have been in this position where they go to the career counselor. That's what it was when I was in school. They'd go to the career counselor and they would say, I want a degree in theology or the fine arts or drama. And more often than not, the career counselor would encourage them to rack in a whole bunch of student loan debt and get that degree so that you can, you know, portray Shakespeare in a college play or in a classroom. But where does that get you in real life? Nowhere. I mean, very few people who get a degree in drama or the fine arts end up being an actor. And that's just the fact. The New York Post article does continue. It is a response to a shocking fact. Graduates, listen to this stat. Graduates of more than 800 college programs across the country, including at institutions like the University of Southern California and New York City's New School, make less than the average high school graduate 4 years after getting a degree. Despite all of that time and effort and tuition money. You know why that is? Because these days, the average high school grad is going to a technical school, is going to a trade school, is learning how to work with their hands. And I know that there's some people that go to the University of Southern California or Yale or Harvard, and they wouldn't be caught dead crawling up into an attic and fixing an HVAC unit. They wouldn't be caught dead trying to fix somebody's plumbing. But you folks listen to talk radio. You know who's making bank right now. You know who's getting replaced by AI. And you know who is getting replaced by workers from foreign countries. And it's the people who got their hallowed degrees at the University of Southern California and Yale and Harvard. And so now the American government will have no part in propping up degree programs that may not even lead to a livable wage. A provision of the Big Beautiful Bill cuts them off from federal aid access if they cannot break that non-grad salary baseline. I love this. Teens and 20-somethings, they say in the opinion piece, should be protected by the federal government from making a catastrophic financial decision like taking on debt to finance a degree that ultimately could decrease their earnings potential. But not only are you, this is me talking now, not only are you protecting these teens and 20-somethings, but you know who else you're protecting? The American taxpayer. Because we've had a lot of these college graduates who have had their federal loans forgiven by Joe Biden and, yes, by the Trump administration as well. And so those men and women who are learning how to fix HVAC units, learning how to be plumbers and so forth, they are the ones that are ultimately screwed. Because our taxpayer dollars are going to pay off the college debt of these folks that went to college and are unable to pay their college debt. And so then you have the presidents and Congress coming in and saying, you know what? Don't worry about it. We'll forgive your loan. And in my opinion, here in 2026, we've known for decades which of these college degrees will allow you to get a great job and which of these college degrees will be absolutely worthless. For example, I looked it up. You ready? The lowest paying bachelor's degrees are typically in fields where graduates are more likely to work in education, social services, which, by the way, there is a lot to be said about education and social services. I don't want to include those in this conversation. But you look at the music degrees, drama degrees, fine arts, studio art, ministry, theology, social work, elementary education, early childhood education. Now, the ones that allow you to, you know, join the ministry or theology, education degrees, I would not believe that those are included in this that I'm talking about, because obviously we need teachers. But I think that this is a great idea. According to the findings, 804 programs, 2% of all undergraduate programs, which graduate 40,000 students annually, were flagged as potentially failing the new policy changes, including several at high-profile universities. And remember, if the graduate makes less than the average high school graduate 4 years after getting a degree, despite all the time, effort, and tuition money, then that program will not be eligible for these government student loans. Makes all the sense in the world. They say graduates of the fine and studio arts program at New York City's Cooper Union pulled in just $24,920 on average 4 years out. And students with degrees in liberal arts, as well as fine and studio arts from Bard College, made slightly below the typical high school grad at $34,571 and $34,667, respectively. I've spoken to so many people. You know, not only in my years as a talk show host have I spoken to parents who have been asked to pay an exorbitant amount of money for these college educations when they knew that it was going to do their kids no good, but have also spoken to those kids who went into these various programs and now they're mired down in all of this college debt and they cannot get out of it. I know a guy who's an IT professional. He's got a good job. But you know what the problem is? He took out a loan, high interest, and even though he's got a good job in IT, he said to me about a year ago, I'll never be a homeowner. I'll never be able to support my family the way that I want to support them because of his college debt. And he's got a good gig. He does. So I think it is absolutely the right thing to do that in the big, beautiful bill, the Trump administration pulling student loan money from worthless college degree programs. And as they say in the opinion piece, it is about time. 866-90-RED-EYE is the phone number, 866-907-3339. My name is Dan Mandis. You can find me online at Dan Mandis Show. Got a lot more straight ahead.
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13: A better life with Dr. Sanjay Gupta.
14: For years, we've been talking about both the positive and negative effects of being on social media. And I would say, by and large, for older adults, social media is net positive. Not all positive, but net positive. Helps them keep in touch with friends and stay social. But for younger people, social media use, especially heavy use, tends to be net negative. In fact, according to this year's World Happiness Report, youth who use social media more than 5 hours a day reported a lower level of well-being. And researchers who study this sort of thing found that many teens wish these platforms didn't even exist, and yet they can't seem to stop using them. Experts we talked to largely suggested two things. Ideally, along with your friend group, take some time offline. Also, try to recurate your algorithm so it shows you posts that'll make you feel good. I'm Dr. Sanjay Gupta, helping you live a better life.
15: Who have no voice, visit worldwildlife.org.

0: 866-90-RED-EYE, Dan Mandis filling in for Gary and Erica. I think President Trump has done a lot of really good things. The Trump accounts might be one of the best. So Fox News, 10 hours ago, they are now reporting that the Trump accounts app just shot to number one on Apple's App Store. They say Americans are racing to download the app, which lets parents manage new government-sponsored investment accounts for their children as part of the federal savings program. So you know all about the Trump accounts. I'm sure Positive Gary and Eric have talked about it. Basically, these are accounts, U.S. children under the age of 18 with a Social Security number can have a Trump account opened for them. Kids born between January 1st of 2025 and December 31st of 2028 can receive that one-time $1,000 federal contribution. That is very good news, and clearly the American people are seeing the benefit.
1: Philanthropies can contribute as well. If maximum contributions are made for kids born this year, that could mean more than $300,000 by the time they become an adult. If no contributions are made, that return on investment still adds up to about $5,800.
0: I mean, the thing with this is, and it's great, I love this, and I know that some people don't like it for various reasons. We'll get into that. But if maximum contributions are made by the age of 18, $303,800, by the age of 18, by the age of 28, that turns into well over $1 million. Trump accounts by the age of 18, $5,800. If no contributions are made, that $1,000 will turn into $5,800. By the age of 28, that $1,000 turns into $18,100. And I think part of what this does, and this is why I love this so much, is that it teaches people about compound interest. It teaches people the greatness and the importance of saving money. Because it is my opinion, and by the way, I'm raising my hand. When I was 18 years old, I was absolutely financially ignorant. My parents, I mean, bless their hearts, they're both gone, so I can criticize them and not feel uneasy about it. They didn't teach me anything about finances. They just didn't. And I don't know why they didn't, but this is a great way to teach your kids about the importance of saving money and also the importance of putting money aside for whatever, because that interest does compound. And it's a great way to teach your kids about money.
2: So first of all, I think that the most important investment decision a person can make is not, did you pick the right index? Did you pick the right stock? It's getting in the market. And what the Trump account does is it broadens the capability of people to have access to the market. So let me put that in the power of compounding.
0: That's exactly what I'm saying. Thank you, CNBC, for proving my point. The power of compounding interest. Got a lot more straight ahead. Red Eye Radio.

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11: From ABC News, I'm Dave Packer. Another wave of missile attacks came for Iran Tuesday after the U.S. military claimed Iran targeted neutral ships in the Strait of Hormuz, violating the two countries' agreement made last month. ABC's Melissa Adan.
12: Iranian state TV announcing several explosions in southern Iran. Two U.S. officials confirmed to ABC News that powerful airstrikes targeted air defense, coastal surveillance, missile and drone launch sites, as well as port facilities, adding these strikes are much larger in scope and scale than those in late June.
11: Iran defiant officials saying, quote, "We will not allow America to interfere in the affairs and management of the strait." After a new allegation of sexual assault was published earlier this week against Maine Democratic Senate candidate Graham Platner, efforts to get the Senate hopeful to step down only appear to grow louder and now involve some of his closest allies on Capitol Hill. ABC's Jay O'Brien.
13: 18 Democratic senators have called for him to drop out, and that includes his two biggest allies in the Senate, Elizabeth Warren, who campaigned alongside Graham Platner in the spring, and Bernie Sanders, who is perhaps Platner's biggest supporter.
11: Another fatal shooting between Immigration and Customs Enforcement officers and a member of the public, this time in East Houston. ABC's Brianna Willis has more.
14: ICE says agents attempted to stop Salgado Orojo and his van as part of what they call a targeted enforcement arrest. They say he was from Mexico and in the country illegally. ICE says Salgado Orojo wouldn't stop and rammed his vehicle into an ICE agent's vehicle on canal near Wayside. ICE says he also tried to run over an officer. That's when ICE says the officer opened fire.
11: At the NATO summit in Turkey, President Trump criticizing allies for not doing enough to support the war with Iran. And another cause for the rift, Trump again saying NATO allies denied his desire for the U.S. to acquire Greenland. You're listening to ABC News.
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11: United Nations Emergency Relief Coordinator is on the ground in Venezuela to meet with survivors of last month's earthquakes and assess what other humanitarian needs government officials are seeking. Venezuela's death toll now nearing 3,700. A judge blocks a DOJ subpoena for 2020 Fulton County election worker data.
17: Trump-appointed Judge William Ray described the subpoena as staggering, saying the request for information, including the names, residential addresses, telephone numbers, and other personal identifying information of all election workers involved in the 2020 election, was a, quote, arbitrary fishing expedition by the Trump administration. He noted that the statute of limitations for any crimes have already expired, and that the subpoena is likely to have a chilling effect on future poll workers. With Donald Trump continuing to cast doubt on the outcome of the 2020 election, the Department of Justice has spent the last year investigating Fulton County, including sending the subpoena in April, and recently surging hundreds of FBI personnel to assist in the investigation. Peter Harlambous, ABC News.
11: New government data shows airlines in the U.S. spent $6.6 billion on jet fuel in May, the second straight month that costs passed the $6 billion mark. That's 84% higher than last May. Pittsburgh Pirates first baseman Ryan O'Hearn set a franchise record by driving in 10 runs on 3 homers against Atlanta. O'Hearn hit a grand slam in the first inning, a 3-run shot in the third, and another 3-run homer in the sixth. Dave Packer, ABC News.
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1: I always appreciate the opportunity to fill in on the mighty Red Eye Radio. 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I do have the latest on Graham Plattner. Has he resigned yet? The answer to that is no. And it actually looks like he may not be resigning or dropping out of his race despite enormous pressure.
2: Many of them saying it's time for him to end his campaign. Alexis McAdams is joining us live with all of the fallout from this as that fallout grows by the minute. Alexis, this is just a drip, drip, drip when it comes to Graham Plattner.
3: Bill, that's right. We talked about it the other day. First the Nazi tattoo, then the allegations of physical abuse. That wasn't enough for Congressman Ro Khanna, and it still doesn't look like it's enough for Senator Bernie Sanders. We're waiting to see if he pulls his endorsement. Calls for Graham Plattner, though, are growing for him to drop. Even the mayor of New York City just a short time ago, Bill, says this guy has to go after a woman who dated Plattner, her name is Jenny Racicot, accused him of raping her back in 2021. She told CNN he forced himself on her despite her telling him to stop.
1: Yep. And here's the thing. And the opening of that piece, I know this is radio, so you couldn't see it, but they got all of these photographs of Democrats who have now pulled their support for Graham Plattner, or the they have encouraged him to step down. So, by the way, it is worth noting Bernie Sanders did eventually tell Graham Plattner to drop out. Now, multiple sources are saying that he might actually be staying in the race, which would more than likely lead to a defeat and a win for Susan Collins for the Republicans in the state of Maine. But now Politico is reporting this. I honestly believe that Graham Plattner doesn't really know what he's going to do. But this is what Politico says. Graham Plattner's campaign said that it had reached out to the Maine Democratic Party to discuss the process for replacing him if he were to drop out of the state's U.S. Senate race. So apparently, I think what Plattner's doing, and this is what's being reported, is that he is trying to pick his own replacement. Yeah. The acknowledgement came after the state party accused the campaign of improperly trying to influence that succession process, and it is the clearest indication yet that Plattner is considering leaving the race after saying Monday he was taking the time to reflect on his bid for the Senate. But if he decides that because the Democrat Party will not work with him on choosing his own replacement, then he may not step down. Wouldn't that be crazy? Because clearly the guy is not wanted by the Democrat Party. But listen to this. This is from Politico. The campaign spokesperson noted that Plattner had received more than 150,000 votes in last month's primary and that more than 15,000 volunteers had lent their support to his bid. Do you know what the shocking thing is? If I may just sideline this for a second. We've gone over, Gary and Eric, everybody's gone over the problems with Graham Plattner, the anti-Semitism, the bullying of fellow veterans online, the horrible things that he has said about the gay community. He's the sexual assault allegations, now the allegations of rape. You know, a lot, and of course, the Nazi tattoo. A lot of these volunteers, well, they knew all of this going in. When they came in to volunteer for Graham Plattner, some of this stuff was already known. And as the campaign continued and more of these things came out, a lot of these volunteers stayed, which I think is absolutely insane. But anyway, the campaign spokesman noting Plattner had received more than 150,000 votes in last month's primary, 15,000 volunteers as well. This is the quote. While Graham would not want to be a part of the process, he would want to make sure the voters and the volunteers make this decision, not the political establishment. An unnamed source telling the New York Times on Monday that Plattner would only withdraw from the race on the condition that he was, listen to this quote, that he was replaced by a candidate who he believes is true to the values and the vision and the policy agenda of the campaign that Maine voted for. Values? Really? I mean, I saw that word and I thought, somebody please tell me what values that Graham Plattner has. I mean, does that include rape and sexual assault and Nazi tattoos and homophobic slurs and intimidation? Are those the values that he wants to ensure that whoever replaces him on the campaign has? Because that's what I took away from that word, the values of Graham Plattner. Wow. I think we know what Graham Plattner's values are. And by and large, the Democrat Party knew as well, and they still supported him until the allegations of rape. Now, people are talking about all of this, of course. Scott Jennings on CNN says there's something very familiar about all this.
4: I'm amazed at just how breezily Democrats are out there publicly discussing subverting the will of the people of Maine. Graham Plattner overwhelmingly won a primary. 98% of what we know about Graham Plattner, we already knew.
1: Yep.
4: The voters knew, the Democrats knew, the activists knew, the donors knew, everybody knew.
1: Yep, he is right. Scott Jennings is absolutely right. Everybody knew. Same with Joe Biden, by the way. Everybody knew Biden was completely out of his mind mentally. But he won the primary. Democrats realized after the primary that he could not win. They pulled the plug and went with Kamala Harris without a special election or primary or anything. The party bosses did what the party bosses do. And as Scott Jennings said, they subverted the will of the people in their party that voted in the primary. Whether we're talking about Graham Plattner or Joe Biden. So now the Democrats, they believe that they are unable to win with Graham Plattner. So yeah, they're pulling the plug on Plattner and will probably replace him without any kind of a primary.
5: And there's a reason why
4: they voted for him.
5: Summer of 24 right
4: they
5: now.
4: They voted for him anyway. Graham Plattner hasn't dropped out of this race
6: but
4: yet.
6: But if Graham Plattner does drop out,
4: you have all these Democrats and even some of the, well, I guess we'll have to get somebody else. You had a vote. This is a democracy. The Democrats voted, and now the party of democracy is apparently going to subvert the will of the people.
6: What you're hearing from Scott, though, is that obviously the Republicans at this point would love to run against Graham Plattner. I mean, this would be
5: that
6: a gift. I mean, that would be a gift for them.
5: And to Dave's
4: Lulu, it's not a gift that someone like this was allowed to make it this far in this process, but he did make it this far, and I think the Democrats, sometimes, what's the old saying? You know, you made your bed, now you got to lie in it.
6: Well, at least
4: the process here would dictate that Democrats ought to have to lie in this.
1: Yep, that is Scott Jennings, and of course, cue all the screaming that goes on. You know, we'll see what Plattner does. There may be some negotiating that is going on behind the scenes, but, you know, Plattner apparently wants this guy, Troy Jackson, who is a former state Senate president in Maine. But now there are accusations that Troy Jackson himself has skeletons in his closet as well. So that's going to be a problem. So Plattner says, no. See, now that there's pushback, Plattner is like, no. We're not trying to tip the scales. That's not what we're trying to do. We're not trying to tip the scales. We'll have to see ultimately what happens. But this is from CNN. As Maine Democrats try to find the right option, if Plattner pulls out, a July 25th pop-up convention or statewide caucus has been floated, according to the New York Times. The state party committee is unlikely to make the choice. The New York Times reported the state party's committee, which has about 100 members, will not be choosing the nominee. Now, Brandon Gill is a Republican congressman out of Texas. He says that Plattner is only part of the problem. The Democrat Party is really to blame for all this.
7: Democrats are going to go looking for another candidate that they think can make that or articulate that message, particularly to young white men. What happened here, remember, is that Democrats were looking for somebody. Graham Plattner didn't just come out of nowhere from Maine. Party leaders looked for a candidate that they believed would resonate with young white men, and they found the biggest scumbag they possibly could, because that is, Graham Plattner is the caricature of white men that Democrats have in their heads, and that's who they think can carry that message.
1: I mean, toxic masculinity, right? I mean, isn't that what the Democrats have been complaining about all this time? They picked what I would say is one of the most toxic individuals you'll ever find. And by the way, I don't believe in this toxic masculinity. I don't believe in that. But if I did, I agree with Brandon Gill, where this guy would be the personification of it if you believed in toxic masculinity. But whole thing is just crazy. By the way, they're talking about the situation with the vetting. Listen to this. When Scott Jennings said that Democrats have to, you know, lie in their bed that they made. Do you know how much they spent on the vetting of Graham Plattner? $6,250 for your basic background check. $6,250. That took only 3 days. Now, the vetting process for politicians, usually they run in the tens of thousands of dollars, and it takes a long time because you really need to dig deep, right? The New York Times talks about this. Vetting processes they are undertaking to help ensure prospective elected officials don't have personal baggage that could, if discovered, derail their candidacy. And they only paid $6,250 for a background check that took 3 days. So this is the Democrats' fault. I mean, it really, truly is. Now they've got to deal with all of this. Dave is calling from Pennsylvania on Red Eye Radio. Dave, thanks for calling in. Go ahead, sir. I don't hear. There you go. Hey, Dave, start over again, if you would, please.
8: I'm no fan of Graham Plattner. I'm a Republican, in fact. But I think he's getting kind of a raw deal. I mean, if this woman, you know, if you get raped, it's my view, you should call the police as soon as you're in a place of safety or as soon as the person leaves your house. She's waited 5 years to come forward with this. And in terms of these other allegations, if there was any validity to them, why weren't the police and various district attorneys, why haven't criminal cases been brought? I mean, this guy won the primary and he won it big. I don't want him to win the election. But I think he's getting kind of a raw deal. And this woman said she thinks men count too much on the silence of women. Well, she remained silent for 5 years. And it's only coming forward now on the eve, the relative eve of a senatorial election.
1: So, I mean, you're right on all of those counts. I would not defend the silence of this woman for 5 years. And, you know, but from the Democrats' perspective, remember, Dave, the Democrats' perspective is believe all women, right? So they've got to live with their own mantra. So if they're going to live by believe all women, then they've got to believe this woman. I think there's some party jockeying going on, of course, behind the scenes. They needed to figure out a way out of the Graham Plattner business, because I think they probably had some internal polling that showed that Graham Plattner was not going to win. And so they, and by the way, there's some more allegations out there today with Graham Plattner. I'm hesitating. It's late enough at night, early enough in the morning that I can tell you folks what those allegations are. And I will here in a second. But I think that the Democrats were looking for a way out. I think that they brought it, as you said, Dave, right up to the relative eve of the deadline before they could, you know, boot him. And so they made him and are making him look as bad as possible, because I think that there is some coordinated effort here. And I think they're making him look as bad as possible so that the person that replaces Graham Plattner will look like an angel. And Dave, I appreciate the call. There is an ex-girlfriend of Grant Plattner. Do I have time to do this? I think that I do. There's an ex-girlfriend of Grant Plattner, just real quick, who is accusing him of, during sexual intercourse, of taking off the condom. And that is the latest accusation. Now, if I'm going to follow the track that Dave is on, okay, well, then if you notice that he took it off in the middle of your encounter, your intercourse, well, then stop having sex. I mean, that seems pretty simple to me. Anyway, the phone number is 866-90-RED-EYE, 866-907-3339. Got a lot more straight ahead on Red Eye Radio.
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Red Eye Radio, 866-90-RED-EYE is the phone number, 866-907-3339. All right, coming up, the Trump administration is apparently going to crack down on illegal alien truck drivers. I know there's a lot of truckers that listen to Red Eye Radio. I love what the men and women do out on the highways and byways of America, delivering all of our goods. Thank you very much for what you do behind the wheel of those 18-wheelers. And so the president, and I've got some great audio from Tom Homan coming up, they are going after the illegal alien truck drivers and the states –

We're going to talk about that coming up as well, straight ahead. People who listen to me in Nashville, Tennessee, know that I am a big-time In-N-Out fan. In-N-Out has now given a major update about its expansion. East Coast fans, I'm just going to give you the headline. You're going to be left out in the cold. If you love In-N-Out and you're in, like, New York, you might be SOL. Anyway, details straight ahead right here on Red Eye Radio.

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4: ABC News, I'm Dave Packer. Structural specialists are inside the under-renovation Midtown Manhattan high-rise building that buckled at the 21st floor today. This evening, Buildings Commissioner Ahmad Tighani says that they feel confident the building is stable thanks to the emergency shoring measures that have been taking place.
5: We've been monitoring the building for many hours. They have not seen any movement. We have monitoring positions set up outside and inside the building that's allowing us to track the situation.
4: Maine Democratic Senate nominee Graham Plattner is facing calls to step down after allegations of sexual assault. Now a Maine Democratic Party official is confirming reports that Plattner's campaign has been trying to influence the process for selecting a replacement Senate nominee. CENTCOM says U.S. airstrikes hit over 80 targets tonight as a direct response to Iran's attacks on three commercial vessels transiting the Strait.
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1: It's Red Eye Radio, 866-90-RED-EYE is the phone number. Dan Mandis in for Gary and Eric, and Steve is in Stone Mountain, Georgia on Red Eye Radio. 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
2: Doing great. How you doing this morning? Hey, Graham Plattner, for years the Democrat Party has belittled and hostile towards white males. So, of course, they lost our vote. Big surprise. But they're trying to get us back. All they have to offer, not real white men, but caricatures of white men, like this human piece of feces, Graham Plattner. He's just a caricature of a man. And that's just all they have to put up, like mama's boys like him. And the only reason they're dropping him is because they figured out he can't win. If they still thought he could win, they would stick with him, even if he was, you know, credibly accused of cannibalism.
1: You know what's crazy?
2: That's just how morally bankrupt that party is.
1: Oh, well, you're right. Do you remember how much money they spent trying to figure out how to reach working class males? Do you remember that whole thing where they spent $20 million?
2: Yeah, if you had any authenticity at all, you wouldn't have to spend a penny. You would instinctively know what to do to reach people who actually make this country run.
1: That's exactly right, and I appreciate the call very much. And I agree with you on Graham Plattner. I mean, living, breathing piece of human excrement is the only way that I can describe him. And the Democrat Party thought that he was, a good guy to represent them. As I wrapped up the show yesterday, I played a few times Elizabeth Warren and, her little audio clip that said that, you know, Graham Plattner is her kind of guy. Remember that? Do you know what's so funny, too? Have you noticed that the Democrats are bringing truly horrifying people to run for these incredibly important races? And I'm not talking about the socialists. I mean, I do find the, anti-Israel, anti-America, wiping their hands on the American flag, free Palestine. I do find those people horrifying, too. But when we start talking about, some of these people that are running for the Democrats, I mean, okay, so you've got Graham Plattner. You've also got Eric Swalwell, who was running for the governorship for the state of California, and he ended up with a lot of these same types of allegations. And by the way, Democrats knew it. Democrats knew about all of those horrifying allegations by the ex-girlfriends and all of these people that knew Eric Swalwell. And yet they supported him anyway. Then you've got Katie Porter, also out of California, who threw hot mashed potatoes on her husband's head. Jay Jones, who said that he wanted to shoot his Republican opponent and his kids and urinate on their graves. He was running for AG in Virginia, and he won, by the way. Absolutely horrifying. And yeah, Gold Bar Bob Menendez as well, corruption. And now you've got another one, of course, as I said, Graham Plattner. I'm sure, I've got a text line. I've got a lot that I want to do in this segment, so I don't know if I can take any more calls, but 615-737-9986. I'm sure that there is somebody that the Republicans have run that is as disgusting as some of these people. I can't think of anyone. And maybe it's because I'm conservative, and no, I don't believe that anything that Donald Trump has ever done equates to any of what I've just described. Was that a Santos? Was it George Santos? The guy that lied on his resume? George Santos. The only one that I can think of. Other than that, I can't think of a Republican, a recent Republican who has this kind of a resume. A Graham Plattner, Eric Swalwell, Katie Porter throwing piping hot mashed potatoes on her husband's head, Jay Jones talking about wanting to shoot his Republican opponent in the family. I can't think of anyone that is on that kind of a level of being a horrifying person. Now, I'm a conservative. Maybe I'm blind to the problems within my own party, although I don't believe that I am. But if I've missed one, send a text, 615-737-9986, and I'll look at it before the end of the show. One of the things that I talk about a lot, I'm a morning host in Nashville, Tennessee on Super Talk 99.7 WTN, 6 to 10 Eastern, 5 to 9 Central. One of the things that I talk about often is illegal alien truck drivers. And, you know, if you listen to Red Eye Radio and you know what's going on, you know that it is a major, major problem across our country, especially with the administration of Joe Biden allowing all of these people into our country. Then they go to places like California. Then they go to places like the state of Washington and Oregon and some of these other states that are liberal, and they get their CDLs and they're driving around these massive 18-wheelers and they end up killing innocent people. I don't have the time, and maybe I'll have time tomorrow night, but I mean, I could name you probably at least 10 to 15 different episodes of these illegal alien truck drivers killing people over the last several years. And the people that they're killing are Americans. And yeah, it's a major issue. And so now, the Trump administration, and you truck drivers know exactly what I'm talking about. Some of you, and I get conflicting reports, but some of you has said that the illegal alien truck drivers, they are willing to work for lower money, so that is depressing wages in the trucking industry. Others have said that is not the case. I don't know what the reality is, but what I do know is that there's a lot of frustration within the trucking industry, and there's certainly frustration amongst the American people as we hear time and time and time again that illegal aliens are being given these CDLs and they can't speak English, they don't know the roads, they barely know what's going on around them here in America because they just snuck into our country. Tom Homan says, you know what? We are going to surge across America at these way stations to catch illegal alien CDL drivers.
3: Driver's license revoked as of May 1st was over 28,000, which seems significant. But out of how many? Like, what do you know what the denominator is?
4: That's a work in progress. Because again, getting information from, you know, the some of the sanctuary states is a struggle. And Sean Duffy's suing, DOJ's suing. So we're trying to get all this information we can.
1: Yeah, and I mean, you're talking about tens of thousands. How do you get all of these folks, by the way? I don't know. But you know they exist. And we find out that they exist when they end up killing some poor guy on a motorcycle, which is what happened in eastern Tennessee here in my state of Tennessee. So this is happening. I love that Tom Homan is going to do that surge and try to get as many of these guys off the road as he possibly can. Now, Donald Trump's inner circle. This is an article in the Daily Mail, and it's by a guy named Chris Malore, U.S. deputy science editor. He says, Donald Trump's inner circle have shown me the real UFO disclosure. The president has an imminent speech written and ready. What he'll explain about non-human life will make it all make sense. All right, so I just saw this. I'm going to paraphrase some of this, but they say that Trump has this speech ready to go. What is he going to tell the American people? And by the way, I've talked about this before, the Age of Disclosure, it is an incredible documentary. You've got to watch it if you're interested in UFO stuff. A guy named Mark Christopher Lee, who correctly predicted several aspects of Donald Trump's UFO disclosure plans in the Daily Mail earlier this year, now claims the president has prepared a speech that would amount to a historic soft disclosure of extraterrestrial life. White House disclosures have told the Daily Mail that no speech discussing this topic has been planned, but there's a lot of people inside the administration that do say, oh, yeah, It's coming. This guy Lee revealing that multiple sources believe the speech not only exists, but may have been moved up to take place during the NATO summit in Turkey on July 8th, which is today, which is also the anniversary of the Roswell UFO incident in 1947, though he is less confident about the exact timing of the speech. Well, that's going to be interesting. The alleged draft of the speech is said to mention specific UFO incidents over the last 80 years, including Roswell, the U.S. Navy's encounter with a craft called the Tic Tac in 2004, and multiple UFOs spotted by fighter jets along the East Coast in 2015. If you haven't seen these videos, they are incredible. Now, a lot of these incidents have already been sort of, you know, if you're interested in this stuff, you already know about some of these. But they say that Donald Trump is going to go a step further and confirm that these incidents are believed to have involved craft and beings of a non-human origin. So essentially what the president's going to do is he is going to confirm, as president of the United States, these incidents, they're not conspiracies. They are real. The crafts are real. And these non-human beings are also real. This is what the president, apparently, according to this guy in the Daily Mail, is going to say. The president also is expected to reveal that forensic testing done on entities found in crashed UFOs proves these beings were not from Earth. I mean, this is going to be really interesting. And yeah, if it happens today, that's going to be fascinating. They say that Donald Trump has expressed support for increased transparency and disclosure regarding UFOs, though his personal interest in the subject has historically been described as skeptical or limited. So we'll have to see if we get a speech here in the next couple of days. All right, where is In-N-Out coming to across Middle Tennessee and America? So I'm, again, a big In-N-Out fan, and they've now announced plans to open stores in, you ready? Colorado, Texas, Idaho, East Tennessee. There's a couple of new In-N-Outs that are coming in my location of Middle Tennessee. There is one opening up in Madison, a few people listening on WTN, and another one opening up in Hermitage, right on my way home from work every single day. Also, New Mexico has another one coming, too. So In-N-Out, they are definitely expanding. What they also say is that there is no way in any real length of time, there's no way in any... Not anytime soon is what I'm trying to say, is In-N-Out going to open any stores on the East Coast. They say that there's just no way that they can do it. I have a feeling that part of the reason why In-N-Out won't move to the East Coast is because the East Coast, frankly, is full of, liberal ideology. In-N-Out is known to be extremely conservative. My name is Dan Mandis. Got a lot more straight ahead.
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Dan Mendes here on Red Eye Radio. By the way, had, if I do say so myself, a pretty good show tonight. RedEyeRadioShow.com. If you want to check out any part of the radio program, that is where you can find the podcast. By the way, I've been fact-checked from the great state and the free state of Florida when I said a lot of these East Coast states, I think that In-N-Out, there's logistical reasons why In-N-Out can't move to expand out to the East Coast. But, you know, I said, well, you got a lot of these liberal states on the East Coast, so that might be one of the reasons why this Christian family doesn't want to go that far east. And I got fact-checked by somebody in Florida, says, hey, Mendes, Florida is a very conservative state. I stand corrected. You know, I just got back from a trip to Florida, and I can't, whenever I talk about Florida, I always find myself saying the free state of Florida, which is what they call themselves in the Sunshine State. So, and this person, whoever it is, asked me if I could ship some of those In-N-Out hamburgers from Tennessee to Florida. I can tell you from personal experience, they don't travel well. And one of my local listeners said, congratulations, Dan, you have now promoted In-N-Out on every radio show you have done. That's actually probably true. I think one of my first days, 12 years ago, one of my first shows in Nashville, I made it a one-man mission that I was going to get In-N-Out to come to Tennessee. I'm sure that's why they finally moved here. Thanks for listening.

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7: From ABC News, I'm Dave Packer. Growing calls for Maine Democrat Graham Plattner to drop out of a Senate race following a string of scandals, including new claims of sexual assault. Now, the state's Democratic Party confirmed reports that Plattner's campaign has been trying to influence the process for selecting a replacement Senate nominee. In a video posted to X, Executive Director Devin Murphy Anderson also says they've heard echoed calls to Plattner to exit the race.
8: We have also reiterated that Graham Plattner must drop out of this race so that Democrats in Maine can focus on defeating Susan Collins this November.
7: The Senate race in Maine is considered a must-win for Democrats to take control of the Senate. In New York City, Building Commissioner Ahmed Tegani confirmed Tuesday night that ongoing efforts to temporarily stabilize an under-construction buckling high-rise in Midtown Manhattan are going well.
9: We have been able to bring in a plan and materials to stabilize the impacted floors and looking to extend that stability plan to other parts of the building.
7: Residents in some nearby buildings that were evacuated have been allowed to return. The U.S. escalating tensions with Iran again on Tuesday, launching new strikes after they say neutral ships were targeted in the Strait of Hormuz. ABC's Rachel Scott.
10: U.S. officials tell us the strikes targeted Iranian defense and coastal surveillance systems, missile and drone launch sites, and port facilities, calling the attacks a clear violation of the ceasefire and wholly unacceptable. The U.S. also revoking part of the deal President Trump signed that allowed Iran to sell its oil on the international market.
11: Health officials in New York City are investigating a Legionnaire's disease cluster on Manhattan's Upper East Side. Health officials say 23 cases of the severe pneumonia have been confirmed in two neighborhoods. No deaths have been associated with the outbreak. The health department believes the likely source of the bacteria is a cooling tower in the area. You're listening to ABC News.
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11: The Justice Department has unsealed indictments against 37 alleged members of 3 Indian-based transnational organized crime groups. U.S. Attorney Bill Asaley says that 24 defendants have been arrested.
14: These criminal organizations have engaged in widespread violence, including targeted killings, extortions, and kidnappings.
11: 3 were arrested in Canada. A California judge is allowing a class action lawsuit against United Airlines to proceed. It was filed by a passenger alleging the airline knowingly charged extra for a window seat that didn't have a window. Waymo says no way to a pair of unruly passengers.
15: 2 15-year-olds are in a heap of trouble for what they allegedly were doing in a self-driving Waymo. Apparently, the interior cameras caught them drinking and shooting from the vehicle. Waymo then called the police in San Mateo, California. Cops pulled the car over and found the teens with libations and a gun that shoots water beads. A police statement says that while these are bad ideas, at least the kids had the sense to use a Waymo, because driving themselves, while impaired, would have made this a lot worse. Wayne Cabot, ABC News.
11: A homeowner in Connecticut captured on surveillance his dog, Bella, chasing away a black bear as it charged his 6-year-old son over the weekend. Jeffrey Tazera says Bella bit the bear in its behind before it ran into the woods. For being a good girl, Bella got a steak. Dave Packer, ABC News.
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1: with talk about everything from politics to social issues and news of the day. 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
2: 866-90-RED-EYE is the phone number, 866-907-3339. Hope you are doing well, and welcome on in. Gary and Eric, they return Sunday night, Monday morning. I always appreciate the opportunity to fill in for the guys, and you can find me on the socials at Dan Mandis Show, and I host a morning show in Nashville, Tennessee on Super Talk 99.7 WTN. Lots going on tonight. Let's get to it. Iran. Well, there has now been some fighting going on in Iran. It's a, what do they call it? FAFO, mess around and find out. That is what Iran has decided to do. So they decided yesterday to attack some commercial ships sailing through the Strait of Hormuz. Now, it's been relatively quiet as the negotiations continue. The memorandum of understanding has been playing out, but that has now completely been blown out of the water. There were three tankers trying to sail through or transit the Strait of Hormuz via the route that Iran apparently had warned ships against using. So these three ships, Iran claims, tried to use that route, and they ultimately got hit by the Iranians. And so now we are fighting back, and we have been bombing the living you-know-what out of the Iranians. Apparently, we struck more than 80 targets, and now the Iranians, and you know how this goes because we've all been watching this play out for the last several months, Iran is now threatening the United States as well. CENTCOM started talking about what we did. They made this announcement. Here's what they said, according to Fox News.
18: Here's what they posted on X. They said, U.S. Central Command forces have begun launching a series of powerful strikes against Iran to impose heavy costs for targeting and attacking commercial shipping crewed by innocent civilians in an international waterway. The U.S. strikes are in response to Iranian attacks on three commercial vessels that were transiting the Strait of Hormuz. Iran's demonstrated aggression was unwarranted, dangerous, and a clear violation of the ceasefire.
2: All right, so we'll have to see where this goes. But not only did we drop a bunch of bombs on them, which I'm fine with that, just so you know where I stand, I'm all for diplomacy related to Iran in this situation. But my ultimate opinion on Iran is you can't trust them, and they only relate to one kind of negotiation, and that is leading with warfare, leading with bombs. That is why we are doing what we're doing. As a matter of fact, you know, in the past, we've always, when we have had to deal with Iran militarily, we'll oftentimes refer to those strikes as defensive, though now, tonight, we're calling these moves offensive in nature. But in addition to the military strikes, in addition to the bombs, we've also dropped some waivers. And Iran is losing a ton of revenue. There is millions of barrels of oil that are now in limbo. That is the headline from Fox News. Here's what we've done. The Treasury Department on Tuesday revoked a waiver allowing Iran to sell oil and petrochemicals, prohibiting Iran from a significant revenue source negotiated during recent talks. A U.S. official said in a statement that Iran's actions in the Strait were wholly unacceptable to the United States and will be met with consequences. Iran's not necessarily used to having to deal with consequences. They are a petulant child collectively. Iran, of course, accusing the U.S. now of violating the Memorandum of Understanding signed last month by both U.S. and Iran by revoking the waivers. But Iran bombed three ships, so who violated the memorandum of understanding first? Was it Iran bombing these ships, or was it us for reacting to the bombing? So for the United States, I mean, we're doing what we need to do. We have told them over and over and over again what they need to do to be able to sell their oil on the open market and make billions of dollars in oil sales. So there's lots of saber rattling that is going on as Iran is now warning they will stop negotiations if the U.S. and our threats continue. Here's more.
3: From Fox Business, they've obtained audio of an Iranian threatening the ships in the Strait, and here is how that sounded in English.
4: This is the last warning. This is last warning. This is last warning. You are running danger. Don't put your life in danger. You are ordered to alter course. Support us immediately. Alter course. Support us immediately and use the south of Larak Island to exit. If you disobey, you will be targeted. This is the Navy out.
2: So that is supposedly Iran warning these ships. So clearly, Iran's default is that they do not want peace. They only know one way to exist, and that is with war, with death, and with destruction. I mean, they can't seem to get out of their own way. That is how they want it. And my opinion is that if that's how they want it, that's how they're going to get it. They continue to claim ownership of the Strait of Hormuz. That's not the way that it's going to work. Donald Trump has said that. Many other nations have said that as well. You just can't start bombing commercial vessels. They think that they own the Strait of Hormuz, and they don't. So now Donald Trump is going to do what he's going to have to do. And as I said just a few moments ago, we have apparently struck now more than 80 sites in Iran. And now they're talking tough like they always do. Again, I hate to sound like a broken record, but Iran doesn't understand diplomacy. They don't care about their people. They don't care about sanctions and all of these other things. They only care about their ability to manufacture a nuclear weapon. I believe that Donald Trump, frankly, he just wants a way out of this. I think that Donald Trump wants a way out. He wants a way to be able to declare victory and be able to get out, lower gasoline prices heading into the midterm elections. That's what Donald Trump is trying to do. Now, I get why the Trump administration decided to go into Iran in the first place. The president saying that Iran can never have a nuclear weapon. He has been saying that for decades. And so he decided to do what he decided to do. Now, a lot of people will constantly, and it is a very fair question, as a supporter of Donald Trump, did we do the right thing going into Iran in the first place? That depends on how this whole thing ultimately ends. Because if Iran eventually decides, you know what, we are going to abandon our nuclear aspirations and we are going to accept the generosity of America and the rest of the world, and we are going to sell our oil on the open market. We are going to make billions of dollars in revenue. We're going to help our economy. We're going to fix our economy. We're going to save our country by selling oil on the open market, and everything is going to be fine. We're not going to sponsor terrorism. If Iran ultimately comes to the right side, along with the rest of the world, well, most of the rest of the world, well, then President Trump did the right thing. But if things continue to go south like what we're seeing tonight, then the opposite could be argued, that Donald Trump did not do the right thing. Now, there's going to be a lot of people out there, and I've been dealing with this since this whole thing started. People are going to say, well, Iran is now weaponizing the Strait of Hormuz. They've always weaponized the Strait of Hormuz. Some people will say that Iran never even had an inkling to weaponize the Strait of Hormuz. They have always threatened to close the Strait of Hormuz. Now they're actually doing it. So I understand what Donald Trump says, yeah, and imagine if they had a nuclear weapon. I do understand why the president did this. But gas prices are still more expensive. We're dealing with a country that refuses to follow any rules, refuses any real attempts at diplomacy, and they simply, as I said, they don't care about their own people. So it does seem to me, and I know that there's going to be people out there that are going to disagree with me, and that's fine. But I do feel like we've painted ourselves into a corner, honestly. And Donald Trump is looking to claim victory and get out. But, you know, that victory is hard to find. And so now the very latest on Iran is they're threatening us. Let me go to the right page. CENTCOM is calling the Iran operation offensive in a shift from previous strikes, basically saying, yeah, you know what? We are taking offense. We are doing everything we can to get Iran to acquiesce to what we are demanding, as we should. Kuwait and Bahrain are now issuing alerts as tension escalates following the U.S. strikes on Iran. By the way, don't forget that Iran, they have also, of course, been bombing their neighbors in the Middle East. So our allies in the Middle East, they want this done as quickly as we want it done for a number of different reasons. Of course, everybody's talking about the oil here in America. We have, as I mentioned, higher oil prices, higher gasoline prices. That, of course, leads to higher prices overall. A lot of things across America, most things, if not all things, what we pay depends on the cost of gasoline, because a lot of the things that we buy at the grocery stores and at the department stores and so forth, well, that has to be transported via trucks that use gasoline to power, to run. So that's the problem that we face. And every time we think that we're getting close, and I'm not even going to talk about how many times Donald Trump has said, the war is almost over, the war is almost over, the war is almost over, only to find that, no, Iran comes back and says, no, the war is not almost over. No, we did not agree to what you have told the world that we agreed to, and on it goes. So that is the latest. We're watching everything that is going on in Iran. By the way, Pete Hegseth, Secretary of War, is headed to, if not already in Israel, speaking to Benjamin Netanyahu. So we'll see where this whole thing goes. Meantime, the president is right next to Iran in Turkey for the NATO summit. Now, they say that he is safe in his hotel. Remember, again, at the NATO summit, and one of the big questions a lot of people were asking is if the president is in danger. Probably not. Iran is, of course, right next to Turkey. Theoretically, they could hit Ankara with a weapon, but Turkey has massive air defense systems. In other words, Donald Trump is safe, but yes, he ordered strikes in Iran, more on Iran from Turkey. A few notes from the NATO summit. Now, first of all, the president, he did go in there guns blazing. We're going to talk about that and a whole lot more straight ahead. My name is Dan Mattis. The phone number, 866-90-RED-EYE, 866-907-3339. 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

0: It's Red Eye Radio, 866-90-RED-EYE, 866-907-3339. Dan Mandis here in for Gary and Eric. So the first segment, we're talking about what is going on in Iran. They bombed three ships as they were traveling through the Strait of Hormuz. We are retaliating by bombing the living you-know-what out of Iran. We hit at least 80 sites, and I believe that that bombing is going to continue. All of that is Donald Trump is in NATO and at the NATO summit in Turkey, and he is incredibly angry still at some of our NATO allies. And so one of the things that happened, and this is a moment that is making the rounds on the internet and on social media, a lot of people noticing that President Trump, again, went in incredibly angry, and he talked about his attitude heading into the NATO summit.
1: Troop drawdowns in Europe likely, and are you satisfied with the progress that NATO allies have made?
2: Well, we're going to see. I was very disappointed with NATO, and frankly, if it weren't held in Turkey, where my friend happens to be a very strong leader, it's possible that I wouldn't have attended. I felt I had to attend because of the fact that, you know, I know he's gone all out. It was a big thing to have NATO come to Turkey or any place else. It's a big thing. But we weren't treated well because we did something in Iran. We don't need anybody's help. I didn't even want their help. But before I asked, they said they wouldn't be there. And we've invested trillions of dollars in NATO. Why? To protect European countries and others, Canada, etc., but to protect people, countries from, generally speaking, it used to be the Soviet Union, now it's Russia. And I say that's fine, but you would think that they'd be very willing to do something to help us.
0: So that was President Trump, and again, that is a moment that went viral. The backdrop was incredibly tense. Now, remember what has been going on. As you just heard, the president, we went into Iran, NATO countries did not help us, refused. Spain refusing to allow us to use air bases and their airspace as well. That was insane. Italy decided they wouldn't allow us to use one of their military bases in Sicily. So basically, we had to waste fuel. We had to waste time. Logistically speaking, it was more difficult because we had to go out of our way to do what we needed to do militarily because NATO allies would not step up. They would not help because either, number one, they just, you know, they had a principled disagreement with what we were doing, or they were more afraid of Iran than they were of Donald Trump and America. France, of course, limited some of the airspace that we were allowed to use. The UK didn't allow us to use some of their bases. Their hesitation was more nuanced. Germany wouldn't allow their bases to be used for direct strikes on Iran as well. So the bottom line is we needed access to bases. We needed access to airspace, and these major NATO allies, they refused. So that's why Donald Trump going in, things were incredibly tense. They were very tense. And in these comments, Donald Trump actually said that he would not have come if the meetings were held in any other country. But yeah, again, he was willing to come to Turkey.
2: We didn't need any help at all. And in a way, I was testing people. I was testing to see whether or not they'd be there, because I've long said that we help them, but I'm not sure that they'd be there for us. And Italy turned us down, and Germany turned us down, and France turned us down. And it's okay. But, you know, why are we spending hundreds of billions of dollars and they're not there for us? We've always been there for them.
0: Yep. So it's Donald Trump versus the world, America versus the world, it seems, when it comes to the war in Iran. Again, remember the backdrop includes Donald Trump. You just heard him complaining about the spending. And there are different ways to count it. But the bottom line is we spend far more than the rest of these countries combined to support NATO.

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1: ABC News, I'm Dave Packer. Growing calls for Maine Democrat Graham Plattner to drop out of a Senate race following new claims of sexual assault. The state's Democratic Party confirmed reports that Plattner's campaign has been trying to influence the process for selecting a replacement Senate nominee, but the Plattner camp is saying at no point has the campaign tried to put its finger on the scale. In New York City, Building Commissioner Ahmed Tegani confirmed Tuesday night that ongoing efforts to temporarily stabilize an under-construction buckling high-rise in Midtown Manhattan are going well.
2: We have been able to bring in a plan and materials to stabilize the impacted floors and looking to extend that stability plan to other parts of the building.
1: The U.S. escalating tensions with Iran and Tuesday launching new strikes after they say neutral ships were targeted in the Strait of Hormuz. This is...
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1: 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By the way, I do have my text line open tonight, as I tend to do when I host Red Eye Radio on the network. 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And I tend to read all of the messages. I don't always get to respond to them, but I do appreciate all of the feedback. I couldn't believe when I saw this. Woke activists are now pushing for something called Black English to be taught in Democrat states' preschools to combat harmful language hierarchies. So I'm reading this, and of course, this comes from the People's Republic of California. These activists want to teach Black English in schools. What is Black English? Well, they call it African American Vernacular English. Now, I guess, and this is going to be, I'm just going to tell you, like, some people might get upset at this segment, but my immediate thought was, okay, so is this like Ebonics? I don't know. But what they essentially want to do is they want to teach improper English in schools in California. So instead of teaching kids how to speak properly, they want to dumb down the English language so that everybody is speaking this Black English. It's insanity. Now, I went to ChatGPT for examples, and again, it's all just bad English, improperly speaking the English language, and this is what ChatGPT says. English language, often called African American English or African American Vernacular English, or AAVE, is a variety of English with its own grammar, vocabulary, pronunciation patterns, and expression. It developed through the history and experiences of Black communities in the United States. So I asked for examples of Black English. Here's one. He be working late, meaning he usually works late or often works late. The word be, ChatGPT says, is used to show a repeated or habitual action. Then why can't they just say usually? You know what I mean? This is so dumb. Here's another one. She been knew that, meaning she has known that for a long time. Been, often pronounced with emphasis been, can show that something started in the past and has continued. Well, then why can't you just say, yeah, she's known that for a long time? They're encouraging our kids to sound ignorant. That's what they're doing. Instead of trying to get kids to learn how to speak properly, they're excusing it by trying to make it almost like legitimized or official by teaching it in school. And that's insanity. Here's another one. I ain't got no money. Now, people use the word ain't all the time, regardless of, you know, Black, white, whatever. People use the term ain't. I try not to. I probably do at some point. And by the way, as I go through this, as people who listen to me in Nashville know, listen, I'm not necessarily somebody who speaks perfect English. Trust me, I know that. But at least I try. And I would never advocate for bad or improper English to be taught in schools. Here's another one. Again, I ain't got no money, meaning I don't have any money. I mean, why is it that these kinds of activists who are trying to get this done in schools, why is it they don't want people to be better? They want the rest of us to stoop down to a level where we all sound dumb or ignorant or whatever. Here's another one, and I don't really understand it. They finna leave, F-I-N-N-A, finna or fina, they finna leave. In other words, they are about to leave. Finna or fina comes from fixing to and means getting ready to or about to. They stay arguing is another one, meaning they're always arguing. The word stay in this black English can emphasize a repeated action. He done it already, which is another phrase from this black English, means he already ate. Done means completion. So, again, to me, this is just excusing poor English skills, legitimizing a refusal to learn how to correctly speak English. Supporters, now this is from, and I've already given you my opinion on this. My opinion is that this is insane, and you are excusing people refusing to learn proper English. Supporters, though, just to give both sides, say teaching the dialect, again, also known as African American English or African American Vernacular English, will help combat harmful language hierarchies. So now, asking people to speak proper English is some sort of a harmful language hierarchy, which means proper English, is it like, what, the top of the hierarchy? And by the way, can I ask this question? So when is speaking proper English a white thing? I'm going to tell you, I know a lot of black folks who speak better English than some of the white people that I know. So why do these activists want to dumb everybody down? The Black Californians United for Early Care and Education group is part of a movement advocating for black English to be recognized as a legitimate, rules-based language in preschool classrooms on par with other languages. Co-founder Dr. Ashley Williams told PBS the movement is personal because she grew up being told by her family that the way she spoke at home was not acceptable at school. And I will interject, well, because at school, they're trying to teach you how to speak correctly. Williams, again, Dr. Ashley Williams, says that she felt ashamed and embarrassed by this and is spearheading the movement because she doesn't want her 2-year-old son to grow up with the same experience. I would say to Dr. Williams that if you felt ashamed and embarrassed, well, then you should have been inspired to be able to learn proper English, which I'm sure that if you are now a doctor, you were inspired to speak proper English. And if you've got a 2-year-old son, well, then I would assume that you have the smarts, the brains, after all, you are a doctor, to teach your 2-year-old son to speak properly. I mean, it's really not that difficult. I mean, this is brought to you by the same people that say that math is racist. It's just dumb. She says, I don't want my son to walk into any room and feel like his voice is not valued or his perspective cannot be heard because he's not saying it in one way or the other, she told the outlet, which again was PBS. Well, I'm sorry, but in America, if you speak in a certain way and you sound uneducated, then people are going to judge you. Whether that's fair or not, whatever. But that's just the truth. And again, for me, it doesn't fall, even though they break it down on racial lines, the Black Californians United for Early Care and Education, and they call this Black English. I know a bunch of white people that speak this way too. Well, I don't know them, but I've seen them on the socials, just so we're clear. But again, to me, if you want your child to grow up with, you know, the same experiences, teach him to speak proper English. That's all you got to do. If you don't want your kid to have those awful experiences, then teach him the right way to speak. Don't force everyone else to dumb down to his level. Better for him to learn and rise. You know, they do. They talk about multilinguals. This is a quote. We talk about multilinguals, but we don't include black children who may be African American English speakers, says the director of the Children's Equity Project, Zirid Soto Boykin. So it looks like what they're trying to do is they're trying to compare this, I'm air quoting this, this black English to like people speaking, I don't know, Spanish. It sounds like they want black kids in America to be treated like kids who are ESL, you know, English as a second language. Like, again, like Spanish speakers, like people that come into our country and they speak Japanese or Chinese or whatever. Whole thing just seems really bizarre to me. Williams also recalled her experiences in having to talk white and talking in her comfortable English and feeling insecure. I mean, I don't know what else to say about this other than bottom line is that if you want your kids to succeed, black, white, red, green, yellow, whatever. I don't care about the skin color. If you want your kids to succeed, they need to be able to communicate effectively. And that's the bottom line. There's some audio that went viral. It's a video. It's none other than Jasmine Crockett. And it is the classic example of somebody who, you know, essentially she can flow in between, you know, these two different types of speaking of the English language. And I say this is collegiate Jasmine.
2: First of all, it's good to see you in the new year. You know, no one could have told me that when I went down to Austin, now looks like a little bit over a year ago, that I would be running for Congress.
1: You know what I'm going to do? I'm going to post this to my social media. If you want to go see it or go listen to it, you can, because it is a classic example of somebody who will go from, you know, one type of speaking, which is very collegiate, very, you know, private school, to basically speaking street. And so I've gone ahead and I've reposted that to my social media pages. You can find me on the socials at Dan Mandis Show. 866-90-RED-EYE is the phone number, 866-907-3339. Got a lot more straight ahead.
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23: A better life with Dr. Sanjay Gupta.
24: There are lots of things you can measure to get an idea of how healthy you are at any given moment. 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But how about how healthy you will be and how long you're likely to live? According to a new study out of the University at Buffalo, two simple strength tests are pretty accurate at predicting longevity in older women. One is hand grip strength, and the other is how quickly people can stand up from a seated position without using their arms. By the way, I remember interviewing former President Jimmy Carter when he was quite old and being really impressed how he just popped out of the chair without using his arms. Not a lot of older people can actually do that. But I think the message here is that maintaining strength as you age is going to help you perform everyday activities, but also help you avoid injury and stay independent. I'm Dr. Sanjay Gupta, helping you live a better life.
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0: 866-90-RED-EYE is the phone number, 866-907-3339. Okay, so I think we've got some, what do they say, string and bailing wire, and we figured out how to play this audio of Jasmine Crockett. And it is a classic example of essentially somebody who speaks two different versions of the English language. This, the first one, and by the way, I think Gary, I think she was his congressman, but this is a Jasmine Crockett who I not so affectionately call collegiate Jasmine.
1: First of all, it's good to see you in the new year. You know, no one could have told me that when I went down to Austin, now looks like a little bit over a year ago, that I would be running for Congress.
0: Right. So that is, you know, she sounds very pleasant and nice. And I'm sorry, some people are going to say, well, she sounds white. No, she sounds like she's speaking proper English. Then this is the same Jasmine Crockett at an event. I think it was last year.
2: Maybe because these people, they are crazy because they always talk about how Christian they is. Yeah, I don't know how many of them on that side are getting divorced because they getting caught up sleeping with their co-workers, staffers, interns, all the things. Yeah, you ain't got to believe me. Just go Google. You'll find some of it. I'm telling you, and the wives is being messy and petty. They putting it
0: there
2: in.
0: There you go. All right. So that is the black English that California wants to teach to their very young children. Unbelievable.
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10: From ABC News. I'm Sherry Preston. President Trump on the ceasefire with Iran just a few moments ago saying,
11: "To me, I think it's over. I don't want to deal with them anymore. They're scum."
10: The president, speaking at the NATO summit in Turkey, asked about the state of the ceasefire after Iran attacked ships in the Strait of Hormuz and the U.S. retaliated.
11: "As far as I'm concerned, it's over. I'll speak to our negotiators. They want to negotiate. They're good people. Steve Witkoff, Jared Kushner. But they have to come back to me. As far as I'm concerned, it's just a waste of time dealing with them. They're liars."
10: ABC's Melissa Adan.
12: Iranian state TV announcing several explosions in southern Iran. Two U.S. officials confirmed to ABC News that powerful airstrikes targeted air defense, coastal surveillance, missile and drone launch sites, as well as port facilities, adding these strikes are much larger in scope and scale than those in late June.
10: Oil prices up in overnight trading, now about $76 a barrel for Brent crude. More pressure on Graham Plattner, the main Democrat running for Senate, to drop out of the race amid fresh allegations of sexual assault. He has denied them. ABC's Lana Moise.
13: Senator Bernie Sanders, who stood by Plattner through a series of scandals, says he spoke with Plattner, and in light of these very serious allegations, I have recommended that he step aside. And now, Democratic Party officials in Maine accuse Plattner's campaign of trying to influence who might replace him on the ballot.
10: Plattner would need to drop out by Monday for Maine Democrats to be able to replace him on that ballot. That unstable building in Manhattan, a little more stable now.
14: We've been monitoring the building for many hours. I have not seen any movement.
10: New York City Buildings Commissioner Ahmed Tighini, after a column in a high-rise building turned from an office building into a residential tower, began to buckle. Federal judge putting a stop to the Justice Department subpoena for personal information on 2020 election workers in the state of Georgia. You're listening to ABC News.
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10: Questions are still swirling about the health of longtime Kentucky Senator Mitch McConnell. ABC's Jay O'Brien's at the Capitol.
17: The details, though, are scarce. We've continued to press McConnell's office, ask them for updates, anything of that nature, and they continue to refer us back to that statement that they first issued last week, saying that he remains in the hospital and he's getting care.
10: Several top Republican senators say they have spoken with McConnell recently. He was admitted to a hospital 3 weeks ago, and no one has said why. The search is being stepped up for a 737 cargo plane that vanished over the Arabian Sea. Officials say the K2 Airways jet with 5 people on board reported a navigation problem on a flight from Dubai to Karachi before rapidly descending and then dropping off radar. An absolute monster of a comeback at the World Cup.
18: Defending champions, Argentina down 2 goals late in the second half against Egypt. Argentina scoring its first goal of the game in the 79th minute. Minutes later, superstar Lionel Messi tying it. And then, as the game looked to be heading to extra time,
19: sending it over!
18: Argentina taking the lead in the final minutes.
10: ABC's Sophie Flay. Argentina won 3-2. Next up for them, Switzerland on Saturday. A California restaurant thinks it has the solution to unruly kids. Charge their parents. One couple hit with a $300 bill when their kids broke a credit card reader. Sherry Preston, ABC News.
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0: 866-90-RED-EYE is the phone number, 866-907-3339. 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And you can find us audio streaming everywhere you stream your audio podcast as well. So there's a lot going on. Last night, we talked a lot about Mitch McConnell and whether or not Mitch McConnell was alive or dead or brain dead. Now, remember, yesterday we told you that Mitch McConnell was said to be brain dead. Nobody really knew what was going on. Well, now there is a full-on effort by the Republican Party to say, no. Mitch McConnell is alive and well. Just ask Scott Jennings. He chimed in on X. I spoke to my old friend Mitch McConnell this morning, the senior senator from Kentucky. He is still recovering in the hospital. We spoke for just shy of 20 minutes about Iran, Ukraine, the unfolding situation in Maine, my visit to the TR Presidential Library, and even a little bit of Senate history. He says, I told him we want to see him back at work as soon as possible. Now, it is important to note, you do know that Jennings used to do some consulting work for Mitch McConnell, had a great relationship, clearly still does. Then Jennings spoke about that relationship, but he was on CNN later on that day.
26: Do you think he'd be willing to call into the show? Could we get him on the phone now?
27: You know, I wasn't really expecting him to call this morning, to be honest. So when the phone rang and I was able to talk to him, I was frankly pretty grateful. I mean, as I said, I've known him since I was a teenager. If it hadn't been for Mitch McConnell and the McConnell Center at the University of Louisville, you know, I would never have been able to go to college. He's been my mentor, and he changed the trajectory of my life. So, you know, when things happen to him and happen to people in your life that you really care about, you know, you just sort of naturally feel extremely worried. So when I heard his voice today, and he was clearly keeping up with stuff, that made me happy to hear from him. Because like everybody else, I've been, you know, somewhat in the dark about it. But to hear him talking and to know that he's also talking to the Senate leadership, it made me pretty happy.
0: Yeah, so part of the issue, of course, is that, you know, I'll say glad McConnell is doing better, but the reality is that he should no longer be in the Senate. We howled as conservatives at Dianne Feinstein still being in the Senate when it was clear that she was no longer able to serve. Republicans obviously screamed about Joe Biden's dementia as well. Now, the difference here, I suppose, is that we really haven't seen much from McConnell as far as whether or not he has the cognitive ability to keep doing his job. But we do know that he froze on TV at least a couple of times. We also know that there is video of him collapsing, walking through the hallways of the Capitol building. So, and when you listen to him being interviewed sometimes, or when you watch him as he's speaking from the Senate floor, he doesn't sound like someone who, frankly, has all of his faculties. There's no other way to say it.
26: The mega media ecosphere, shall we say, has been driving a lot of the questions about where Mitch McConnell has been and what has happened to him. You, of course, are in tune with that in the role you have on your radio show. Do you think they should put out a picture of Mitch McConnell, that he should release more to the public to quiet this noise?
27: Yeah, I think Al had a good point about McConnell's general disposition towards privacy. I sometimes wonder, like, if I were laying in a hospital bed, would I want a bunch of people around photographing me? Probably not, particularly if I were an 84-year-old person who's normally private about his health. Probably not.
0: All right, so I'm a big fan of Scott Jennings. He's full of crap. Mitch McConnell is a, I'm going to air quote this, but he is a public servant. He is a senator. And the people who voted for Mitch McConnell, the people in Kentucky, deserve to know what is going on with their senator. They do. And so when you are a senator, and obviously this is up to a point, but when you're a senator, you owe it to your constituents to let them know how you're doing with some semblance of proof. I'm not saying that you completely give up your right to privacy. That's not what I'm saying. You don't give up your right to complete medical privacy. But at the same time, if there is a question, people deserve to know the answers. And I feel like now there's a full-on push by the establishment Republicans to ensure that everybody understands that Mitch McConnell is doing just fine. And yeah, he's frozen up multiple times in front of the cameras. He's had what is said to be a massive heart attack, and he's nowhere to be found. As I mentioned, he's fallen inside the Capitol at least once, and when we see him taking questions, it is clear he just isn't there mentally. And so you can sit here and you can say, if you're CNN, oh, it's MAGA noise, as that anchor did. But the reality is, they're not being transparent. The Republicans are not being transparent as it relates to Mitch McConnell. And so just because the mainstream media will not ask the questions that need to be asked regarding Mitch McConnell's health and regarding Mitch McConnell's ability to continue to do his job, that's once again MAGA folks doing the job of the journalists across America, a la like Nick Shirley. Mainstream media wouldn't call out all of that Somalian fraud in Minnesota. So what happened? Nick Shirley went out and did it himself. Same thing here. People are asking the question, where is Mitch McConnell? Is he fit to serve? Does there need to be a special election in Kentucky? And so just because the media won't do the job that these MAGA outlets or journalists are, doesn't mean that they're not legitimate questions that are being asked. The media, mainstream, won't ask the questions. And so part of me wonders, and this is where my conspiracy hat goes on, perhaps, I don't know, whatever. But part of me wonders if more mainstream journalists and politicians are not asking those questions about Mitch McConnell is because he and Donald Trump, you know, they've been enemies for quite some time. So I'm willing to bet that when the time comes, Mitch McConnell is going to get the hallowed John McCain treatment, you know, where he's a national hero because he's been going up against Donald Trump.
27: But I take the criticism. I think it's a fair question about transparency. I think it's a fair question about whether they've done enough. But ultimately, these office holders, you know, they're in charge of their own operations. And you know, it may be somebody around him says, let's put out a picture, and he doesn't want to do it. I think that's a fair observation from Al. But all I can tell you today is all the rumors about him being dead or brain dead or, you know, being his body's being hidden somewhere. I've seen all kinds of crazy things on the Internet. That's obviously not true because he picked up the phone and called me, and that was a good thing.
0: So there's a lot of different ways that they could have proven that Mitch McConnell is still alive. And by the way, just so you know, I do believe that Mitch McConnell is still alive. But there's a lot of ways that they could dispel these rumors. For example, as Scott Jennings had that 24-minute conversation with Mitch McConnell, somebody could have taped some of that interview. Just, it's as simple as Scott Jennings has his phone, Mitch McConnell has his phone, the two of them are talking. You could have Scott Jennings put his phone on speaker, and another person could have recorded that conversation. Or they have on phones these days, I don't know what kind of phone Scott Jennings has, but there's a way to record phone conversations on your own iPhone. So if I'm on a phone with somebody, and if I so choose, I've never done it, so I'm not exactly sure how it's done, but there is a way to tape that phone call on the newer iPhones, I believe. By the way, did you see this? On Tuesday, in an apparent effort to push back on the rumors that McConnell's health had significantly deteriorated, a number of high-profile Republicans, including Senate Majority Leader John Thune, put out statements saying they have recently spoken with McConnell. McConnell's office pointed to the statements and said, as the senator continues to recover, we will be sure to keep you updated. Despite constant requests for updates from CNN, his office, Mitch McConnell's office, has not disclosed a medical reason for the hospitalization or provided specifics on his health status beyond saying last week that he continues to improve and is working closely with his staff on Kentucky and Senate matters. Well, the problem is the lack of information leaves a lot of room for conspiracy. I mean, that's the bottom line. And again, there's a lot of weirdness going on because, as we told you yesterday, Mitch McConnell's wife, Elaine Chao, flies off to China, meets with the Chinese vice president, as her husband is apparently, you know, lying in the hospital and, I don't know, apparently close to death. And a lot of people are trying to figure that one out. And why did Mitch McConnell, this happened earlier today, why did Mitch McConnell's daughter, why did his daughter eliminate all of her social media? That's another question people want to know. So there's just a lot of strangeness that is going on. By the way, as it relates to Elaine Chao, the wife of Mitch McConnell, flying off to China, Marjorie Taylor Greene had some thoughts about that. She spoke to TMZ. Listen.
1: I want to call this out. This really irritates me. The Republican Party is all campaigning against communism right now. What about Elaine Chao? Elaine Chao flew to China and met with the vice president just a few days after Mitch McConnell is practically died and went to the hospital. So when are we going to call out a possible communist Chinese spy right there?
2: You're calling his wife a possible Chinese spy.
1: Yes, yes, 100%. What woman leaves her husband's side while he is dead or dying in the hospital, flies to China and meets with the vice president? Answer me that.
0: You know what? Marjorie Taylor Greene, I wish that I could. But I don't get it. I just don't understand. By the way, as I mentioned, McConnell's daughter has deactivated her social media accounts. Again, his wife off to China. Total secrecy from the Senate and the Republicans. This is a Democrat, Mike Nellis, and I believe that he may have a point here in this audio clip.
3: on the McConnell thing, I also don't buy this either. If Scott Jennings and Thune and everybody else could have a 20-minute phone call with Mitch McConnell, he should be able to shoot a 60-second proof of life video to show us that he's okay. I think they know the deadline for a special election is August 3rd. If he's dead or if he's on a ventilator, if he's not able to do his job, he should resign right now. They should have a special election.
5: So, okay, but...
0: All right, so, point. He's right. Hell has indeed frozen over. I agree with the Democrat. And it doesn't have to be a video. It could just be maybe a phone interview. And yeah, the question about McConnell's term, he's not running for re-election. The August 3rd deadline they're talking about, that is the cutoff date in Kentucky after which a U.S. Senate vacancy would not trigger a special election, August 3rd. So if there is a Senate opening on, let's just say, August 6th, well, there isn't enough time to run a special election, so McConnell's seat would remain vacant until the regular November 3rd election. The winner of that election on November 3rd would just take over immediately and serve the remainder of that term. Now, Andy Barr is the guy who already won the primary and is running against the Democrat guy by the name of Charles Booker in the general election. Barr is considered the absolute favorite. He got Donald Trump's endorsement. He is incredibly MAGA. He is considered the front runner. So if we find out tonight or tomorrow or this week that Mitch McConnell is dead, brain dead, whatever, then Kentucky would hold the special election and the winner would finish out the rest of McConnell's term, which would only be a few months. The Daily Caller is now reporting that this response to his health crisis has been coordinated by the Republican Party. This is what they say. Republican Kentucky Senator Mitch McConnell's office sending an email on Tuesday that included a compilation of statements from senators and acquaintances claiming they spoke to the former majority leader for similar lengths of time and discussed related topics. Then why can't the people of America and most certainly the people of Kentucky hear from their senator? Inquiring minds want to know. 866-90-RED-EYE is the phone number, 866-907-3339. My name is Dan Mandis. I host a morning show in Nashville, Tennessee on Super Talk 99.7 WTN. If you cannot call, but you want to text, 615-737-9986. Got a lot more straight ahead.
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7: We're just getting into the second half of 2026, and we have already seen an extraordinarily active wildfire season so far this year.
8: With over 3.3 million acres burned as of July 5th, according to USDA meteorologist Brad Rippey, well ahead of the five-year average. In part, this is due to an erratic southwestern monsoon season to date.
7: And in fact, some of the thunderstorms that we're seeing are doing more harm than good because they are producing a lot of lightning strikes without the benefit of much, if any, rainfall.
8: A ridge of high pressure is currently blocking the tropical monsoon rains from entering the southwest.
7: We are still getting some convection as the heat builds. It creates afternoon thunderstorms, but we're just not getting that optimal amount of rainfall to help put out fires and dampen the landscape to ease that wildfire threat.
8: However, Rippey says a more regular shower pattern for the region, particularly the Four Corners area, could develop next week. I'm Rod Bain reporting for the U.S. Department of Agriculture in Washington, D.C.
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13: A better life with Dr. Sanjay Gupta.
14: By age 35, two-thirds of American men will experience some degree of noticeable hair loss. And by age 50, about 85% of men will have significantly thinning hair. That's according to the American Hair Loss Association. Now, one dermatologist explained that hair loss can either be genetic or it can be triggered by stress, illness, surgery, medications, major life events. No matter the cause, a lot of men, understandably, are frustrated by hair loss because it seems like a loss of control. You can take great care of your scalp by all sorts of expensive lotions and potions, but that might not matter. There are some tried and true medications that might work, like minoxidil or finasteride. But another solution is just shaving it off, and I've heard more and more how liberating this can be for a lot of guys. That's the ultimate control of their appearance. I'm Dr. Sanjay Gupta, helping you live a better life.
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0: Red Eye Radio, 866-90 Red Eye. Just a final thought on the whole Mitch McConnell situation. I had mentioned how the Republicans are very coordinated in their messaging, talking about how Mitch McConnell, apparently he's doing just fine. Here's what that sounds like.
1: I can't even keep up with him.
2: The most difficult part about a meeting is preparing for it, because he is sharp, intensely probing, and detail-oriented and focused.
3: And I'm telling you, this guy's tough, he's smart, he's on his game.
4: He has vision, he has knowledge, he has a strategic thinker.
5: Is focused, he's detail-oriented, he's always thinking about the big picture.
6: He is engaging, he is capable.
0: So that is the Republicans, and they are talking about how Mitch McConnell is improving, he's going to be just, oh wait, no, that was the Democrats. As they were defending Joe Biden. Sadly, the Republicans sound exactly the same defending Mitch McConnell, who should have been out of the Senate at least a year ago. It is incredibly disappointing when the Republicans spend years criticizing the Democrats for covering up for Dementia Joe, Joe Biden, and then they go and they do the same thing for Mitch McConnell. I wish Mitch McConnell all the best. I hope he's alive. I believe that he is alive. I don't know if he is fit to serve. But I do hope that the Republicans understand, and I am a Republican, I'm a conservative, and I hope that they understand that when they're defending not really letting America or Kentuckians know how Mitch McConnell is doing. No tape, no video, nothing. Well, then they sound just...

0: Steve Witkoff, Jared Kushner, but they have to come back to me. As far as I'm concerned, it's just a waste of time dealing with them. They're liars.
1: It's the strongest signal yet that diplomacy efforts are completely stalled and perhaps failing entirely with Iran. Maine Senate candidate Graham Plattner is denying the latest accusations against him, a former girlfriend accusing him of sexual assault, another former girlfriend accusing him of leaving her with bruises. Plattner has until Monday to drop out of the race, as many Democrats are encouraging him to do. New York City crews continue working to stabilize that high-rise building under construction after columns were seen buckling, locking down the entire city blocks and evacuating that area.
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0: of the world, and they weren't able to get a job that would pay off some of the college debt that they have. A lot of us have had to deal with that, or your kids themselves went through college and they got some sort of, I don't know, humanities degree. I mean, I know you know how this works. The Trump administration is trying to fix this, but your kids go and they get like a humanities degree and they spend, I don't know, whatever it might be, $50, $60, $70, $80,000 on a college education. Then they get out into the real world. And if they can even find a job that has something to do with their college degree, it doesn't pay anything. Well, now the Trump administration is putting an end to that. This is the headline from the New York Post. And I love this because I've been talking about this forever. The government is pulling student loan money from worthless college degree programs. They say, and it's about time, and it is an opinion piece by Ricky Schlott. So I'm going to read a little bit of this and comment along the way, because I know that I've been hosting talk shows for years and years and years, and I've spoken to parent after parent after parent who has paid money for these useless degrees. They knew at the time they were paying money for a degree that would do nothing to help their kids be able to pay the bills and buy a home and support a family. And of course, the government does what they do by loaning these young adults money, tacking on a healthy interest rate, of course, and knowingly giving them money for a degree that will get them nowhere in life. And the Trump administration is saying no more. Thanks to a new federal policy that went into effect on July 1st, students will no longer be able to take out federal loans to pay for degree programs that fail to provide them a return on investment. That is huge. Do you know how many kids, how many young adults? I'm older, so I call 20-somethings kids. I'm sorry, I'm trying to break the habit. But do you know how many adults are hamstrung by really bad decisions on where to go to college and that degree? And by the way, the high schools are culpable in this as well. Because the high schools, if you've got some of these, what did you call them? When I was in school, when I was in high school, we had people, part of the school district, that would help you choose a career. And there's a lot of people that have been in this position where they go to the career counselor. That's what it was when I was in school. They'd go to the career counselor and they would say, I want a degree in theology or the fine arts or drama. And more often than not, the career counselor would encourage them to rack in a whole bunch of student loan debt and get that degree so that you can, you know, portray Shakespeare in a college play or in a classroom. But where does that get you in real life? Nowhere. I mean, very few people who get a degree in drama or the fine arts end up being an actor. And that's just the fact. The New York Post article does continue. It is a response to a shocking fact. Graduates, listen to this stat. Graduates of more than 800 college programs across the country, including at institutions like the University of Southern California and New York City's New School, make less than the average high school graduate 4 years after getting a degree. Despite all of that time and effort and tuition money. You know why that is? Because these days, the average high school grad is going to a technical school, is going to a trade school, is learning how to work with their hands. And I know that there's some people that go to the University of Southern California or Yale or Harvard, and they wouldn't be caught dead crawling up into an attic and fixing an HVAC unit. They wouldn't be caught dead trying to fix somebody's plumbing. But you folks listen to talk radio. You know who's making bank right now. You know who's getting replaced by AI. And you know who is getting replaced by workers from foreign countries. And it's the people who got their hallowed degrees at the University of Southern California and Yale and Harvard. And so now the American government will have no part in propping up degree programs that may not even lead to a livable wage. A provision of the Big Beautiful Bill cuts them off from federal aid access if they cannot break that non-grad salary baseline. I love this. Teens and 20-somethings, they say in the opinion piece, should be protected by the federal government from making a catastrophic financial decision like taking on debt to finance a degree that ultimately could decrease their earnings potential. But not only are you, this is me talking now, not only are you protecting these teens and 20-somethings, but you know who else you're protecting? The American taxpayer. Because we've had a lot of these college graduates who have had their federal loans forgiven by Joe Biden and, yes, by the Trump administration as well. And so those men and women who are learning how to fix HVAC units, learning how to be plumbers and so forth, they are the ones that are ultimately screwed. Because our taxpayer dollars are going to pay off the college debt of these folks that went to college and are unable to pay their college debt. And so then you have the presidents in Congress coming in and saying, you know what? Don't worry about it. We'll forgive your loan. And in my opinion, here in 2026, we have known for decades which of these college degrees will allow you to get a great job and which of these college degrees will be absolutely worthless. For example, I looked it up. You ready? The lowest paying bachelor's degrees are typically in fields where graduates are more likely to work in education, social services, which, by the way, there is a lot to be said about education and social services. I don't want to include those in this conversation. But you look at the music degrees, drama degrees, fine arts, studio art, ministry, theology, social work, elementary education, early childhood education. Now, the ones that allow you to, you know, join the ministry or theology, education degrees, I would not believe that those are included in this that I'm talking about because obviously we need teachers. But I think that this is a great idea. According to the findings, 804 programs, 2% of all undergraduate programs, which graduate 40,000 students annually, were flagged as potentially failing the new policy changes, including several at high-profile universities. And remember, if the graduate makes less than the average high school graduate 4 years after getting a degree, despite all the time, effort, and tuition money, then that program will not be eligible for these government student loans. Makes all the sense in the world. They say graduates of the fine and studio arts program at New York City's Cooper Union pulled in just $24,920 on average 4 years out. And students with degrees in liberal arts as well as fine and studio arts from Bard College made slightly below the typical high school grad at $34,571 and $34,667 respectively. I have spoken to so many people You know, not only in my years as a talk show host have I spoken to parents who have been asked to pay an exorbitant amount of money for these college educations when they knew that it was going to do their kids no good, but have also spoken to those kids who went into these various programs and now they're mired down in all of this college debt and they cannot get out of it. I know a guy who's an IT professional. He's got a good job. But you know what the problem is? He took out a loan, high interest, and even though he's got a good job in IT, he said to me about a year ago, I'll never be a homeowner. I'll never be able to support my family the way that I want to support them because of his college debt. And he's got a good gig. He does. So I think it is absolutely the right thing to do that in the big, beautiful bill, the Trump administration pulling student loan money from worthless college degree programs. And as they say in the opinion piece, it is about time. 866-90-RED-EYE is the phone number, 866-907-3339. My name is Dan Mandis. 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
1: 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How many of you parents have paid for a degree for your kids and then they got out in

0: 86690 Red Eye, Dan Mandis filling in for Gary and Erica. I think President Trump has done a lot of really good things. The Trump accounts might be one of the best. So Fox News, 10 hours ago, they are now reporting that the Trump accounts app just shot to number one on Apple's App Store. They say Americans are racing to download the app, which lets parents manage new government-sponsored investment accounts for their children as part of the federal savings program. So you know all about the Trump accounts. I'm sure Positive Gary and Eric have talked about it. Basically, these are accounts, U.S. children under the age of 18 with a social security number can have a Trump account opened for them. Kids born between January 1st of 2025 and December 31st of 2028 can receive that one-time $1,000 federal contribution. That is very good news, and clearly the American people are seeing the benefit.
1: Philanthropies can contribute as well. If maximum contributions are made for kids born this year, that could mean more than $300,000 by the time they become an adult. If no contributions are made, that return on investment still adds up to about $5,800.
0: I mean, the thing with this is, and it's great, I love this, and I know that some people don't like it for various reasons. We'll get into that. But if maximum contributions are made by the age of 18, $303,800, by the age of 18, by the age of 28, that turns into well over $1 million. Trump accounts by the age of 18, $5,800. If no contributions are made, that $1,000 will turn into $5,800. By the age of 28, that $1,000 turns into $18,100. And I think part of what this does, and this is why I love this so much, is that it teaches people about compound interest. It teaches people the greatness and the importance of saving money. Because it is my opinion, and by the way, I'm raising my hand. When I was 18 years old, I was absolutely financially ignorant. My parents, I mean, bless their hearts, they're both gone, so I can criticize them and not feel uneasy about it. They didn't teach me anything about finances. They just didn't. And I don't know why they didn't, but this is a great way to teach your kids about the importance of saving money and also the importance of putting money aside for whatever, because that interest does compound. And it's a great way to teach your kids about money.
2: So first of all, I think that the most important investment decision a person can make is not, did you pick the right index? Did you pick the right stock? It's getting in the market. And what the Trump account does is it broadens the capability of people to have access to the market. So let me put that in the power of compounding.
0: That's exactly what I'm saying. Thank you, CNBC, for proving my point. The power of compounding interest. Got a lot more straight ahead. Red Eye Radio.

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5: ABC News. I'm Sherry Preston. As the U.S. and Iran trade airstrikes overnight, President Trump tells those at the NATO summit that the war will likely continue. The president signaling this morning that the memo of understanding signed by the two countries just weeks ago is dead. He says a ceasefire with Iran is over. To him, it's over anyway. The president fiercely criticizing the Iranians as well, saying he doesn't want to make a deal with them anymore. Despite saying he considers it to be a, quote, waste of time dealing with them, the president also said he will let his negotiating team continue working with the Iranians if they want to. Another set of allegations stacking up against the Democratic Senate candidate in Maine. A new accuser coming out against Graham Platner, and a woman who says she's an ex-girlfriend accuses the embattled Maine Senate candidate of being a violent boyfriend who grabbed her, leaving bruises and blocking her in a bedroom. She tells CNN that Platner secretly took off protection during sex. Platner's campaign is saying the claim is categorically false and politically motivated. Still, many are calling on him to step aside, including his strong one-time supporters Bernie Sanders and New York City Mayor Zoran Mamdani. In New York, Building Commissioner Ahmed Tighani saying last night that they will figure out what went wrong eventually, but for now, they need to make sure that that building in Midtown with collapsed support beams doesn't fall completely. The building is stable, he says. It has not moved since they began monitoring it earlier in the day. And he says they feel confident that the emergency plan they have in place will make it stick. Many people were evacuated yesterday and streets were shut down. Argentina becoming the first team in World Cup history to overcome a two-goal deficit with less than 5 minutes in regulation. Lionel Messi scoring his eighth goal of the tournament in the 83rd minute to even the score. Enzo Fernandez's goal stoppage time gave them the victory. You're listening to ABC News.
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5: Another fatal shooting between ICE officers and a member of the public. This one happening in East Houston. ICE agents say they attempted to stop Salgado Orujo in his van as a part of what they say was a targeted enforcement arrest. They say he was from Mexico and in the country illegally. ICE says Salgado Orujo wouldn't stop and rammed his vehicle into an ICE agent's vehicle on a canal near Wayside, Texas. ICE says he also tried to run over an officer, and that's when ICE says the officer opened fire. Senator Mitch McConnell hospitalized 3 weeks ago, and the internet wants to know why. In the absence of a lot of clear information from McConnell's team about what's going on with the senator or what precisely his diagnosis or prognosis is, the internet has taken upon himself to speculate about what might be going on with him. So the fact that these conversations are happening is noteworthy, experts say. But the question here now is it enough to quell some of the main concerns? A New Jersey fire chief thanking those who saved him and his crew when a surfacing humpback whale capsized their boat. Cody Brinkley was one of those who quickly showed up. He and his crew were watching the whale's pod as it happened. He says by the time they heard the call for help and got to them, the boat went from being on deck and leaning towards the rear to the men on board having to bail out and jump in. And we can tell you now that all humans and all whales made it through unharmed. I'm Sherry Preston, ABC News.
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15: 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Each individual situation may vary, and the opinions expressed here may not apply to everyone. Materials presented are believed to be from reliable sources, and no representations can be made as to its accuracy. All ideas and information should be discussed in detail with one of our qualified representatives prior to implementation. If you would like a written transcript of the legal disclaimer, you should have had your pencil and paper ready about 30 seconds ago.
16: This is your roving reporter, and today I'm talking with a man who does not care. How are you, sir?
17: I don't care, man.
16: You don't care?
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16: It's sounding more and more like you care.
17: But I don't, man.
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17: I don't care.
16: He also has a toll-free number, 833-596-7233.
17: And those last four digits spell out the word SAFE.
16: I thought you said you didn't care.
17: Okay, well, I care about my retirement.
16: I see.
17: And if you care about your retirement, call David Ernest today.
16: Very good.
17: Well, you got me to change my mind. Are you happy now?
16: Well, frankly, I don't care.
17: Oh, it must be contagious.
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19: Well, I never been to Spain, but I kinda like the

0: Arizona.
1: Wherever you've been, he's been there before. Come back. It's David Ernst.
0: Actually, I don't think I've ever been to Oklahoma. I've been to Arizona. I've been to Spain. I just got back from Spain. And what does it matter? I think it's part of the song. What does it matter? Well, it matters to me because I'm glad I'm back in the United States where I can eat the food that I love. I've been to other countries besides Spain, but I don't like that type of stuff. I mean, I don't get it. It's okay. Some people love it. I understand why they stomp around a lot. They got to build their appetite up. You ever seen the flamingo dancers over there? That's in some incredible stuff to watch. I saw this flamingo dancers, and I thought they were Indians at first. Now, I'm not making fun of them. I'm just telling you, they chant like Indians. Stuff like, such what it sounds like. And they're humming and doing this stuff. And I said, man, it sounds like a Native American. Then they start doing all that fancy dancing and everything and bouncing around and stomping their feet. But, you know, the Indians stomp their feet, but they're stomping the ground. It's more effective when you stomp and stomp and stomp on a stage and you're hitting wood and it makes some loud noises. They got something that looks like a drum, but it's not a drum. They start hitting on that. It's incredible. We went to Portugal first on the convention. It was a money conference. There are 3 days. We transfers over to Seville, Spain, and I lost 5 pounds because of I just couldn't eat. And some of them things had heads on them and eyeballs. Yeah. Now, down in Portugal, the food was very good. For some reason, that Spanish food in Seville, it just didn't sit well with me.
1: So would that be considered Mexican food? I know Mexico and Spain are two different things.
0: No, far from it. So absolutely not even nothing like it, no.
1: Whole different cuisine, huh?
0: Yeah. They eat this thing called tapas, and it's like dried meat.
1: That's beef jerky, man.
0: Not quite. It kind of looks like bacon, but it kind of is like beef jerky. It's just not as tough. You'd have to eat some of it. They like a lot of olives. I like olives, but I can't eat a lot of salt because I've got Meniere's disease and I'll go spinning like a top. So I didn't eat as many olives. I love olives. They got cheese. They love cheese, but the cheese is different. Like I love cheddar cheese. They didn't have so much of that.
1: Probably had some gorgonzola or something, you think?
0: They had a lot of wine. They don't know what a Diet Coke is. They know what a Coke Zero is, which is good, but they don't know what iced tea is.
2: You got to be kidding.
0: We said we would like some iced tea. They didn't know what that was. None of the places there would serve iced tea. You couldn't even get hot tea out of them. You had to go to your room and beg for a bag. Another thing that these people really didn't know much about was washcloths. When we went to Portugal, they didn't know what a washcloth was. We never did get one. You know, even the high-end hotels, we started using drying towels, and we found some napkins which converted them to washcloths. I don't know how they clean everything. You know, there's some things that's just got to be cleaned different. You know what I'm trying to say? Mm-hmm. I mean, you know, especially in all that sweat. The weather in Seville was hot and dry. We stayed 3 extra days there after the conference, and we were going to do some things. One of the things we wanted to ride was something called tuk-tuk. That's T-U-K-T-U-K. It looks like a golf cart, but it's pulled by something that looks like a motorcycle. It's electric. They send me this text message saying, we'd like to change your 3 p.m. event to 12 noon because the temperature is going to be so high. And I thought, well, okay, went along with it. It was a 2-hour tour. If I had been on the 3-hour tour of Gilligan's Island, I think I would have been a lot cooler because this was the hottest tour I believe I've ever made in my life. Sweat was dripping off of me. The lady was trying to talk. She thought it was normal. We thought we were going to die. Look, we live in the South, right? It's supposed to be hot here. Yeah. Let me just tell you, it got up to 102 degrees there during that tour. And they told us that by the end of the day, it was supposed to get up to about 113 degrees. And there's no humidity. I was begging for humidity to kind of wet my brow. I learned something. It's just different.
1: Next time, try this. Seriously.
0: No, it won't be next time in Seville, Spain,
1: well,
0: man.
1: I'm just in case there's a next time, I never use a washcloth. Everybody's going to think I'm nasty now, but I got my shower and I got my own bar soap. And so I take my bar soap and I wash with that.
0: Well, I mean, I do too sometimes, but you know, sometimes you just like to scrub everything down, you know,
1: I have a scrub brush.
0: But there's certain places you don't want to put them things, you know what I'm saying? Otherwise you got to throw it away and they're rough. I don't know, man. I just like to have a soft washcloth. Now, they don't know what the word washcloth is in some of these places. Some places, they want to call them some weird word called flannel. How do you get a washcloth named flannel is beyond me. I don't know where that came from.
1: I know from watching old movies that the folks over in England call them flannel. And it's because, oddly enough, they're made out of flannel. That might be where you get that name from.
2: That makes sense.
1: Yeah. But I was going to tell you another thing you might want to try is take yourself a spray bottle and fill it with water. And when you're getting real hot and everything, just pull your glasses off and give yourself a couple of spritzes to the face. That may help.
0: They had these beautiful, colorful fans.
1: Uh-huh.
0: And I understand now why Spain uses those fans. And these are women, a lot of times, were dressed in from head to toe. No coolness, but they got a fan in their face. Now, that one, I just didn't get it. Why don't you put on some shorts?
3: Brilliant. Just brilliant.
0: But a lot of their dresses were real light. And Susan, my wife, she bought some of them because they're lightweight and the air would kind of flow through, you know. And I understand why they would use those. But some of those heavy dresses they wear, and then they're trying to overcompensate the heat with those fans that they've used. They kind of fold out, you know what I'm saying? Well, those things were everywhere. Everybody had one. The ladies walking down the sidewalk fanning their face.
1: And I'll tell you something else I've seen that I bet you could have found there if you'd thought about it. They make a little electric fan, and it's got a little pump on it. You turn the little fan on, and it'll pump water in front of the airflow.
0: I think I saw one of those.
1: Blow it on your face. It's, evaporative cooling.
0: Yeah, I think I saw a few of those, yeah. The other thing is the European electricity is completely different. There's several kinds of connectors, you know, which part of Europe you're in. So we had one that would do them all. You flip a switch and it's working one country. You flip another switch, it'd work another country. Right. Why on earth everybody's got to be so different, including the United States, is beyond me. It's sort of like when iPhones and Androids would not convert over. You couldn't use an Android converter on an iPhone converter. And then somebody in government, I guess, got wise and said, we're going to make them standardize the converters. I think they call them a C, you know, the C connection. The weird thing is the electricity is 220 volts, roughly, over there. Mm-hmm. And, of course, we stepped it down to 115 with our converters because things that we brought with us wouldn't run off of 220.
1: Right.
0: I had a CPAP machine, and I had to use that. Had to have a battery for the CPAP machine because when I flew over, I had to hook that thing up. I looked like some kind of monster scaring the stewardess. I guess they'd never seen anything like that. But eventually, we made it.
4: And there was much rejoicing.
0: I would have thought that I would have gained 5 pounds instead of lose 5 pounds because of the food going over and the food coming back and Portuguese food. Let me just tell you, in Portugal, not so many people from Portugal live there compared to what it used to be because they said 70% of all their kids eventually leave Portugal because there's no high paying jobs. So what they do is they bring, I guess you could say the import, old people that are retiring so that they would support the economy.
1: They got to come spend their money down there.
0: And there's probably a lot of rich people there because it went down to a harbor down near the water. And I thought that I was in some kind of rich place because they had several cars. They were all Bentleys. And, of course, they had yachts up there they were trying to sell for millions. But I'm going to work. Who's going to buy all that stuff here? Rich Americans, rich Europeans, they all come there because Portugal gives them tax breaks and all kinds of different things you know, to live there. One of the biggest tax breaks I heard about recently was Puerto Rico. You know, I don't know if I talked about this before, but in Puerto Rico, if you move, even though it's a U.S. province, if you move supposedly to Puerto Rico and you give them like $10,000, $15,000 a year to Puerto Rico, I guess they're 501c, nonprofit, we'll just call it that, they exempt you from income taxes as long as you live there 6 months. And the IRS, the way I understand, they pretty well look at that hard and make sure you really did stay there 6 months. But just imagine with Zoom and all these business deals done over Zoom and everything, how many people have decided to flock to Puerto Rico. I'm not advising it, though.
1: Moved out, huh?
0: Yeah, I'm not advising it because do you really want to learn how to speak Spanish? You can dream in English, but you're going to have to speak in Spanish. Nah, I think a lot of them do speak English. That's another thing. In Portugal, there was quite a few people could speak English. In Spain, no, not in Seville, Spain. The young people understood it pretty much, but the older people, They would just look at you. And then they would say, no English. They knew how to do that. No English. So I took this translator with me, what is called Google Translate. And you want to go somewhere? You get in the cab and they're sitting there looking at you like, okay, where are we going? And you're trying to tell them, you're pointing at things and everything. Finally, you just pull the translator out and say, we want to go to wherever. And it tells them. Not all of them could speak English. It seemed like the cab drivers just didn't speak hardly any English.
1: It seems like that all these tourists coming through that learning English might not be a bad idea. I'd lot rather have somebody that spoke English so there wouldn't be a, not trying to be prejudiced or nothing, but, you know, be less of a language barrier. And, you know, tips might be bigger. That's just me, though, you know.
0: Well, they can understand a little bit of it, I do believe, like no and okay, because that's the same in their language. But, I mean, if you wanted to give them an address. Well, first of all, saying the Spanish word was, my tongue would twist up like a rubber band. I couldn't say those words.
1: You know, me and you don't do real good with English. I mean,
0: I'm telling you, I've noticed that too. I mean, like, yeah. You know, okay, I speak my Southern English as best I can, okay? But I'm proud to be a Southerner. I just have to say it. And I'm sure that Seville, Spain, Spaniards are proud to be Spaniards. And, you know, we went to this museum over there, and there was these soldiers, and they're all, like, gold-plated and everything, you know, and it's in this church, actually. And they had some of the bones. I don't know how many bones they had in there, but they said they had some bones of Christopher Columbus there. I think Christopher Columbus was actually Italian.
1: I believe you're right.
0: And so why did they love him so much? I guess because they thought he discovered something for them and the other side of the world, I guess.
1: Wherever he landed, which I don't think he ever actually came to America, it was more like the West Indies, I think. But he claimed it for Spain. So, you know, the queen over there, Isabella, she paid for it.
0: Yeah, he might have got to southern Florida. I don't know. Ponce de Leon did. I know that. I'd have to go back. But in 1492, I know that Columbus sailed the ocean blue. I know that much.
1: When I was in Texas, and old white boy who could pass for Spanish probably or Mexican, I ran into a guy who worked at the same radio station that I did. He was a direct descendant of Ponce de Leon, but it's Ponce de Leon. He was actually a direct descendant of Ponce de Leon. And he made sure that I knew that. And I actually was impressed. I said, wow, man.
0: Well, I got some news for you. Obama, the president, and George W. Bush, the president, they were actually direct descendants of some mutual ancestor. They say if you get out like 8th and 9th removed, you might probably be a direct descendant of somebody kind of important, you know? But you go far enough back, you're, everybody's related to somebody. But that's many, many, many generations ago, you know, Ponce de Leon. I mean, did he show you?
1: That was his name, for one thing.
0: Oh.
1: And he said that he had had it done back through, what do you call it? Not the cheap one, the 23andMe. He had actually had a genealogist go back.
0: Oh, well.
1: And his family was pretty well to do. So that was it.
0: Okay. Well, I mean, my brother did some genealogy work, and supposedly I'm kin to Chief Black Fox, who honestly was the Cherokee chief in North America and Southern Tennessee. So I'm going to stick my tongue out to Elizabeth Warren. I really will.
1: Well, I'm not going to do any genealogy because I'll probably be Jack the Ripper and you know, Boston Strangler and all that kind of. I'm just not going to go check it out. Just leave well enough alone.
0: Yeah, well, we're all Heinz 57s anyway. You know, mixed up bunch of folks. Oh, another big thing that the Seville, Spain kept telling us, we're the reason why there's a United States. I got sick of hearing that. I was nice about it, but it's all about Ponce de Leon and them discovering the other side of the world, so to speak. Every tour we went on, everything we went on, they made sure, you know, y'all wouldn't be here if it wasn't for us kind of thing. I'm going, okay, I've heard that story before. And I get it. Maybe they're right. Maybe there wouldn't be a United States of America if somebody didn't wander over here. They say some of the first folks that really discovered us were not the Spanish, was not Christopher Columbus, but was actually Vikings.
1: You had heard that, yeah.
0: Yeah, they got some kind of evidence that shows that. But regardless of where you've come from, whether you're a Viking of old, whether you're an Englishman or an English lady or Heinz 57, or wherever you came from, you need to know how to save your dough. Everybody, even all the European countries, they try to get ready for what?
3: I give up.
0: Retirement.
1: Oh, yeah.
0: I just hate to think that I've sat around eating olives and that dried out meat all my life. But that's another story altogether. Maybe seafood. Yeah, that'd be good. But we don't serve food. We serve stuff that will get you the food. It's called income. It's called preserving your assets. And we got some numbers. If you get hungry for that, give us a call. We want to help you save it all. What's the number?
1: I can tell you that because I want you to call. It's a toll-free number, 833-596-7233. And don't forget the last four digits spell out the word SAFE. So you got 833-596-SAFE. That'll help you remember who you're calling. That's David Ernest, of course, over at Ernest Financial, LLC. David's been doing this for over 40 years. He's got a good crew over there, Princess Leah, Tichal Matthew, Chauffeur Sarah, and your buddy Joe is going to come in there and tell everybody
0: 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So we're bringing him in to Ernest Financial. So, folks, we have Medicare. So if you care about what is going on in the Medicare industry and the products, give us a call. 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
1: There you go. Joe is in the know. And you'll be in the know when you call David Ernest, 833-596-SAFE. And don't forget the website at retirewithernest.com. 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Could stand for Look Lots of Cash. I think it might. Serving the community for well over 40-something years, and we ought to take a short pause, and then we can come back and talk more about your world travels.
0: Yeah, I just want to say, we're not associated with any federal program or Medicare. Joe is a licensed agent for Medicare products.
1: He's also a licensed driver, and I think he has a fishing license. I'm not sure. You have to ask him.
0: I hope he does, because he might get arrested out there trying to make out like he's skimming the rocks across the pond and find his rod and reel there.
1: Joe is slick now. He left his rod and reel in the truck, but what he's doing is he's hitting them fish upside the head with them rocks as they skip across there. And when they float up, he just wade out there and get them. But that's just hearsay. I don't know if that's true or not. Don't go away. We'll be back with more of the Health and Wealth Show.
0: Is that why the fish flop like that?
1: That's it. They got head wounds.
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7: Joe is the man.
8: You got that right.
9: Are you a Hollywood has-been who hates Donald Trump so much that you've become unhinged?
8: Yes.
9: Do you wish Rosie O'Donnell and Robert De Niro would have a baby so they could carry this mindless hatred into the next generation?
8: Uh-huh.
9: If you go into the grocery store and see a bag of oranges, do you lose your mind?
10: Yeah, that sounds about right.
9: 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And do we have a deal for you? 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We can get you to Holland in a heartbeat, Belgium in the blink of an eye, or to China so fast, you'll meet Mitch McConnell's wife at the baggage claim.
7: She didn't really go.
9: Well, let's just leave that in because that's a very funny line, right?
8: Right on!
9: And remember, your ticket price depends upon your level of irrelevance. 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
8: Oh boy, is this great!
9: Fly with has-beens like Cher, John Leguizamo, Cynthia Nixon from Sex and the City, and other people you thought were dead until Donald Trump was elected in 2024. This flight is non-stop to your destination, except for a brief stop at the ABC studios to pick up those heifers from The View. Book your flight today, but remember, all tickets are one way. And just listen to what our president says about our clientele.
10: These people are crazy.
9: So what are you waiting for? No, really, what are you waiting for? When you go on a trip, the French say bon voyage, which means have a good trip.
10: Bye-bye.
9: At TDS Airlines, we say bon Ruban, which means good riddance.
10: If you're not happy, you can leave.
9: And if you need a ride to the airport, don't worry. I'm sure there'll be a line of cars a mile long just waiting to pick you up. So fly the demented skies with TDS Airlines.
10: You can leave right now.
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1: And, you know, David, Elvis never did go to Spain, did he? Maybe he went when he was in the Army. But, you know, when he got back.
2: Maybe he went to Arizona or Oklahoma. I don't know.
1: Well, I'm sure he went to those. Because,
2: but, you know, he never did go to Spain. You're right. He never did. He never did a concert in Europe at all.
1: Yeah, Colonel Parker wouldn't let him go. Or
2: The colonel was a wanted man, supposedly.
1: He was a crook, man. And he might have been a
2: wanted man in Spain.
1: He might have been Nazi war criminal or something, just hiding out over here. I don't know.
2: He was hijacking cigars or something. I don't know what he was.
1: I don't know. He was kind of shady, but you know, he was very protective of Elvis.
2: He was protective of the 50% he was charging Elvis to manage him.
1: He was very protective of his meal ticket.
2: That's kind
1: of
2: high. That's worse than the IRS, man.
1: But I know I've never been to Spain. I always said that if I ever went, and I think we talked about this, I wanted to go to the bullfights just to say that I saw
2: I wanted to do that.
1: Uh-huh.
2: And there was one the coming Monday. We left on Saturday, I think it was. But I was wanting to kind of extend it out so I could see the bullfight on Monday. Susan said, I ain't going to that bullfight with you. That's cruel. And I said, well, let me just tell you how it works. If the bull fights really good, he's got a fighting chance. If he gives the matador, I'm not saying he kills the matador or anything like that, but he gives him a real hard time, they let him have the life of Riley and a pasture with a bunch of cows.
1: Uh-huh.
2: And they're going to slaughter him anyway. So this sounds terrible. I know.
1: You're talking about the bull. I thought you meant the matador.
2: No. You know, there's a joke on that one. I know that one.
1: There you go.
2: What I told her, I said, at least the bull has a fighting chance. You know, he's going to die anyway. I know that's cruel sounding, but the fact is, that's the way the Spanish people think. If the bull is an upstanding fighter, then he has royal bull blood, and they want to have him sire new bulls. You see, so they put him in the pasture with all these cows, and he pretty much has a decent life.
1: Where is it in Spain where they have the bulls running around?
2: I think that's Madrid.
1: Okay. I saw this lady out there, and I was thinking about you said Susan said it was cruel. There was this lady out there. She was like international people for the treatment of what animals, PETA, that's what I'm trying to say. And they're doing those bulls running around, and she's out there whining and crying, these poor bulls. And one of these things just like, it's a horn in this old gal, and it's just kicking her all over the street over there and just stomping a mud hole in it, like that preacher that jumped on that guy the other day for taunting his family and everything. This bull just almost kills her, but she's worried about him. And she's out there protesting and everything. Sometimes you ought to keep your protests at home, you know?
2: Yeah. I'm not going to ride a bull.
3: Nope.
2: The rodeos, those clowns make them come toward them and everything, but they're professionals, you know. But where in Spain do the bulls run?
1: Is it Pamplona?
2: I'm about to find the bulls. You're right. Pamplona.
1: How about
2: the city in the Navarre region of northern Spain? Well, see, that's close to Madrid. Seville is so far south. They put us on a bus, and we rode from Portugal to Spain. And you go over this big river, and the roads were wonderful. We went over the river, and all of a sudden, we started hitting potholes left and right. And I said, I think we're in Spain now.
1: Kind of like sometime when you leave a certain county here in Alabama, and you hit their roads, you're like you land in a plane on a dirt road.
2: We feel
1: road
2: it when we're coming out of Florida and coming to southern Alabama. I always know we're in Alabama.
1: Oh, yeah. You can always tell.
2: The bulls run from July the 6th through July the 14th every year. The morning runs happen daily at 8 a.m. There's an 875-meter course through the historic old quarter running from the Santo Domingo corrals to the city's main bull ring.
1: Yeah.
2: I don't know what happens after that. Maybe they have bullfights. I don't know.
1: I don't know, but I know there are these people who get out there and run with the bulls. I think I saw that. I'm trying to think of the movie. City Slickers, I think. And that's what they're doing. They're all having the midlife crisis, and they go out there running with the bulls.
2: I know somebody ran with bulls, and they got stumped. I'm not going to say who it was.
1: That's what I'm talking about. I would go out there.

0: and cheer anybody that I knew that was going to do it. I would cheer them on. And you
1: Yeah,
0: were talking about rodeo clowns.
1: yeah.
0: I went to school with a guy who became famous
1: I was
0: as
1: a
0: a
1: friend
0: rodeo
1: with one that
0: clown.
1: was a rodeo clown. He's kind of
0: I went
1: explained
0: to
1: to me a little bit about how they operate. They get out of the way of them bulls real quick. They just want to get the bull's attention so they don't start working on the rider when it gets thrown off. That's all their job is. They just get their attention, and they run behind the barriers or whatever, jump over the fences and stuff like that. It's not for the old, it's the young. You got to be able to jump high and roll and all that stuff.
0: Oh, yeah.
1: But it is an art, just like anything else. Just like financial planning, income planning, it's an art. It's just like any other kind of job's an art, whether you're auto manufacturing or you're a professional, like an attorney or a doctor, you got a special training, maybe you're a journeyman of some kind. It's really knowledge that other people may or may not have. You're an expert. So this is what we are experts in: how to maintain income, how to maintain your assets. You just don't want to lose your assets, especially if you've got expertise of some kind. I guess the matador don't want to lose his assets either. It's kind of a thing about how they move those. I don't know what they call that thing that they stick in front of the bull, and they kind of like flop it from one side to the other. You know what they call that?
0: Only thing I can think of is a cape. I can look it up while you're
1: Okay.
0: chatting.
1: Well, now, when these people were doing the flamenco dancing, a lot of them would jump out there with that so-called cape, and they would act like they were matadors, as the other people were stomping like bulls. And it was pretty interesting because it was kind of artsy looking and, entertaining and everything. And I think that's what the matador is doing, is entertaining the people going, hooray, holay, and all that stuff, holay. Even the people that was doing the flamenco dancing were they ole. And I tried to figure out what ole means. I'm not quite sure yet what it means. It's some kind of word of excitement. I don't know. But anyway, it's different there than it is here. We don't run with bulls. We don't eat tapas so much. Although there's restaurants here that are specializing in that stuff, I really didn't know it. Because until I got back, I said, are there any of these kind of restaurants? Not that I want to go to one, I don't. But yeah, they exist. Some people love that food, and I understand that. But I honestly don't want to look at what I'm eating right eyeball to eyeball.
2: That's just nasty.
3: Sorry.
1: I can eat a fish with an eyeball, but some of that stuff they had in there, it was like you're eating a bunch of squids and things, and it's kind of mixed up, and they got eyes in it and slippery and all that. Now, I'll tell you what I did like. I liked their desserts, some of them. They love chocolate.
2: Who doesn't?
1: And they love this kind of a muffin-looking thing. It was just full of dark chocolate, and it'll throw you into diabetic coma so fast, but it sure did taste good. And of course, just like anything else, you got to pay for it. That's the other thing. They don't eat till 10 o'clock. I get it when you go to work or whatever you're going to do, and then you take a siesta to about 2 or 3 or 4 o'clock. Some of them closed and didn't open back up until like 6, 7 o'clock. I mean, they would serve breakfast and then maybe an early lunch or something, and then they closed from like 1 or 2 o'clock to 7. And we started looking at the signs. We're going, that don't make sense. Why would you close down that long where all these people might be coming to eat? No, they're not coming to eat. I got it. I get it. And then when you go out and you wander around at night, you'll see all these restaurants open and all these people in there at 10, 11 o'clock, and it's still daylight outside, and they're in there eating. And you're looking at your watch and going, it's 10 o'clock p.m. and the daylight is still shining. When do you sleep?
4: These people are crazy.
1: I guess that's why they have siestas.
4: Exactamundo!
1: I figured that must be it.
3: It's uncanny.
1: They sleep in between.
5: You're a genius!
1: Maybe that's the reason why they live longer than us.
6: Okay.
1: Can't be from bull riding why they live longer. I can't figure that one out. But all the Europeans walk a lot, ride bicycles a lot, and little scooter things. Some of them things are almost comical. You remember those old little teeny-weeny scooters that were like two cycles that buzzed when they come by me like that? I hadn't heard that sound in years. It's just like everybody is just wanting to ride some little teeny-weeny thing, Even the cars are little, unless somebody wanted to be big shot and rode around maybe a big Mercedes, which wasn't even as big as the Mercedes over here get. The way I understand it, gas is pretty expensive there. It's
0: Well,
1: probably like $6, $7, $8 a gallon.
5: I'll be damned.
0: Like you said, those two-cycle engines, they sound like they're really working hard, and they are.
1: Yeah.
0: And then, you know, you got somebody that's riding around on a little scooter like that that's normal size, little guy, it works all right, but you got me. I get on one that looked like a circus act or something.
1: Well, I saw some big ones on some little ones. It was a sight to see. To each his own, I guess. And
3: look at that.
1: In the historic section of Seville, Spain, they have a lot of carriages. I bet you there was 100 of them things. Just all in the center there, and people, you know, they'll ride a few blocks, and then they charge them with 2 or 3 arms and 5 legs.
0: Carriages, you say?
1: Yeah, with horse-driven carriages.
0: Uh-huh, yeah.
1: And the poor horses, though, I started getting to feel real sorry for them because they stand out there forever in the heat. Maybe they get a little water, but those horses were working for their grub.
5: I don't feel no ways tired.
6: I thought you said horses. That sounds like a jackass.
1: I don't know. Maybe they live longer. Maybe they feel like they got a purpose or something. They sure were hot. They looked pretty sad sometimes. Some of them did because it was hot. But we did ride in the carriage. We were in Seville, Spain. Why not, right? They'd ride around and speak in a very strong accent, tell you what everything is. You couldn't hardly understand a word they were saying.
0: That's what I would do if I was over there. I would have my taxi, and I would have a sign on English spoken, and we have sweet tea.
6: Bam!
0: And all the folks from America want to ride in my taxi.
1: Not everybody likes that sweet tea, you know?
4: Oh, great. A communist.
1: It's pretty much a Southern thing.
0: I was raised on it, like you were. And years later now, since I've got the diabetes.
1: Like now we're using something, you know, that makes it kind of like sweet tea, but it doesn't have any calories in it, you know. We were using the sucralose, but we switched it over to stevia because supposedly that's better. And it tastes a lot like sugar. But that's the other thing. When you would go to these restaurants, first of all, when you'd get coffee, it would be a teeny-weeny cup, sort of like the little
0: espresso.
1: Shot thing. But if you say, I want Americano, they still give you a little cup. And they all gave you this big thing of sugar. So you'd say, do you have any artificial? And they just look at you like you're crazy. Like, what?
0: They don't know what that is. Huh?
1: Well, they just don't do it. And of course, the other thing, in Portugal, when I would ask for cream, they're pouring this milk in there, and the milk is like cream, and they would fluff the milk. This is milk. I'm going, well, dang, man, what's your cream look like? I think it's your cream. It's wonderful. Their milk is wonderful. I guess that's the reason why they drink smaller cups of cappuccino and coffee, because if they do put something in, they put a massive amount of milk in there, which is so creamy, yeah. You know? I like that, but I just wanted more of it. I can't really go off of a little thimble of coffee. I didn't understand that at all.
0: Is it not stronger?
1: They could make what they call Americana. Why are we Americana? Why are we not Americans? I had somebody say, well, you know, South American is Americans too. So I guess Americano means South and North America. But I remember watching the old World War II movies, and the Germans were screaming, Americano, Americano. So I thought it was American. Maybe they should say, 157, 157, because that's what we are. We're all mixed up.
0: Nobody knows.
1: I mean,
0: maybe it's got to do with the amount of coffee they drink.
1: I know one thing. I'm glad to be back in the United States where I can say, I would like a large cup of coffee. And you get these things that are real big cups, not little teeny weeny things. The only small cups you can find here is, you know, when you're drinking the stronger version of coffee. What's those shots called? I don't drink those things.
0: Espresso, isn't it?
1: Espresso, yeah. I drink coffee. If I was to drink espresso, I think I would probably turn into a nervous wreck. I'd be shaking worse than a chihuahua.
7: Yo quiero Taco Bell.
1: You know, it's just caffeine does that to me. You asked me if Spaniards are like Mexicans. No, not really. I love Mexican food. Susan don't like it. It's too spicy. I love it. But no, tapas food, it's nothing like Mexican food. How in the world did they develop all those spicy things in Mexico? Peppers, I guess.
0: Maybe what they had was too bland, and they just mixed it up with spices and stuff till it kind of jumped out at them.
1: And my dad, used to eat peppers until he cried, then he would just eat cornbread behind it just to kind of mask it. I say, Dad, you're burning? Uh-huh. You want to stop eating it? No, give me some more.
8: Mamma mia, that's a spicy meatball.
0: I have heard that Mexican food here is not like you get in Mexico.
1: No, it's not.
0: I was in Corpus Christi, Texas, and you would run up on some authentic Mexican food there.
1: Mm-hmm.
0: But they say that Taco Bell, that's nothing near Mexican. That's just what they do is they find out what the American folks like and Mayans. They make it that way.
1: We went on a cruise one time and they took us to this little island off the coast of Mexico, a little island. And they had these Mayans that were cooking all this stuff. And it kind of reminded me of Mexican food. And I think what's happened here is the Mayan Indians, you know, they mixed in with the Spaniards and they become Mexicans. And all these traditions from both sides just kind of flowed together. It's the best that I can figure. I didn't see any sombreros in Spain, nothing like that, where those came from. Maybe another part of Spain had it. Tradition is everywhere. And when you start mixing traditions with traditions, just like cornbread here in the South, how do you fix your cornbread? What do you put in it? You know, I've eaten some cornbread, it just tastes bland. I've eaten other cornbread and it tastes moist. But I tell you what I really like, and some people may not agree, or maybe they've never heard of it. I like buttermilk with cornbread in it. Now, why would I do that?
0: Yeah.
1: Well,
0: I've seen a lot of
1: old people eat it, and I thought it was good, so I ate it too when I was a kid.
0: I used to see my grandfather eat it, and my dad likes it. I guess it's just a matter of taste. What you did say buttermilk, right?
1: Buttermilk. A lot of people don't like it. They think it's the taste of it, the consistency of it. None of that bothers me. You stick some cornbread down in there. I like any kind of cornbread, even that hot Mexican cornbread. I like that stuff too. That stuff came from Mexico.
0: You said that, and I like that. And a lot of people, when you make stuff out of a mix, they kind of like, oh, you're one of those. I like Mexican cornbread. It comes in a little yellow packet.
1: Uh-huh.
0: And I like that with chili. Nobody else really likes it that much, so I don't get to
1: have it
0: that
1: much. Oh, I believe I would, too.
0: I was up in Pigeon Forge. I think it's Pigeon Forge, and I bought a couple of these at the Lodge store, you know?
1: Yeah.
0: And it's little small skillets about 3 or 4 inches across, and I like to make the little cornbread in that. That way you got little individual pieces
1: of cornbread.
0: They look
1: like little muffins.
0: Yeah, you can sit it in the top of your chili. But that's just me, you know.
1: I don't know why Crystal hadn't got their chili with cornbread. They all wanted to stick them crackers. I like crackers, too. But I honestly, if somebody would serve chili with cornbread and then give you a buttermilk drink and you got used to it. Because let me tell you, the buttermilk will cool down the hot real fast. It really does. If you eat chili and you drink some buttermilk and some cornbread, watch how cool that'll make your mouth. And they said, David, you ain't nothing but a whole hillbilly southerner. Well, yeah. That's right. I'm proud to be an Alabamian from Alabama.
0: Well, there you go.
1: Sweet home Alabama, all that good stuff. I'm back home. I love it. But also what I love is helping people survive retirement. Why would I use the word survive? Because you've got to do with the money you've already got. You've got to do with the money that they may or may not give you in Social Security. Why do I say that? Don't you read about the things where they say Social Security might go broke? By the year 2032, if they don't do something, you'll only be drawing 70% of the check that you would be drawing if they don't do something. But the things that they might do are not going to be comfortable. One of the things they're talking about doing is raising the retirement age to like 70 or 72, not 67. That's an old-fashioned trick. Ronald Reagan did it back in like 1983. Another thing they may do is increase how much you pay in, raise the base up, and start hitting people at different rates. So as inflation inflates us, your salary goes up. Guess what?
3: Tell me about it.
1: You still got to pay Social Security taxes on everything you make if this goes on. So what did they do to you? They blew your taxes into orbit. What else can you do to fight all this stuff? Have your own money. Have your own retirement plan. Or at least a supplement. If I could have took a supplement diet with me, in other words, some cornbread and some buttermilk or something over to Spain, I don't know, I might have survived it a little better. I might not have lost them 5 pounds.
0: Hey, they're like, sir, do you have anything to declare? Only my grits and my cornbread.
1: They already looked at me like I was crazy. I don't know what to think if I said that. Maybe if I said, hey, do you have a retirement plan in Seville, Spain? I don't know what they'd say. No speak English. No, you speak English, you know what I'm talking about. What I'm talking about is protect your assets. Get ready for retirement. Get ready for downturns in the market. Get ready. Don't take the risk of being without. We don't want to serve you cornbread and buttermilk, but we will. We're going to have a little bit of a tour. I think really we're going to serve everybody steak, you know, like Texas steak and stuff like that. It's Texas steak, it's Alabama steak, it's Southern steak. You don't want to lose your assets. give us a call. We want to help you save it all. And if you have $50,000 or more to talk about retirement and you talk to us in detail, we'll feed you a steak. And no, it's not from Portugal. It's not from Spain. You know where it's from, Rusty?
0: I do, but I'm going to let you tell everybody.
1: Well, if it's from Texas Roadhouse, would that be from Texas?
0: I don't know if it's by the way of Texas, but you know, it's the thought that counts, you know.
1: Yeah, that's right. What's the numbers?
0: Well, I'll tell you, and it's a good thing that I got a couple of seconds left here because we're just about out of time. You can call this number, and you never have to worry about what time it is because you can leave David a message, and he checks those messages like every 15 minutes. Man's obsessed. No, I won't say he's obsessed. He's just taking care of business. That's what he's doing. 833-596-7233. That's 833-596-SAFE. It is toll-free. I just said that. And David also has a website at retirewithernest.com. So that's two good ways to get a hold of it. Or you might be able to track him down at the Waffle House. So just three ways you can get a hold of him right there. But when you call, leave a message, leave your name and number, and you'll get that call back from David or Too Tall Matthew or Princess Leah or Chauffeur Sarah, and you'll be in the know before you know. I guarantee if you sit down with David for about 30 minutes, you'll know more about your money and what it can do for you than you ever even thought possible. So you got to get in the know, but first you got to get on the phone and call David Ernest at 833-596-SAFE. And again, don't forget the website, retirewithernest.com. And David, we are fresh out of time.
1: I know, and I think I want to go wet my whistle with some buttermilk and maybe my other half and fix me some cornbread. You might tell me to get in there and get that skillet hot myself.
0: Yes, she'll tell you, go in there and fix it if you want it.
1: That's right,
0: So you're a liberated man. You know how to fix cornbread.
1: Yeah.
0: If you want cornbread, well, look ahead. You enjoy your cornbread and your buttermilk. 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
11: 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If you're healthy, you ain't got nothing to worry about. But if you're sick, you got two things to worry about. Whether you're gonna get better, whether you're gonna get worse. You get better, you ain't got nothing to worry about. But if you get worse, you got two things to worry about. Whether you're gonna live, whether you're gonna die. If you live, you ain't got nothing to worry about. But if you die, you got two things. Whether you're going to heaven, whether you're going to hell. If you go to heaven, you ain't got nothing to worry about. But if you go to hell, you got two things to worry about. Original or extra crispy? 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
12: 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It's the Mad Maxine talking doll.
13: Hi, I'm Mad Maxine. 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
13: If you're learning the alphabet with peaches, you know what comes after L peach? 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
13: Joe Biden is the greatest president who ever lived. If that's not true, may I be struck down by a bolt of... Aw, crap.
12: comment on her whack job liberal friends.
13: AOC is the second smartest woman in Washington, D.C. Everything that comes out of her mouth is brilliant.
12: Take a swipe at the current administration.
13: Donald Trump can kiss my rump, and just in case there's any confusion, that's not the place here under this James Brown wig.
12: And even tell us what's going on Capitol Hill.
13: I just heard the State Department wants a complete report on all foreign affairs. Well, let me just say that whoever I sleep with when I'm overseas ain't nobody's business but mine.
12: To order your mad vaccine doll, just go online to www.bsc.com. BSC, what does that stand for?
13: Batshit crazy, you fool.
12: Well, that makes sense. And if you order now, we'll throw in a free AOC whoopee cushion. It's got her picture right on it. Just put it in a chair, and when someone sits on her face, you'll hear... That could possibly be the smartest thing AOC ever says. Get yours today. Supplies are low, kind of like the average liberal's IQ. It's just another great product from Bumco.
13: Donald Trump can kiss my rump.
14: You are a rude, terrible person. Bye-bye.
15: This is your roving reporter, and today I'm talking with a political activist.
16: That's right, man.
15: And could you please explain to us your red cap with the letters MMRGA?
16: Yeah, man. This is my MAGA hat.
15: MAGA?
16: Yeah, man. That stands for Make My Retirement Great Again.
15: I see.
16: And to do that, what you need to do is call David Ernst.
15: The asset preservationist.
16: That's right, man. You can call David at 833-596-7233. That's 833-596-SAFE.
15: And I understand that's a toll-free number.
16: Yeah, man. Get David Ernest on the case, and your retirement will be great again.
15: And you make these hats.
16: I do. Here's a whole pile left from the last administration.
15: And they say CPWABD.
16: Yeah, man. Corn Pop was a bad dude.
15: And as you said, there's a whole pile here.
16: Well, there wasn't much demand.
15: I can dig it.
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22: The 11th Circuit Court of Appeals has ruled in favor of a Tuscaloosa County man who is currently on the Alabama Sex Offender Registry. Bruce Henry filed a lawsuit for the right to have his son live with him. The appeals court ruled that parents do have that fundamental right, while the state of Alabama argued that some parents have that right removed due to their misconduct. The 11th Circuit Court noted that Henry was convicted of possessing child pornography and has since served his sentence, also having a child with his wife since that time. Therefore, the state cannot abrogate his rights. The case is now being recommended back to a panel of judges here in the state to work out a narrowly tailored solution to the case. The chief judge on the 11th Circuit Court, William Pryor, wrote a dissent to this decision, saying that the panel of judges shirked its duty in determining if the state's child pornography exception that prohibits a parent from living with a child has a rational basis and is constitutional. I'll be back with more Alabama stories after this.
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22: Residents of Spanish Fort are mourning the loss of one of their teachers. Devery Jenkins was killed in a four-vehicle crash that occurred on June 20th in Saraland. Jenkins was a history teacher at Spanish Fort Middle School. School administrators released a statement on the loss of Jenkins, saying he was a steady presence to students with a compassionate heart and encouraging words. I'm Andrea Tice for...
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30: 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High atop Red Mountain, it's time to get your morning in gear. 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
0: Good morning, Birmingham. I'm way, way, way, way, way off to the side of my screen on YouTube.
1: Yeah,
0: I'm like,
1: you
0: I've decided.
1: That.
0: No, I'm just gonna sit over here for the whole show. This is where I want to be. I want there to be lots of blank space over on this side, and I just want to be right over here in the corner.
1: You need to go over there.
0: Doing a lot
1: way.
0: Of nothing.
1: Yeah, go ahead, Richard.
0: Yesterday I got the whole screen to myself. That's why I got spoiled.
1: Is that it?
0: Yeah, Steve was able to do that and actually has put me on the whole screen.
1: Right? You didn't have Steve on the screen?
0: Steve popped up on the screen occasionally. That was him in the corner.
1: Right.
0: Yeah. He was in the spotlight. Losing his religion. It was great.
1: There it is.
0: Hey, there I am.
1: You're sitting a little low, Richard.
0: Let's see if we can straighten this out a little bit. All right. How about, let's have that two shot again, shall we? That's still just a one shot. Okay. Give me the put the two over. There we go.
1: That's better.
0: Hot diggity dog. We forgot how to do this because Valerie's been gone for a couple of days. Well, she was gone on Friday as well. We all were. It was good. Have a good 4th of July, by the way.
1: It was wonderful.
0: Excellent.
1: Very nice. How about yours?
0: Delightful.
1: Good. Saw some fireworks. I went out to Pell City to the lake there.
0: Oh, excellent.
1: Yeah.
0: They put on a good show. They put on a good, good show out there.
1: Yeah.
0: From what I understand. Yep. I saw no fireworks at all. None.
1: How about the dogs? Did the dogs see any fireworks?
0: The dogs did not see. We heard a little bit in the neighborhood, but for the most part, because it rained so hard Friday night, that was waterlogged. It was done. There was no blasting or anything on Friday night. Saturday, we got a few little bits and pieces here and there, but drips and drabs, to be sure.
1: Yeah.
0: And then by Sunday, gone, which was odd, because usually, especially when you've got several days, the neighborhood usually is just blasting them off for, another couple of days, three or four. The guys like, well, we got leftovers. Let's go ahead. We're still celebrating freedom.
1: Yeah. It did happen Sunday night. I guess Sunday night had a few more. I was like, oh, I hear them in the distance. We're not done. Mm. We didn't fire everything off.
0: No. Well, for the 250th, you want to save a little. You want to have a little in reserve, you know?
1: Yeah, you do.
0: A big deal. Hey, let's talk about Aqua Systems and your office. Your office water is atrocious. It's terrible. It's a nightmare, and it needs to be fixed. And Aqua Systems got the fix for you. Here's what you're going to do. You're going to call them up at 383-3999. They're going to come by and show you this cool system. Or you can go there. You know, they're right there on Highway 31, just south of Valleydale Road. And if you go check in, they're on the right side as you're headed south. 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It hooks up to your own water supply, purifies the water, gives you ice, gives you hot water, gives you ambient temperature water, gives you cold water, doesn't run out, cleans itself, okay, so you're not going to worry about, like, black mold and stuff in there, which does happen with some other systems. Nasty, nasty stuff. And it is very reasonably priced. So what you need to do is just stop by or give them a call, 383-3999. 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These are the guys to do it for you. 383-3999. IWantGreatWater.com on the web. Weather-wise, on this 8th of July of 2026, we've got a 30% chance of rain today, tomorrow, the next day. Pretty much looking at 30% all week. 91 for a high today, 93 tomorrow, 94 the next day. It's basically mid-90s. For highs all around. I did get a bit of a storm at my house yesterday afternoon. It was short, though. It was really only about a half an hour. And the rumbly thunder was all in the distance, as opposed to Monday when it was directly over my house. I was sleprock. I mean, it was dark clouds, thunder and lightning happening at the same time. Always a sign that you're right in the middle of it, right?
1: Mm-hmm.
0: It was big.
1: And I had it Sunday, Monday, and three times yesterday.
0: Oh, well, three times.
1: I got poured. It just poured at the house.
0: All righty.
1: Yeah, so.
0: You're getting the
1: lawn.
0: The
1: moisture. It's about as green as it can get.
0: Yes, it is. It's emerald green at my place.
1: It's very, very
0: green.
1: It is
0: hard to believe. I looked at my lawn yesterday. I said, the lawn guys were just here last Tuesday. How can this be?
1: It's pretty thick right now.
0: All right, let's dive in and do this, shall we?
30: And now, it's Dixon and Vining's top three things you need to know.
0: Well, now that the funerals are over and the World Cup chances of the United States are gone, we've decided to refire up that war with Iran. Yeah, well, they were shooting at some ships, commercial ships, in the Strait of Hormuz, including one Saudi Arabian vessel. And we said, guys, part of the ceasefire deal was you weren't going to do that, remember? Now you have to pay a price. Went back in, hit them very hard, asked yesterday in Ankara Turkey, where the president is for the NATO conference, asked yesterday if he thought the ceasefire was over. He said, yeah, I think so. And he says it's a waste of time trying to work out this deal. These people are liars. They're cheats. They're scum. And this is all they understand.
1: Well, and, again, we knew that this was part of the process, that Donald Trump needed to do everything that he could as the president of the United States to show, hey, I'm going to give this a good effort. Mm-hmm. I'm going to give them every opportunity to stop this, have no nuclear weapons, quit hitting targets in the Strait of Hormuz, open it up, and they just continue to do this. And Donald Trump kind of said it, you know, yesterday, that he said, you know, we have these deals, we have these talks, and we make a deal, and then the officials from Iran, they go outside, they talk to the press, and they say, we never even talked about it. Mm-hmm. It's like, you know, how do you negotiate with somebody that's lying to the press that they just got through saying, we have a deal.
0: Yeah.
1: We're not going to do this. We have a ceasefire. They turn around and they go right back out and do it. And then yesterday or the day before, firing on three ships. You can't do that.
0: Yep.
1: So
0: we struck at more than 80 Iranian targets, including air defense systems, radar sites, and Revolutionary Guard vessels that are used to threaten shipping in Iran. Iran responded with strikes targeting U.S. military installations in Bahrain and Kuwait. But we're going to make sure that they're not able to do that again by hitting all of those areas, anything that has to do with, you know, firing missiles at anybody. If we can get those taken care of, and then we can take care of what it is that's threatening ships in the Strait of Hormuz, and then they'll basically be toothless, which is what we're after. Right?
1: Is that what we're after?
0: That's what we're after. We'd like them to be toothless.
1: No teeth?
0: Zero teeth. Remember what, the Bumble? They pulled all the Bumble's teeth, and
1: yeah. That was awful.
0: Then he became good.
1: Poor Bumble.
0: He put the star on top of the Christmas tree.
1: I know.
0: Yes, he did. He was
1: that,
0: eating.
1: That was disturbing part of the whole thing.
0: He was trying to eat Rudolph.
1: I know.
4: That was the disturbing part of Rudolph.
1: Mm-hmm.
4: That.
1: I didn't like it. Don't pull his teeth. Poor thing.
0: A Midtown high-rise was dramatically evacuated during a Tuesday morning rush hour when massive beams in the under-construction building started buckling, prompting several floors to cave in and sending bricks raining down on the street under the crushing strain. The 37-story commercial building, which is on 42nd Street near 2nd Avenue, was cleared of hard hats around 8:11 a.m. when panicked construction workers spotted two faulty support beams bending and starting to give way on the 21st and 22nd floor. According to both the NYPD and the FDNY, the terrifying slow-motion collapse appeared to stem from ongoing construction involving the addition of 11 floors to the building.
1: Mm.
0: Yeah, it used to house pharma giant Pfizer, is now being converted to apartments. I don't think you can just add 11 floors without there being some sort of structural integrity problem.
1: I mean, is this normal to do that, to add this many floors to it?
0: I do not know.
1: I think it's odd. I don't know. But how do you make this right? I mean, structurally, how do you make this building right without taking it all the way down and rebuilding it?
0: It's life-size Jenga is what we're doing.
1: Yeah, I don't want to play Jenga. I don't want to live in a Jenga house.
0: No, thank you.
1: You know what I'm saying? Yeah. That building, would you ever want to live there?
0: Mm.
1: No, thank you.
0: Good luck trying to get anybody to move into that joint.
1: Oh.
0: Sadly, a 66-year-old truck driver was killed when a tractor-trailer crashed off I-65 in Shelby County. This was the day before yesterday.
1: Mm-hmm.
0: Yesterday, of course, we had that wreck on 59 that killed both an adult and a child. it's been... And this is, by the way, during a time when traffic is a little lighter than usual.
1: Yeah, because the kids are out.
0: No school traffic, right. But also, you know, people are out of town for the 4th of July vacation. Some people last week, some people this week, some people bridge the gap, whatever. But Shelby County Coroner's Office identified the driver as Johnny Lee Biddle. He was 66 years old, lived in Mount Olive in northern Jefferson County, and it happened Monday. I-65, the 246 exit ramp at Cahaba Valley Road. Authorities said the tractor-trailer left the northbound ramp, veered down an embankment, came to rest below the interstate, and Biddle was pronounced dead on the scene. Horrible situation. Hate to hear about it. Never a good thing. Be extra careful on the road. We have had literally two fatalities in 2 days now in and around the Birmingham metro area. There's not an excuse for this. Let's be doubly aware and really... take it slow and arrive alive, please.
1: Yeah, and it seems, you know, if you know that area, if you're coming 65 northbound there at the 119 exit right there at Oak Mountain, it kind of widens. There's like two lanes there where you can get off of the interstate. So I just wonder if another car got in the way.
0: Could have been.
1: And he tried to avoid any kind of wreck and ended up going off the side of the shoulder of the road there, mm-hmm. or what the situation was. But just so sad to hear that this man lost his life.
0: Yeah.
1: In an accident like this.
0: Horrible, horrible situation.
1: Mm-hmm. And he was local, too, from Mount Olive.
0: We can't afford to lose any more listeners, okay? Come on. 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

0: 6:21, Dixon and Vining, Talk 99.5, talk99.5.com. A beautiful, beautiful Wednesday that could end up with some moisture. We certainly have seen some thus far, almost every afternoon this week. 90s for the high throughout the course of the next couple of 3 days. So get used to the idea. But it's not that crazy humid heat indices of 106.
1: Thank goodness.
0: Yeah.
1: That was a little early for the season.
0: It's nearly bearable right now.
1: Yeah, nearly bearable.
0: Almost bearable, yeah.
1: I tell you what, one of the ways that you could make it very bearable, and that's to be out on the water. We've got so many beautiful lakes across central Alabama, and I love the fact that we all know Rodney at Rodney's Marine, because what a great organization that is. If you want to purchase a boat, Suzuki-powered engines, this is the place to go. Starcraft and Silverwave pontoons, and the Savannah center consoles, great boats. These are perfect for lake life, and the Suzuki engines, just fantastic. And Rodney really believes in the Suzuki engines because they're quiet, fuel efficient, reliable. They'll get up and get you across the lake, and you'll have a lot of fun on whatever boat you get. And you don't have to necessarily get it out on Lake Logan Martin. You could be at any lake across central Alabama. Rodney will make sure that boat gets to you.
0: Yes, indeedy. If you are on Lake Logan Martin, you would be foolish not to at least consider a little valet treatment from Rodney's Marine. They park the boat for you, keep it up and out of harm's way until you call them and say, put it in the water. And when you show up, it's ready to go. It's gassed up. All you got to do is hop on, take the family for a spin. When you come back, you toss them the keys and go, put it away for me. And they'll wash it, clean it, do all the stuff that needs to be done. It's absolutely worth every penny that it costs, and it doesn't cost much. So you should definitely talk to them about that. Also, they're in-house financing, used boats, new boats, rent a boat. They do it all at Rodney's Marine, which is right there on Highway 231 in beautiful Cropwell on Lake Logan Martin, not far from Pell City, mm-hmm. where the fireworks display was.
1: Yep, right there. Mm-hmm. And Rodney's, the number one, is one of the largest StarCraft and Suzuki dealers in the state. So remember that and go introduce yourself to Rodney, wonderful guy and a wonderful business, and we love all that he does. Check him out on Facebook and their website, rodneysmarine.com, or just call him, 525-1500.
0: If you are one of the people who's actually at work today, going to work today, up and about, going to, actually try to be productive during a time when many, many people are just kind of laying back and taking it easy. I know I'm phoning it in. So if you're one of those people, you're up and you're grabbing yourself some post-toasties, maybe a little biscuits and gravy, maybe doing some scrambled eggs or something like that.
1: Yeah.
0: Let me ruin that for you. It's time to talk about explosive diarrhea, okay?
1: This is right around breakfast time for many.
0: It's time to discuss.
1: Nice.
0: This is a
2: timing is everything, isn't it?
1: Yeah, it really is.
0: This is a parasite that is causing cases to spike in three states. Cases of, explosive, watery diarrhea. Yeah. The thin, gruely kind. And you think it's done. You're like, I feel like it's over. And you start to get up. And it's like, nope. I was wrong. We've all been there.
1: That's a terrible day.
0: It is, isn't it?
1: It really is.
0: NBC Chicago reports an unusually high number of cases reported in parts of Michigan and Illinois. Meanwhile, the CDC revealed the cases of cyclosporiasis. That's right. Cyclosporiasis has increased in Texas.
1: Notice that they put that in the end of the word.
0: Asses.
1: Uh-huh.
0: In Michigan, cases rose from 170 in June to 572 by July 4th, with the highest cluster of cases coming from southeast Michigan. Excuse me. As of July, the numbers climbed to 681. Texas has reported between 11 and 30 people have contracted cyclosporiasis this year. Per CBS News, health officials warn the true number is likely higher because many infected people recover without seeking medical care or testing. Cyclosporiasis, per the CDC, is a seasonal illness in the U.S., and cases usually peak between May and August. No word. How are we getting this?
1: Yeah. Interesting that this story has come up because, usually by the time we get this thing is really spread even further. It's probably a lot worse than actually what this story is saying.
0: Mm-hmm.
1: But I had two groups of people for the 4th of July weekend. One said, hey, we've got it running through the house. We're not going to make it. And I was like, good. I don't want it.
0: Please.
1: And then there was another group. Another household said, oh, we've got something. We don't know what it is. It's 48 hours, but it's bad.
0: Mm-hmm.
1: I mean, really bad.
0: Oh, my.
1: And it was describing exactly kind of what this is. Mm-hmm. So I'm not saying it's here in Alabama, but it sure does sound like it.
0: Yeah, may very well be. Look, Spud was talking to us about having, he said he was having a problem with it, but he thought it was the shots, you know, the weight loss shots that he was taking.
1: Yeah, that's a possibility.
0: It is.
1: But either way, you don't want any of it. Yeah.
0: Now, what you do, you need to hydrate if this happens to you. It is technically a type of food poisoning, can cause severe diarrhea illness, not usually life-threatening. Cyclospora cyatenensis is a microscopic parasite that's found in human feces. People become infected when they ingest the tiny cyclospora parasite by consuming food or water that's contaminated with feces. Why would that be? I have no earthly idea. Mm. Wash your
1: Somebody
0: hands.
1: Somebody in a kitchen not washing their hands
0: Wash your hands. The CDC reports it takes 1 to 2 weeks outside the body for the parasite to become infectious, so human-to-human transmission is highly unlikely. Mm. Best way to prevent infection is to avoid consuming food or water that may be contaminated with feces. No kidding. Proper hand hygiene and safe food handling is also recommended. The CDC cites anywhere from 2 to 14 days after ingesting before any signs of illness are seen. So this happened some time ago.
1: It's pains, 14 days. It's kind of hard to go.
0: 2 weeks.
1: When did I get this?
0: Right. I remember 2 weeks ago. I was, Taco Bell. Main symptom, of course, is explosive diarrhea. Other symptoms include, per the Cleveland Clinic, appetite loss, stomach cramps, nausea, vomiting, low-grade fever. Mm. All of those things are caused by this show. We're not kidding anybody here. The duration of cyclosporiasis can range from a few days to more than a month.
1: Oh, my goodness.
0: Than a month?
1: No. Mm. No, I'm headed to the doctor if it's more than a few days.
0: Oh.
1: I'm like, give me something, Doc. Help me out.
0: Bob, you look great. Where you been for the past 30 days?
1: Yeah.
0: The bathroom.
1: And now you weigh, 25 pounds less.
0: I lost 25 pounds and didn't eat anything for all that time. And by the way, remember the company picnic 2 weeks ago? Who made the potato salad? You really want the answers to these questions, right?
1: Yeah, we need answers.
0: Great googly moogly. That is one of the most appetizing stories we've ever had here.
1: Yeah, thank you for sharing that with us, Richard.
0: Anytime I see the words watery diarrhea, I'm like, I can't wait to get this on the air.
1: Somebody's throwing up their Pop-Tart right now.
0: Hopefully everybody's running to the sink and washing their hands.
1: Wash your hands.
0: Antibacterial soap. Yikes. Can't believe in this day and age we're still having these problems. It's like, that should be dead last on the list of things.
1: Yeah.
0: Anyway. Hey, 545-9950, if you'd like to chime in on anything you happen to hear about. I know a lot of, welcome back, Valerie. That's what we're going to be seeing here.
1: Thanks, everybody.
0: Many
1: people.
0: Good
1: to be back.
0: We'll be texting
1: just a couple days off, that's all.
0: There's nothing wrong with that.
1: I stretched out the fourth weekend.
0: I'm going to take a couple myself here in a few weeks.
1: Good.
0: And then you'll see how you like it.
1: All right. I don't like it, but, you got to take your days, man.
0: Everybody gets vacay, baby. Everybody. Myself included. All right, stick around. It's Dixon Dividing on Talk 99.5 and Talk 99.5.com. We may be seeing lower prices on some fairly important items coming up. Yeah.
1: Yes.
0: Fingers crossed. Stick around. Stories next.
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5: Looking good on 2059 West in between the 2059 split and I-65, Malfunction Junction. No delays there. Travel time, 5 minutes. I'm Phil Carter in the traffic center.
6: Classic summer weather here across Alabama as we round out the week. We're looking at partly cloudy skies each day. Pop-up showers and thunderstorms will be possible. No washouts and coverage won't be especially widespread, at least through Friday. Expect those high temperatures to be in the lower 90s. A few places approaching the mid-90s. Overnight lows in the low to mid-70s. Into the weekend, rain chances remain scattered throughout the day on Saturday. Start to uptick a little bit potentially on Sunday into Monday as a front tries to work its way south. That could lead to better coverage and perhaps some cooler temperatures. I'm ABC 3340's meteorologist Evan Chikvera on Talk 99.5.
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0: Hey, Soul Sister. 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You can phone us. You can text us from that app. And as we are continuing to struggle on low power until such time as we figure out the fix, which is a little more complex than we originally anticipated, you know how sometimes you'll have like a flickering fluorescent bulb?
1: Yeah.
0: And you'll be like, oh, I'll just go get a new bulb. I'll get a very tall ladder. I'll get up there. I'll get this taken care of. And you put in the new bulb, and it's still flickering. And you go, it's not the bulb.
1: It's a little...
0: That's involved. A thumbnail sketch of what we just went through with our little problem.
1: Mm-hmm.
0: So we're still working out the solution here. We think it might be the ballast.
1: Could be the ballast. Yeah. But in the meantime, download the app, and that way you can listen to us anywhere.
0: Anytime.
1: Absolutely anywhere. And no, it's not being fixed, so we're pushing everybody to the app. It has no, if it were left up to us, we'd make sure that we were back to full power.
0: Here's the thing. Those of you that are accusing us of pushing people to the app by keeping this low power, you are giving us a lot of credit. We're not that smart.
1: We're not that, no.
0: We are not that smart. We never would have thought of that. It's a good idea now that you mention it, but we never would have thought of that.
1: We would not have. Oh, my goodness. David Feven and the guys at Be Dry, they have thought about it for years. 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You don't need water anywhere in your basement, in your crawl space. And also, if you begin to get water in those areas, you can begin to have a problem with a foundation, like cracking in the foundation. So if that's

0: going on at your home, I really recommend that you deal with somebody local. 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
1: A little recap for you in case you're just waking up and finding this out. We're back at war with Iran.
0: Yep.
1: Woohoo.
0: Yeah. Trump has kind of had enough.
1: Yeah. And while a part of you is like, well, good, let's go ahead and finish this thing off, a part of you also should be, oh, great, they're going to close the strait again. And that means oil and gas prices are going to go back up again. And, you know, food prices are going to. But here's the thing. Walmart just announced that they are lowering the price on things like ground beef and other grilling essentials. Of course, Donald Trump has taken credit for this. Took to Truth Social to say his administration is responsible. Great news. I've been informed that one of the biggest, best, smartest retailers in America, Walmart. That was the celebratory music you just heard. Fantastic news about this. They're lowering prices by a lot at my administration's request. I called Sam Walton personally. Sam Walton's been dead for a while, Mr. Trump. It doesn't matter. I brought him back from the dead. I called him. I said, could you?
2: Called for a FIFA review on Sam Walton's death.
1: Celebrating our nation's, our great country's 250th birthday. I'm like, well, that just passed by, didn't it?
0: Yeah, we needed it before the 4th of July. It
1: would have been nice, but that's okay.
0: We have had that on the 2nd of July or the 1st.
1: Dropping the price of 73% ground beef roll by nearly 12%. More notably, fresh red cherries dropped nearly 50%. Corn dropped 63%. Here are some of the other. Okay, let's give this to you point by point.
0: Okay.
1: The 73% ground beef roll, which I buy 80-20. This does nothing for me. It's fresh. $5.94 a pound. It was $6.74.
0: That's not bad.
1: Fresh sweet corn on the cob is now 25 cents an ear. Used to be 68.
0: Wow, that's quite a drop.
1: That's a drop. Fresh red cherries, 2.25-pound bag, $5.63. It was $11.18.
0: Yes.
1: Holy cow. Great value ice cream, 48 ounces, $2.50 down from $2.97. Lay's Classic Potato Chips, 8-ounce bag, $2.50 down from $3. Frito-Lay Family Fun Variety Pack. These are never fun. 18 count, $8.97 down from $9.97. You know, this is the one that's got like
0: all the different kinds of Fritos.
1: Well, it's got like Cheetos. It's got nine that you love and two that you hate.
0: Yeah. Those are the ones that are on the counter in the break room.
1: Yeah, exactly. Mm-hmm. So it brings them in. My kids won't eat them.
0: Mm-hmm.
1: Great value disposable paper plates. 200 count, $8.97.
0: That's
1: down
0: still
1: from
0: too high. Bring it down.
1: It is.
0: $8.97 for a 200 count. Come on.
1: Yeah.
0: They're great value paper plates.
1: They're really crappy plates, Ben.
0: They are terrible.
1: I buy them.
0: But they're great for every day because I got a stack of them at the house right now.
1: I use the Member's Mark kind of Chinette knockoffs.
0: Yeah.
1: And they're much more expensive, but oh, baby, do they work. Coca-Cola Diet Coke and Coke Zero Sugar 24 packs. Thank you, Jesus.
0: Yeah, here we go.
1: Down to $9.97 from $14.97.
0: From $15 to $10.
1: Yeah.
0: Okay, that's better.
1: That is much better. 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
0: That's better.
1: It's about time, and it's nice to see this. Look, if Walmart can afford to do this, and I'm sure, you know, they sell a lot of volume.
0: Are they jacking up the prices of other things? Like, if I want that whole bag of fruit rather than just the fresh red cherries?
1: Yeah.
0: What's that now?
1: Probably a good
0: $2
1: bit.
0: More.
1: I know the watermelons are ridiculous.
0: Yeah.
1: I buy all of my produce at Aldi for just that reason, because the prices are ridiculously low, actually, and the quality is top-notch. I mean, I bought strawberries and blueberries there before the 4th, and they were big and juicy and luscious and delicious, and some of them are sitting in my fridge and rotting right now because we couldn't get around to eating them all, but they were inexpensive. The watermelon that I buy there, inexpensive. The pineapple, I mean, it's all just very reasonably priced. I'm like, well, how is Aldi able to do this and other people can't? It makes no sense.
0: It's a very good question.
1: Yeah. They're German.
0: Yeah, I guess so.
1: They show up and they say things like, we would like the best possible deal. It would be a shame if something were to happen to your fruit stand.
0: Oh, let's hope they wouldn't do that.
1: Perhaps you could give us a little better deals than other people? Or are you Jews?
0: I went the other day, and it wasn't to Aldi, but another grocery store, just to get some fresh lettuce, you know? Not the one in the round. The container type.
1: Oh, you want the bag?
0: Not the bag. No? The container, the plastic container type. Mm. Anyways, I'm in there. I'm like, every one of them said, Three more days, sell by, and then there was 3 days on it. I was like, I'm that close to it being bad. I have to eat it like today. And I'm like, or maybe tomorrow. And I was like, no, I'm not doing that.
1: Oh, buy a head of lettuce.
0: Give me a week or something.
1: A head of lettuce lasts a long time.
0: Yeah, but it doesn't have, you know, the red. It doesn't have the some of the other types of lettuce.
1: You're looking for
0: a
1: salad,
0: basically. Yeah, salad.
1: You're not just looking for lettuce. Right. You want a salad.
0: Yeah.
1: You know, there is a do-it-yourself version of that.
0: Yeah, I know. It does get frustrating.
1: Who has the time?
0: I know.
1: Who has the time to actually break out a knife and chop things and put them into a bowl? It's exhausting.
0: It is exhausting.
1: Plus, there's no ranch dressing. The Europeans wiped us out.
0: Did they?
1: Yeah, there's done. You go to the salad dressing aisle, and
0: there's
1: it's just
0: no
1: huge
0: ranch
1: holes
0: where
1: the ranch
0: was?
1: Dressing used to be.
2: I know where it all is.
0: Packets? Where are the packets?
1: It's a TSA.
2: It's a TSA.
1: Yeah, that's right. It's in garbage cans at TSA. They had to throw it all away.
0: Well, I think on this list, I mean, that the corn thing is huge, and I think the soft drink thing, everybody's like, thank you, Lord, for that. That's huge.
1: I'm telling you, and they're catching me just as I am running out of my zero sugar RC. I bought 4 12-packs. Last time I found 4 12-packs, I bought them all.
0: And you drank them all.
1: I'm the problem. Mm-hmm. But I drank them very slowly. I drank one a day, you know. But, you know, one of the reasons that I've just shied away from Coke Zero is that it's been insanely priced. Mm-hmm. It has just been crazy to the point where I'm like, I'm not paying that.
0: See, they get you hooked, and then they did this to you.
1: Exactly. It's like Ray Ray's House of Crack. The first taste is free, and then the next thing you know, you got a $200 a day
0: so
1: habit.
0: Now the comparison will be, if Walmart drops, let's say, your Coke Zero to this price for a 24-pack, are there other outlets that will drop it as well? Because people will flock now to Walmart with that big a drop.
1: Yeah, they may have to. I could certainly see, Publix is... Publix seems to live in a world of their own.
0: Mm-hmm, they do.
1: Kinda,
0: buy one, get one.
1: Right, the BOGO
0: world.
1: Is great.
0: Yeah.
1: But you want to kind of ask somebody behind the cash register or any counter there and just go like, do you know what prices are like outside of this store? Because these aren't real. You know that, right? I mean, a gallon of milk that I can buy for $3.85, a half a gallon of milk that I can buy for $3.85 at Walmart is like $5.47 at Publix. I'm like, it's the same product. How is this a dollar and a half more at Publix? Shopping here is not a pleasure.
0: Yeah, but if you need somebody, they're right there. They're very helpful.
1: I need somebody to explain to me why this is more expensive. You with the green apron. Start talking. I need answers. 6:45, Dixon and Vining, Talk 99.5, talk99.5.com. I would like to talk to you about the Alabama Men's Clinic and what great work they have done for me. It was, 6 or 7 years ago. I was waking up 2 hours every single night. I'd wake up between 2 and 4 without fail. And when I did wake up on Saturday's a day when you get to do whatever you want. And I would wake up and I would look at the clock and I would just go right back to sleep and lay out and just do nothing and get nothing done. 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

0: of my radio background and my love of musicals, I happen to know a couple of answers having to do with this musical and this particular song. So I won the Guinness Pub game over the 4th of July weekend.
1: Well, I ain't you something.
0: I am something. I cleaned the competition's clock because my trivia is my forte, as they say, my forte. Other things I'm not so good at. Scrabble? No thanks. 652, Dixon Dividing, Talk 99.5, talk99.5.com. That is Murray Head, in case you ever get involved in the game. And it was co-written between Andrew Lloyd Webber and a couple of members of ABBA. This is sent from the app. John says, I have no gallbladder. That parasite doesn't scare me. I'm not sure having a gallbladder makes a difference, although I do understand that it does kind of create a problem in your guts. Let's put it that way. That is my understanding.
1: You don't want a gut problem.
0: I do not want a gut problem. Yeah. I already have one. I've got irritable bowel syndrome, IBS, which is why.
1: Thank you for sharing that with us, Richard.
0: Well, you know.
1: For those that are still eating their breakfast.
2: Been that kind of an hour.
1: Yep, sure.
0: Sometimes we come back from a break and Richard is not yet back in his chair. Now you know why.
1: Once again, thanks for sharing with us, Richard.
0: Richard, the cop says that diarrhea story sounds like they ate at the restaurant on Parkway East Andrew was talking about on the health department report yesterday.
1: No.
0: I don't know about you. I don't read the health department reports that I see online all the time.
1: Occasionally I will.
0: Oh, I can't bring myself to
1: do it. I'll be like, nope, not going back there.
0: Well, generally, I'll just look at the health sheet. They have to hang it in a place where you can see it.
1: Yeah.
0: If I walk into a restaurant.
1: Sometimes it's very hard to find those.
0: If it's below 80, I'm out. I'm gone. If it's below 85, I want nothing to do with these people. I need 90 or better to really feel comfortable. Mm. Mr. Wang's, for the longest time, had a 100.
1: That's pretty good. That's 100. Hard to do. I mean, restaurants, you got a tough job there.
0: Well, yeah, but then the health inspector started looking for things to mark him off for, and he ended up like 97. They took him down to a 97. Can't go wrong with a 97. You'll be okay with that. Let's see. Chris says, tuned in this morning and thought Skippy McLean was doing the morning show after that scatological story.
1: Yeah.
0: First off, I'm happy that the name Skippy is catching on. That's a big
1: you
0: one for me.
1: You started it.
0: Mm. You did.
1: Skippy and his little friend.
0: Jimbo.
1: I didn't start it.
0: You did. You started calling him Skippy.
1: No.
0: You did.
1: I was not the first one.
0: Is it me, Steve, or is it her? She called him Skippy first, didn't she?
1: I think so.
2: It's been so long, I've just gotten used to the fact that both of you are doing it, so I honestly can't remember who said it first.
0: All righty.
1: You said Skippy and his little friend Jimbo. You were the one that started.
0: I came up with the Jimbo part.
1: I know.
0: Pretty sure you did, Skippy.
1: I'm not sure about that. Maybe. I don't know.
0: I'm giving you credit.
1: Okay.
0: You should accept it.
1: Thanks, Richard.
0: Sandy says, Aldi, 25 cents to rent the cart so they don't have to pay a buggy boy or girl. Yeah. I got a cart for the first time at Aldi.
1: I've never gotten a cart there. Can I just tell you that?
0: I had never.
1: I find an empty box somewhere in the store.
0: Yeah.
1: And I grab
0: it. I usually grab a bag on the way in because I got a rack of bags right there, and then you just fill the thing up, and then you dump it on the belt, right? Mm-hmm. But this time I knew I was buying a lot, and so I said I'd better get a cart. And I dug a quarter out of my truck console, and I went over, and I'm like, no idea how you do this. You know, put it in the slot, and it just unlocks the little chain, and off you go. And then,
1: it forward? Did you give somebody your cart?
0: No.
1: You put it back?
0: Yeah, I put it back and got my quarter. Why would I let somebody else have it? I paid a quarter. I'm not that nice.
1: Wow.
0: I'm not a quarter's worth of nice.
1: No?
0: Forget it. No siree, Bob. If it was a dime, I'd consider it, but it's a quarter. A whole quarter. and then I so stupid, as I'm returning the cart after I put everything into the truck, I'm like, I can't figure out how this thing works. I'm trying to get the chains together and work and whatever. And finally, they're like, okay, here we go. Got to be smarter than what you're working with. Plug the chain back in, and it frees my quarter up. And as I'm walking away, I see this blonde woman standing there waiting to return her cart. And I'm like, you were just going to let me suffer, weren't you? You could have come over and talked me through it, but no.
1: Well, you're the one that says you got to get your quarter back.
0: Of course
1: I guess you didn't pay it forward. You don't deserve it.
0: She wanted to get her quarter back as well.
1: Uh-huh. Apparently so.
0: She's no nicer a person than I.
1: There's got to be a better way than the quarter thing.
0: I don't know. It certainly works. It makes people want their quarter back to get, you know, so that they'll have it next time they get a cart.
1: Yeah.
0: I now put that quarter in a safe place in my truck, so when I go to Aldi, I've got my cart quarter. And that's what it's going to be used for. My cart quarter. That's it. Not paying nothing
1: forward.
0: Next
1: time I go, I'm just going to line the little wall there next to the carts with a bunch of quarters.
0: Knock yourself out.
1: Here y'all go.
0: That's very thoughtful.
1: You don't have to hang on to.
0: Very thoughtful.
1: Yeah, just put it right there in the basket, right there in the seat area of the.
2: And as soon as you walk away, the next person in line goes, "Ooh, quarters!"
1: Look, that's quarters. Right. Take
0: a
1: them
0: lot
1: all.
0: Of quarters. Stan says, "Be careful, Richard. Testosterone shots cause hair loss." Ooh, I'm worried. Rhonda says, "Glad Val is back."
1: Thanks,
0: of course,
1: Rhonda.
0: You are.
1: Appreciate you.
0: We're all glad that Valerie's back.
1: Just a day or two off.
0: Mm-hmm. We already had Richard the cop. Now we know we have Richard the frequent pooper. We don't know that. Why would we know that?
2: You pretty much admitted it.
0: You're talking about IBS. Okay, I got it. Let's see. At least it's not Biffy.
1: Oh, we could change it.
0: We're going to skip with Skip. Stick with Skippy.
1: Stick with Skippy.
0: Let's stick with Skippy.
1: All righty.
0: It works. This is a horrible story out of Brookwood, Alabama. Man has been arrested in the shooting death of a University of Alabama student, 31-year-old man, and a dog during a house-sitting job in Brookwood. Victims have been identified as Jose Felix Alvarez Duenas and 22-year-old Jasmine Alexis Bates. Bates was a student at the University of Alabama. Brookwood police were called to do a welfare check at an address in the 12,900 block of Alabama Junction Road around 1 p.m. on July the 6th. Woman who lived at that address was out of the country. Alvarez Duenas was house-sitting and watching a dog, authorities said. After not being able to make contact with Alvarez Duenas for some time on July 5th and 6th, police said the woman was able to access several doorbell-type cameras and saw a suspect acting suspiciously on her back porch in the late night, early hours of July 6th. At that point, the landlord was contacted, who in turn requested Brookwood police to perform a welfare check. As soon as the front door was open, police found the body of Alvarez Duenas. House was cleared. Bates' body was found in a bedroom closet. Both victims had been shot. The dog was also found shot and killed. The homeowner and the victims reportedly knew each other from working at a local business. Tuscaloosa County Violent Crimes Unit immediately took over the case, and they had somebody in custody very quickly, 24-year-old DeKendrick Crawford, who apparently didn't know anything about doorbell cameras.
1: I guess not.
0: And is now going to be spending the rest of his life in prison because this is capital murder. He may get the death penalty. And you know what? Frankly, I would say, for killing the two people, you deserve life in prison. For throwing the dog in on top of it, you deserve the death penalty. You can go get yourself a little nitrous, what are you doing? Nitrogen hypoxia?
1: Yep.
0: And strap that mask on while he's still sitting in the witness chair. What a piece of work. What the hell?
1: I'm glad they found him. I'm glad he didn't get away with this.
0: Well, yeah. It's just horrible that it happened. That somehow they knew each other from work. Oh, well, they have to die now. I mean, whatever the conflict was it really worth killing over?
1: That
0: is that really what we're talking
1: too.
0: About? Yeah, that was completely unnecessary. Holy cow. Capital murder, guys. This is a death penalty case, and I sincerely hope that they go for it.
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4: Two major universities here in the state are coming out and expressing their disapproval of legislation being offered in Congress called the Protect College Sports Act. The bill is being offered by Senators Ted Cruz of Texas and Maria Cantwell of Washington. The presidents of Auburn University and the University of Alabama, along with their board of trustees, say this bill is presented as a way to stabilize the transfer portal for college athletes, but will do the exact opposite. U.S. Senator and former Auburn University football coach Tommy Tuberville agrees with the two universities and is opposed to that bill as well. Tuberville says too many people in Washington think they know college sports better than the coaches, athletic directors, and university presidents do, who live it out every day. He says the bill is seeking to micromanage what it doesn't understand. Tuberville is offering legislation that would limit college athletes from using the transfer portal. It would allow them a one-time transfer without penalty, and any further transfers would require the athlete to sit out a season. I'll be back with more Alabama stories after this.
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4: This week, Brookwood police found two people who were house-sitting dead inside the home and a man hidden in the attic of the same house. Brookwood police were called to conduct a welfare check after the homeowner spotted a suspicious person on his Ring doorbell camera. Police found 31-year-old Jose Alvarez Duenas and 22-year-old Jasmine Bates dead, along with the homeowner's dog. The suspect has been identified as 24-year-old DeKendrick Crawford. I'm Andrea.
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1: Good morning, everyone, and a happy Wednesday to you. Thank you for being with us on this July 8th, 2026. We got some nice weather again for today, but it's summertime, so here's what we can expect. About a 30% chance of a shower later today, 92 the high. Thursday, partly cloudy, same thing, 30% chance of rain, 93. Friday, 30% chance of rain, high 94. And then it looks like for the weekend, Saturday, a 40% chance of rain, 60% chance on Sunday. So we get a little increase as we get closer to the weekend. But thanks for being in. 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Yes, we're still having a tower issue, so we just say download the app. That is really the best way to listen to us without any interruption or problem.
0: Mm-hmm.
1: So make sure you do that today.
0: We really appreciate the people who are kind about this and understanding and say, hey, listen, I understand you've got some problems there, and when do you think they might be fixed or whatever? The people are like, you need to throw another squirrel on the wheel because you're not getting to Jasper. We like you too. We appreciate you too. You can go ahead and be funny about it. If you don't laugh, you cry. That's what I say. Hey, got a big commercial absolute land auction in Pell City coming up 8 days from today. No minimums, no reserves. Give or take 34 commercial acres. Huge frontage on US 231 and Stemley Bridge Road, right there next to the Publix. If you've been to the Publix, you know exactly what I'm talking about. It's right there. It's a big lot of traffic. 15,000 cars go by this every day. And it's never been developed. It's been in the same family for 70 years. This absolute auction is taking place on July the 16th. And you can find out more at gtauctions.com. But it is the best possible zoning that you could imagine for a place like this. And that is, once again, the 16th of July. gtauctions.com to find out more. Then there's a building. Argo. How about this? 13,000 square feet. 65 Angus Street, about 300 feet off of US 11. About a minute from exit 148 on I-59. Okay? So you get off there and you take a, I believe you take a right and you go down. Yeah, just off Highway 11. Whoo, let me tell you something. Building is perfectly located for any business that needs a good layout for warehouses, production, the big roll-up doors. Layout is ideal for really a multi-tenant situation as well. So you could buy it and just use it as an investment property, little income maker if you're so inclined. That's July 23rd. That auction is July 23rd. You'll find more there at gtauctions.com. And then there's another one, but I'm not going to, it's easy to get confused with all these dates and times and so on and so forth. So just go to gtauctions.com and pick the one or two properties that you're interested in, maybe three, and be prepared to get to the auction and find out all you need to know. gtauctions.com, the place to go. And if you feel like putting something up for auction, GT Auctions is also the place you need to go. gtauctions.com. Okay? Okay. 7:09, why not?
12: And now, it's Dixon and Vining's top three things you need to know.
1: Well, the ceasefire appears to be over as far as President Trump is concerned after Iran struck three ships in the Strait of Hormuz. Trump said that the agreement had become a waste of time. He no longer believes that Tehran is negotiating in good faith. He also said that those in Iran are liars, cheats, and they're sick people. He said, we made a deal. They go outside, talk to the press. They say, we never even talked about it. American forces have launched powerful strikes against Iran in response to those attacks on the three commercial vessels. The U.S. has targeted air defense systems, coastal surveillance systems, surface-to-air missile sites, and anti-ship cruise missile sites, drone launch sites, and port facilities. So we're back to attacking Iran because Iran, A, doesn't mean what they say, and then B, they turn right around and they start firing at ships in the Strait of Hormuz.
0: I don't know. Did they think that Donald Trump had changed or that maybe somebody else was president, or did they think they could fire on ships in the Strait of Hormuz and not pay a price for that? Is that what they believed? I mean, I can't figure out what they're thinking because, you know, we don't respond in kind. We come down with tenfold, and they pay a price every single time they do something stupid like this. I don't know what they're thinking.
1: It's baffling. It really is. About what I mean, is it that they're telling their people one thing and they're like, well, watch us, we're strong, and they don't have the real information in Iran? The Iranian people have no idea what's going on outside of their country. So they're probably like, yeah, these America, they're awful. Look, they're firing on us again. And they have no idea that there's been a peace deal.
0: Yeah.
1: We're trying to figure this out. Ceasefire. And then they're firing rockets on these ships in the Strait of Hormuz.
0: Mm-hmm.
1: So it has to be, hey, that they're just trying to show strength with their own people, but it's really weakness across the world.
0: It's pretty sad.
1: It is sad.
0: And wrong.
1: Oof. All right. A lot of us remember the collapse of the building on Miami Beach, but now we have a little something similar, only it's in New York City.
0: New York City?
1: In Midtown Manhattan.
0: Yikes.
1: A high-rise had to be evacuated yesterday morning when massive beams in the under-construction building started buckling, which prompted several floors to cave in. Bricks were raining down on the street below. The 37-story commercial building was located at 235 East 42nd Street. Construction workers spotted two faulty support beams bending. This happened just after 8 a.m. yesterday on the 21st and 22nd floors. The slow-motion collapse was likely due to construction involving the addition of 11 floors to that building, which at one time housed Pfizer and was being converted into apartments. The incident also led to the evacuation of a hotel and a nearby school where roughly 400 children were in attendance. Oof. How awful would this have been if this thing had come down?
0: It would have been bad, and it still may. I mean, there's, you know, clearly there's a problem. They tried to add 22 floors to something that clearly could not withstand that. And I don't know, you know, they do have engineers in New York, right? That somebody should have been able to look this over and say, yeah, there's no way we can make that work.
1: Yeah.
0: They'd been cited before for a few problems in the past, dropping glass on the crowd below or whatever. Apparently, they're cutting corners left and right with this building, and now I think it's going to be uninhabitable, and whoever bought this thing is going to rue the day.
1: Yeah, not good. And good luck with getting anyone to live in there once you're done with it.
0: Yeah.
1: Because I'm not sure I'm taking that chance.
0: Uninhabitable.
1: Yep. During the three-day event, we've got it. It is coming up very, very soon. We're talking about back-to-school tax days where you get to buy all kinds of school supplies for your kids. Take advantage of this. It's definitely worth it. You know, we're talking about all kinds of supplies for your children, and you save that 4% sales tax. More than 300 cities and counties are expected to waive their local sales taxes, providing additional savings for families. This is coming up 1 week from Friday, July 17th, and will continue through Sunday, July 19th. And there's a lot of things that you can purchase, not just, you know, pens, pencils, and glue and all those kinds of things, but they've got qualifying things like clothing, belts and boots and hats and caps and coats and jackets. Diapers is another thing. You can check out the list. There's a number of places where you can see that. But not eligible, no handbags or wallets or watches. Cosmetics and briefcases are not a part of this list. But computers and school technology, there's a lot of eligible purchases there. Desk computers, laptops, printers, printer ink. This would be a really good time to take advantage of this stuff, folks, and save a little money on some of the taxes.
0: There's only one thing I'm interested in. I mean, I appreciate the fact that computers are, you know, going to be tax-free, and if you buy it in the right place, you might pay no taxes at all on it, which is kind of cool. But that big box of the 64 Crayolas with the sharpener.
1: You love that?
0: We all want that,
1: man,
0: don't we?
1: Was that thing not the best?
0: You open it up, and that smell just hit you. Mm. You just be like, ah.
1: Yep.
0: Smells like a new school year.
1: Mm-hmm.
0: I would buy one every year, even when I was in 10th and 11th grade, because I was just like, it's not school till I've smelled the crayons. Smells like
1: the
0: victory.
1: Pencil box. Remember the pencil box?
0: Pencil box. Love the pencil box.
1: Golly, that thing was awesome.
2: There is a certain point, though, when you go, huh, smells like a new school year. This sucks.
0: Yeah, not me. I loved school.
1: Did you ever wrap your, again, we all kind of grew up in different parts of the country before we got together doing this crazy thing. We used to use brown paper bags to wrap our books.
0: Absolutely.
1: That was fun.
0: And then you could
1: decorate your books the way that you wanted to.
0: Had to protect the books because, you had to give them back at the end of the year. And if they weren't in good shape, you would be fined. So mm-hmm. you had to, you know, put a good book cover on there. And my mom, after four kids, had become quite exceptional at the brown paper bag book cover. She had it down to a science. And, I would write the name in those crayons on the front of every one of the books, then I'm going to put it on the spine as well. And then I would just ignore the books. I'd put them in my locker and never look at them again because, you know, I liked school, but for all the wrong reasons. To me, school was where I got to hang out with my friends, and there were classes in between.
1: That's right. And the recess was always fun.
0: Oh, yeah. Yeah. Yeah. I mean, kickball. Can't go wrong. 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Mr. Bugs knows what bugs you. They're the best in the business when it comes to pest control, when it comes to small rodent control, termite bunting, and now mosquito reduction is a must. This year has got to be one of the worst mosquito years ever. A friend of mine who asked me, was it last year, maybe the year before, she said, this Mr. Bug stuff, mosquito, does it work? Does it really work? I said, yeah. I said, I will never, ever go a year without it now that I've tried it. And she said, all right, we're going to give it a shot just to see. And she said, unbelievable what a difference it has made. And her husband was off working in another yard of a neighbor's place not too far away doing some stuff. And he came back and said, I've been eaten alive by mosquitoes. 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I want to talk you into this mosquito reduction. 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
16: Collision on 459 South at I-20, exit 29 in Jefferson Park. Crash cleanup continues in St. Clair County on 5th Avenue at I-59. I'm Phil Carter in the Traffic Center.
21: Classic summer weather here across Alabama as we round out the week. We're looking at partly cloudy skies each day. Pop-up showers and thunderstorms will be possible. No washouts and coverage won't be especially widespread, at least through Friday. Expect those high temperatures to be in the lower 90s. A few places approaching the mid-90s. Overnight lows in the low to mid-70s. Into the weekend, rain chances remain scattered throughout the day on Saturday. Start to uptick a little bit potentially on Sunday into Monday as a front tries to work its way south. That could lead to better coverage and perhaps some cooler temperatures. So maybe see 3340's meteorologist Evan Chickfera on Talk 99.5.
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0: Naked Eye's other song. We call it Two Hit Wonder. You got two eyes, don't you? That makes sense. 722 Dixon Divining, Talk 99.5, Talk99.5.com. Thanks for tuning in on what is looking like possibly a rainy afternoon. Tomorrow, actually, chance of rain increases now. We've just gotten an update, and it looks like it's going to be about 50% chance of rain tomorrow afternoon. I don't know.
1: It's summertime in Alabama.
0: Yes, it is.
1: Just have an umbrella handy. You never know.
0: Yep. Yep. I think
1: one minute there, the next minute,
0: yep,
1: not there.
0: Pretty much nailed it.
2: And the SPF 100 sunscreen.
1: Yes.
0: You got to have a little bit of everything. You got to have, like, shorts. I just got a pair of pants, by the way, that you can unzip and turn into shorts.
1: Yeah, isn't that great?
0: I will never use that feature, I guarantee it.
1: Why not?
0: Because I don't wear shorts. Nobody needs to see these pasty white legs. Nobody wants to see them. But the pants are very light themselves, which is what makes it, you know, really work for me.
1: Great outdoor pants.
0: Also, there's a whole bunch of pockets in them, so shoplifting is easier.
1: Store managers, look out. Here comes that Richard dude with all the pockets.
0: I don't know why I say these things. I have no idea.
1: They're going to get you in trouble one
0: day.
1: They
0: just come out of my mouth. Mm-hmm. Republican Kentucky Senator Mitch McConnell's staffers disclosed absolutely no information about his health when they were called by several reporters. McConnell was hospitalized June 14th. Paramedics found him unconscious inside his Washington, D.C. residence. Performed cardiopulmonary resuscitation, a.k.a. CPR, for a cardiac arrest. Spokesperson for McConnell told the Daily Caller News Foundation that McConnell is working closely with his staff as he remained in the hospital. They say, his voice on the conference calls, he sounds strong. He's very connected. He didn't sound strong before the heart attack.
1: No.
0: I mean, come on.
1: No.
0: He doesn't sound strong. No. What would you say is going on over there, Ryan?
1: He was born in Alabama. Did you know that? Yeah, Sheffield, I think, is.
0: Can we give him back? Is there a way that we can?
1: I don't think so. Kentucky has him now.
0: Yeah, I know. I'm not thrilled about that.
2: Kentucky might want to give him back to us.
1: That's what I was.
0: I'll say this: if he does not make it, it's been a shell of a ride.
1: See what he did there.
0: He's got the turtle thing going. This is unconscionable, by the way, to give us absolutely no information. I mean, we really picked on Joe Biden for being incompetent, unable to fully function and really be cognizant of what was going on around him. And now we've got basically the same situation with Mitch McConnell, and they're covering it up, they're hiding it, and it's like, what is going on? We need some answers.
1: Kind of know what's going on here. I mean, we've seen him fall, and they had to get him up. He had that stare that went on for 45 seconds or so.
0: Creepy.
1: That was really
0: He just froze up.
1: He was kind of gone right then for a minute or so.
0: Yeah,
1: and now this, I think what is he? 80? He's mid-80s, 84, something like that.
0: He is up there. I do not have an answer on his age.
1: Steve is
0: looking it up even as we speak.
1: Thank you. Maybe it's time just to go home and retire. And I mean that lovingly.
0: Well, he's not running again, which is good. He's decided not to run for re-election here. But if, by the way, he does fall out, I don't know whether it's just if he leaves or if he unfortunately passes away. I'm not wishing that on him, believe me. But if that were to happen, the way that it's handled in Kentucky is different. Normally, you would have a governor simply appoint a new senator until the next election comes up, or, you know, of course, you could have a special election. But Governor Andy Beshear in Kentucky has got to pick from a list of approved candidates that the state Senate is going to give him. So he doesn't get to just sort of randomly decide. The state Senate comes up with, like, here's five names. Pick the one you like the best. I'm reminded of in Minnesota this happened. You know, Walter Mondale was a senator from Minnesota, and then he became elected to the vice presidency with Jimmy Carter. The governor, a guy by the name of Wendell Anderson, he looked around, tried to figure out who he was going to appoint, finally found exactly the right person for the job. Wendell Anderson. He appointed himself to the Senate And the lieutenant governor then stepped into the governorship. And you want to take a stab at how that went when it came time for re-election in the Senate?
2: I'm thinking it didn't.
0: No. Mm. He got absolutely crushed.
1: McConnell is 84.
2: Yes, he is. I just checked it.
0: 84 years old. Yeah. I mean, I hope I make it to 84, and I hope I'm in better shape than that, although I'm not sure I'm in better shape than that now, to be honest with you. I don't do the long blank stare or
1: That's
0: anything.
1: That's 20 years from now, Richard.
0: It is 22 years from now, to be honest. 21 if you
1: 21 and
0: change.
1: A half.
0: Yeah.
2: How long do you think he's been in the Senate?
1: Forever.
0: Hector was a pup.
2: Assumed his office January 3rd, 1985.
1: That's insane.
0: 85. Huh. Okay, that's 41. 41 years. Seems like a long time.
1: That's, come on. Give somebody else a turn, you know
0: well,
1: what I mean?
0: Yeah, to me, he's kind of part of the problem.
1: Yeah.
0: When you get right down to it, is that he probably should have gotten another way. But also, this seniority thing that we have decided that's what we're going to do in the Senate. So you work your way up, and then you finally get into a position of authority, and then you really don't want to let it go because now, oh, I'm the chairman of this powerful committee, and I'm helping to make decisions. I'm deciding where money goes, et cetera, et cetera. We sort of disincentivize the whole concept of getting out of the way and giving somebody else a turn, as you said.
1: It's true. Yeah, absolutely it does.
0: I mean, we term-limited presidents. I don't know why it's so difficult to term limit senators and congresspeople. 12 years is a reasonable amount. That is to say, 12 years in the House, 12 years in the Senate. So if you want to serve six House terms and then move to the Senate and serve two Senate terms, grand total, 24 years you've been in public service, go home.
1: Yeah, I think that's that's plenty long enough.
0: You're done.
2: But Congress is never going to put that on themselves.
0: No.
2: And the only way I think they would is if they did put the last few words that they did when it came to the amendment that limited the president, which was after the current president leaves office.
0: Right, right. Well, and this once again begs the question, because it's never been done, but there is a way to pass constitutional amendment without going through the House and the Senate. You just need 3/4 of the states to ratify it. Could we get that done? I do not know. I mean, think about this. You could pretty much imagine that the senators who don't want to leave would be lobbying their own state legislators. Don't do this. Don't do this. It's a bad idea. And the biggest argument against term limits is that, well, we have term limits. All you have to do is vote them out of office. Well, sure, except for the fact that once you're an incumbent, you have all the money,
1: mm-hmm.
0: you have all the power, you have the backing of your party because they want to keep you in play. And then you have groups like the NRA, not picking on the NRA, don't get me wrong, but they look and they go, we're going to look at this guy's voting record. Oh, he's always voted with us? Well, then we're going to pour some money into his campaign. And you become almost unbeatable.
1: That's so true.
0: Unless Donald Trump, you know, goes and endorses your opponent, which
1: then
0: gets
1: it's
0: you,
1: over for
0: you're pretty
1: you.
0: Much screwed at that point. Yeah that's how that works. 7:30.
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5: 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Crash cleanup continues in St. Clair County on 5th Avenue at I-59. I'm Phil Carter in the Traffic Center.
6: Classic summer weather here across Alabama as we round out the week. We're looking at partly cloudy skies each day. Pop-up showers and thunderstorms will be possible. No washouts, and coverage won't be especially widespread, at least through Friday. Expect those high temperatures to be in the lower 90s, a few places approaching the mid-90s, overnight lows in the low to mid-70s. Into the weekend, rain chances remain scattered throughout the day on Saturday. Start to uptick a little bit potentially on Sunday into Monday as a front tries to work its way south. That could lead to better coverage and perhaps some cooler temperatures. I'm ABC 3340's meteorologist Evan Chikvara on Talk 99.5.
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0: 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Oof.
2: Wow.
0: Really?
2: No.
0: Yeah. All right.
2: I don't know. Maybe they can do it.
0: Hey, it's nice to see Rob Lowe still working. So. All right. 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
2: You know, I remember a time when I was a kid, my dad loved classic cars, old cars. He had in our garage at one point an old Model T that he had just, every time we made a move, the Model T, we had to find a spot for. If that's currently what is going on in your garage, maybe you've got a classic car, it's got a cover on it, and it just sits there. You're not really driving it. You're really just using it in the garage. It may be time to get rid of that car. Let's make sure that you do that the right way, and that's through Craig at Birmingham Broker. Maybe you've had an elderly loved one, a grandparent who's passed away, and you've got a vehicle there, and you're not sure what to do with it. Well, certainly take it to Birmingham Broker. Maybe it's the current car you're in or the truck you're in, and you're like, I want to get into something else. The best way to do that is to sell that car through Birmingham Broker. No doubt, the smartest, safest way to get rid of a car without being felt like you're being taken advantage of. 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
0: I don't think that I will ever outgrow my love of the cookie. I love cookies. I'm a fan of cookies. Cookies are delish. Remember, we went to Yo Mama's, and I bought the little clamshell of three chocolate chip cookies that were made on site. They were very good. Very good. I

0: spread them out. I just ate the last one last night. Three cookies spread over 3 weeks.
1: That's pretty good,
0: so
1: Richard.
0: I really did take
1: my time.
0: That
1: would have been done on that walk from the restaurant to the car. See ya.
0: I've got a little more self-control than that.
1: Wow.
0: And I love making cookies, and I love, you know, handing them out. But every once in a while, the store-bought cookie gets my attention. And Keebler makes a darn fine cookie. You know, we of course, are always trying new Oreo flavors here in Nabisco. Keebler, their number one rival. It is difficult for them because, you know, Nabisco, now owned by Mondelez, whatever their name is, they've got massive plants in Mexico and some here in the United States where they're churning these out. Keebler, of course, is restrained to however many they can bake in a hollow tree. So that is slowing them
1: down.
0: Yeah,
1: that really does.
0: The production is just not going as quickly as they would like, and they're thinking about changing their business model, but right now they're sticking with the hollow tree. I have here, according to Tasting Table and somebody by the name of Carmen Varner, always a chick, ranking Keebler cookies.
2: All right.
0: 12
1: I think this
0: Keebler
1: is
0: cookies.
1: Exactly up the
2: 12 of them. Okay.
1: Female aisle here when we're talking about cookies.
0: If you say
1: we cook
0: so.
1: Them best.
0: All right. Number 12 is Fudge Sticks Original.
1: Ever had them?
0: I have. Well, not as big a fan of the fudge stick as I am of some of the other fudgy cookies that they have. And I can see why they don't really rank high here. The Fudge Sticks Original earns its place here. The sticks are wafer cookies with layers of cream and a fudgy coating. They're exceedingly sweet. So much so that it's hard to even understand where it is coming from. After dissecting the cookie to find the culprit, turns out that it's the cream filling between the wafer layers. It's so cloying that I can't taste any other component of the treat.
1: Cloying.
0: Cloying.
1: Look that word up.
0: You heard it. Cloying. Coming in at number 11, Cranberry Almond Shortbread Sandies.
1: I've had these, and they're okay.
0: There's a lot to dislike here.
1: Yeah, I don't really care for that.
2: Too much going on?
0: Yeah, cranberry and almond and sandies. Shortbread is okay, but the rest of it is all pretty nasty, to be honest with you. They're small, round, relatively crunchy. However, the cranberry pieces are so minuscule that they offer little to no flavor. The packaging shows slightly bigger pieces, but the ones in the cookie are mere dots, if there are any at all.
1: Mm.
0: Wow, Carmen gets all pissy with them. Chips Deluxe Rainbow with M&Ms. In other words, chocolate chip cookies with M&Ms shoved in them.
1: Okay,
2: I see no problem with this.
1: Ah.
0: There are exactly three M&Ms plopped on top of every Chips Deluxe Rainbow with M&Ms.
2: She counted?
0: Three.
1: They put them on purpose. Three.
2: She pulled
1: there.
2: The entire bag out,
1: three.
2: Looked at every cookie, and said, okay, there's only three on
0: there's
2: every
0: There's only
2: cookie.
0: Three. They've actually made a point of it. It's even in the picture on the
1: three M&Ms.
0: Package.
2: Wow.
0: Right. Three M&Ms.
1: It's not
0: right
1: random.
0: There.
1: Mm-hmm. It's very structured.
0: Mm-hmm. I can appreciate a carefully placed appearance, but the flavor isn't all that appealing. The M&Ms impart their signature milk chocolate flavor into the cookie, which for whatever reason doesn't work. People comment online that M&Ms don't taste as they used to, kind of like a generic, less cocoa-forward chocolate flavor type of candy. I can taste that here.
1: It feels like the M&Ms kind of get in the way of the chocolate chip cookie.
0: Yeah.
1: Does that make sense?
0: I like
1: M&Ms, and yeah. I like chocolate chips, but it's just like, how do you attack the cookie with the M&Ms on top of
0: it? Yeah, yeah. Well, you have to use a sneak attack.
1: It's like, you know, maybe they should be broken up and in the cookie.
0: Break up the M&Ms.
1: Yeah.
2: Mm-hmm. Then it would melt in your mouth and not
1: just,
2: melt in your hand and
1: in
2: not
1: the
2: in
1: the
2: your
1: way.
2: Mouth.
1: That's it's right. In the way on top of the cookie.
0: I see what you're saying. Number 9, Sandy's Classic Shortbread.
1: I like
0: a shortbread cookie, but you're right. It's exactly,
1: boring.
0: It's dull. This is where you went.
2: Hey, they tried to pop it up there with the cranberries and the almond just a minute ago and was ranked lower.
1: Yeah.
0: That's because the cranberries were dots.
2: Oh, well, that's true.
0: Little tiny dots. At least the flavor wasn't cloying.
2: True.
1: That's the word of the day, cloying.
0: The problem with Sandy's, let's just say shortbread cookies in general, I feel like you should be dipping them in something.
1: Right.
0: Like they feel almost like a chip, you know?
1: You need a Hershey's chocolate
0: right,
1: dip.
0: Right, a sweet chip that you can dip into different flavors of things. Put some peanut butter on there.
1: Mm, ooh, yeah, I like that idea.
0: Chips Deluxe Chips and Chunks coming in at number 8. They deliver the amount of chocolate chips that I see in the cookie. The other M&M's option was seriously lacking in that department. However, the issue I now face is the cookie's sheer sweetness.
2: Is it cloying?
0: There's still enough cookie base and crunch that doesn't feel too overwhelming on the senses. Mm. But it's nowhere near the best chocolate chip cookie I have had. Imagine being the person who's going to rank cookies and then be shocked that they're sweet.
1: No.
2: I know, really?
0: Like, wow.
1: Come on, surprise.
0: Never saw this coming.
1: Do you do this for a living? Carmen?
0: Number 7, E.L. Fudge Elf Witch Sandwich Cookies Cocoa Vanilla. This is like they take the shortbread, they coat it in fudge, yum, and then they make a sandwich cookie out of it with a little cream in between the two.
1: This looks very that they are going after kids.
0: I think
1: packaging.
0: So. Oh, you think so?
1: Yeah, like
0: cookies
2: with a name like E.L. Fudge. Well, they've got, what would you expect?
1: They've got a little character on the actual cookie.
0: Mm-hmm.
2: Supposedly E.L.
1: I guess so.
0: So what you're saying is they're not aiming these at 62-year-old bald
1: that's
0: guys.
1: That's not for us.
0: Yeah,
1: it's for the kids.
2: Feel free to try it if you wish.
0: Mm-hmm. Who doesn't adore? Let me just read this line to you. Who doesn't adore? Who doesn't love an adorable elf witch cookie compared to the regular schmegular sandwich cookie?
2: Schmegular. Okay, then.
0: They're just so festive and smile-inducing.
1: What?
0: The Choco Vanilla E.L. Fudge Elf Witch Cookies have the cutesy elf shapes and almost appear like they are double-stuffed. The cookie is crisp, while the creamy center imparts sweetness and richness. Mm. Number 6 is the Chips Deluxe Coconut Cookie. Yeah, there's coconut in there.
1: I love coconut. I know you do. I would try it.
0: Steve does, too.
1: But is this a soft cookie?
2: I love the Samoas. We talked about this yesterday. Yeah. I love the Samoas from Girl Scouts.
1: Is this a hard cookie or a soft cookie?
0: It looks like it might be softer, but coconut is pronounced from the first bite. You can smell it, too. Ugh. This brownness is due in part to the lack of chocolate chips throughout the cookie. They are very minimal, which I noted in the M&M's cookie, too. Boy, you're not going to leave that M&M's cookie alone, are you, lady?
1: No, she didn't like that at all.
0: She's
1: going to
0: keep going back over there and beating it up.
2: Talk about cloying.
0: Number 5, Fudge Mint Delights. These essentially are thin mint Girl Scout cookies.
1: Mm-hmm, that's what they look like.
2: So nothing wrong there.
1: Not a thing. Put them in the freezer.
0: Number 4 is Vienna Fingers.
1: Vienna Fingers.
0: Vienna Fingers.
2: Okay.
0: They seem like they would be sweet and incredibly boring, but I was wrong. I find that they are well made with a wonderfully snappy cookie exterior. It's kind of like a tea biscuit, which I'm a huge fan of. The cookies themselves are slightly sweet and crisp, while the cream center is appropriately sweet. Nothing like the cream in the wafer cookies. Remember the cloying cream in the wafer cookies I talked
1: that.
0: About?
1: Uh-huh. Yep.
0: Like 6-8 cookies ago, and I won't let go? Number 3, my all-time favorite. Original Fudge Stripes cookies.
1: Those are pretty good.
2: Absolutely.
1: I like those.
0: I have loved these ever since I was a child, and I tasted my first one, and I had a friend. Well, we played in a band in high school, and we practiced in his basement, and his mom always made sure that we had on hand Doritos, these fudge stripe cookies, and Weiler's lemonade.
1: Nice.
2: Oh, wow.
1: Yeah, nice move, Mom.
0: And here you were.
1: That was good.
0: A bunch of sophomores and
1: Weiler's.
0: Juniors in high school sitting around the kitchen table eating fudge stripe cookies and drinking Weiler's lemonade.
1: Yeah.
0: But she at least knew where her son was.
2: There you go.
0: Mm. Number 2 is the E.L. Fudge Elf Witch Original Sandwich Cookie. That's where they actually take the shortbread fudgy elf. It's actually just a shortbread.
1: You want to start over again, Richard?
0: Yes, I do.
1: Okay, go ahead.
0: All the way back from the beginning. Number 12. They take the shortbread cookie that looks like Ernie the Elf.
1: Right.
0: And they put fudge in between the two cookies.
1: So it's a vanilla cookie
0: with
1: chocolate in the middle.
0: It's a shortbread cookie Mm-hmm.
2: Okay. I seem to remember those from years ago, but I didn't realize they still made them.
0: This way you're not overwhelming with the fudge, which is kind of sad because you need to be overwhelmed with the fudge. And number 1, Coconut Dreams, guess what?
1: Love these.
0: This is just a Samoa.
1: Ah,
2: nothing wrong
1: so
2: with that.
0: This is just flat out a Samoa. And
2: nothing
0: if you like coconut, you're going to love that. It's nice to know that you can still go get the Girl Scout dupes. Like I said, I found the peanut butter tagalongs at Aldi for much less, like $1.99 or $2.09.
1: You're not helping out the Girl Scouts by doing that.
0: Yeah, screw them. I mean.
1: Wow. That was brutal.
2: Speaking of Aldi, Maria says that the Aldi knockoffs are pretty good on those fudge stripe cookies, too.
0: Yes, they are. I have had them, and they are quite tasty. Now, let me tell you, the problem with the Girl Scouts is they only sell you their cookies at their time of year, and then they, like, take them away. They're like, oh, you want to buy some cookies? Okay. They're, nope, they're gone. That's it for you. Go, you're out.
1: That's not right.
0: No, it's not.
1: Mm-mm.
0: That's exactly right. That's why I have nothing to say good about the Girl Scouts. They should be ashamed of themselves. I'm kidding. I was a cookie dad for years. Far too many years.
1: Yeah, I guess, you can say whatever you want to about the Girl Scouts for all that you went through.
0: Yeah. I paid my dues.
1: Yes, you did.
0: I paid my dues. So taught them how to camp and everything.
1: That's good.
0: Went camping, cooked really? Over an open fire.
1: Did you?
0: Yeah. I don't know that those girls maintained any of those skills.
1: Probably not.
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9: We have a collision in Jefferson County on 459 South at I-20. Exit 29, 8-minute delay, 280 West in between Chelsea Road and Highway 31. I'm Phil Carter in the Traffic Center.
10: Classic summer weather here across Alabama as we round out the week. We're looking at partly cloudy skies each day. Pop-up showers and thunderstorms will be possible. No washouts and coverage won't be especially widespread, at least through Friday. Expect those high temperatures to be in the lower 90s. A few places approaching the mid-90s. Overnight lows in the low to mid-70s. Into the weekend, rain chances remain scattered throughout the day on Saturday. Start to uptick a little bit potentially on Sunday into Monday as a front tries to work its way south. That could lead to better coverage and perhaps some cooler temperatures. I'm ABC 3340's meteorologist Evan Chikvera on Talk 99.5.
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0: 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Looks like about a 50% chance tomorrow with a high of 93. These are the afternoon showers, kids. You're used to it. We've lived in Alabama for a while now, right? Used to the heat, used to the showers, used to all
1: the humidity.
0: Of that. Doesn't mean we're not going to complain. We still do. It's how we live our lives. Terry texts in, says, really seems the situation in Iran comes down to different factions doing what they feel like they're supposed to do, a.k.a. no unifying leadership. Hardliners sending drones and provoking end-of-the-world beliefs. More rational factions wanting to seek peace, if nothing else than to lick their wounds and start rebuilding their arsenal. Yeah, I would agree that's probably what's going on there, which means one faction should probably work on taking the other one out so that we can just kind of focus on getting, you know, getting focused on one uniting thing here.
1: And make some progress in that direction.
0: Yeah, we can either hammer them into the ground or we can go ahead and come up with a peace deal. But one side needs to take over the other. And that apparently is not happening, and that's a shame. This is going to go on longer than we anticipated, and I don't care for it. I'll tell you that right now. This time of year can be raining in your front yard and not in your back, says Tracy. That is true. Laura says, I commute every day from Selma to Brookwood, hearing you loud and clear all the way this morning.
1: Yeah, we got a couple of those coming in now.
0: All right, that's good news. Maybe somebody resolved that issue, figured it out. We
1: found the right size light bulb and screwed it in, and here we go.
0: He says, Mrs. Valerie, I'm so happy that you're back. Don't worry, I took your job of rolling my eyes at Richard very seriously, and there was a lot of moments to roll my eyes at him.
1: Thanks, E.
0: Glad you didn't come up short on that.
1: Hey!
0: What?
1: Be nice.
0: Corey says, felt like I was listening to the Skippy and Jimbo show when you were talking about the diarrhea outbreak. Hey now, don't be that way.
1: That's almost a daily thing when the two of them are together.
0: Pretty much.
1: Mm-hmm.
0: Thomas says, these boots was also in the movie Full Metal Jacket. Yeah, I remember that. Didn't make as big an impression on me as the Fembots, though, I'll tell you that. Followed up with, by the way, of course, I Touch Myself by the Divinyls. Divinyls?
1: Mm-hmm.
0: Great. Keebler's problem is they are short-staffed.
1: See what he did
0: Sam.
1: There?
0: Get
1: way
0: it?
1: To go, Sam.
0: Short-staffed.
1: That's funny. Very
2: on words there.
1: Mm-hmm. Good.
0: The Aldi knockoff's pretty good at those fudge stripe cookies, says Maria. I know. I've tried them. Thank you, Maria. Appreciate it very much. Oh, Noel says, finally, a list that was accurate. Those are definitely the three best cookies. They also make an EL fudge double fudge, which is really good.
1: Might have to do a taste test on that one.
0: Yes, indeed. I'm willing to give that a shot. Is the tower fixed? We can hear you in Tuscaloosa loud and clear this morning. I'm going to assume
1: I don't know what's going on, but that's good news.
0: We'll check with the powers that be.
1: Mm-hmm.
0: Show coming in clear on antenna radio this morning, says Tanya. Thanks, Tanya.
1: There's three, so we something's going on.
0: You. All right.
1: We'll check with our engineer today. He may still be out of the tower.
0: Of course, have been MIA. You know, you've been off on vacay, so nobody talked to you about it. Nobody ever tells me anything around here, so...
1: We're hearing it from you guys, so that's good news.
0: Scott Jennings is really the guy making sense so often on CNN, of course. I'm glad that he's there. I think they really traded up, you know, they've had others in the conservative realm there who they have run off. And Jennings seems to thrive on the five-on-one action, you know.
1: He loves it.
0: Because he's one of the few people there that is making any kind of sense at all. And the other day he got into it with them about Graham Plattner and said, hold on a second. This is a guy that had a Nazi tattoo. We knew that from day one. The Nazi death head tattoo, we were aware of that very early on. Then we found out that he was writing terrible things about Purple Heart recipients and not rescinding them later and saying, well, I'm a different person now. No, he was still saying, yeah, I stand by those statements. He, had several complaints from women he had either worked with or dated who said that he just does not treat women very well.
1: Mm-hmm.
0: Little handsy in some cases, and in other cases, just treating them disrespectfully. So, you know, you've got a series of those. And eventually you get to this, you know, and everybody's like, oh, that's fine. That's okay. No, he's good. We're going to stand by him. It's like a borderline sexual assault. Nope, standing by him, don't care.
1: Finally, don't we care about women.
0: Yeah. No. We get somebody who comes out and says, it really was sexual assault. This wasn't borderline. This actually happened. I should have called the police. I didn't call the police. Broke off my relationship with him and never talked to him again. But I didn't want to tell on him because I believed in his politics. I side with him on the issues, and I didn't want to ruin his chances. But the more I thought about it, the more I thought, yeah, this could happen to somebody else. I better
1: go ahead and get public with it. When one woman made some accusations because she was a little more right-leaning, it now this most recent one, apparently she's a Democrat, and now it's beginning to matter.
0: Now we can take it seriously.
1: Now?
0: Because it's someone from the same party. Yeah, but
1: can we just go back to the Nazi tattoo? Hello, can we, that alone right there?
0: Scott Jennings made this point though. You guys knew who he was when you voted overwhelmingly for him in the Democratic primary. You knew what kind of guy he was. In fact, it was even suggested, hey, there's more skeletons that are going to come out.
1: Yep, that's what they're saying.
0: And you showed up and you voted for him overwhelmingly in the Democratic primary. Now you Democrats, you want to take that away? So you're going to thwart the will of the people? This is what you're notorious for. You did this with Eric Swalwell in the governor's race in California. You basically piled on him until he left because you said, I don't think he's going to be able to beat Steve Hilton. You did this with Kamala Harris.
1: Mm-hmm.
0: You know, shoved her into the limelight with Joe Biden. Nobody got to vote on that. Now you're going to try to do it again over here?
1: Yep, that's what they do.
0: This is the Democrat way.
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3: The two Democrats who are running in Alabama's governor and lieutenant governor races were in Tuscaloosa this past Tuesday. Doug Jones and Philip Ensler were at the BF Goodrich tire plant that is going to be closing down in the months ahead and affect over 1,000 employees. Jones and Ensler both blamed the Trump administration and high tariffs for this closure. Jones and Ensler also included Republican gubernatorial candidate Tommy Tuberville in the blame for supporting Trump's tariffs. The official statement that was offered by the BF Goodrich Company suggested that inefficiency was the reason for the closure of the Tuscaloosa plant, since the two plants, one in Alabama and the other in Indiana, were not operating up to designed capacities and the company could not sustain long-term inefficiencies. Operations will be unfolded into the Fort Wayne factory, which is better positioned for consolidation and meeting future production demands. I'll be back with more Alabama stories after this.
4: Where I was living was not a great place to live anymore. I began to pray for a place to go, praying for all of these things that a 9-year-old would want. I wanted horses, big house with a bunch of people my age. I wanted parents. I wanted a mom and a dad. Before I even prayed it, the Lord had already answered my prayer with the Big Oak Ranch. Who would that 9-year-old be if she never came to the Big Oak Ranch? I would be trying to fight for survival instead of fighting to break a cycle.
5: Big Oak Ranch, a Christian home for children needing a chance.
3: A 17-year-old Daphne teen is being charged with the murder of his mother and the attempted murder of his father. Authorities say that the boy was mad at his parents for disciplinary actions they were taking against him and ended up stabbing 37-year-old Samantha Baker and critically injuring 46-year-old Lance Baker. Baldwin County authorities were called to the home after the teen locked himself inside the house and called 911. Bond for the teen was set at $1 million this past Monday. I'm Andrea Tice.
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0: 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It is 8:06. It is the 8th of July of 2026. And we have got a rainy afternoon in store. Perhaps 30% chance today, 50% chance tomorrow. Highs in the mid-90s throughout the course of the rest of the week. Looks like our best chance for rain is actually going to be on Saturday. Lowest chance is going to be on Friday. So, yeah, the weekend looks like it might be jacked a little bit, but you know what? We'll deal with it because that's what we do. 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You know, they're at 2080 Valleydale Road next to Ragtime Cafe. They manufacture their own jewelry. That is to say, they build and design their own stuff. But they also have huge selections of already produced, prepared for you, fantastic, every kind of gemstone, every kind of precious metal you can imagine, a large selection of crosses. 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And again, you can get something made specifically for you, for your sweetie, if that's what you want to do. 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The nicest people on the planet. And if you don't know what to get her, they will help you choose because they're that good. Anthony and Company Jewelers, 2080 Valleydale Road, next to Ragtime Cafe. Hey, Steve-O, we got Trump and Zelensky holding what they call a bilat. It's a press conference over there at NATO. How about we join this and hear what Donald has to say?
11: No money. They took every ounce of cash, put it in, flew it to Iran, and gave them the money. I wonder what these guys thought of when the door opened and cash fell out of this big plane, beautiful plane. And Then on top of that, they gave them billions and billions of dollars. And by the way, they gave it to the wrong country, frankly. You want to know the truth? And it began. That was pretty much the Obama nuclear, the Obama deal. That was one of the worst tragedies that happened. That's what happened in the Middle East. That deal set back that whole situation. They went with it. Frankly, they picked the wrong country. They picked the wrong country. JC, POC, what a terrible deal. I call it the Obama nuclear waste deal, because what he did with that deal is he caused tremendous hardship in the Middle East. It was a terrible, terrible thing to do. And we've been just the opposite. Our deal is a wall to a nuclear weapon. His deal was a road to a nuclear weapon. They'll never build a nuclear weapon under our deal. But I don't know if we're going to have a deal. We may just do it without a deal. Because you know what? It's easier. Because these people, they lie and they cheat, and you have an agreement, and they'll go outside. For instance, they agreed, well, we'll never have a nuclear weapon. They agreed. Then they go outside, they have a news conference, where they leak that we never discussed the subject. Now, who would believe we never discussed the subject? Because for me, that's 99.9% of what we're doing. It's denuclearization of Iran, okay? So, when you ask, our guys can continue. You know, Steve is great, and Jared, and all the guys. They know him very well. Yeah, actually, they're working on your stuff, too. I wonder which. I picked two beauties. You know what? We settled 8 wars. I got a couple of beauties here. But Steve's great, and Jared's great. You know, they're the right guys. And we'll see what happens. But I will say this. Iran, they've misbehaved for 47 years. They've killed our soldiers, they've killed our people, and they've killed a lot of people all over the Middle East and elsewhere. And the roadside bomb was their preferred, you know, the preferred weapon was by Soleimani, the roadside bomb, where it would explode under a truck. We actually built trucks with floors, steel this thick. And then all they did was they made bigger bombs. And we have young guys around, not walking around because they have no legs. But their legs were blown off, their arms were blown off, their face was blown off, and they live because of modern medicine. You can do anything, but they're living like in hell. Their whole life changed because of Iran. And that was 96% of the people that used that, they were made in Iran. And so we have a score to settle too.
12: Mr. President, you say that President Putin is ready to finish this war. What if he doesn't? Are you ready to put pressure on Russia? Are you ready to put more sanctions?
11: Well, we have a lot of pressure. We have a lot of pressure on President Putin. You know, I don't think he likes what's going on. I don't think he's thrilled with what's happening. There's a lot of pressure on President Putin to get it done. I think there's pressure on everybody to get that one done. A lot of pressure.
13: Mr. President, what's your security guarantee for Ukraine?
11: The guarantee?
13: Yes, security guarantee for Ukraine.
11: The security guarantee are you talking about? I mean, it, not that we want to do it. We'll do it to save lives. Look, Ukraine's very far away. We have an ocean separating us. What I'm doing is I'm trying to save lives. A lot of lives are being lost. I also think that it's a country with great potential. I think if this kind of brain power can go toward rebuilding the country instead of fighting a war, I think that country is going to do fantastically well. And likewise, Russia, you know, look, they're devoting a lot of energy. Do you have a question for President Putin, please? Do you have a question for President Putin? Yes. Not so much. Yeah, what would you like to ask him? Because I'm going to ask him that question.
14: I have a question. Last year you called Russia a paper tiger, referring that they're not doing
11: that. Who did I call?
14: I'm from Telegraph UA, Ukrainian media.
11: No, give us a question, not for Zelensky. Give us a question for Putin.
15: Why is he attacking Ukraine? Because
11: I'm speaking to him today.
14: Yeah.
11: Why is he attacking Ukraine?
14: When will he end this war?
11: That's a good question. I don't think I've ever asked him that question. I've been asking that question.
16: What's the status of a trade deal between the U.S. and Ukraine?
11: By the way, I will tell you, though, he's going to tell you that he wants it ended as soon as he can end it. He wants it ended soon. And I ask him, and we talk. I talk to him a lot. I talk to him a little bit less, but the relationship is very good. But I talked to President Putin a lot. He wants to end the war.
16: Mr. President,
11: a lot of people don't believe that.
16: Doesn't he want the status of a trade deal between Ukraine?
17: What are President Putin's conditions for ending the war? Do you know what?
11: Well, they were certain conditions that were a little bit different. I think they're changing. I think they're probably getting a little bit better toward some of the things that you'd like. It's been tougher in Russia. It's been a lot tougher than it was supposed to be. I mean, in all fairness, this was supposed to be this is a war that would have never happened if I were president. Would have never happened. You'd have a full country, you know. I mean, just a shame that it happened. But, this is something that I think Zelensky wants to do and Putin wants to do. They want to get it done. Ask the president that question. Ask him.
14: Пане президенте, ви знаєте, на яких зараз умовах Володимир Путін готовий завершувати війну в Україні? Чи ж вони змінилися?
0: Yeah, they're speaking Ukrainian, so let's cut away from that. When you start asking questions in Ukrainian, you lose me. As Donald Trump talking about the situation with Iran and then also what's happening between Russia and Ukraine. Interestingly, Russia has been losing 32,000 soldiers a month, or approximately 8,000 soldiers a month.
1: That's
0: week.
1: A lot, yeah.
0: That is both to injury and to death, of course. And so they're really running low. They're running on empty. They don't really have any more troops to send in. They're getting to the point where it's kind of like and Ukraine kind of figured this out. They're going to keep sending us cannon fodder. We'll go ahead and keep hitting them with a cannon. And I think Russia is beginning to find themselves on the short end of the stick here. Now you've got Ukraine working their way in and taking back some of the Donbass region. They're now working their way into Crimea, which we didn't even know was in play. And now suddenly they've decided they want some of that as well. So this could go on for quite some time, but they may eventually get a negotiated settlement out of Putin when he realizes he's not winning like he thought he was going to.
1: No, I think this has been a bit of a surprise to him. The other thing is Donald Trump has said, and this was before we actually joined this this live press conference in Turkey. He said, tonight we're going to hit Iran with more strikes.
0: Again.
1: Tonight.
0: Keep it coming, kids.
1: Yep, and that's what they're planning on doing.
0: It coming. Mm-hmm. All right, 8:15 with Dixon and Vining, Talk 99.5 and talk99.5.com. 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I don't know why it is that there are so many guys out there in roofing that are a little shady. 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
23: Couple of wrecks in Jefferson County. One is 20 West at Bankhead Highway, exit 140. The other, 459 South after I-20, after exit 29. I'm Phil Carter in the Traffic Center.
24: Happy Wednesday, Alabama. You'll need those sunglasses and an umbrella again today. As it's the same forecast, but a different day. Your midweek forecast has temperatures rising near 90 degrees by lunchtime. Then after that point, scattered showers could pass by your area. A couple of rumbles of thunder as well. Heavy downpours, frequent lightning for some again this afternoon, while others stay completely dry. We keep a very similar forecast, that summertime pattern, right on into the weekend and early next week. I'm ABC 3340 meteorologist Emma Kate Cowan on Talk 99.5.
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0: 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Trump and Zelensky still talking there in Turkey. They're in Ankara.
1: That's probably going to go on a while.
0: I would think so, mostly because Donald Trump is a blowhard who can't seem to stop talking. I mean,
1: well, he's allowing the media to ask questions, so
0: that's true.
1: They'll ask questions for 2 hours.
0: We like that. I thought Obama was a filibusterer. Trump will answer a question for 15 minutes and mostly repeat himself. Like, how many times have we heard, a year ago, nobody wanted to talk to us. We were the worst. It was the worst country in the world. Everybody knew it was terrible. Everybody was talking about how bad it was. Now everybody wants to do business with us. You're like, how many times are you going to say that? I guess as many times as it takes.
1: Sure.
0: You know, he repeats himself quite a bit, but isn't that what good marketing is?
1: Oh, it's excellent. Very smart on his part.
0: You tell them what you're going to tell them, then you tell them, and then you tell them what you told them.
1: Yeah.
0: That's essentially how it works. Speaking of Donald Trump, he said the other day that his tariffs are working, and that is why Toyota is moving some of their manufacturing from Mexico to Texas.
1: Yay.
0: Or the United States anyway.
1: That's awesome.
0: So they're going to invest $3.6 billion to move production of its Tacoma mid-sized pickup truck from its plant in Tijuana, Mexico, to its manufacturing campus in San Antonio, Texas. The project is expected to create about 2,000 U.S. jobs, add a second assembly line, and expand the facility's annual production capacity from roughly 200,000 to 350,000 vehicles. Lost in all of this, by the way, is the part that nobody really sees. The tariffs, of course, were nice. Obviously, we have to pay some of them back now, and some of that is being paid back because the Supreme Court ruled it unconstitutional. You couldn't just say it was a state of emergency and throw tariffs on. But on the other hand, if you were, you know, retaliatory tariffs for whatever it was they were doing, or if you had a good reason for putting tariffs on, you could actually do that. You had to be able to show cause, et cetera, et cetera. But he did, in fact, frighten Toyota into building some of their manufacturing, some of their stuff here. We of course, already had some. We got some up in Huntsville, don't we?
1: Mm-hmm.
0: So Toyota's already building some of the stuff here. But lost in the shuffle is the fact that he has quietly removed a lot of restrictions. Remember the ribbon-cutting ceremony where he cut, like he said, we managed to get rid of 200 restrictions for, you know, every 20 that we added or something. He wanted to make it 2-1, and it ended up being more like 10-1. They were getting rid of 10 different restrictions, 10 different rules and regulations and whatnot, many of which were duplicative, you know? You got one, you got OSHA over here doing this, and then you've got another federal agency that does something similar, and they all overlap, and it costs you so much to comply with them. This is why manufacturing moved out of the United States.
1: And you can understand why they would
0: sure.
1: do that.
0: Yeah.
1: I mean, talk
0: mm-hmm.
1: about saving some money. But Trump, again, I mean, brilliant that he's like, no, we need all of our manufacturing as much as that we can get back into the U.S.
0: Mm-hmm.
1: here, and Toyota sees that. Now, and I've said this before, this is the part that concerns me. Under this administration, they're making things good for mm-hmm. car makers to move those manufacturing plants back here. If you have another Democratic president, do they pile all those regulations back on, and Toyota says, nope, see you later, we're going back to Mexico.
0: That is,
1: and you have this back and forth and back and forth.
0: Yeah.
1: You know, I wish we could, you know, maintain them. Let Toyota stay here and get all those restrictions off of all of these dealerships so they're not dealing with this, and that, you know, we've got a thriving economy here in the U.S.
0: That is not an unreasonable fear in that, unfortunately, we can't get Congress, for the most part, to codify a lot of this stuff into law. Mm-hmm. And some of it has to do with John Thune in the Senate. You know, the House has passed a whole bunch of legislation that has never been brought up in the Senate because John Thune just refuses to try. Now, you could say, well, it's because, you know, they got the filibuster and you're not going to get the 60 votes and so on and so forth. I still maintain that the non-zombie filibuster is an option. It should really be tried. It should be tried immediately and see how Democrats are able to pull that off. If they can stand up and they can talk for 60 straight days and make the case for why you shouldn't show your ID when voting. Why we shouldn't
1: still
0: demand
1: makes
0: citizenship.
1: No sense.
0: Yeah,
1: that just
0: it would be
1: head-shaking.
0: Yeah, I mean, be a huge, huge television programming fiasco for sure, because you know anybody and everybody would want to cover some of that, And, you know, so a boon in that direction, maybe wait for the World Cup to end. I don't know. but in the long run, it would eventually allow for a vote on the Save America Act and allow us to vote on this thing and say, yes, we really do believe by a vote of 51-49 or whatever, maybe 51-50, we may have to bring J.D. Vance in to break a tie.
1: Whatever it takes.
0: But yeah, we actually are able to get this thing passed, and you have to get a citizen, you have to prove your citizenship to register, and you have to provide a picture ID to vote.
1: I think that's pretty American, don't you?
0: It doesn't sound un-American
1: to
0: me.
1: No, it doesn't, and I don't, again, I say it's one of the most important things that we need to have passed. I wouldn't say in our lifetime, but it sure is going to have repercussions all the way down the road with every election we ever have.
0: Yeah.
1: And could forever change things so that our elections are secure. Your vote counts. My vote counts.
0: Sure.
1: Everyone that's an American citizen, we show ID. Seems very simple.
0: This would change the face of elections by a great deal, especially in, as we've discussed before, states like Pennsylvania, Michigan, California. I mean, I don't get me wrong. The Democrats are still going to win California, but not overwhelmingly. They're going to win 55-45. Right now, they're winning 60-40. They're winning 62-38. When you start imposing these rules and regulations, you're going to see that change and shift. And Georgia will never go blue again, in my opinion, once you institute rules like this. There's going to be some states that you'll never see. I think even Virginia, there's a good chance that you would see that turn red and stay red. So, again, I'm really upset with John Thune overall because he's not willing to try and do the things that need to be done in order to get some of this legislation passed. He is, you know, Trump is a maverick. Trump has actually discussed things like disbanding NATO. Now, would he disband NATO? I don't know. But I'll tell you what, it certainly gets the attention of the members of NATO when you say...
1: Because they're like, what?
0: Gene, maybe we should disband this group. Maybe it's outlived its usefulness. Mm-hmm. So they're kind of like, wait, here's some money. Okay, sorry. We're going to, yeah, and you can use our bases and whatever. And you know, you start to figure things out like that. But he's also the kind of guy who says every single Republican president has talked about doing away with the Department of Education. I'm going to actually do it. Mm-hmm. And all the arguments that you see from anybody against it are like, well, test scores were just horrible last year. You want to disband the Department of Education? Yes, test scores were horrible with the Department of Education. You're telling me they're going to be worse without it?
1: Yeah. Why not try it without it and see what happens?
0: Let's just see.
1: If nothing else.
0: If it turns out that was a bad idea, we can always rebuild it and try again. But we didn't have a Department of Education when you and I were in school. That was something that popped up, I believe, under the Carter administration. Now, that was energy. I think it was Reagan, actually, started the Department of Education. It was a bad idea. It's a bad idea, centralizing things like that.
1: Well, and again, I think that's why so many of us like this president, is because he's bold enough to say the things and do the things that, you know, no other president has ever done.
0: Well, you know,
1: and he's doing it again today.
0: John F. Kennedy had that great line that said, others see things as they are and say, why I... see things as they could be and say, why not? Mm-hmm. That really is Donald Trump. He really does look at the way that things could be. Now, is he a blowhard? Is he long-winded? Is he a narcissist? Do I really need to answer these questions? You know, we all know. But he's our orange man. He's working hard for the American people.
1: That's what's important.
0: I mean, good Lord. When was the last time you saw a president get a red card rescinded? Come on.
1: That was beautiful.
0: 8:30.
1: Even though there's a loss, I just love that he was able to do that.
0: That was a wonderful thing. Stick around, Dixon of Ining, Talk 99.5.
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9: We have a crash on 459 South on the ramp to I-20, exit 29. And we're assisting a vehicle on 65 South at 4th Avenue South, exit 259B. I'm Phil Carter in the Traffic Center.
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1: Me.
0: A little rain in the forecast this afternoon, same tomorrow. You know how it is. It's the summer pattern. That's where we are. Joining us now on the phone line where we interview people, Sheldon Yellen is the co-host of a show entitled Hearts of Heroes, entering its eighth season on ABC. It highlights first responders, military types, and everyday heroes who get involved and rescue people, natural disasters, et cetera, et cetera. Hello, Sheldon. How are you?
2: Great. How are you?
0: We are digging it. Love the summer weather pattern here in Alabama. Tell me something. Where and we find your show on ABC. What night is it on and what time is it on?
2: So you'll find it on the weekends. Look at your local ABC affiliate schedule, and it's a little bit different in certain areas of the country, but on the weekends.
0: Gotcha. You're now co-hosting with Brooke Shields. How's that?
2: Well, I got to tell you, this is our eighth season, Brooke's first season, and it's just a lot of fun. The energy on the set is fun. Brooke is, I guess the best way to explain Brooke is, she's just all in. She loves meeting with these first responders. She loves meeting with those people that have been saved. She loves when there's a reunion and they get to thank those that saved them. She's just really got the energy, the excitement, and the passion to present these people in such a great way. It's a lot of fun working with her. It really is.
1: So, Sheldon, for those that maybe have not seen this show, I know eight seasons is a long time, and by now you would think that most have, but describe for our audience kind of what this show is about.
2: So, with Hearts of Heroes, what we get to do is we get to highlight the fantastic things that our heroic first responders do every day. These heroic men and women run in when we're all running out. And to visualize this, I give you an example. An apartment building on fire. People trapped inside on the third, the fourth, the fifth, the sixth floor. How do they get out? Well, you're waiting for that truck to show up, for the policemen, the firemen to show up, and they come running in with flames running over their heads. They get you out first. They get you to safety, put themselves at risk. And we've seen firemen, police officers running in sometimes without all of the necessary equipment on because time doesn't allow it. There's no hesitation. These people just live for that moment to make a life-saving rescue. And I think when you watch this episode or this show unfold, you see the best of what America has to offer.
0: It takes a certain kind of person to do that, hence the name of the show, Hearts of Heroes. If you could point out one thing, you could say, well, all these people have this thing in common, this one thing in common. You know, what would that one thing be that you could point to?
2: Authenticity. They live it. They breathe it. It's in their blood. It's in their fiber. It's authentic. You can't do this for a J-O-B. This is in your fiber. You live. They live for this one moment in time to make that rescue, to save a complete stranger in whatever situation they find themselves in.
1: And do you plan to do more seasons beyond the one that you're currently involved in on ABC? Is it something that you're going to continue for quite some time?
2: I sure hope so, and I think that Brooke is feeling the same way, and I think together we just want to continue to present the fantastic men and women in the first responder world. We really do hope to keep doing this for a long time to come.
0: Well, Sheldon, the reason I booked you is that we really needed some good news. It's been a little heavy lately. You know, we've got wars going on. We've got prices that are not where we want them to be as of yet. It seems like, you know, with all the youth mayhem that's going on and these city takeovers and all that nonsense, it's great to hear somebody who's accentuating the positive aspects of America, and I want you to keep it up for as long as humanly possible.
2: Thank you so much, and we're excited. And again, I hope the viewers feel that emotional

0: attachment to these heroic men and women that put it all on the line every day. You watch these episodes, and you are going to see, believe, and feel the best in America. You really will.
1: Beautiful. Thank you, Sheldon. Take care, my friend. Have a great show. That's Sheldon Yellen from Hearts of Heroes. Weekends on ABC 3340, obviously.
2: Mm-hmm. Yeah, I've not seen an episode of this. I was just watching a trailer of the show, and it's, you know, it really does highlight. I mean, it's on scene with firefighters going into buildings and, you know, first responders doing what they do on a daily basis, and you get a bird's eye view of that. So,
1: well, you know,
2: I want to check it out.
1: With police officers in your family, you know, ain't nobody getting rich in that job, you know? Mm-hmm. You don't become a police officer because you're like, I'm going to make my fortune here. You do it for other reasons, kind of like teaching.
2: Absolutely.
1: I think same is true with firefighters. Firefighters get paid pretty well, but they are risking their lives on the daily when you get right down to it. And every time we lose a couple in a, you know, a blaze of some kind, it's just a reminder of just how dangerous a job that can be. And then, you know, the military folks, and then, of course, the everyday heroes, the folks who are willing to run into a burning building to save orphans or whatever the case may be. This is the kind of stuff that they highlight. So if you get a chance, you should definitely check it out, because, man, who doesn't need a little good news every now and then?
2: Absolutely.
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13: I see a 10-minute delay, 280 West, in between Chelsea Road and Red Mountain Expressway, going the other way. 280 East, between Red Mountain Expressway and Chelsea Road, it's a 7-minute delay. I'm Phil Carter in the Traffic Center.
14: Happy Wednesday, Alabama. You'll need those sunglasses and an umbrella again today, as it's the same forecast but a different day. Your midweek forecast has temperatures rising near 90 degrees by lunchtime. Then after that point, scattered showers could pass by your area, a couple of rumbles of thunder as well. Heavy downpours, frequent lightning for some again this afternoon, while others stay completely dry. We keep a very similar forecast, that summertime pattern, right on into the weekend and early next week. I'm ABC 3340 meteorologist M.K. 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
1: The way I understand it,
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1: Neil Diamond was struggling to write a song.
0: Hands.
1: In a hotel room somewhere on tour.
0: Touching hands.
1: And he turned on the TV and saw a little video footage of Carolyn Kennedy, who looked so sweet and innocent and pure and wonderful that the word Sweet Caroline just came to him, and the song basically wrote itself from there.
0: Sweet Caroline, bum, bum, bum. The times never seem so good.
2: So good, so good, so good.
1: 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Thanks for tuning in, hanging out with us, and being a part of this shindig. Sounds to me like a good bit of our transmitter problems are through. We'll get to that in just a moment. First, Hank says, oh my goodness, you're as bad as Skippy. Get back to your show, please. Hank, that was when we aired a little bit of the Donald Trump press conference.
2: Yeah.
1: I'm like, guys, that's, you know, that's news.
2: It is.
1: We want to hear what the president has to say.
2: Yeah, there's two big things. The deal now, the ceasefire gone with
1: Iran.
2: Yeah. You know, important to hear what he has to say. And he's got Zelensky right there. He's trying to help end the war between Russia and Ukraine.
1: That is exactly right.
2: It doesn't get bigger than that.
1: Tammy says, Richard, please, please quit imitating our president, DJT. With love. American flag, American flag, American flag, American flag, American flag. 100%.
2: She doesn't like you making fun or imitating the president. I think
3: a lot of people don't care for it. Many people are upset. They get angry with me. They're like, please don't do it.
2: Tammy right now is like, stop it.
3: A lot of people do like it. Some people enjoy it a great deal. I don't know.
2: I told you that with some of my days off, I finally sat down and watched the Melania movie.
1: Yeah.
2: And I enjoyed it. I thought it was good. I wouldn't give it an A++. It's not like that.
1: Mm-hmm.
2: But you do get a sense more of her because so little has been.
1: Right.
2: You know.
1: Agree.
2: We don't know that much about her, that she's not about, you know, doing a whole bunch of interviews and that sort of thing.
1: We know two things about her, really. She's really incredibly hot. And every time she looks at you, she looks like she's trying to know remember where she knows you from.
2: She's probably got that squint.
1: She's always like,
2: it just, it, did we go anything? One of the things that, and I found, this is the part that I found fascinating, I'd love to see a whole lot more of it, is all of the behind scenes things, like the halls they had to go down once they got out of, you know, Secret Service vehicles and they were headed to whatever event it was. Even on inauguration day, you got a behind the scenes as they were coming in to that area where Joe Biden and Kamala Harris and others were. All of it just very interesting. It just gives you a different perspective. Again, it's not an A++ movie, but very informative
1: and educational.
2: Mm-hmm.
1: I like it. McGee says Department of Education began in Jimmy Carter's last year. Law passed October 79, implemented in 1980. Okay. I got you. Thank you, McGee. I appreciate that. I appreciate you doing the research on that. Bama Blondie, I'm laughing at Richard calling Trump a blowhard. He says Trump repeats himself and likes to hear himself talk. Richard's the epitome of all that. All he does is yap. And then there's seven laughy cry face emojis. I said, hey, how nice of you to notice. I appreciate it. There's two things going on here. Number one, we're finding out that people listen to us a great deal, and they listen closely.
2: Yes, they do.
1: And the other is that the Skippy nickname is sticking.
2: Oh, it's. I think it's a done deal.
1: I think it is, too.
2: Mm-hmm.
1: I like it. Daniel offered to travel south. He said he's on his way to the beach. I can test the range going south before switching to the app. I said, all right, thanks very much. We would appreciate that. So he texts in. 8:35, I made it to mile marker 184 south on 65 right before Prattville, before I had inconsistent radio reception and had to switch to the app. Hope this helps. That's a long way.
2: That's pretty good.
1: Getting down to Prattville. Mm-hmm. What I noticed because I'll go down and visit my grandson and I'll listen to us all the way down there. 186 is where I get off, I believe. It's later than that. It's a little further down. But, a lot of times, if you go right, blow right past Prattville and you go a little bit further, the signal will come back and you'll pick it up again just north of Montgomery and it'll last like almost all the way into that city and then it'll disappear. We have got one strong stick, baby. One strong stick. Let's see. Welcome back, Val, Steve, and Spud did a wonderful job filling in. I received a voter registration in the mail yesterday. It wasn't addressed to anyone, says Susie.
2: Oh.
1: Well, go ahead, register twice.
2: Yeah, why not?
1: I mean, knock yourself out.
2: Mm-hmm.
1: Big C says, absolutely love the DJT impressions. Well, thank you, Big C. Appreciate it.
2: Mm-hmm.
1: Actually, I do believe that's very accurate in the phrasing and everything and pretty close to tone. Extra funny most of the time. Thank you, Tony. It's done with love, by the way. I'm
2: sure
1: not trying
2: is.
1: To pick on the president.
2: No, but we all know what that's all about.
1: Yeah.
2: You know?
1: He's got his.
2: It's the
1: thing.
2: Biggest, it's the most fantastic thing ever.
1: Yeah.
2: Everything is just.
1: That's what makes
2: huge.
1: It kind of easy to do, is you just speak in pure superlatives all the time. Nothing. He never says, like, that's the most mediocre thing I've ever seen.
2: No, he never says that.
1: No, nothing is mediocre.
2: No, it's the biggest, the best, the greatest thing ever.
1: Uh oh. Tanya says, reception now has static on antenna radio. Mm-hmm. Uh oh. We're losing it. We're losing it.
2: Sorry about that.
1: Mm. Never looked at Melania and thought that was a man.
2: No, we can say that for sure.
1: Thank you, Spook. Good morning, y'all. Checking in from South Chilton County. We've lost you again. You were 85%, but now 50%. Not a criticism, just an observation.
2: Well, maybe they're working. You know,
1: I believe
2: there could
1: they are.
2: Be a,
1: yeah. I saw our engineer taking a very heavy-looking piece of equipment down the elevator, which makes me wonder if he's not about to shove it into his truck and drive it out to the tower site to do something. We do not know.
2: Yep.
1: We're kept in the dark about what's going on here. They're just like, Richard, you just yap and
2: minute,
1: keep repeating yourself and yap and do the DJ team impression.
2: Right.
1: We love that.
2: The minute it's done and they're sure that everything is done, we'll get word and then we'll pass along to y'all. But I think they're still working on it. I don't think it's, you know.
1: It's we ain't 100%, obviously.
2: Yeah.
1: Wayne says, Richard, I guess the lady who says all you do is yap is too dumb to realize what talk radio hosts do for a living. Wayne in Northport. Thank you, Wayne. We know you're in Northport. We appreciate that.
2: That's our job, to yap. We have to yap.
1: Yeah, we're yappers.
2: If we don't yap, it goes like this.
1: That's no good. We can't have that.
2: Absolutely.
1: No. That's
2: 5 seconds of that was way too much.
1: That was far too much.
2: We got to stop that.
4: It was one of the first things we were taught. Hey,
2: like,
4: dead air?
2: The radio.
4: No.
1: Not okay.
2: The radio, the antenna really went out that time.
1: Not okay. No dead air. Let's see. Oh, gosh. I got to get to this story. I wonder, does anybody remember when Ron DeSantis was running for governor the first time in Florida? His opponent was a guy named Andrew Gillum.
2: Mm-hmm.
1: Do you remember how close that race was? It was tight as hell. I mean, it was super close.
4: Separated by what, less than 50,000 votes or something like
1: that? It wasn't a lot. For a state the size of Florida, it was under 50,000 votes. And for a while there, they were really thinking that Gillum might have won it, and then the panhandle votes started coming in, and it was just sort of overwhelmed. And that.
2: Thank goodness for the panhandle.
1: Well, since
2: way to
1: then,
2: go, Florida Panhandle.
1: Since then, of course, because they've changed the way they vote and because of the people who have moved there and the way they're doing things, it's become a significantly more conservative state, and now it is pretty much blood red. But Andrew Gillum, not long after that, by the way, was picked up in a hotel room in Florida with a gay prostitute who was strung out on meth, and he had a bunch of drugs in the hotel room with him. And a bunch of, like, body oils and just, nasty stuff. Anyway, he's been arrested again.
4: Oh, goody.
2: Shocker.
1: This time in Daphne.
2: That's our Daphne, Alabama.
1: Yeah. According to the Daphne Police Department, it was about 10:45 p.m. on Thursday when officers conducted a traffic stop on U.S. 98 near North Main Street. After observing erratic driving, the driver was identified as 46-year-old Gillum of Tallahassee. Police said one of the officers saw a glass pipe in the center console of the vehicle. This led to a probable cause search. Several rolled marijuana cigarettes and 3 packages of a substance that tested positive for methamphetamine were recovered. Gillum was charged with unlawful possession of a controlled substance, a Class D felony, and possession of marijuana in the second degree, a Class A misdemeanor. Police said he was booked into the Daphne City Jail, later transported to the Baldwin County Correctional Facility. He was released on Friday.
2: Phew.
1: Gillum, the Democratic nominee in the 2018 Florida gubernatorial election, narrowly losing to Ron DeSantis.
2: That was a close one for you, Florida.
1: Election. Can you imagine how bad it would be to actually have had him as governor for even 4 years? it would have been a nightmare. Way to dodge that bullet, Florida.
2: That
1: well
2: was close.
1: Done. Now, I'm hoping that Byron Donald can go ahead and take over for DeSantis.
2: Byron's pretty sharp. Yep.
1: DeSantis is making noise like he wants to run in 2028. I don't know that there's room for him on a Republican ticket. There are several people who are throwing this about, and I'm kind of like, guys,
2: you got a couple of solid candidates already.
1: Clear the road. You've got a fantastic, whether it's J.D. and Marco or Marco and J.D., you've got a killer team there that will probably do every bit as well as Donald J. Trump is doing right now, without a lot of the bric-a-brac, without all the curly cues on the side, without all the, for want of a better term, gingerbread that you get with Donald Trump. We might actually get the job done without the extra falderal. I'm just going to keep throwing out words here because it's fun. Horse hockey? Do you like that? Is that fun?
2: That's pretty good.
1: Yeah?
2: Yeah.
4: Horse pucky.
2: This is going to be very interesting to see the back and forth between J.D. and Marco.
1: Yeah.
2: Who is going to run as president.
1: Marco says J.D. is his best friend in the administration, and he has already said, and that's not to say that people don't rescind these things, but he's already said, if J.D. is running, I'm not. It's like, okay, I appreciate that. I like that. They're both young men compared to the guy who's president now anyway, mm-hmm. and the guy who was president last. They're both very young men. There's plenty of time. And if you want to try to set up something of a dynasty, and have more consistent and consecutive Republican presidents, there's two things you have to do. Number one, you have to have a deep bench, which we do. Mm-hmm. And number two, when that president gets in office, he has to achieve some of the things he said he was going to do. It also helps if he's likable, which is, kind of the bugaboo for Trump. Half the people just do not like the man and never will. And I've always said, you don't buy something from somebody you don't like. Well, it was just pure happenstance and luck that Kamala Harris was significantly less likable than Donald Trump.
2: And she really blew it doing those interviews. Oh, I think that was the nail in the coffin. I really do.
1: And yet she was being criticized for not doing interviews and falling in the polls because she wouldn't go anywhere and answer any questions.
2: She should have pulled a Joe Biden. Stay low.
1: Right.
2: Stay low.
1: Under the radar.
2: Yeah.
1: Just
2: if you don't, you're going to blow this thing up.
1: Well,
2: that's what she did.
1: Donald Trump would go out and do a rally and he would speak for 2 hours, two and a half hours all by himself. He'd have, some local dignitaries come in and do their stuff. But he could go up and he could do 2 hours without even breathing hard. Compare that to a Kamala Rary. We've got Beyonce here. Willie Nelson is here. Bruce Springsteen, let's have a word from him. Let's, all these celebrities, which, by the way, they paid to come out to do their stuff.
2: A huge amount of money.
1: And she could not carry a rally on her own to save her life.
2: Well, they paid him, and ones that were supposed to sing, some of them didn't even sing.
1: Woo! Sad but true. 9 o'clock, Dixon Dividing, Talk 99.5.
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6: The 11th Circuit Court of Appeals has ruled in favor of a Tuscaloosa County man who is currently on the Alabama Sex Offender Registry. Bruce Henry filed a lawsuit for the right to have his son live with him. The appeals court ruled that parents do have that fundamental right, while the state of Alabama argued that some parents have that right removed due to their misconduct. The 11th Circuit Court noted that Henry was convicted of possessing child pornography and has since served his sentence, also having a child with his wife since that time. Therefore, the state cannot abrogate his rights. The case is now being recommended back to a panel of judges here in the state to work out a narrowly tailored solution to the case. The chief judge on the 11th Circuit Court, William Pryor, wrote a dissent to this decision, saying that the panel of judges shirked its duty in determining if the state's child pornography exception that prohibits a parent from living with a child has a rational basis and is constitutional. I'll be back with more Alabama stories after this.
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6: Residents of Spanish Fort are mourning the loss of one of their teachers. Devery Jenkins was killed in a four-vehicle crash that occurred on June 20th in Saraland. Jenkins was a history teacher at Spanish Fort Middle School. School administrators released a statement on the loss of Jenkins, saying he was a steady presence to students with a compassionate heart and encouraging words. I'm Andrea Tite.
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2: Good morning, everyone. Happy Wednesday. It's the 8th of July, 2026. Pretty nice weather for today. Sunshine, of course, going to be hot. 30% chance of showers, 92 the high. Thursday, partly cloudy, 30% chance of rain, 93. Friday, a 30% chance. And then for the weekend, it looks like Sunday and Monday probably going to be the greatest chances of rain, looking at 60 and 70% chance. So we'll see how things hold. You know, that can always change.
1: Yep.
2: So we won't hang on too tight to it. But yeah, look out, another chance for some rainy weather this afternoon, like we've been seeing for days now.
1: Yeah, even some, powerful storms.
2: Mm-hmm.
1: But it looks, and I was just looking at some of the radar, they're guessing at this point about what it's going to look like later in the day. But looks like you're going to get some, and I'm going to be left high and dry.
2: Is that how that's going to work?
1: That's what
2: this
1: I was just looking at.
2: This could be day four in a row for me?
1: This could be day four in a row for you.
2: Thank
1: you. It's entirely possible.
2: All right.
1: I did enjoy it on Monday and Tuesday, and if I don't get any today, I can live with that, I guess.
2: Mm-hmm.
1: What about you, Steve? You get any yesterday?
4: Yeah, for about a minute and a half.
1: All right.
2: That's just a tease, the truncated version.
4: Yeah.
1: Yeah.
4: And the sad thing was, is I was outside under the hood of the lawnmower at the time that it happened. I'm like, come on.
2: It is interesting how there's nothing on radar. All of a sudden, boom,
1: yep.
2: They just develop out of nothing. And
1: yeah,
2: they're on top of your. It was like yesterday at one point it said light. It was bright and sunny and gorgeous out. And I get an alert, lightning detected within 6 miles of your area. And I'm like, around out the window, and I'm like, what? And then I pull up radar on my phone. I was like, sure as the world. It just evolved out of nothing.
1: My backyard, the difference between sunny and cloudy dark is vast. I mean, it is vast. There are some places where it's kind of like, is it getting darker? I can't really tell. In my backyard, when it starts getting dark, you're like, whoa, hey, what? The sun is setting? What's going on? The huge ball of fire is disappearing from the sky. We should all be worried about this. And then it will get literally pitch black like it's nighttime, and then the sky will open up, and it's really cool.
2: Mm.
1: I'm not going to lie to you. I really like that. I dig it. If I'm not taking a nap and I'm actually get to be awake and sit outside on the back porch and enjoy the rain hitting the tin roof, I do that for about a minute and a half before my lungs go, get back inside, you idiot. Flipsy's Furniture, Flipsy's 1811 Crestwood Boulevard in beautiful Irondale, also on Highway 31 in Hoover. They're right across the street from the Galleria. 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Now, once you get there, don't be surprised if you change your mind, because once you see things in person, you may say, oh, I like this one much better than I liked it online. I didn't see this online, or I wasn't aware of this online, and consequently you end up going with something else. 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Flipsy's Furniture, 1811 Crestwood Boulevard and Highway 31 in Hoover, next to 2nd and Charles. Hey, Alabama Shakes coming out with a new album. Did you hear about this?
2: How about that,
1: mm-hmm.
2: huh?
1: First one in 11 years. They had their reunion tour, started last year, and they came out with a couple of new tunes. And they have decided they're going to put those on the album, I guess, and you can pre-save on streaming this thing if you go to the band's website and check into it. I like the Alabama Shakes.
2: I do, too. I saw them, it was like in front of the stage, it's Los Furnas, the mm-hmm. first time I heard them perform, and just, they're terrific. I mean, very energetic. The songs are great. If you ever get an opportunity to see them and maybe download this and support them. I think it's great. First time in 11 years?
1: Yeah.
2: Wow.
1: First new album in 11 years. They kind of broke up and went their separate ways there for a while. AlabamaShakes.com, by the way. AlabamaShakes.com. Now, I don't know why, but I can't read about the Alabama Shakes without thinking about my other favorite local band, which is St. Paul and the Broken Bones. Where did they go?
2: You tell us.
1: I have no earthly idea. Like, I hadn't even thought of them until I saw this article, and I was like, what happened to my other favorite band, St. Paul? We saw them open for Hall & Oates years ago at the Mercedes-Benz Amphitheater in Tuscaloosa, and they almost outshined the feature act, you know? They almost blew Hall & Oates off the stage. If I didn't know so many Hall & Oates songs backwards and forwards, I might have come away from that concert going, I preferred the first band. Because they're tight. They're great. Their lead singer is a guy loaded with personality, really knows how to work a stage, you know. Great guy. Same with the Alabama Shakes, by the way, as you said, full of energy and excitement, and their songs are epic. You feel them in your bones. There's just a... they call it rock and soul for a reason. And both bands are really, really good at it. But now that I know where Alabama Shakes are, somebody fill me in on St. Paul and the Broken Bones. I want some answers. I demand them, in fact. Michael Rappaport. This is a guy who reamed Donald Trump pretty repeatedly during his first term, said a lot of terrible things about him. And he's now saying, you know what, I'm gonna drop the negativity. I'm going to stop doing that. He says, I don't love him. I still have a lot of problems with him. But he sided with Israel when the chips were down, and he got the hostages out. Unfortunately, many of them had already been killed by, Hamas. But he got the surviving hostages out. And he said, you know, we owe him a debt of gratitude for that, and maybe I can just drop the negativity and stop being so disparaging all the time.
2: That would be nice.
1: Yeah. Mm-hmm. Well, you know, and he's...
2: You don't have to love him, but again, out of respect.
1: Yeah.
2: Maybe.
1: Yeah.
2: You know.
1: And that's what he says, is I've got new respect for the office, if not for the man itself. So I'm going to try to... And look, Rappaport is a guy who I found highly questionable until he started supporting Israel in the wake of October 7th. And I was like, okay, we have something in common. That's good. And then he started making more and more sense on a number of issues. He's picking on Zoran Mamdani as much as you and I are, but only because the guy's an anti-Semite. And Rappaport is clearly very focused on Judaism and his faith and his lineage and so on and so forth. He's been to Israel 11 times, and I guess that kind of gets under a guy's skin. I always like it when you see somebody. Remember Ron Silver?
2: Mm-hmm.
1: Ron Silver spoke out against the Republicans on a regular basis before Bill Clinton became elected president. He's a pretty good actor. You've probably seen him in a bunch of stuff. He's no longer with us, tragically passed away. By the end of the Clinton regime, he spoke at the Republican National Convention. That was actually, I think, in 2004. It was after September 11th. That was a wake-up call for an awful lot of liberals who just went like, maybe it's our policies that got us here.
2: Mm-hmm.
1: And Ron Silver actually spoke out at the Republican National Convention. I thought that was fascinating.
4: St. Paul and the Broken Bones put out a self-titled album just last October.
1: Is that right?
4: Yeah.
2: There you go, Richard, something else.
1: I'm looking in all the wrong places. I got to go find that thing. So I guarantee it's a great album. These guys have never done anything I don't like. So let's see here. Oh. It's about time. I think we've all been waiting for this. Tilly Norwood has been cast in a feature film.
2: Huh?
4: Oh, can't wait.
1: Who is Tilly Norwood, you ask?
4: Nobody knows because she's not real.
1: She's not real. She is the first AI actress developed entirely inside of a computer. And
2: oh, boy, here we go.
1: She has an agent and everything. And, we're going to
2: actually... It has an agent?
1: Why are you going to be so mean?
2: She's not real.
1: Why are you going to be so
2: not
1: angry?
2: Not a she.
4: We don't know how she...
2: What is...
4: She terms herself.
2: She's AI.
4: She may... Her pronouns may be...
1: Yeah.
4: Other than her or she.
2: Oh, this is going to be weird.
1: Mm-mm-mm. And no weirder than what Netflix is doing. Have you heard about this? They're bringing Willy Wonka back from the dead.
4: Why?
1: Yeah, they're bringing back Gene Wilder to do something... With Willy Wonka and the Chocolate Factory.
4: Does the estate of Gene Wilder know this?
1: Yes, they do. No. And they say Gene Wilder would have loved it.
2: Mm.
1: What they're doing is they're recreating the voice of Gene Wilder, who originated the character's live-action look, and who died in 2016 for its new unscripted reality show, Wonka's The Golden Ticket. The show, which premieres on September 23rd, is produced by Eureka Productions. We'll see 12 golden ticket winners and their selected partners enter a version of Wonka's Chocolate Factory to compete in a series of games over 9 episodes inspired by the film and Roald Dahl's Charlie and the Chocolate Factory.
2: Oh, we might have to check this out.
1: Netflix promises the show's one winner will leave with Wonka's life-changing prize. Oh, I hope it'll be the factory.
4: Get to inherit all the Oompa Loompas and everything?
1: Yeah.
2: Don't forget to give back the everlasting gobstopper.
1: That's exactly right.
2: Put it back.
1: Do not steal fizzy lifting drinks.
2: Do not drink it.
1: Otherwise, you get nothing. Good day, sir.
2: Good day, sir.
1: You know, every time I think about something like this, like the fact that they're doing this, I'm shocked that something that I loved as a kid and you love still to this day. I mean, I love Willy Wonka. I've got it on video. Obviously, I must love it. Is still around and still affecting people's lives. Is that not bizarre that this thing, I mean, the movie, the book came out in, I think, like 1964, and the movie came out in the early 70s. It was actually funded by the Quaker Oats Company because they were trying to start a candy company, and they wanted to start selling chocolate bars, and they used this as a promotional thing. It only cost about $3.5-4 million to make. Did not do well at the box office originally.
2: Just so weird.
1: Yeah. It is now a beloved family classic. Roald Dahl ran away from it as fast as he could, even though he helped write some of the script. He hated it.
2: Why?
1: He hated the way
2: it
4: went pretty far away from his original source material.
1: It really did. He hated the way Gene Wilder played Willy Wonka. That was not how he was in the book. He hated the bad egg goose thing. It was supposed to be squirrels and nuts. And, you know, he became rather frustrated with the thing. And the Oompa Loompa songs, he was particularly enamored of the original Oompa Loompa songs, which Tim Burton put in his version, and you can see there if you want to.
2: No,
1: but if you're given
2: like
1: the choice,
2: no,
1: if you're given the choice between the two, how do you not take the Gene Wilder version?
2: Gene Wilder, hands down,
1: it's
2: number one.
1: Brighter, it's more fun. It's a musical. Hello, of course I'm going to love that. Gay adjacent.
4: Yeah, the Tim Burton one they say is closer to the source material.
1: Absolutely,
4: but you're right. It's darker.
1: It is well, the book itself was pretty dark.
4: Yeah, it's pretty dark, too. That's true.
1: Yeah. It's close.
2: But they had to lighten it up because it was going to be a family film.
1: Exactly.
2: So you couldn't keep it like the book.
1: The Tim Burton version is so close that the actors and actresses that they had portraying the parents and the children in the movie resemble the original Gayan Wilson illustrations in the book that I grew up reading. I mean, they're really close. Look at the book, look at the movie. It will creep you right out, which is part of the problem with the Tim Burton version. Mm-hmm. And by the way, Johnny Depp, terrible in that role.
2: It was not
1: just
2: good.
1: Completely
2: not good.
1: Wrong. 9:18, I'll tell you what, Steve gets a turn. It's coming up next. Stick around.
12: 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They'll make you laugh. They'll make you hungry. Dixon and Vining.
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25: We have stalls on 65 South at I-20-59 North and I-20-59 South. Exits 261B and 261C. I'm Phil Carter in the Traffic Center.
26: Happy Wednesday, Alabama. You'll need those sunglasses and an umbrella again today, as it's the same forecast but a different day. Your midweek forecast has temperatures rising near 90 degrees by lunchtime. Then after that point, scattered showers could pass by your area. A couple of rumbles of thunder as well. Heavy downpours, frequent lightning for some again this afternoon, while others stay completely dry. We keep a very similar forecast, that summertime pattern, right on into the weekend and early next week. I'm ABC 3340 meteorologist McKay Cowan on Talk 99.5.
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2: 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Thank you for being with us. 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
4: So 4 people who write for the site The Independent have taken it upon themselves to write what they feel is the definitive list of the 25 most overrated movies of all time. Now, again, these are 4 people. Their names: Lewis Chilton, Annabelle Nugent, no relation to Ted that I can tell, Adam White and Maria Butt. Can't make this stuff up. Fairly quickly, since time is a little bit of an issue, I'll just run through, like, until 15. In at number 25, 2013's American Hustle. 2013's Gravity comes in at 24. 1980's Private Benjamin comes in at number 23. Remember that?
2: Mm-hmm.
4: Number 22, Desperately Seeking Susan from 1985. They might have a point there. I'm just saying. 21, 2013's Prisoners. My wife is going to be ticked at this. In at number 20, 2003's Elf. They called it maybe the most overhyped genre movie of all time. Number 19, 1986's Top Gun. Number 18, 1999's Fight Club. Number 17, 1997, Good Will Hunting. I found it interesting. They said, this checks off all the boxes. Weak plot, inspirational theme, scene-stealing support actor, all for an incredibly okay drama. Number 16, 1963's The Birds, says that Hitchcock's film is an uneven movie that's more fascinating in concept than execution.
2: Mm.
4: Number 15, 2000's Gladiator is really an over-the-top action flick with a big budget and heavy-handed script. Number 14, 2004's The Notebook, calling it classist. Yeah, aren't we taking today's way of looking at things and going back and applying it to older movies? Says it ends with them splitting, remarrying in them, and then him having to recount the entire tale to her as she's addled with dementia. Oh, spoiler alert. Number 13, 1939's Gone with the Wind. Overrated. Now being shown with a disclaimer about dated cultural values and may deserve to be gone, they said. It's Gone with the Wind. Number 12, 2015's The Revenant, and Leo DiCaprio may have won his Best Actor Oscar with this, but in the end, all he does is grunt through the movie with a lack of personality. That's Leo DiCaprio, isn't it? 11, 1996 is The English Patient. Kind of like Desperately Seeking Susan, they might actually have a point. Just saying. Might actually be underranked on this list. In at number 10, 1984's Once Upon a Time in America, 4-hour crime epic that tries to be The Godfather and fails miserably. Number 9, 1947's Miracle on 34th Street. Remember that word we were talking about that we loved so much 2 hours ago? It's back. The sentiment is cloying, plot is clunky and predictable. Number 8, a movie I never heard of until I saw this list. 2001's Amelie. It's considered by many to be the definitive French movie, but ends up being a movie that can't live up to the hype. Okay. Number 7, 1985's The Breakfast Club. Shows the youth of the authors. Their main complaint in this? It's aged horribly. Number 6, 1980's Friday the 13th. Supposed to be a slasher film tentpole that pales in comparison to forebearers like Halloween, Texas Chainsaw Massacre, and others. Kind of agree, like I said many, many times. Remember video stores? I helped open up one in Vestavia, and I ended up being in the horror section, and I came across those, and I wanted to put it in the comedy section because I thought it was vastly out-categorized. Number 5, 1978's Grease. Kind of like The Breakfast Club, their main complaint is how badly it aged. One from not all that long ago swept the Oscars in 2023, 2022's film Everything, Everywhere, All at Once, which they say is really good for a film that lacks depth or sophistication to sweep all the Oscars. Have you met Oscar lately? 2009's Up comes in at number 3. Now, Valerie, you've said you're a fan of this.
2: Big fan.
4: They say once you get beyond the first 20 minutes, Up is all downhill.
2: No!
4: Just throwing it out there. Aww. Didn't think you'd agree, totally. In at number 2, I find this one interesting. 1994's The Shawshank Redemption. Good film, good performance, a strong story, but can't hold up to some people's thoughts that it might be the best movie ever made. And in at number 1 is 2019's Oscar winner, Joker. They can't understand how this movie was even considered good or enjoyable, much less Oscar-worthy. They call it overacted, and that the story isn't at all interesting.
1: Well, they're wrong about that, and they're wrong about Shawshank. They are kind of, sorry, Valerie, they are kind of right about Up after the first 20 minutes. It is all downhill.
2: Well, you know, that first scene is
1: brilliant.
2: Yeah.
1: Mm-hmm. In my opinion.
2: And then some, you know, most movies you save the best for the end of it, and this film just worked it a different way.
1: They put the tears right in the beginning.
2: Yeah.
1: So you can get over it.
2: Uh-huh.
1: I agree with a shocking number of those being overrated, though. I absolutely do. Now, I forget the Christmas movies. No, Elf is not overrated. Up is not overrated. I mean, Miracle on 34th Street is not overrated. And here's why. People watch them again and again every single year. It's a part of a family tradition. They love them.
4: Elf other than A Christmas Story, that might be my wife's favorite Christmas movie.
1: What's the other one? Gone with the Wind is not overrated. That's some very immature people who don't really fully understand what it is they're watching there. So
4: these are the people, though, that are now in the press, ladies and gentlemen.
1: Yeah, sad, but true.
4: Be prepared.
1: But look, out of the 25 you read as being, I would say I agree with probably 18 of those as being overrated.
4: Okay.
1: I got most of that list right, in my opinion. A lot of overrated movies out there. 9:30, Dicks of the Vining, Talk 99.5.
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0: 69 South, exits 261B and 261C. I'm Phil Carter in the Traffic Center.
1: Happy Wednesday, Alabama. You'll need those sunglasses and an umbrella again today, as it's the same forecast but a different day. Your midweek forecast has temperatures rising near 90 degrees by lunchtime. Then after that point, scattered showers could pass by your area. A couple of rumbles of thunder as well. Heavy downpours, frequent lightning for some again this afternoon, while others stay completely dry. We keep a very similar forecast, that summertime pattern, right on into the weekend and early next week. I'm ABC 3340 meteorologist M.K. 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
3: 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Do these teens think are they cavemen? A makeshift spear?
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0: 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Going to be another scorcher today. Stay hydrated. Maybe a chance for some showers this afternoon. You know, in the summer months in Alabama, you just never know when that might happen. 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
1: There is a good chance that the Skippy and Jimbo show will start with Donald Trump.
0: Very, very well could happen.
1: Giving a little speech at the end of the NATO summit. And then probably taking more questions because he loves to do that. Anybody who knows me well knows that I am a bagel fanatic. I love bagels. 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Mm-mm. 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They say you'll never get a bagel that is more than 10 minutes out of the oven. 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You grip, you rip, you dip. There are 5 varieties of bagels. Plain, salt, poppy seed, sesame seed, and everything.
0: I love the everything.
1: I'm okay with the everything. Mm-hmm. I could probably go with the salt bagel. I'd like to try the salted bagel. It'd be fun.
2: You need a little less than everything?
1: Yeah.
0: A lot of less of everything.
1: Can they come up with something called like most things?
0: Yeah. Not everything. You don't want it?
1: Bagels are hot and fresh out of the oven. There are smears of plain cream cheese, scallion cream cheese, which I adore, mm-hmm. brown sugar cinnamon butter, oh, and salted butter to choose from. All of this sounds fantastic. I have to get up there on a Saturday or Sunday morning and see if I can glom onto some of these things once they open up.

0: pop-up bagel in the Summit. They're going to be right next to Taco Mama.
1: I know exactly where they're at.
0: Mm-hmm.
1: Man, oh, man. There's nothing like a homemade bagel.
0: I love them. McDonald's just quietly made a big change to its snack wrap. You know, it went away for a while, and then it found its way back. And they used to be using their chicken fingers, chicken tenders.
1: Mm-hmm.
0: The chicken tenders.
1: So what now are
0: they're
1: they using?
0: Now using McCrispy strips.
1: Oh.
0: Yeah, chicken strips feature a new black pepper seasoned flavor, and despite the name, noticeably less crispy than the original chicken selects that they were using.
1: Less crispy?
0: Less crispy. Mm. They're called the McCrispy because they're less crispy, of course. Though many were just happy to see the snack wrap return in some format, some fans complained about the new McCrispy strips, calling them objectively bad and not crispy.
1: Mm.
0: Okay. Well, the McCrispy strips recipe has been quietly changed, and it might be because they're trying to make it a little more crispy. McCrispy strips are being updated and look similar to selects, came a Reddit post. Did not hear anything about who, where did they get this information? What do we know about this? They're not telling us, but apparently they are starting to show up and look a little bit more like the old strips. So I guess people are going to be happy with that. Why do you change stuff that people like?
1: I just got an idea.
0: Oh, I can't wait to hear this.
1: For Chick-fil-A.
0: Yeah.
1: Take the pimento chicken sandwich and put it in a wrap. Pimento cheese with the jalapenos and the honey and put it in a wrap. Yes.
0: It's all about the pimento chicken, isn't it?
1: So good.
0: 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These are the chain pizza restaurants with the best breadsticks, according to Diners. Eat This, Not That has compiled this list. Coming in at number one, they say Pizza Hut. Don't like Pizza Hut, so... How about number two, Little Caesars? No?
1: Keep going.
0: Number three is Domino's, but they've got all kinds of stuff. They've got cinnamon knots. They've got, you know, garlic knots. It's almost unfair if you're going to be comparing that to just regular breadsticks. Come on. I don't know. Number four is Papa John's. Is that your breadstick fave?
1: It's pretty good.
0: Number five is Jets.
1: No.
0: Jets Pizza. Yeah, I like Jets Pizza breadsticks. I miss Jets Pizza a lot. I wish they would come back. I love a good Detroit-style pizza.
2: I'm hearing a lot of disagreeing. I don't know where she's going with this.
0: She doesn't like any breadsticks.
2: Oh, is that what it is?
0: She's against breadsticks.
1: I like breadsticks.
2: Anti-bread.
0: From Olive Garden.
1: Yeah, that's right. The ones from Olive Garden, they need to serve at all these pizza places.
0: Not a chain pizza restaurant. That's why they didn't make the list. Five chains, pizza chains, were the best breadsticks according to Diners.
1: Listen, when I'm going to get pizza, I don't want more bread.
0: Yeah.
1: You know what I mean?
0: Oh, I do.
1: You do?
0: Absolutely.
1: You want the pizza and you want the breadsticks.
0: I want cheesy breadsticks. If I can get cheesy breadsticks.
1: You're happy?
0: Domino's has one that is that was jalapeno cheesy.
1: Oh.
0: And then they had one that was bacon and cheese. And I was just like, oh, I am in heaven here. Bacon and cheese in a breadstick. Not on it, in it. Like it's in between. It's in the middle. I was like, this is
1: the
0: greatest.
1: That's a meal in itself. I don't need the pizza now.
0: Yeah. That frequently turns out to be the case. You make a meal out of the breadsticks, and then you go, well, pizza, you're going back in the fridge, and you're going to be cold tomorrow morning for breakfast. How about that?
1: Yeah.
0: It's going to be tasty.
1: Sounds like.
0: Mm-mm-mm. Sam's Club has got a food court item that apparently Costco cannot copy. They do not have the ability. I find it hard to believe because weird. It's a sundae. They celebrate America with this fabulous sundae. The American sundae. The Americana sundae, they say.
2: Okay.
0: That's leaning heavily into symbolism. The core ingredient does fit the all-American bill. The Americana sundae starts with a vanilla frozen yogurt base layered with pieces of apple pie. Finished off with a swirl of whipped topping. Sam's Club has confirmed that the sundae will cost under $2.
1: Ah, that's a good deal.
0: No matter where you're buying it. The price, which the street confirmed with a phone call, although prices would vary by store, 99 cents cheaper than Costco's food court sundaes, which come in at $2.99.
2: Is that what they're claiming that Costco can't copy, or are they claiming that they can't actually make that sundae?
0: They don't have any apple pie, I guess, at Costco.
1: Well, they can get it. There's some back in the Costco bakery. Okay. Grab the apple pie and get it in there.
2: Okay. Yeah.
1: What are we waiting on?
0: Maybe so. Get on over there. Let's go.
2: Somebody at Costco is going, hold my beer.
1: Yeah. That's exactly right. Mm.
0: We'll top that, baby. Speaking of ice cream, I did find your red, white, and blue Bluebell ice cream.
1: I had some over the 4th.
0: I bought it, and I had some over the 4th as well.
2: And
0: I really like it.
1: I really like it, too. I don't have to have the vanilla in there, but the strawberry has strawberry pieces
0: in
1: it.
0: Yes, I love the strawberry.
1: I mean, chunks of strawberry in it.
0: Chunks.
1: I was like, well done, Bluebell.
0: I like the strawberry. I like the blueberry. I like the vanilla, too. The vanilla's actually pretty good.
1: Yeah.
0: Yeah, I was a little upset when I opened the container and found that the colors were not as bold and stark as I had wanted. I was kind of picturing Neapolitan, you know? Like there'd be white vanilla and bright red strawberry and bright blue. It was kind of a muted strawberry and a muted blueberry.
1: Because it's real.
0: Yeah, yeah.
1: You know what I mean?
2: They're getting rid of all the dyes.
0: Probably means they're not using dye. I thought that's probably a good thing. But I will say things toughened up a little bit after I took the first few scoops. Then I put it back in the freezer, and man, it froze really hard, and those colors got nice and bright. And now they're, if you roll out a scoop properly, you get all three colors in there. Drop that thing in a bowl, put a little shh, little on top, little shh on top.
1: You know what the shh is.
0: Yeah, you know what it is.
1: Mm-hmm. I don't need the shh.
0: It's the one
1: thing. That stuff
0: thing,
1: is really good without it.
0: The thing that sends my dogs running into the kitchen faster than
1: anything.
0: With their
1: mouths open. Yeah. Ah, Dad.
0: That's right. They hear that, and they're just like, the can is out. Let's go.
1: Mine's still the Kraft single slice in the wrapper.
0: It'll do it, too.
1: Lucy can be outside and three doors down, and she'll hear that wrapper. She's right underneath me. Am I going to have some of that cheese? Can I have some cheese?
0: Someone breaking in the middle of the night, can't be bothered to wake up. Cheese wrapper, there you are.
1: That's right.
0: Reese's new Sam's Club exclusive is winning over candy lovers with every irresistible bite. Why? Because it is somehow a combination box. It has more than one item in it. Triple variety. Create an assortment that lets people enjoy three completely different options. Each variety highlights the classic pairing of chocolate and peanut butter while offering its own unique crunch. Inside the box are Reese's dipped animal crackers, Reese's filled pretzels, and Reese's dipped pretzels. The mix gives snack lovers several flavors and textures without needing to buy separate bags, making it a convenient choice for sharing or enjoying throughout the week. Week. You mean the car ride home? Is that what you mean?
1: Maybe so.
0: Last but not least, Chick-fil-A giving away waffle fries starting yesterday. You can probably guess how you get them.
1: App.
2: Yes, through the app.
1: App.
0: Yes, but they make you play a game called Spot the Cows.
2: Spot the Cows.
1: Seriously?
0: Yep. Players simply have to find and tap the hidden cows in different scenes before the timer runs out to earn the reward, which will be added to your Chick-fil-A One account.
1: Do we get more than one try?
0: I don't know.
1: Is it one try and you're out?
0: Do I look like Mr. Chick-fil-A to
1: you? I don't know. I'm just asking.
0: Am I part of the Kathy family?
1: Well,
0: I think not.
1: There are days we wish we were.
0: Oh, yeah.
2: Do you have the Chick-fil-A app?
0: Only days that end in Y.
1: Yeah, that's right.
2: Not Sunday.
0: That's true. Offer is limited to one free fries reward per account. Supplies last. Must be redeemed in the app by July 13th.
1: You have the
2: app, right, Valerie?
1: Yes, I do. You want to try it?
2: I guess you're going to have to play it and find out.
1: Okay, I have to play the game.
0: Here we go.
1: Play the game, Val, so you
0: Everybody
1: can get you some waffle
0: the
1: fries.
0: The Alabama Men's Clinic is worried about your testosterone and wants to make sure that it is on the up and up where it needs to be, somewhere between 600 and 900. This has started kind of a trend of men sharing their T numbers with each other. I did not know this, but I was recently at a gathering where people began talking about such things, and several of the people admitted to being, clients of the Alabama Men's Clinic. Now, they try to be discreet, and they don't, they're going to do their best to keep your membership under their hats because it's nobody's business. 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
10: We have stalls on 65 South at I-20-59 North and I-20-59 South. Exits 261B and 261C. I'm Phil Carter in the traffic center.
11: Happy Wednesday, Alabama. You'll need those sunglasses, and an umbrella. Again, today is the same forecast, but a different day. Your midweek forecast has temperatures rising near 90 degrees by lunchtime. Then after that point, scattered showers could pass by your area. A couple of rumbles of thunder as well. Heavy downpours, frequent lightning for some again this afternoon, while others stay completely dry. We keep a very similar forecast, that summertime pattern, right on into the weekend and early next week. I'm ABC 3340 meteorologist Emma Kate Cowan on Talk 99.5.
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0: Dixon of Hiding, Talk 99.5, talk99.5.com. Some of the texts we have received this morning. Steve says, in my office at Office Park, on my Bose radio system, too much static, whereas before it was clear what's going on. We believe they are working on the tower even as we speak, Steve. We think that's what's happening there. We don't have all the answers because they don't give us any of the answers. People upset about Richard doing DJT clearly don't know about Milt Fleener, says Sam. Love the Milt. Okay. Tell him, Richard, if not on radio, you said you would have been a comedian. Yeah, I'd still be flapping my gums somewhere. Doesn't matter. I was wondering if you guys have heard anything about the shortage of Lantus A long-acting insulin. Long-acting insulin, I assume. Haven't been able to get it for 3 days. Pharmacy said it's countrywide. Big problem for people like myself. Sorry about that, Jason. I do not know anything about it. You're the first I've heard. Not sure if anyone has reported it, but the station is coming in staticky today in Tuscaloosa. You're the 317th person, Jennifer, to tell us that. Thank you. We appreciate that. So glad they can hear you in Prattville. We're still crappy in T-Town, says Joey. Sorry about that. Again, I think we were coming in loud and clear earlier, and now they're working on the tower again to fix some problems, and it's going to be a minute, so hang in there. Brian says, I just spread clover seed all over my yard when the storms came through on Monday. It all got washed away.
1: Oh, no.
0: There's $50 I won't get back.
1: Oh, Brian, so sorry.
0: Speaking of Tilly, the AI actress, E says she sounds like John Byrd's girlfriend. Yeah. She does. Imaginary. Much prettier than a lot of the women I've imagined, though. So, Chris says, hey, leave that girl alone. She's a trans AI.
1: Oh, boy.
0: Son says, the Wilder State. Yes, Gene would have loved this for $5 million. Did they pay him $5 million? They may have. I have no idea.
1: Maybe the family got the $5 million.
2: I do kind of wonder.
0: Yeah. It's a problem with 20-something movie critics. They have no life experience. How do you put Shawshank in that category? Unless you've experienced loss, you will not understand the movie Up, and it's not Christmas without the movie Elf in my house. Elf is a movie that I quote far more often than I probably should. I love that movie. The first time I saw it, I literally laughed. I laughed throughout the entire movie. To me, it was one of the funniest things I'd ever seen. And it had been such a long time since I'd seen a movie that really made me laugh out loud that it was just a godsend, and I still love it every year. These are those McCrispy chickens should have went to the gym and worked on their pecs. Oh, Jesus, Tommy, you still going to tell that joke?
1: Well.
0: Valerie spoke so highly of the pimento cheese chicken sandwich at Chick-fil-A. I went and got one during my time off on the 4th of July holiday. I was not impressed. 3 out of 10, says Jay.
1: Well, you must have got a bad one, Jay.
0: Yeah, that's right. Because, you know.
1: And the cheese wasn't melted. Did you let the cheese melt?
0: Chick-fil-A is known for their inconsistency.
1: That's right. No matter how stupid his opinion is.
0: Spot Jay. The cows is 3 chances to spot 30 cows. I got 20 and won a medium waffle fry. Well, so did Valerie.
1: I did it in the break, and I got the waffle fry.
0: Woo-hoo! Got the waffle fry. Ran on social media that Mitch McConnell passed a couple of days ago. It's just that another reason to stop believing everything we hear on social media. I don't know. It's tough to tell whether he's, you know, with us or not, to be honest with you. Even if you were in the room with him, you'd be like, it's like Andy Warhol. You can't tell. Let's see. Can't wait to hear. I hope we can't hear Skippy and Bird. Jeez.
1: Mark, wow.
0: With you people. And let's see. Sent for them. Clear and Bessemer. Oh, thank you, Barry. We appreciate that. Then let's dive in and do this, shall we?
3: Dixon and Vining's question of the day.
0: Name a movie, a side character who absolutely stole the movie from the star, Steve West.
2: Oh, I could come up with any number of people from this movie, but I'm going to go with Harvey Korman from Blazing Saddles.
0: Oh, he was fantastic. Headley. What are you worried about? In 100 years, you can sue her. What about you, Valerie?
1: I said Nurse Ratched, One Flew Over the Cuckoo's Nest.
0: Ooh, fantastic. Very good one.
1: How about you?
0: It's difficult to imagine one that goes better than Val Kilmer and Tombstone. Yeah. To me, they should have just put his name above the title and everybody else.
2: Cause I'll be your Huckleberry.
0: So good in that movie. Maureen O'Hara and McClintock. Ted Levine as Buffalo Bill. Silence of the Lambs. Val Kilmer, Doc Holliday. Yeah, absolutely. My Cousin Vinny. Yes.
2: Yeah.
0: James Earl Jones in Star Wars using only his voice. All right, that's it. We're out of here. Back tomorrow, Dark and Early, 6 a.m. Talking to then, Dixon Divining. Bye-bye now.
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13: The two Democrats who are running in Alabama's governor and lieutenant governor races were in Tuscaloosa this past Tuesday. Doug Jones and Philip Ensler were at the BF Goodrich tire plant that is going to be closing down in the months ahead and affect over 1,000 employees. Jones and Ensler both blamed the Trump administration and high tariffs for this closure. Jones and Ensler also included Republican gubernatorial candidate Tommy Tuberville in the blame for supporting Trump's tariffs. The official statement that was offered by the BF Goodrich company suggested that inefficiency was the reason for the closure of the Tuscaloosa plant, since the two plants, one in Alabama and the other in Indiana, were not operating up to designed capacities and the company could not sustain long-term inefficiencies. Operations will be unfolded into the Fort Wayne factory, which is better positioned for consolidation and meeting future production demands. I'll be back with more Alabama stories after this.
14: Where I was living was not a great place to live anymore. I began to pray for a place to go, praying for all of these things that a 9-year-old would want. I wanted horses, big house with a bunch of people my age. I wanted parents. I wanted a mom and a dad. Before I even prayed it, the Lord had already answered my prayer with the Big Oak Ranch. Who would that 9-year-old be if she never came to the Big Oak Ranch? I would be trying to fight for survival instead of fighting to break a cycle.
15: Big Oak Ranch, a Christian home for children needing a chance.
13: A 17-year-old Daphne teen is being charged with the murder of his mother and the attempted murder of his father. Authorities say that the boy was mad at his parents for disciplinary actions they were taking against him and ended up stabbing 37-year-old Samantha Baker and critically injuring 46-year-old Lance Baker. Baldwin County authorities were called to the home after the teen locked himself inside the house and called 911. Bond for the teen was set at $1 million this past Monday. I'm Andrea Tite.
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22: For we are opposed around the world by a monolithic and ruthless conspiracy that relies primarily on covert means for expanding its sphere of influence, on infiltration instead of invasion, on subversion instead of elections, on intimidation instead of free choice, on guerrillas by night instead of armies by day. It is a system which has conscripted vast human and material resources into the building of a tightly knit, highly efficient machine that combines military, diplomatic, intelligence, economic, scientific, and political operations. Its preparations are concealed, not published. Its mistakes are buried, not headlined. Its dissenters are silenced, not praised.
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0: ladies and gentlemen. Hello. Hello. Hello. Hello. Hello. Hello. Hello. Hello. Hello. Hello. Welcome to a brand new edition of the Line Talk 99.5 on this Wednesday. That's right. It's a Wednesday, baby. Hump day, man. We're halfway through the week. Seems like it's going by a little fast. Maybe that's just me, but it seems like it's breezing on by. We're getting back in the groove of things after the weekend, and I'm trying to get some stuff done. I haven't gotten anything done, but I'm trying to get some stuff done today. We'll see how that goes. A lot going on today, man. Like, we had some strikes on Iran last night. Apparently, they violated the ceasefire, hit a couple ships, and Trump's not putting up with it. So he is he made the call to launch strikes at about 80 different places, blowing some stuff and things up over in Iran. And I think I'm trying to read Trump at this point, which we'll go through all this. And also, he's going to have a news conference as he's over in Turkey for the NATO summit. What I'm getting from Trump is in watching him speak this morning, I think he's ready to just turn it into a parking lot. I haven't been to that point yet. I have fully believed that he wants to negotiate this and do this in a civil manner, but I think he's there. I think he's ready to just turn it into a parking lot. And so maybe we'll get a second round of fireworks. Maybe a second round of the largest fireworks display in history within a week. How about that? That'd be exciting. But we'll bring that to you and everything else as it happens today. Also, what's his name? The rapist guy, Graham Plattner. Nazi tattoo. Yeah, we got him. Got to talk about him. He, as far as I know, he's still not dropped out of the race. So that's going to be exciting and much more. But we can't do any of that without bringing in the one. Hit only. He's got no volume.
1: Shake that.

0: In honor of Donald Trump being in Turkey, you should have done a turkey dance. And I will say this.
1: Yes?
0: I almost, I got you a souvenir while I was in Biloxi.
1: Yes.
0: And I almost got you one of these hats that was like, the back end of a turkey where it's got the little legs sticking up.
1: Oh, yes.
0: Almost got that for you because I thought bird, turkey. But then I changed it at the last minute. So you'll find out Thursday.
1: Something great.
0: Yeah. It's much better. It's much better than the turkey hat. So
1: I'm looking forward to seeing it.
0: Oh, listen.
1: What?
0: You're going to have fun, I promise you.
1: No.
0: You okay?
1: Yeah. I'm good.
0: Okay.
1: I just had a rough day yesterday, and I was going to the podcast, and it was raining really hard, and I had flashbacks to my Mustang because the brakes don't work very well in the rain, and then I would try and leave space between people, and then some idiot would come in there at the last minute, and it kept going on, and it rained harder, and you told me that there was a wreck on I-20 where 450 Daggett's on
0: Okay.
1: And then it started raining harder, and then there was another rig up there.
0: Okay. I'll explain. So we were going to do a podcast yesterday, and John Bird is on the way into the podcast. He's about 5 to 10 minutes away from the studios, and traffic was really bad. There was a wreck, and the wreck actually wasn't even in the air, you weren't even going to cross through the wreck. It was actually on the interchange on the other side. It was just backing up because of the ramps getting on other interstates.
1: Yeah, it was backed up for miles. Lots of trucks, big, mean trucks.
0: And so you get off an exit that's nearby. I don't want to say which exit or which interstate, but you get off a nearby exit, and I say, well, here's the podcast address, just put this in your GPS and it'll take you to the studio and you won't have to be on the interstate. You won't have to deal with that traffic. And once I did that, I checked your location. You were going the opposite way. And I was like, okay, that's not good.
1: I was just crying and singing, sad songs. I can't live if living is without you. Okay, and it's not anything in particular. It just makes me sad.
0: Well, it's fine. It's fine.
1: I had so much fun stuff planned.
0: Well, we'll just do it on Thursday.
1: I don't know if everybody can handle the fun and frivolity that'll be there because I had something for Thursday too. I put it together, the show may explode, and I don't want that to happen.
0: Well, I'll tell you this. I mean, if you just pack all that fun into Thursday, that's less work on me because I'm the one that's got to put a whole show together. And if you just got
1: it
0: packed out with fun,
1: you're saying I don't ever contribute. Yeah.
0: Okay. This is not a good start to the show.
1: I'm sorry. Woo!
0: All right. Are we good?
1: Yeah.
0: Everything's fine. All right, everything's good. We're gonna do a podcast Thursday.
1: Okay,
0: and it's gonna be a lot of fun.
1: I'm gonna bring it. I'm gonna bring everything.
0: Yeah, everything will be fine.
1: Okay.
0: All right, let's go ahead and do the Hey Now roll call.
1: Yes, let's do that.
0: Who do we got on our early birds? We've got Jen, Bubba Rumble. We only got two early birds today, and
1: wow.
0: I like how Bubba Rumble is really trying to get that first place spot.
1: He's been second like three times here the last week.
0: Yeah, I think like three times in a row. He's gotten second place, so he said, I'll do it a little early, and he ended up coming in too early, which puts in the number one spot today. None other than Leslie. Good job, Leslie.
1: Yeah.
0: E at number two. How about that? And then Shane from Berry Mountain, number three. Then you got Trace, Ron, Scott, Hippie with the J's, Bill, Ricky. That's hell yeah, Ricky. Justin, Keith, Carrie, Jonathan, Jeremiah, Maggie, Heath, Lynn, Darren, Spook, Kenny, Houston, Patty, Michael, Joe Daddy, Eddie, AJ, Keith, everybody. Hang on. Oh, Leon Stresser says John Bird needs to man up. That's a good point, because you're not going to be able to get in the wrestling ring and cut one of those promos that you just did.
1: Leon, I'm going to tell you something, brother. I'm going to tell you something. You know how I handle adversity? One fist at a time. No, not really. I cry it out. But then after I've cried it out and it's gone, then there's nothing but focus. And whatever is in front of me will either be successful or I'll burn it down, brother.
0: Well, that's pretty good.
1: Huh?
0: There was last night was the premiere, and I didn't watch it, but last night the premiere of the new Dark Side of the Ring series. And
1: wait, the premiere? I thought it. This is a new season, right?
0: It's a new season. It's the premiere of the new season. Yeah. And, oh, man, I love those shows so much.
1: You know, they're sad sometimes. They're very sad.
0: They're tragic in a lot of cases. And this one is about Jeff Jarrett and TNA. And TNA is a promotion that I think was one time owned by Jeff Jarrett and then bought by a lady named Dixie Carter, who was, I think her parents were like billionaires or something and needed to find something for her to do, so they bought it for her. I don't really know the whole backstory, other than Bubba was involved heavily with TNA.
1: Ah.
0: And the reason for that is because Hogan was in TNA, and Hogan ended up bringing him in, and he was kind of part of what they called the clique, which was Hogan and Kevin Nash and some of those other guys. And, so I think that episode is going to be fascinating. I can't wait to watch. I'm gonna probably try to watch it tonight. Because I love those.
1: They're really good.
0: They posted, and this is how involved Bubba was with TNA and just the wrestling world in general, is because, like, part of the show last night, I guess, I'm just assuming because it was brought up, was about Jeff Jarrett. Do you know Kurt Angle? You remember Kurt Angle?
1: Oh, yeah, yeah.
0: So Jeff Jarrett apparently loosely stole Kurt Angle's wife. Kurt Angle's working at TNA at the time, too.
1: Dang.
0: Stole his wife and then
1: not somebody I'd want to mess with.
0: And then had Angle's wife and kids living with him, Jeff Jarrett. Now, I think that they were, like, they had just gotten divorced. But the problem was, is that, one, you're fresh off a divorce. Two, you got your kids living over there.
1: Yeah.
0: And three, those two, Jeff Jarrett and Kurt Angle, are coworkers. They got to work together. They got to wrestle together. And imagine the dynamic that brings up. And
1: you don't need to write a storyline for that one.
0: No, you don't. And that's the kind of stuff I like about wrestling, is the backstage drama. You don't hardly get any of that stuff these days, but back in the day, that kind of stuff happened all the time. So there was an episode, this was back when Bubba was on Sirius XM, and somebody called their show, and he would do this thing called protection, which I wish we had here. Like, when people want to call in anonymously and they don't want people to know who they are, you could put like a voice changer on their voice, and they could say whatever they want to say on air. So this guy asks for protection. He calls in, puts his like a high pitched voice on him or whatever, and he drops the bombshell that, and this is back at that time, that Karen Angle was living with Jeff Jarrett with their kids. And it was just funny to hear their reaction, because they knew all of those people, but they had not heard that rumor. And I'll have to send you the video for it, or the audio for it. It's quite fascinating. And it adds to the allure of that new series and that particular episode. I can't wait to watch it, man. It's going to be so good. So good. I love that series. You know, of course, I'm a big documentary guy, as everybody knows.
1: Me too. I was scanning for documentaries last night.
0: But if you go documentary and wrestling and mix them together, that's my go-to. If there's one that I haven't seen, I'm all over it.
1: Yeah, my big thing, or two things, because I'm getting older, I love World War II documentaries, but also I love gardening documentaries.
0: What?
1: That's fascinating.
0: Gardening documentaries?
1: Yeah.
0: How do you do a documentary about gardening?
1: Well, I mean,
0: unless there's some sort of like rival gang wars between gardeners.
1: No, it's like space age gardening. You know, gardening for the future, and then how they crossbreed different flowers. Oh man, there's nothing better.
0: Yeah, that's interesting. What if they do a Dark Side of the Ring about Wahoo McDaniel?
1: I'm gonna watch that thing over and over and over. Two, I would watch over and over and over.
0: Did you see that video I sent you of my friend Paul?
1: Yes.
0: He said he met Wahoo McDaniel one time.
1: Yes, man.
0: Isn't that crazy? I mean,
1: that's legendary. Wahoo McDaniel, I'd watch over and over and over. And the Mecca Dream Dusty Rhodes, baby, whoo, I would watch over and over and over.
0: I think there might be a Dusty Rhodes one out there already.
1: Really?
0: Yeah, because, I mean, they've done like 5 or 6 seasons of this show. There's a bunch of them. If you go on Hulu. Yeah,
1: please, when you address him from now on, please say, the American dream doth it rothe, baby, woo.
0: The American dream doth it rothe, woo.
1: Baby.
0: Baby.
1: Yes.
0: Okay.
1: Because that was his thing. I honor him.
0: Gotcha. All right, let's get after it. 205-545-9950. A lot coming at you today, man, so y'all better buckle up.
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0: Lynn says Jeff Jarrett wrestled in Nashville and Memphis. My cousin is Wildfire Tommy Rich.
1: Wow.
0: You remember him?
1: Yes.
0: Yeah, man. Kenny says, tell Bird to cornstarch the boys and he won't be so sensitive. I guess it goes back to yesterday's conversation about chafing.
1: Yeah, well, I can't help skin disease. You know what? I'm not going to take any medicine anymore, and I'm going to change my wrestling name to Leper Man. That way I'll have scabs and stuff all over.
0: Lesion me. Man.
1: Yes.
0: The lesion of doom.
1: Yeah.
0: Everybody will tap out. Everybody will give up because nobody wants to touch you.
1: We might have different names. We'll have leper. We'll have psoriasis and eczema. Yeah.
0: We'll have a leper man who's undefeated, never lost a match because every opponent is forfeited. Yeah.
1: I just realized something. We played the Ace of Spades for the song. That's your theme song.
0: What's my theme song?
1: Ace of Spades. You win some, you lose some.
0: Oh, yeah. That's true.
1: You should have had that going. And I guess you couldn't do like wireless earplugs. They would grab you and put you in a back room and say,
0: yeah,
1: what is that?
0: They're not going to do that. Just kept telling me, don't record in here. Don't pull your phone out and start recording.
1: Yeah.
0: I said, I'm not going to do that. I know better than that. I mean, as soon as you walk in a casino, you can tell, like, everybody's super serious. So, I mean, you can't even fart in that place without somebody getting sideways about it.
1: Mm.
0: So, everybody, especially the Asian people, they were super, super serious. Super serial. I ain't gonna mess it. I had some little Asian girl, Asian lady beside me on the roulette table that last day, and she was taking those chips, man, and she's like pretty much putting the chips on all the spaces. I'm like, what are you doing? Like, what's the point of that? Like, are you able to actually win money if you put all chips on all spaces?
1: What's that? What's the deal with that?
0: I feel like you're kind of defeating the purpose, kid. But then I was like, maybe I should have done that because she did walk away with a lot of chips. So I'm going to tell you, if I go back, I may never go back to the casino. But if I do, I've got a whole new strategy. That was just that first time was a learning curve. And so now that I understand how it works, I think I can actually win money. You can't just go in there and bet on red and black because it's gonna break down 50-50 either way. Wayne's in Columbiana. Wayne, what's up?
2: I'm going to start referring to the Bird as the Ed McMahon of talk radio. Y'all are Johnny Carson and Ed McMahon. He's got that same laughter that Ed McMahon had, and y'all play off of each other. It's really a good match. It's a great match.
3: Yes.
0: We spend too much.
3: You are correct.
0: We spend too much time together is the problem. We spend way too much time together. Usually in radio, you don't want to spend any time outside of work with your co-host or your producers. We threw that rule out the window.
1: That's fine. I quit.
2: But your show was not the same when he was gone.
0: No, everybody tells me that. I don't take offense to it. It was. I had to literally remake the show. I had to completely revamp it, and it was, you know, it was tough, man. It was tough for me. It was tough for everybody.
2: I couldn't believe when I heard his voice back on there. I said, oh, boy.
0: Yeah.
2: And that's all I'm going to say about that.
0: Well, all right, Wayne.
2: All right, fellas.
0: Thank you, buddy. We appreciate it.
1: High praise, man.
0: Yeah, man.
1: That one of the best combos ever in talk.
0: You know, people tell me that all the time. They say your show wasn't the same without John Bird.
1: Well, yeah, you know, I mean, you know, what do you say to that? I mean,
0: what do you say? John Bird's the greatest. What do you say?
1: No, I mean, talk radio needs a good bit of mental illness.
0: Yes, that's exactly right.
1: Some craziness, literal.
0: You got to have a balance, and I didn't have that balance. I mean, when Carrie finally stepped in that role, I had a little bit of balance, but nobody's John Bird.
4: Happy Wednesday, Alabama. You'll need those sunglasses
3: and an umbrella. Again, today, as it's the same forecast but a different day, your midweek forecast has temperatures rising near 90 degrees by lunchtime. Then after that point, scattered showers could pass by your area, a couple of rumbles of thunder as well. Heavy downpours, frequent lightning for some again this afternoon, while others stay completely dry. We keep a very similar forecast, that summertime pattern, right on into the weekend and early next week. I'm ABC 3340 meteorologist Emma Kate Cowan on Talk 99.5.
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11: This is your roving reporter, and today I'm talking with a political activist.
12: That's right, man.
11: And could you please explain to us your red cap with the letters MMRGA?
12: Yeah, man, this is my MAGA hat.
11: MAGA?
12: Yeah, man, that stands for Make My Retirement Great Again.
11: I see.
12: And to do that, what you need to do is call David Ernest.
11: The asset preservationist.
12: That's right, man. You can call David at 833-596-7233. That's 833-596-SAFE.
11: And I understand that's a toll-free number.
12: Yeah, man. Get David Ernest on the case, and your retirement will be great again.
11: And you make these hats.
12: I do. Here's a whole pile left from the last administration.
11: And they say CPWABD.
12: Yeah, man. Corn Pop was a bad dude.
11: And as you said, there's a whole pile here.
12: Well, there wasn't much demand.
11: I can dig it.
13: 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In case you hadn't heard, we're back at war with Iran and another big strike.

0: I guess there was some mean text about us on the morning show.
1: Why? Just, what have we ever done?
0: I think we've done a lot. But Val said something to me. She said, don't pay attention to those people being mean on the text line. I said, listen. I said, first of all, we're used to it. I said, we have a very feral audience. I mean,
2: that's good. We do.
0: They're like wild animals in some cases. Some of y'all are not. Okay, I'm not putting this on everybody, but there's quite a few in our audience that are just like a pack of wolves. And if they see an opportunity to attack on the text line, that was me, by the way.
2: Oh,
0: sorry. If they see an opportunity to attack on the text line, they're going to absolutely take it.
2: Yeah.
0: And they're going to pile on like crazy. I forgot.
2: Okay, if you would, read every one of them to me, please.
0: No, ready, go. I'm not going to go through. They're so far down the list now, I'm not going to be able to even find them.
2: Yeah.
0: So I don't know what was said. Probably wasn't anything crazy.
2: Yeah, probably. I can't believe that John Birdsbay is crazy. Now I'm definitely not losing. You know.
0: Usually we will. The thing is like I don't. If I see attacks, I don't see them all the time. But if I see attacks where they're like mad at us for whatever reason, I'll go through, and they'll be mad at every show, and every single text they'll be mad at somebody for something. They're just. The only texts they send are texts that are, you know, complaining about something that was said.
2: Yeah, you look back at the history and it's like, well, everyone's a complaint.
0: Yeah. That's what and that's what everybody needs to know. Like on our text line, if you text in, like we can see everything that you've texted previously, and there's a trend there. There's absolutely a trend when it comes to, you know, people that are bitching. Yeah.
2: Well, I like to kill them with kindness. If I see one, I take a selfie of myself giving the finger, and then I send it to them. And then that way they know that we care.
0: That is, I mean, if I don't know if you're actually doing that or not, but if you are, keep it up.
2: Okay, we need to get a picture of you and a picture of me together.
0: I just get a smile.
2: We'll do it during the break, and I just keep it over here in a file.
0: Yeah, and just post it every time they say something nasty.
2: And put America over the top.
0: Yeah. Bubba says Andrew and Jay Bizzle were made for each other, but not in a gay way.
2: Oh, yeah, he's my buddy.
0: Lynn says the show is better with John Bird. Definitely.
2: All right, let's not go there, folks.
0: I agree.
2: It's the chemistry. If I had a show, God help us all, it wouldn't be as good.
0: Bama Phoenix says y'all were beginning to suck while JB was gone. Now y'all suck less.
2: Oh well, you know what? That's honest. That's tough love, is what that's called.
0: He said, "Still awesome. Be a man."
2: Oh.
0: Be a man.
2: Yeah, man. Do you have a be a man for me today?
0: No.
2: Yeah, just sometime before the end of the show.
0: Well, I was going to save him for the pod Thursday.
2: Oh, okay. Save him for the pod, but then let's start it off next Monday. I really like.
0: What you want to do? You want me to do like
2: do one today? Come on.
0: This one says
2: just one now. I know how you
0: when,
2: get oh,
0: okay. When your dog is taking a ish. Take one next to him. Be a man.
2: Oh, man. See, I'm going to put some music, but we're going to make that a feature. That is so awesome.
0: If there's a tsunami, stand on the beach. Be a man.
2: No, that's my biggest fear.
0: A tsunami?
2: Yeah.
0: Really?
2: A tidal wave. Yeah, I dreamed about it for years.
0: Just because you felt like you were drowning in life.
2: Actually, that's pretty much what they say.
0: Yeah.
2: Because you feel like you're overwhelmed with life.
0: There's so many.
2: Don't. Come on. Come on. Don't. Andrew.
0: Dude, I'm telling you, there's a million of these. I mean, literally a million.
2: I know,
0: I'm never going to run out of them.
2: Save it for one a day.

0: You know, Trump was in Europe, and Trump's going to attack.
1: Now, you listen.
0: We should talk about that.
1: You opened the can here, so.
0: Dang it. Same for the podcast. We can produce something. That'd be great.
1: This one says, have an ex-wife and another and another and another and another. Be a man.
0: Good gosh. Be a homeless man.
1: Going on a date, ask your broad if she's hungry. If she says yes, tell her to eat before you pick her up. Be a man.
0: Broad. Yeah.
1: Get the same haircut your whole life. Be a man.
0: You know what? One day we need to do like a broad Thursday or broad Wednesday or something, and people text in their own versions. We'll take the best ones and use them.
1: Yeah. This one says, if you get home and you can't find your keys, we did that one. Kick your door in.
0: By the way, I've got Apple Pay. Apple thing on my wallet.
1: Oh, on your phone?
0: Mm-hmm.
1: That's good. I'm actually very pro Apple Wallet. I like that. This one says, when you go to the grocery store, never use a cart. Pile as much ish as you can in your arms and just dump it at the register. Be a man.
0: That I'm a man then. I hate carts.
1: It takes 45 muscles to frown and only 10 muscles to smile. Always frown. Build muscle.
0: There you
1: go.
0: Oh, man. I mean, these are changing my life.
1: I mean, it's just so... The what makes them funny is they're so real. Like, most of us are like, oh, yeah, I do.
0: Oh, that's me. Yeah.
1: It's good. It's good. All right, let's get to some headlines, shall we? Let's start off with... before I get to Iran, and we're going to... I'm going to try to time this right to where Trump is speaking about Iran there in Turkey. But I'll start as he was meeting with the European allies. He was with... who was he with? Let me see if I can find it real quick. Anyway, he was with some of the NATO leaders. He may have been with the NATO chairman. But I tell you what, before I get into that, there was a report that Macron and France were prepared for war with America after the Maduro raid. I saw that headline and I'm like, wait a minute.
0: The French
1: were preparing for war with the U.S. Listen to this. It says the Wall Street Journal reported that Macron made the decision earlier this year after American forces carried out a precision strike in Venezuela that led to the arrest of Nicolas Maduro. The French president reportedly made comments about fighting Americans over Greenland, the desolate Danish island that could prove crucial to keeping non-NATO powers out of the North Atlantic, with President Donald Trump expressing his desire to acquire the island as a territory for the U.S., coupled with the success of the raid to capture Maduro for drug crimes, Macron repeatedly was prepared to fight one of his country's oldest allies, an ally that twice saved it from German aggression in the last century. They said it was almost midnight in Brussels, and the leaders of Europe were locked in their fifth hour of an emergency meeting with a single theme for discussion, how to manage a breakup with America. The new year was only 3 weeks old, and President Trump, after removing Venezuela's autocratic strongman, had briefly threatened to seize Greenland from Denmark. Around a circular table in the European Council headquarters, known as the Space Egg, boy, that sounds scary, the Space Egg, heads of government were venting so emotionally about the 47th president that some of the nearly 30 leaders present would later call the session therapy night. What a bunch of pansies. What a bunch of wussies. It says, in a room where no phones or recording devices were permitted, Macron reportedly said, quote, we are drawing a line here. It says, now French soldiers were in Greenland alongside Danish special forces equipped for a shooting war with America. The French president repeated an argument he'd been pressing for years with mounting urgency that Europe's over-reliance on America was a security risk. There is no going back, he said. Other European leaders at the meeting are said to have grumbled that under Trump, the U.S. was operating differently than it had in previous decades. Yeah, I'd say so. As opposed to protecting European interests without question and no matter the cost, American diplomats representing the Trump administration were seeking compensation and fair deals, which irked many in the room. Canadian Prime Minister Mark Carney was not in the room, but was reportedly on the phone with several European leaders. According to the report, Carney, quote, had been regularly messaging Europe's major leaders using a British phone number from his time in London, trying to persuade them that, quote, the old America isn't coming back. You damn right. And I agree with all of that, you and your little therapy session. The old America ain't coming back. It's a new day, baby. It's a new day. Listen to this, though. So Trump is in Turkey. He is there with NATO representatives. I guess the who all was there? I'm trying to look at the picture to see. Turkey's president was there. I guess it was just him and then the Turkey representatives. So he is asked a question about NATO and kind of just the status of everything in that part of the world and the relationship. And Trump basically says, I may just withdraw troops from Europe altogether because they ain't doing us any favors.
2: With respect to what? Well, that's what hurt my relationship with NATO. Because Greenland doesn't help Denmark. Denmark doesn't spend money to really help Greenland. But it's an important part for the United States. And it's surrounded by China ships and Russian ships. And that's not going to happen. The ships is, it's not going to happen. It was Greenland that, in my, and it continues to be, that should be controlled by the United States, not by Denmark. And when they wouldn't go along with it, and with all the money we spend to help them with Russia, and we don't have to spend any money, we could remove all of our soldiers out of Europe. Because as you probably noticed, Europe's a very different place than it was 20 years ago. A lot different, much different. It's a much different, and they better be careful with immigration and energy. If they're not careful with those two things, you're not going to have a Europe anymore.
1: That's right. You're not going to have a Europe anymore without our help, but especially with the way your leaders are acting. With the policies that they've put forward, with the open borders and everything else.
0: Yeah, like, you know what? Europe needs to worry more about Muslims and Islam than America.
1: Yeah, if we backed off, like, you'd be done for. Islam would have accomplished a centuries-old objective of conquering Europe. And then they would move over to the next part of the world. Because that has been their objective for literally centuries. Well, before America was ever established, they have been on a quest to conquer the world. And that has not changed. With as many generations that have passed, you would think, because we got a different mindset here in America. We think generation after generation, people change, their viewpoints change. You know, they move further away from things like organized religion, or they move away from this, or they move away from that. And we, you know, call it evolution, call it whatever. In the world of Islam, they don't. That's why we look at those parts of the world and we're like, man, y'all look like y'all are living in the Stone Age. It's because that's where they stay. They don't change. They don't change their way of life. They don't change the way they think. They don't change their ideologies. They've got a very historical view on the world that most of the people in America don't have. Most people here are just living in the moment, living for today. These people are living vicariously through history, but also living for the end times. That's what they're doing. They're looking, it is their job. They view that it is their job to usher in the end times. And the way to do that is to conquer the world. That's Islam 101. And no matter how much of a rosy picture you paint about Islam or the Quran, that ain't gonna change.
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0: All right, here we go. 205-545-9950. I think that one's got to be started from the top. David's got an E on it.
1: Note made.
0: Yeah, some of them do have some words in it, but it's
1: they're usually not till later.
0: Yeah, they're later, but if I've got one in there, I've got at the very least a minute and a half buffer before it hits. So if you start it in the middle, then it may pop up.
1: I don't care. That was me trying to be creative. No more creative. Beginning 0.00.
0: No, you can still be creative. It's fine. It's what we got a dump button for.
1: That's right. Darn it.
0: We got to put it to
1: I'm
0: use.
1: I'm going to look for some songs with a E with inside a gray box.
0: Yeah. Well, and the thing is if we don't use that dump button, I mean, how are we going to know it's going to work when we really need it? You know, when something like when a caller calls in and says something, we're actually making sure it works.
1: Right. And of course, it's not on the podcast or the YouTube video, so we don't have to worry about cutting it out or anything.
0: You can leave it on the podcast because it's going up on the internet.
1: Well, no, I can't because.
0: Oh, you got that. Okay. My bad. Yeah, see, yeah, you're right. Yeah, right. You're right. All right. So let's keep going. So Trump. Letting them know, giving the smackdown to the Europeans and NATO. With that, we're waiting on Trump to do a news conference, and the big topic is going to be what happened last night. I guess late last night, early morning, Iran fired off some missiles and hit another ship in the Strait of Hormuz. We've even got audio of the Iranian Navy threatening ships. They're like, oh, this is your last warning. You're all in danger. You know, the whole thing. They go, please turn your ship around. I don't know why that's an Indian accent, but that's what I got for you. So they end up hitting two ships and maybe one turned around. I don't remember the specifics of it, but that's a big no-no because we are in the midst of a ceasefire, a 60-day final negotiations. And once that happened, Donald Trump said, you know what? Enough is enough. And he directed the U.S. military early this morning or late last night or early this morning to strike Iran. They struck 80 targets. 80 targets.
1: 80.
0: I mean, it was just boom, boom, boom. Here's the official statement from CENTCOM. They say CENTCOM forces completed a new round of offensive strikes against Iran on July 7th, hitting over 80 targets with precision munitions as an immediate response to Iran's latest attacks on commercial vessels transiting the Strait of Hormuz. U.S. forces struck Iranian air defense systems, command and control networks, coastal radar sites, anti-ship missile capabilities, and more than 60 Islamic Revolutionary Guard Corps small boats in and near the strait to degrade Iran's ability to continue attacking international commerce flowing through the international trade corridor. Iran recently attacked three commercial vessels transiting the strait, including Marshall Islands flagged, blah, blah, blah, blah, blah, Saudi Arabia flagship, and a Liberian flagged ship. Gives the names of them and all that. The unwarranted aggression by Iranian forces is a clear and dangerous violation of the ceasefire and undermines freedom of navigation. CENTCOM forces remain postured and prepared to hold Iran accountable when the agreement is not adhered to or obeyed. And also, the sanctions relief on Iranian oil over. I'm assuming that translates to the blockade going back into place. We will see. I have to wait and see how that plays out. But this right here is Trump's response to the strikes on the commercial vessels last night and how we're not going to be putting up with it. Listen to this. This is Trump live from Turkey early this morning, as he spoke on the very powerful retaliatory strikes.
2: Tonight, the very dangerous people from Iran, they're sick. There's something wrong with them. We said, go and do your funeral stuff. And instead of that, they start shooting rockets at ships yesterday. And so we hit them very hard last night, very hard. I would say 20 to 1, 20 times tougher. And I told them, every time you hit, we hit. And of course, they're dirty players, so they go after everyone, probably including me. I've been number one on their list for years. And they're a bunch of scum, you want to know the truth. They're scum. And so we don't like them. I don't like them. And they're evil people, and it's the denuclearization of Iran. And we're going to denuke it. We're not going to let them because they're crazy, and they can't have a nuclear weapon. And they go around killing people. They've killed thousands and thousands of our soldiers. They've killed hundreds of thousands of innocent people. They had the roadside bomb, Soleimani. I took care of him first term. And that was a big thing, because I think they probably would be a lot stronger had he been around, because he was a bad guy, but he was an evil genius, but a bad guy. And he was the father of the roadside bomb.
0: Let me butt into this. We may end up playing it again on the other side, but I gotta hit this top of the hour. We'll come back. We're waiting on Trump to speak, but I'll break down what all happened last night right after this.
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4: The 11th Circuit Court of Appeals has ruled in favor of a Tuscaloosa County man who is currently on the Alabama Sex Offender Registry. Bruce Henry filed a lawsuit for the right to have his son live with him. The appeals court ruled that parents do have that fundamental right, while the state of Alabama argued that some parents have that right removed due to their misconduct. The 11th Circuit Court noted that Henry was convicted of possessing child pornography and has since served his sentence, also having a child with his wife since that time. Therefore, the state cannot abrogate his rights. The case is now being recommended back to a panel of judges here in the state to work out a narrowly tailored solution to the case. The chief judge on the 11th Circuit Court, William Pryor, wrote a dissent to this decision, saying that the panel of judges shirked its duty in determining if the state's child pornography exception that prohibits a parent from living with a child has a rational basis and is constitutional. I'll be back with more Alabama stories after this.
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4: Residents of Spanish Fort are mourning the loss of one of their teachers. Devery Jenkins was killed in a four-vehicle crash that occurred on June 20th in Saraland. Jenkins was a history teacher at Spanish Fort Middle School. School administrators released a statement on the loss of Jenkins, saying he was a steady presence to students with a compassionate heart and encouraging words. I'm Andrea Tice.
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0: and gentlemen. Hello, hello, hello, hello, hello. Hey now. So, as we've been talking, Donald Trump not happy with Iran, and I think something's probably going to happen after 80 strikes last night. We'll see what direction he goes. He is now speaking live in Turkey at the NATO summit. Let's go to that live.
1: He's very powerful. People leave him alone. But he's really done a fantastic job. And from the moment we got off the plane, you look at the airports were beautiful. They built a new terminal for our arrival. Everything was beautiful. And so I just want to thank President Erdogan, who's done a fantastic job in Turkey. And I also want to thank NATO Secretary General Mark Rutte. Mark is an extraordinary person, smart, great leader. It's not easy leading so many leaders like that. You get a lot of leaders and their strong personalities, every one of them. And Mark does an unbelievable job. Couldn't find anybody better. I just want to say there was tremendous love in that room. The press got to see the sitting, but they didn't get to see the speaking. And I actually said, it's too bad the press couldn't see this, because every one of them spoke for a little while. And I spoke for a little while. And it's a lot of speeches. We kept it short. But it's too bad the press couldn't have seen what we were doing in that room, because it was very smart people, and they have a lot of good in their heart, not evil, good. And they're doing a great job for their country. The world is doing well. We have, as you know, the oil is down. We'll see whether or not we keep it down. We should keep it down. We're doing things that should have been done 47 years ago with Iran. And I just want to say that throughout my first term and over the past 18 months, the United States has led a historic effort to dramatically increase the defense spending and to have equipment that no other country in the world has. When you look at Venezuela, when you look at Iran, essentially demolished their military in a couple of weeks. They had a good military, they had a good navy, they had 159 ships, everyone's at the bottom of the sea. They had hundreds of airplanes, they're all gone. They're all lying burned up on the runways. They were totally decimated. Their radar is gone. Everything's gone. Their leaders are gone, frankly. And their combat capability is pretty low. They have a small percentage of missiles left. They have some of the missile launchers left, call them launching pads. But most of that's been destroyed, too. So we have the strongest military in the world by far. Not even close, everybody admits it. Last year's summit in the Netherlands was great also, and we achieved an unprecedented agreement to increase the annual defense spending, and it's the benchmark, raising it from 2% to 5% of GDP, which everybody said was impossible. And now they're all thanking me, and most of the countries have agreed to it. We have a couple of that didn't, but I have a feeling they're going to, and pretty quickly. In fact, today they were very positive. One of them in particular was, I didn't think, a good team player. Today was a great team player. As all of the leaders understand very well, the United States remains by far the largest contributor to NATO, monetarily and maybe otherwise, and the strongest military anywhere in the world. And they respect us as a country again. They didn't respect us 2 years ago. They laughed at us. NATO laughed at us. Everybody laughed at us. They don't laugh anymore. There's no more laughing. This year, we invested a record $1 trillion in our armed forces, and we're going to be asking for $1.5 trillion coming up. We have the money being spent on the best equipment anywhere in the world. In the working session this morning, we discussed the progress other members are making toward the 5% target, and they're making great progress. Many of these countries are very rich, by the way. We don't have to feel sorry for them. But it doesn't mean they're properly protected. There's a big difference. Some have truly answered the call, and others are making big changes and will be answering the call. I think I can say in all cases they're going to be answering the call, and we'll be taking in over $1 trillion a year toward defense, and that's a tremendous amount of money. It's a big up. They were 2%. They were actually at 1%. I got them to 2%. Then I wanted to get them to 5, and we got up to 5 the last time. And they're, you know, just again, if you could have seen the respect and the love in the room, and it's love really for the country, for our country. I don't want to say me, because you'll say, oh, he's so conceited. He's such a conceited person. But they do. I mean, you know, they like the job I'm doing. They said, we love you. These are grown people saying that. Isn't that nice? Maybe, I don't know, maybe they're trying to get to me. And in a way they did, because there was tremendous unity in that room. And I urge all nations to accelerate their plans to get the benchmark as quickly as possible. The benchmark is going to be that 5% number. That's the number it should have been for years. As a result of the commitment we achieved last year, defense spending of other NATO members surged by more than almost $150 billion in 2025, and much of that money is being spent on American-made equipment. They all want American-made equipment. We're pushing very hard to have the defense companies, and they're great. We make the best equipment, the Patriots and the Tomahawks, and everything we have is considered to be the best. Not by me, it's everybody wants it. I wish we made it faster, because we could sell as much as we could make. And as you know, I had Lockheed and every one of the companies, all of the companies who are, Raytheon as an example, Boeing, so many of those great companies are now building plants. They had big plants, but they were using them 24/7. I said, that's not the way to do it. You have to build more plants. You don't have to just go overtime. No tax on overtime. Remember that, please? No tax on overtime. Those people are happy. But they were doing literally 24 hours to get the Tomahawks done and the Patriots done and all of the other defensive and offensive equipment done. It's the most sought-after equipment in the world. You saw that with Venezuela, where they had a lot of great equipment. It wasn't ours, and it didn't work. Our equipment works, but we have to produce it faster for other countries, for everybody, including ourselves. We have to produce it faster. So we think within a year, year and a half max, we'll be, instead of waiting for a year or 2 years, we'll be having it on a 2-week wait, maybe a 1-week wait. That's what I want. And it'll do really well. A lot of people are, you know, just waiting. They're waiting. They want to get this defensive equipment, maybe in particular the defensive equipment, but offensive and defense. As much of that money is being spent on American-made equipment. That's the money that the European and Canada are spending, European countries mostly, and Canada. And they're spending that with the United States, largely. And it's American-made, made in the USA, as we say. Weapons, munitions, supporting thousands of American jobs. This will increase. We have the highest number of jobs. Right now, we have the most people working in the United States that we've ever had in the history of our country. We have the biggest investment ever made, $19.2 trillion. That's 6 times more than we've ever had. Think of it, 6 times. And what did that were tariffs. Without the tariffs, I think we would have done fine, like at about 2 or 3. The last administration had much less than $1 trillion invested for 4 years. We have $19.2 trillion invested in 1 year. We haven't gone into the extra almost a half a year, 1.5 years. Those numbers won't come out for a little while. So we have $19.2 trillion, not billion, not million, trillion with a T, invested in plants and equipment that's being built all over the country. Eli Lilly is building plants, big drug, Merck, all of them. The drug companies are building. The car companies are building like crazy. In fact, as you probably saw a big announcement yesterday, Toyota is leaving Mexico, and they're going to build one of the biggest car manufacturing plants in the world in Texas. That's because of the tariffs, because We don't mind if you build in Mexico, but if you build in Mexico, you have to pay 25% tariff. If you build in Japan, or if you build in any place, China is a much higher tariff. It's 100% tariff because we don't want to lose our jobs. We don't want to have our workers lose their jobs. We have the largest number of plants being built for the most money ever in the history of our country. Car plants, AI plants, and all other plants, pharmaceutical plants, chips. We're not giving anything. All we're saying is, if you don't start, if they will give them a year and a half to 2 years to build their plant. If they don't have that, they have to pay 100%, 200%, even 250%. If they make a chip, or if they make a car, if they make pharmaceuticals. So the pharmaceutical companies are moving in at record levels. There's never been anything like what's happening. Let me put it a different way, put it to you in a more broad fashion. There has never been anything like has happened with this country or any other country in the history of the world. There has never been growth. There's never been manufacturing plants being built. We have so many being built. And in the big ones, like AI, some of the AI, we let them build their own electric plants. We force them to build. We don't want it because the old grid that we have wouldn't be able to supply. They need, just as an industry, more energy than the entire country produces right now, when you think of it, which is incredible. So take all of the energy that the United States produces, and that one industry, which is so big, so powerful, it needs more than that. In fact, some people say almost double. So,
0: all right, so let me do this, and I'm trying to do some forward thinking here. For my breaks, I'm going to go ahead and take a break, and then we're going to come back on the other side, and we're going to keep this rolling, because he's kind of just going through some of the things that we've been doing here in this country, some of the positive economic things, some of the Trump policies. I'll go ahead and butt in here, and that way, if this thing runs long, we don't have to sit here and chop it up with a bunch of breaks. So let's do that. If you want to get in, text, call, whatever, 205-545-9950. More of Trump live at the NATO summit in Turkey right after this.
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0: That's right. Listen to us on your radio. Unless we're having tower issues and there's 4 stations playing at the same time. Which we get that handled, by the way. I think they're... I can't confirm this, so I don't want to lie to you, but I think that what's happening right now is they're actively working on the tower. So for those of y'all that are talking about signal issues, I'm hoping that will be solved in a very timely manner, very quickly. But in the meantime, y'all tune in on the app, man. I cannot stress that enough. It's an awesome feature because not only can you listen to us, but our YouTube feed is on there. So as soon as you pull the app up, the first thing you see is a video playing, and it is us live. Like, you're looking at me and John Bird live as we do the show here. All right, let's go back, trying to stay on track here. Donald Trump, he's there in Turkey. He's got Pete Hegseth and Marco Rubio with him, which I find interesting because not only is he dealing with this NATO summit, but he's also dealing with the Iran situation. And the two closest people to this Iran situation outside of the negotiators like Witkoff and Kushner are Marco Rubio, Secretary of State, and Secretary of War Pete Hegseth. So I find that quite interesting. But let's dip back into Donald Trump live in Turkey.
1: Plant in the World Car plant, and they're moving into the United States. And again, they're doing that to avoid paying the tariff, because if you build your product here, you pay no tariff. If you don't, you pay a 25% tariff, depending, 35% sometimes, sometimes 100%, 200%, depending on what the product is. As an example, we're doing great on steel because we charge tariffs. So now all of a sudden, the steel industry, which was absolutely dead a few years ago, I revived it in my first term pretty good, and then they blew it in the Biden term. And what a shame. They just blew it right out the window. They had no idea what they were doing. And I quickly revived it at the beginning of this term, year and a half. And we are, the steel business is through the roof. We don't even make aluminum anymore. Now we're going to have the largest aluminum plant in the world being built in Oklahoma. I love Oklahoma. 77 out of 77 counties, three times. And it's great. It's a great state. They're going to be building the largest aluminum plant in the entire world in Oklahoma, starting very soon. Over the course of the past 2 days, I had a number of excellent discussions with other leaders at the summit and held productive bilateral meetings with essentially all of them. We had dinner last night. Just about all of them were there. President Erdogan of Turkey, as well as President Zelensky, and he just came in, as you probably saw, had a little press conference, and also President al-Sharif of Syria, who's doing an unbelievable job in unifying Syria. What a job he's doing. Syria was a mess with what happened with their previous government. You know that? Very dangerous place, and now it's just come together. He's done a fantastic job. People are talking about it. In every conversation, it was clear that America is back, and we're stronger and bigger and better than ever before. We have more jobs, as I said, than ever before. And we're respected again like maybe never before. We are so respected as a country. That's why I wish I told the Secretary General, Mark, I said, it's too bad the press could not see what's happening in this room. You saw the big round circle with all of the leaders of all of those countries. And I don't know, I think they should allow it. The theory is that they won't be speaking quite as freely and it won't be quite as good, but who knows? It was amazing, actually. The unity in that room was incredible. Really a love. It was sort of pretty wild. There was a love in that room that was great. So this was a tremendously successful summit. And again, I want to thank President Erdogan, Turkey, and President, so many of the presidents, prime ministers, they were all here from NATO, the NATO countries. And in particular, we have to thank the Secretary General Mark Rutte for doing a fantastic job. He really put on a tremendous, his was just something, he's a unifier. He's a tremendous unifier. So I could take a few questions. We've done a few of these already today, so I don't think we should take too many. I don't think we should take much. So we're going to keep it a little bit short. And I know a lot of you are going home. Some are going with me. So go ahead, please. Sir, yes. Yes. No. The gentleman right here. The very tall gentleman who's very insecure. He doesn't want to ask the question. He's a handsome guy, but he's very insecure. Go ahead. Do you want to shout it out? Give him a mic. How about giving him a mic? He shouted it out.
11: Mr. President, your operation in Venezuela has been lauded as a military success, and yet the Iran war seems to be a strategic dead end for you. Why are you apparently unable to end the Iran war?
1: So I think we're doing just the opposite. The Iran war has been a tremendous military success. And, you know, I can only answer the question by saying they're not going to have a nuclear weapon. I think it's been, I was there for one reason that Iran cannot have a nuclear weapon. I call it, we denuclearized Iran, and that's happened. They will never have a nuclear weapon. That stuff is so far down under a mountain. It's a granite mountain that collapsed on top of it. Take months to get it out. I think it's a tremendous success, Iran. And you see the oil prices are lower than they were when I started. And people like to say that, but look, they have no military left. Their air force is gone. As I said, their ships are gone. 159 ships are gone. They're at the bottom of the sea. Their radar is gone. Everything's gone. So when you say not a success, it's a tremendous success. The fake news likes to say how well they're doing. They're doing terribly. They have 350% inflation. When the war started, they had like 6%, 5%. They have, they want to make a deal, but they don't know how to make a deal. And then they go around shooting ships at night. I don't like that. You know, they're dealing with very fine people. They're dealing with Steve Witkoff. They're dealing with Jared Kushner and J.D. Vance. And they're dealing with Marco and Scott. They're dealing with great people, but I don't know. I think they're a little loco. They're a little crazy. But they told us they'd like to go to the funeral of a person who was killed a lot of people. Khomeini killed a lot of people over the years and there for a long time. Don't forget, what we did should have been done 47 years ago. It could have been done any time within 40. This has gone on for, they were the bully of the Middle East. So they're a much different country. Now, in one day, all of their anti-aircraft things are gone. That doesn't mean they're not going to get a plane at some point. But all of it's gone. Everything's gone. Their leaders are gone. They had leaders, they're gone. And they had another set of leaders, they're gone. Now they have another set of leaders, they may be gone. Who knows? And you know what? I may be gone too. Because I'm their number one target. It's out all over the place. I'm their number one because they're scum. That's the way they act. And that's the way they've done it for 47 years. But I'm doing what's right for the country. I'm doing really what's right for the world. They have to be stopped. And they've killed thousands, hundreds of thousands of people. They killed 52,000 protesters over the last 3 months. So when you say we're not doing well, I think we're doing phenomenally well. Our military has been incredible. Plus, we had a blockade. Did we have a blockade? Did you ever see a blockade work that way? You know, for you that said we're not doing well there. We did great in Venezuela. That was a one-day war. And they're very good military. You know, it's a very military country. We took out one of the worst human beings in the world, Maduro, and he's in jail waiting for trial. But what he did to this country was incredible, including the fact not only the drugs, but he had people pour into the country from prisons. They opened up their prisons. They allowed them to come in. We're getting them out. We're getting them all out. But we have, with the Biden open border policy, with Kamala as your border czar. Remember, she was a border czar, but she never called Border Patrol, never once, and she never went to the border. The border was a disaster. Now it's fixed. It's fixed where we have nobody, and I don't do these numbers. Zero people come in through our border, through our southern border. Zero. And that's been announced now every month for the last 12 months, zero. We had millions of people come in, under 25 million people, I think more than that, under Biden. And they weren't people that you want. And for the most part, they were drug dealers. They were escaped from, think of it, all the prisons. And I'm not just talking about from South America. I'm talking about from the Congo. I'm talking about from all over the world. The prisons were emptied out. They were emptied out into our country. But they had the worst murderers. They had we had people allowed in our country that should never, and they walked in through an open border policy. And all I'm saying is that you're lucky we won this election. Yeah, please. Go ahead. No. Yes, go ahead.
12: Thank you, Mr. President. Iris Tao,
1: who you're with. Why don't you say your name and who you're with? It's always helpful.
12: Thank you, Mr. President, for doing this. Iris Tao with NTD, with a sister media with the Epoch Times.
1: Okay.
12: On communism, you've been issuing a wake-up call to Americans at home about the dangers of communism. And now you're speaking on the world stage. What's your message to people both living under communist and socialist regimes, but also people living under democracies like in Europe and America who might not have realized how close communism has come to home?
1: Yeah, that's a great question, actually. But look, I want to get the word out because what's forming is communism in the country. And communism's easy to sell. I would be the greatest communist in history. I'd be right up there with Lenin. I'd be as good as anybody. You've got free rent for the rest of your life. What they don't say is that you'll be living in squalor in 12 months. You've got a free house. Would anybody like to have a free house? We'll take it away from somebody. We'll give it to you. You'll have murders all over the place. Communism's a disaster. It's been proven to be for thousands of years under different names, but same thing. It's very important. And, you know, it's funny. One of the reasons I do well, so well with Hispanic people, I set a record, Republicans. I get great numbers for the election, helped me get elected in a landslide, the Hispanics, because a lot of them came from countries that were essentially communist. You know, whether you call them radical socialist or communist is not that much, but there's a little difference. When they say social democrats, we're social democrats, it sounds so nice. It's not nice. It's a very dangerous term. So I do talk about it, and I talk about it on TikTok, and I talk about it everywhere. I talk about it here. And you're right, it has become international, but it's never worked, and it's not going to work. What is working is the United States. I mean, think of it. We have more jobs than we've ever had. People are making more money than they've ever made. I'm talking about workers now. I'm talking about workers. They're making higher salaries than they've ever made before. It's just the best system, and it's got flaws, but everything's going to have a little flaw, but it's been amazing. And when I watch what's happening, and I see these lowlifes getting, I mean, they're lowlifes. I watch them. I know good people. I know quality people. These are essentially lowlifes. And when I see what they're talking, I think they're very dangerous in many ways. And I've said it, and then I said, boy, that's a pretty big statement. Then I realized, you know, a couple of people said, I think you're probably right. I think this country, with this thing that's going around, is in more danger than it was during World War I, World War II. If you talk about September 11th, if you talk about Pearl Harbor, that was big danger. I think the concept of us going communist, because one thing that happens when you go communist, you never come back, never comes back. You die in squalor. You die a horrible death. You die in squalor. And it gets very evil and very nasty. Yeah, please go ahead.
13: Mr. President, Tyler Pager with the New York Times. Last month you said Iranian leaders were very rational people, nice people to deal with, strong people, smart people. Today you said they were scum, sick people, and being led by sick people. What changed, and do you think that...
1: I got to know them. So?
13: Well,
1: I've said that about a lot. Now, when you say rational, I think they're much more rational than level one, level two. Level one is gone, level two is gone. This is level three. I think they are more rational, but based on their actions over the last week or two, they're not doing a service to the people. And I think more than anything else is I got to know them. And I'm not sure I want to make a deal with them. We can play games, but I'm not sure I want to make a deal. Let's just finish the job. Yeah, please. Go
0: all right,
1: ahead.
0: Let me hop in real quick.
1: Go ahead.
0: You just got to take a quick two-minute break. 2 minutes. That's all I'm going to take. We're going to hop right back to this. Trump live in Turkey at the NATO summit, taking questions from the fake news. More of that coming up next.
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15: Happy Wednesday, Alabama. You'll need those sunglasses and an umbrella again today, as it's the same forecast but a different day. Your midweek forecast has temperatures rising near 90 degrees by

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0: All right, let's keep it rolling. Daddy Trump, front and center, taking questions back live in Turkey.
1: Stephen Nelson from the New York Post. I'd like you to address speculation that you're leaving Ankara, not in the new Air Force One, because of security concerns involving Iran. You've spoken today twice about them possibly assassinating you and possibly being successful. Did that concern have something to do
2: with it? Well, I speak about it a lot because, you know, the life of a president is very dangerous. It's 5.2%. You know what a race car driver is? 0.1%. A bull rider, that looks pretty dangerous to me. It's 0.1%. No, it's 5.2% is you don't make it. You should have told me you're an excellent reporter. You should have told me that years ago. Maybe I wouldn't have run. It's a very dangerous profession. No, I'm number one on the kill list for Iran. They're lovely people. I'm number one. So I don't know. I can't tell you that, but I don't really care because I'm doing my job and I'm doing it, I hope, better than anybody's ever done it, because we have a country that's hot and really, really successful. But I mention it only because it's on the list. I mean, it came out. There was another list came out yesterday, and I'm number one on, I like being number one on TikTok better, but I'm number one on the list for killing. Go ahead.
3: Hey, Sean McCreesh, New York Times. But why aren't you flying the new plane home?
2: Say what?
3: Why aren't you flying on the new Air Force One home?
2: It's flying to Europe to one of the big bases, two or three of the big bases, where we can show it to the people. And we'll be going home by normal methods. But we have it going to Europe, to a couple of bases, actually one in particular, but it's going to go to a couple of bases, stop, so the soldiers can see it, because it's truly magnificent. Yeah, please. Go ahead. Do you want to go? Okay, go ahead.
4: Mr. President, Harici Media, Tunç Akkoç, Türkiye. Mr. President, it seems that the war with Iran may start again. What do you expect from your European allies?
2: I don't think it's going to start again. I think it's going to go very quickly. They hit a couple of ships, and so we hit them much harder. When they hit, we hit 10 times harder. You know, we hit much harder than they do. We have a lot better equipment than they do. We may even, somebody asked before, do you think you'll hit them tonight? I said, we might, yeah, we might. But when they hit, we hit. You know, it's what they're, we use their language. We speak their language. No, I don't think so. I think anything that happens is going to be over very quickly. And we'll only make it safer, including for oil. Oil is going to be very free, very easy, and it's going to happen very fast. We have the Hormuz Strait. The boats have pulled out. I mean, there's a gusher of oil right now. We have a lot of oil. And no, anything that happens is going to happen very fast. We're not looking for

0: long term. Okay. Go ahead, Red.
1: You said today, Inés de la
0: Cotera
1: with MS Now, you said today that countries...
0: You're with who?
1: MS Now.
0: MS Now. What a, that's a failing network. Why would you want to work for them? MS Now, can you imagine? They wanted to get away. They took the name NBC because they were embarrassed by it. Go ahead, let's go.
1: When you
0: hear this question.
1: You said today that countries like Spain, Italy, and the UK were not there for the U.S. and its war with Iran. Should those countries be attacked, will the U.S. be there for them?
0: Well, I'll tell you what. Number one, Spain has been very bad, but, you know, the Italy's been good, and almost all of the countries have been good. They just had a bad moment. They didn't help us. We didn't need the help, but if we would have wanted the help, I said, by the way, if I want help, Sir would rather remain on the sidelines, and I didn't like that answer. UK gave an answer that was sort of weirder than that. They went out. I said, would you like to help? They said, we do, but we want to wait till the war is over. This was not in the spirit of Winston Churchill. So, I'll tell you what, I can only say if there's one word that comes out of today, it's unification. I've never seen anything like it. Every one of those countries, they love us, they love each other. That was tremendous unification. It was a nice thing to say, and it was a very fair question, too. Yeah. Green? Green? Yeah, you're wearing green, right?
2: Thank you, Mr. President. Eda Turul from Haber Global TV, Turkey. Mr. President, after your meeting with President Erdogan, can you tell us whether you and President Erdogan reach an understanding on Turkey's return to the F-35 program and the future of U.S.-Turkey defense cooperation? And do you believe U.S.-Turkey relations are entering a new chapter right now?
0: Well, I had a great relationship in my first term. You remember Pastor Brunson, and he was put in jail for 35 years, and I called. He was an evangelical hero, actually, very good man. And I called President Erdogan, and he let him out. I didn't pay anything like Obama and Biden pay billions of dollars all the time. I never paid any for anybody. I just tell him, let him out. Let him out. But in this case, I didn't say it the second way, I said it the first way. I said, look, he's a good man, he's highly respected, and the evangelical, and I'd like you to let him out. And he was in my office, in the Oval Office, the following day, Pastor Brunson. I had a great relationship. When Sleepy Joe Biden got in, bad things happened with a lot of things between the border. Everything was bad. We were laughed at all over the world, and we had a very bad relationship with a lot of countries. I think Turkey was one of those countries. But that changed on November 5th when we had the election. And it's one of our best relationships. We have a great relationship. And they're talking about the F-35 airplane, and it's the best plane, and everybody wants it. And we have to make a decision who we give it to. I mean, my inclination, because he's not a huge fan of Bibi, and he's not a huge fan of Israel, but he stayed out of that war. He could have gone into that war very easily, and he didn't. At my request, he stayed out of that war. He's been a very good ally. I mean, Marco could tell you we have a very strong relationship with Turkey. You know, it's a very big country. It's a very powerful militarily. It's the second most powerful country in NATO. It's a NATO country. So whether or not we do that, I haven't totally made up my mind. But my inclination is to say, look, he's done everything. He's helped us in so many different ways. And you know who else has been good to us? China. China never came into the war. They get 50% of their oil from Hormuz Strait. They never came into the war. They never said, I'm going to send a ship in five destroyers along each side of the ship. They never did. No, President Xi's been great. Everyone's been sort of great, to be honest. You know why? Because they respect our country again. They laughed at our country. They thought we were a bunch of fools. They saw a president that couldn't talk. He couldn't walk. He was a disaster. They lost respect for our country, but now they have more respect for our country than they've ever had before. Thank you all very much. We'll see you back. Thank you very much.
3: All right, there he goes, man. That was actually, it was very timely, you know?
4: Great, great press conference. I thought he did a fantastic job. He was right on point.
3: Yeah, he did. He did what he does, man. The press was... strangely interested in his ride home. The new Air Force One, which a lot of you have seen by this point, is being used, and it's like top of the line, state of the art. I think the old Air Force One was what? Who introduced that? Was it Jimmy Carter or is it Ronald Reagan?
4: I think it was Ronnie.
3: Yeah. That was introduced obviously decades ago. And it was just time for an upgrade. And what's amazing to me, and this just shows how much they hate Donald Trump, there have been presidents that have made changes, such as changing the plane or whatever. And there's also presidents that didn't make any cosmetic changes. But because it's Donald Trump, all the norms and the, you know, hey, it's fine to do this kind of thing just has been completely thrown out the window simply because it's Donald Trump and people suffer from TDS. And also because his name is going to be etched into history on those things. Border wall, Air Force One, ballroom, reflecting pool, all of these things that are being done when they're talked about. They're going to have to say it was Donald Trump that fixed these things. It's Donald Trump that upgraded this. It's Donald Trump that beautified this. You think about the Rose Garden, and they put that the granite, you know, whatever it was, the slab out there that works out much better for all the events that they do. Works out better for the press and everything else, and you know. The stuff doesn't. Oh well, so and so put that there. Blah, blah, blah, blah. Dude, it's going to change over time. Hell, the White House was burnt down at one point, and they had to rebuild it. You know, like it's part of it, man. And you may say, "Wow, the White House doesn't belong to Donald Trump." Well, we decide who gets to go in there, and when you cast your vote, you are effectively saying, if this individual decides to make some changes while he or she is there, then let him do it. It's part of the package. Anyway, I don't even know why I'm talking about all that. I need to talk about Iran. Let's do that when we get back. 205-545-9950. More The Line after this.
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0: Okay, so I want to kind of back up from where we were, or where we left off, should I say, when it comes to this Iran situation, which has been at the forefront for a very long time, but we kind of backed off of it a little bit because they were doing their negotiations and we kind of had what we expected. I say expected, quote unquote, a 60-day lull. But we all knew in the back of our minds Iran was going to act up at some point. Let me get into that first. Let me tell you about ProLift Garage Doors. ProLift, baby. My buddy Mike Miller doing a bang-up job, as always, helping you get your garage doors issues fixed. And that could be, you know, new panels, new doors, new motor. I tell you all the time about this, these new motors that they call them garage door opener. I know when I think garage door opener, I think of the actual clicker, which hell, you may need one of those. But the actual device, the motor that brings it up and down, you know how these things are. They're loud. They're, you know, obnoxious. Sometimes they shake the house and there's a, you know, it's a whole thing. Well, they've got these new ones out and they're like almost silent. They're like very quiet. They don't cause a bunch of ruckus and everything else. 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You can do that with ProLift Garage Doors. 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Make sure you tell him I sent you. I want to replay what we played before Trump was speaking. And that was his first comments after Iran hit the commercial vessels, or, you know, proxy groups, or what, Iranian military, who knows who it was, shot missiles at three different commercial ships. That weren't our ships, but they still, we're protecting the Strait of Hormuz at this point. And then we retaliated with some precision strikes, 80 precision strikes on things like their missile launchers, their small boat, their small vessels that were out there, you know, antagonizing ships, some of their other naval assets, different things that was. And I think that should be the way to go, is every single military operation or equipment that is in or around the Strait of Hormuz, just wipe it out and create a barrier and say, if you move anything militarily, if anything related to any sort of munitions or anything related to your military comes within X number of miles of the Strait of Hormuz, we're going to immediately blow it up. That's the way we should go. But anyway, this is what Trump said early this morning in response to those attacks and the retaliatory strikes.
1: Attacked very powerfully last night. The very dangerous people from Iran, they're sick. There's something wrong with them. We said, go and do your funeral stuff. And instead of that, they start shooting rockets at ships yesterday. And so we hit them very hard last night, very hard. I would say 20 to 1, 20 times tougher. And I told them, every time you hit, we hit. And of course, they're dirty players, so they go after everyone, probably including me. I've been number one on their list for years. And they're a bunch of scum, you want to know the truth. They're scum. And so we don't like them. I don't like them. And they're evil people, and it's the denuclearization of Iran. And we're going to denuke it. We're not going to let them, because they're crazy and they can't have a nuclear weapon. And they go around killing people. They've killed thousands and thousands of our soldiers. They've killed hundreds of thousands of innocent people. They had the roadside bomb, Soleimani. I took care of him first term. And that was a big thing because I think it probably would be a lot stronger had he been around because he was a bad guy, but he was an evil genius, but a bad guy. And he was the father of the roadside bomb. The roadside bomb is a bomb that goes on when you're driving your little vehicle around, and it goes on and you have no legs, no arms, and no face. And they've killed thousands and thousands of people. Even the SS Cole was theirs, you know, if you remember that disaster. So I don't like them at all. And frankly, I think we waste a lot of time with them. I think we should just do our business. Can you imagine? They start shooting bombs, actually missiles at ships yesterday. Saudi Arabia, Kuwait, a couple of others. I don't think they know what the hell they're doing, but they're bad people, very bad people. I think they're incompetent, by the way, because if they were competent, they would have made a deal a long time ago, like how about 47 years ago. So they've been trouble for 47 years, and we took out their first set of leaders. We took out their second set of leaders. They want to take out the U.S. leader, me. I'm on every list. I saw things this morning. I'm on every single one of their lists.
0: And he can be on the list. Doesn't matter. Because he's not the one getting blown up. It's everybody else that puts Trump on the list that gets blown up.
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4: Two major universities here in the state are coming out and expressing their disapproval of legislation being offered in Congress called the Protect College Sports Act. The bill is being offered by Senators Ted Cruz of Texas and Maria Cantwell of Washington. The presidents of Auburn University and the University of Alabama, along with their board of trustees, say this bill is presented as a way to stabilize the transfer portal for college athletes, but will do the exact opposite. U.S. Senator and former Auburn University football coach Tommy Tuberville agrees with the two universities and is opposed to that bill as well. Tuberville says too many people in Washington think they know college sports better than the coaches, athletic directors, and university presidents do, who live it out every day. He says the bill is seeking to micromanage what it doesn't understand. Tuberville is offering legislation that would limit college athletes from using the transfer portal. It would allow them a one-time transfer without penalty, and any further transfers would require the athlete to sit out a season. I'll be back with more Alabama stories after this.
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4: This week, Brookwood police found two people who were house-sitting dead inside the home and a man hidden in the attic of the same house. Brookwood police were called to conduct a welfare check after the homeowner spotted a suspicious person on his Ring doorbell camera. Police found 31-year-old Jose Alvarez Duenas and 22-year-old Jasmine Bates dead, along with the homeowner's dog. The suspect has been identified as 24-year-old DeKendrick Crawford. I'm Andrea Tice.
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0: 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These teens think are they cavemen? A makeshift spear?
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0: 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Yeah. Y'all hit them up. Let them know I sent you. So, you heard Trump's response to the attacks and his comments on the retaliatory attacks. But when it comes, and I mentioned this at the beginning of the show, when it comes to Trump's attitude towards Iran at this point, and that was reiterated in the Q&A with reporters that you just heard, I'm getting the vibe that he is fed up. He is absolutely fed up with Iran. And he's mentioned, hey, you know, my negotiators are out there and they're doing the best they can and blah, blah, blah. But we're dealing with sick and twisted people. We're dealing with crazies. And when he was asked about it earlier this morning while in Turkey, as he's been there a couple of days now, he said this.
2: It's a very interesting question. To me, I think it's over. I don't want to deal with them anymore. They're scum. You know what scum is? They're scum. They're sick people. They're led by sick people. And they're vicious, violent people. And if they had a nuclear weapon, they'd use it. As far as I'm concerned, it's over. I'll speak to our negotiators. They want to negotiate. They're good people. Steve Witkoff, Jared Kushner. But they have to come back to me. As far as I'm concerned, it's just a waste of time dealing with them. They're liars. We make a deal. And they if I make a deal with him, we have a deal. And he goes out, he talks. We make a deal. Everyone's agreed. No nuclear weapon. We make a deal. They go outside, talk to the press. They say, we never even talked about it. There's something wrong with them. They're cuckoo. As far as I'm concerned, it's over.
3: Does this mean that talks will not resume after we get through the funeral proceedings?
2: Does this mean that talks with Iran will not resume? I don't care. They can talk, but I think they're wasting their time. They're a bunch of lying guys. I do it my whole life. That's all I do is deals. My whole life is that's how I became president, I guess. That's a deal too, right? But I made a lot of money. I had a lot of great success. Tremendous success. Everything I did, I was successful. And I deal with these guys and I say, this is from a different school. They're liars. They're cheats. They're sick people. They've hurt their people. They killed 54,000 people as of now that were protesting. You know, when people say, how come they haven't taken over? They can't take over because they're dead. They killed them. Nobody's going to take over. They have no guns, and the other side has machine guns. And they're killing them. The press doesn't report it. But they're bad people. They're bad people. And, frankly, I don't want to waste my time with them. Now, I'll let our wonderful negotiators keep talking if they want, but I don't see it. I don't like these people.
0: No, we don't. We And that, again, that right there tells me that Trump is done with them. He says the ceasefire with Iran is over. And you know, my negotiators are going to go out there and they're going to do their thing. And I'm sure they're going to want to continue to try and negotiate. But ultimately, they've got to come back to me. They got to come back to me and say, hey, this, we did this, this, this, and this. And I don't think he's going to go for it. I think, and I've said this before, what you're dealing with in Iran is still a very fractured situation to where they don't have full control over the Strait of Hormuz. And I'm talking about the government and the head of parliament and all these things that they just don't have the ability. Because if you'll recall, it wasn't, but at the beginning of this entire ceasefire deal, the latest one that was laid out, we even got a message from the gay Ayatollah who said, you know, we, you know, he said, Allahu Akbar, and blah, blah, blah, blah, blah. You know, all the normal, you know, Islam jargon. And essentially, and I'm trying to pull this out from memory, but he basically said, I told the heads of state and the heads of government that we will accept this deal, but if the U.S. tries to push us and tries to, you know, go some route with rolling over our red lines, whatever they may be, then we're not going to put up with it. You know, it was kind of tough talk, but it was also, hey, I told our negotiators that they could cut the deal with the U.S. negotiators. And since then, there has not been anything on our behalf that has been done to Iran that was not retaliatory. I think this is the second retaliatory strike since the ceasefire began, but this one was different for Trump. Something has changed to where he says he's sick of it. He's sick of the way that they're acting in public, which is to be, you know, we knew that was going to happen. Like, we knew they were going to go out there and give a completely different description of what happened. We knew that. We knew that they were going to go out there and lie their ass off about what deal was struck, what's the contents of the deal, what they said to us, what we said to them. They're going to lie about it. They're going to tell their people, and really they're trying to tell the rest of the world, because they're trying to get the rest of the world to view themselves as the good guys and the big devil and the little devil, the U.S. and Iran, Israel, as the bad guys. But behind the scenes, they were actually cutting deals. And because of this, we basically, in the midst of that deal, said, hey, you're going to have to find a way to leave the Strait alone. Because you got to remember, it's not about whether or not we say the Strait's open, and if they do something, then we just retaliate and knock this missile launcher out or do that or the other. It's about the willingness of the ships, their willingness to go through the Strait of Hormuz and risk being shot. It's one, the willingness of the ship operators or the company or the country that it's coming from, but it's also the willingness of the insurance company to insure these boats at a reasonable rate for them to go through there. And I think, you know, as Donald Trump tries to, and I understand why, he tries to play off the importance of gas prices to make sure people understand that this is completely surrounding the idea of Iran having a nuclear weapon, the gas price stuff and the oil prices are still very important to Donald Trump. And that's why I think this was a crossing of the red line for him. Because it was yet again another shot at the free flow of oil. And on top of that, we had given them so much in good faith, we had lifted the blockade. We allowed them to start getting their oil out there to sell to the rest of the world while keeping some sanctions still in place, but giving them a little bit of a lifeline because they seem to be acting like they were ready to play ball. And maybe they are, but they just don't have a handle on the situation when it comes to the Strait of Hormuz. Maybe the negotiators were not privy to the fact that, you know, Mohammed and his gang of sand dwellers are on the beach firing off missiles at, you know, the cargo ships, at LNG vessels or whatever. So we'll see. We'll see. We can take what Donald Trump says and try to draw conclusions from it. But I think you're about to see a big shift in what's going on in Iran, because Donald Trump is not going to drag this out, and he certainly doesn't want to drag it out to the midterms, even though it seems to have taken a little bit of a back seat because the attention span of Americans only goes so far and the gas prices are coming down. He still doesn't want this thing lingering in November. So we'll watch and see, man. It's going to be a day-to-day, if not hour-by-hour situation. We got that. We got Graham Plattner. We got a lot of stuff. And your phone calls, 205-545-9950. We'll get you in. All that and more coming up.
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0: 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AlabamaMen'sClinic.com. Still feeling good, guys. Still feeling good after starting my my testosterone treatments a couple weeks ago. A little over a couple weeks. When did I start? Is it 3 weeks this Friday? I think it might be 3 weeks already. And I'm already telling a difference. I go 8 weeks, and so, like, what do you say, like 4 weeks from now, 4 or 5 weeks from now, I'll go get tested again to see where it's at. But I feel like I can feel a difference already in a very short amount of time. Now, everybody's going to be different. Your levels are going to be different. But it's been if this is what happens, and I'm on the front end of this, and if getting very mild effects from what's to come, man, I'm very excited about getting back on track and feeling like myself again. I think that's right around the corner. Now, this could be the case for you. You could be feeling better. One thing I've noticed the most, and I told you guys, I would kind of keep you updated on this journey. One thing I've noticed the most is I'm not so utterly exhausted in the mornings. Like when I wake up and I'm putting the show together, there were mornings there for a long time where I was just straight struggling, dude. I mean, it was miserable. Now, I could usually get here on the show and pick it up and have that energy I needed to get through. But between wake up and get to the show, I was like a zombie. An absolute zombie. And now I feel like, you know, I may start waking up early. You know, Trish really wants me to go on the back porch and drink some coffee with her in the morning before she starts working. And I've never really done that before because I just suck in the mornings. But I may start doing that now. And that's what I'm saying. For you guys out there, you could be living your best life, and all it takes is a trip to Alabama Men's Clinic to get tested to see where your T levels are at. There are so many guys out there, and I was one of them, that had no idea that my testosterone was low, because it's not just about what most people think. It's just about ED. It's not. It's about, like, a lot of things and just how you generally feel. So you may not be suffering from the obvious symptoms, but you just have low T, and so it makes you feel like crap. Get with it, man. Set you an appointment. You can do it easily on the website. Take you 30 seconds to hook it up, or you can call them. Just make sure whatever you do, let them know I sent you. You'll probably see my boy Jeremy up there. He'll take care of you. All the guys up there are great. It's no pressure. It's very laid back, and there's no reason to be embarrassed or ashamed or any of that. They'll get you taken care of, man. Get in the game, man. Live your best life. You'll appreciate it. Your wife will appreciate it. Your kids are going to appreciate it. Your coworkers, because you're going to be more pleasant to be around. Don't you want that? Don't you want that for everybody? 205-598-7000. 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So outside of Iran and NATO and all that kind of stuff, a lot of people across the country, and this may seem silly to some because it's Maine, and what does Maine have to do with us? But it is a Senate seat. You know, it's one out of 100 senators that make some very important decisions on Capitol Hill. The Maine Senate seat, for the Democrats in particular, is really up in the air. Democrats have come out and they have said, Graham Platner, you gotta go. You gotta go. And they're even threatening, like, Democrat leadership is threatening to not fund him whatsoever, saying, "Don't. We're not going to give you any money. We're not going to give you any support. If you stay in the race," because he can, it's his decision. They say, if you stay in the race, we're not going to help you at all. I think Graham Platner probably knows enough to know that they actually wouldn't do that. Which money's a little tighter in Democrat politics within the Democrat Party now that their fraud schemes are being shut down, like USAID, now that people are looking into ActBlue and things like that. But he knows just as well as the rest of us know that they're not just going to let a Senate seat flail. Like, if there's even a 1% chance that they could pick up a Senate seat, they're going to do what they can, whether that's election fraud or funding or whatever. So while the Democrat Party thinks that they have Plattner by the balls and that they're calling the shots, Plattner's actually got all the pull in this situation. Because if he decides to stick it out, Democrats are not going to have a choice but to support him. You've excused everything else that he's done. Why wouldn't you just excuse this? What's another rape, right? What's another sexual assault on the record? You know, make excuses. It's not a big deal. Democrats have always, you guys are great at making excuses. Like, this is your thing. This is your skill. This is what brought you to the dance. So why stop now? We don't get it. The head of the Maine Democrats, the chairwoman, if you will, she's the director of the Maine Democrat Party. She put out a video explaining what exactly the status is when it comes to Graham Plattner and saying that they're actually pushing back. This is crazy. That the Plattner campaign is pushing back and saying, hey, yeah, we might step down, but we want to be the ones to pick the replacement.
1: Hi, everyone. I wanted to provide you all an update on the U.S. Senate race here in Maine. As you know, the Maine Democratic Party has been working around the clock to develop a process to replace our U.S. Senate nominee that is open, inclusive, transparent, and fair. The integrity of this process is just as important as the outcome, and we are committed to ensuring that Democrats across our state can have confidence in both. Unfortunately, Graham Plattner's team has repeatedly reached out to us in an attempt to put their thumb on the scale of what this process looks like. We have repeatedly reiterated to Graham Plattner's team that they have no role in determining our next Democratic nominee for the U.S. Senate, nor in determining what this process looks like. We have also reiterated that Graham Plattner must drop out of this race so that Democrats in Maine can focus on defeating Susan Collins this November. We look forward to making this process public as soon as Graham Plattner formally withdraws from this race.
0: You know, it feels a little weird to pull for Graham Plattner at this point, but I think that's where I'm at.
2: That's a smart move, I think.
0: I think I want him to stick it out. I know I want him to stick it out. And what he wants to do is make sure he picks a socialist to replace him. And the Democrat Party in Maine's like, I don't think we can win.
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4: Happy Wednesday, Alabama. You'll need those sunglasses and an umbrella again today, as it's the same forecast but a different day. Your midweek forecast has temperatures rising near 90 degrees by lunchtime. Then after that point, scattered showers could pass by your area. A couple of rumbles of thunder as well. Heavy downpours, frequent lightning for some again this afternoon, while others stay completely dry. We keep a very similar forecast, that summertime pattern, right on into the weekend and early next week. I'm ABC 3340 meteorologist Emma Kate Cowan on Talk 99.5.
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12: This is your roving reporter. 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
13: That's right, man. I'm prospecting for gold. You dig?
12: No, but it looks like you do.
13: And you know the first thing I'm going to do when I strike it rich?
12: What's that?
13: I'm going to hire David Ernest to be my money man.
12: You mean everyone's favorite asset preservationist?
13: That is correct, man. I'm going to call him up at 833-596-7233. 833-596-SAFE.
12: You know, I've heard a lot of good things about David Ernest.
13: You know, he's the best money man around with over 40 years of experience.
12: Experience is necessary, especially when you're digging for gold.
13: That's right, man.
12: And I can see that you don't have very much experience.
13: What do you mean, man?
12: Well, you have the little plastic bucket and shovel like a kid would take to the beach.
13: Yeah, man. Well, I want to start out small and then kind of pace myself up until I strike it rich.
12: Well, maybe you should call David Ernest first.
13: You think he's got a shovel?
12: Never know till you ask.
13: I dig, man.
3: What you hear is what's really happening.
14: Well, let's say you got 500 friends, right? How about you got 1,000 friends?
15: You don't have 500.
14: 1,000.
15: Nobody has 1,000.
14: How about 1,500 friends?
15: Nobody has 1,500.
14: 3,000. You want me to keep going?
15: Nobody okay. has 3,000.
14: I'm just
15: friends.
14: Trying to make a point here that they're trying to share it
15: good friends,
14: with family and friends,
15: lucky.
14: Richard. This is not
15: there.
14: That difficult to understand.
15: Send it. You knock yourself out. Send
14: Steve,
15: it.
14: Steve, jump in
15: Stop.
14: Anytime you like.
15: Stop.
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to their base. And the Democrats have, as of late, over the past few years, have garnered this strange obsession with pandering to some of the smallest portions of their base. And it doesn't make a lot of sense unless it's simply optics to say, oh, well, we care about these people, and other people latched on to the fact that we care, and that's why, you know, our 80-year-old candidate got 81 million votes or whatever. Yeah, you know what I'm saying. It's just one of those things. But who would Maine want to replace Graham Plattner with? They obviously don't want Plattner's pick. If Plattner's even giving him a pick, they don't trust his judgment. Plus, they don't want that doo-doo stain on the candidate itself, because it will then be known that Plattner picked the guy. And they say, well, you know, there's a rapist picked our candidate and blah, blah, blah, blah, blah. Wouldn't necessarily be a good look. But again, you've made excuses for the guy thus far. What's another sexual assault? What's the big deal? The talk of who it would be has popped up in reports and anonymous sources. And one of the top names that's being floated is a guy named Troy Jackson. Troy Jackson is a far left Maine Democrat who also ran for governor of the state at one time. So he's somewhat known, but there's a problem with Troy Jackson. Troy Jackson has allegations of assault against women as well. So the question would be, is the Democrat Party just like, do they not have anybody that's not a womanizer, rapist, you know, sexual abuser? Did you run out of non-rapists in the party? Or what is it? You just don't have any non-creeps? It's just a bunch of Bidens and Swalwells and Jeffrey Toobins. Sexual deviants. You can't make this up, though. Amazingly enough, these allegations against Jackson were uncovered and published by a leftist group who doesn't want Democrats to either, one, make the same mistake they did with Plattner, or two, they don't think this guy's socialist enough. Not sure. Here's what the report says. The far-left group Progressive Victory is unveiling a troubling allegation against a potential candidate to replace Graham Plattner in Maine's Senate race, alleging that this individual, quote, struck a female colleague with a bottle he threw at her during a disagreement, which has been corroborated by several witnesses. Given this, the far-left group Progressive Victory is seeking out other candidates. However, they've run into some trouble with one possibility, Troy Jackson, former president of the Maine Senate. Quote, in our discussions, we have received troubling information about not only Jackson's behavior, but the behavior of many prominent Maine Democrats towards women more broadly. So, yeah. They actually do have an issue with finding non-scumbags. It revealed Jackson allegedly struck a female colleague with a bottle, quote, both as a result of the credibility of the sources and in the interest of not seeing our movement make the same mistake twice. We are choosing to share some of this now. As Maine Senate President in a state Senate caucus meeting several years ago, Troy Jackson, in a heated disagreement, struck a female colleague with a bottle he threw at her. There are many witnesses, and it appears this is a widespread open secret within Maine politics and not an isolated incident. This information is still developing, and we will provide updates in a thread in the comments of this post as we receive it. Well, what are you going to do? Oh, what can you do?
Well, you just got to.

0: bunch of abusers in our party, and sometimes you just don't have a non-creep. Sounds to me like you need to just stick it out with Plattner. I say do it. Again, I think Plattner holds all the cards here. The Democrats are not going to isolate this guy. They're not just going to throw their hands up and say, well, we lost the Senate seat in Maine. They are more hungry for control of the Senate now than they've ever been. And logical people would say to themselves, hey, why don't you just take a step back and try to piece your party back together and try to stop this dangerous road you're going down? Because Donald Trump's only got 2 years left. But that's not how they think. Their brains are broken. They are sick, twisted, demented people that even outside of destroying Donald Trump are looking to destroy your country. That's ultimately what they want. And the one thing stopping them is, you guessed it, Donald J. Trump. So, in the meantime, they're going to destroy their own party, which I'm fine with. I've often said that the way to defeat these people is to dismantle the Democrat Party as a whole. You've really got to, because it's become so utterly dangerous to the country that it needs to be beaten down, buried, and to never return, and maybe come back as something else. How does that happen? I don't know. Lose a handful more elections, have a sweeping win by Republicans this year, and in 2028, a J.D. Vance, Marco Rubio ticket wins, and also wins the House and the Senate again. That seems like a stretch, because it would be hard to pull that off, according to history. But if you're the Democrat Party and you're sitting in your office at the Capitol, wherever, or say you're at a pizza party where Obama's brought 50,000 hot dogs, or wherever you're at, and it's early 2029, and you're sitting there, J.D. Vance is president, Marco Rubio's vice president, Republicans have a super majority in the House and the Senate. You got to look at your Democrat colleagues, and first, you say, what kind of pizza do we have? But second, you say, this is not working. We got to do something. Or maybe it takes the Democrats' own version of a Tea Party, which I think that may be what this socialist movement, in a less organized way, might just be. I think the rise of socialism in the Democrat Party is their Tea Party. The difference between the Republican Tea Party and the Democrats' Tea Party is, one, obviously socialism, but two, the Democrat Party has embraced their Tea Party. The Republican Party did not embrace the Tea Party. No, sir. Far from it. They look to destroy the Tea Party. Democrats, on the other hand, they think, well, socialism's bad, but not as bad as Donald Trump. And so here we are. So we'll see. Anyway, I say all that to say, Graham Plattner, keep it up, buddy. You got it. You got it. We need more sickos in the Democrat Party running for office. Like James Talafrico. Keep it up. Keep it up, you freaks. We need more Democrats that are just straight up weird. Weirdos. You know, Talafrico, actually, he had this throughout his political career. he's had this bizarre fascination with trans kids. And it's the kind of thing where you would probably, like, if this guy lived next to you and you were constantly hearing him talk about trans kids, you'd probably call police, right? You'd say, hey, you might want to go check this guy's browser history. But he has always talked to me. He's been very big on that. Well, he's recently found out that it is not very popular. In particular, surgery on children. Trans surgery. He found that out and he's decided, hey, I'm not for transgender surgery for children. He just like that, changed his mind. It's amazing. And so that's his new stance because Texas, you know, even though Texas has got its Democrat sections, Texans think they think that's kind of weird. And so he backed off from that. He said, no. I support the trans community, and I support trans children, but I don't support trans surgeries before the age of 18. And that's fine. You know, politicians flip-flop and go back and forth. But what's weird is after he has distanced himself from trans surgery for children, he has hit the campaign trail with a doctor that performs trans surgeries on children. As somebody that's, you know, part of his campaign now. It's very weird. It's very strange. Listen to this story. Democrat Senate candidate James Talafrico is facing questions after fundraising with a, quote, female-to-male top surgeon who previously operated on minors shortly after saying that he does not support same-sex or support sex change surgeries for children. Talarico, a progressive Democrat, state lawmaker, and Presbyterian seminarian, is running a highly competitive race to flip a Texas Senate seat for the first time in decades. He is opposing Republican State Attorney General Ken Paxton. The seat's critical to both parties' hopes of holding a Senate majority this next session. During an appearance on the Unity Over Division podcast on June 8th, Talarico responded to criticisms that he supports gender transition for minors by stating, quote, I oppose gender reassignment surgeries for minors. Okay. Days later, not a year later, not 5 years later, not 10 years later, but just a few days later, he participated in an Austin Pride for Talarico fundraiser that featured Dr. Dustin Reed, a female-to-male breast surgeon who confirmed with Fox News Digital that he previously operated on minors prior to Texas banning the practice. He said that he no longer performs these surgeries in line with Texas law. He said that his participation in the event in support of Talarico, he participated in the event to show his support for Talarico. He said that, quote, in the past, on a case-by-case basis, I would do that female-to-male surgeries on minors, but not since they made it illegal in Texas, end quote. There's plenty of reasons to oppose Talarico's candidacy, but this one, for Texans, could be your go-to. You probably don't need to know much more other than he's with a trans surgeon hitting the campaign trail with somebody that wants to chop up little kids, all their private parts. Well, but it's okay, though. He's just a top surgeon. He just removes breasts for female to male. These people are sick. Democrats are sick. And they keep putting up freaks, man. Freaks. 205-545-9950. Let's keep it rolling. More of The Line coming up.
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2: Hey, y'all, it's Leland. How would you like to be my coworker? We've got a position open here at Talk 99.5. You get to hang out with AJ and Val and put up with Andrew and Richard, but man, we're a fun bunch. We've got a sales position open as an account representative in our sales department. 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

0: finally, I agree with Ken, the lib. He says on the text line, Maine Democrats need to hold on to their rapists.
1: Wow.
0: Look at that. He follows that, just like racist MAGA held on to theirs.
1: Ah, okay.
0: Racist MAGA rode
1: there
0: their...
1: There we go, the old talking point.
0: Rode their rapist all the way to the White House. Right, right. Listen. If Donald Trump had actually... If any of that would have actually happened, Donald Trump would have been done for long ago. Remember what I said the other day? When it comes to... a Republican that has a scandal breakout, everyone from the politicians to the supporters are expected to immediately denounce that individual, especially in today's day and age, because everybody's looking on pins and needles, waiting for the latest scandal for their candidate to break out. You as a conservative are expected to denounce anybody once there's proof of sad scandal, whatever that scandal may be. Could be touching kids, could be, beating women, sexual assault, whatever. You are immediately to denounce that individual. Not accusations by crazy people like E. Jean Carroll, who's an absolute lunatic. I'm talking about actual cases that can be corroborated. You want to talk about sexual, with the sexual assault allegation against Trump with E. Jean Carroll or anybody else for that matter? Do you know what the one consistent thing is in those instances? Is that there's nobody to corroborate them. It's just one person. It just came out of nowhere 20, 30 years later, 40 years later. That just happens to be funded by Democrat operatives. But you're expected to immediately denounce that individual, say something pops up. On the other hand, Democrats get a pass. And Graham Plattner is only the latest example. He's not the only. I mean, it goes back and back. Look how long they tried to hang on to Eric Swalwell till they couldn't anymore. But Graham Plattner, boy, what a laundry list. He had sexual assault allegations. He had a Nazi tattoo. He had weird postings on Reddit. He was hanging out on websites for pedos and all this kind of stuff. And Democrats made excuse after excuse after excuse. Until finally another Democrat came out and said, actually, I want him to win because I like his ideas, but he raped me. And to show you how even in this case, yes, the people, the politicians that have endorsed Plattner up until this point have now backed away from it because they realize how toxic it is. There are still Democrats out there saying they will vote for Graham Plattner. And that, I hope that reinforces Graham Plattner's belief that he should stick it out. Even the lady, even the victim in this latest situation has friends who know she was assaulted. And they say, I'm so sorry that happened to you, but I'm still going to vote for Graham Plattner. Think about that. Think about that.
2: Racist MAGA, Trump the rapist.
0: Dude, all the evidence is out there. Like, the point has been made. And so some people are just going to continue to live in la-la land. That's fine. Be my guest. But there's no denying it, Coles. Ain't no denying it. If you want to get in, 205-545-9950. Coming up next, I don't know what's next. Could be anything. But I know we will have a wheel of segments and a whole lot of fun. Y'all hang tight.
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4: Alabama State Auditor Andrew Sorrell says that messaging was victorious in the recent primary campaigns here in the state. Sorrell says despite millions of dollars being thrown at various campaigns, it was a conservative message that won the day. He spoke about it on FM Talk 106.5 out of Mobile with host Jeff Poor.
5: We've got some real conservatives headed to D.C. to represent us. And I think what you saw was Montgomery's special interest losing power this election cycle. Many of their candidates just did not win, and it didn't matter how much money they pumped in. You saw that in legislative races where candidates were outspent, you know, $1 million to $200,000 for that matter. I was outspent $1.1 million to $180,000, and I was able to get 68% in my primary for reelection as state auditor. So, you know, money has always been important in politics. It's certainly not everything. And I think what you saw this cycle was messaging was more important than money. Having the right conservative message and appealing to the grassroots in the state, that's what actually mattered this election cycle, not just running, you know, three TV ads every 30-minute news segment.
4: I'll be back with more Alabama stories after this.
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4: The city of Athens is getting ready to host the USSSA All-Star World Series softball tournament that will be starting at the end of this week. The 50 youth softball teams will be competing at the Athens Sportsplex from Thursday through Saturday. The city will see an influx of hotel and restaurant activity as this major sports event gets underway. I'm Andrea Tice.
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0: Hello, ladies and gentlemen. Welcome to hour number four of the line. Deep South Construction Pros are bringing you this part of the show. By the way, I got a hey now out in the hallway from what I assume is our AC guys, part of the AC crew. He just stopped me and he goes, hey now. I like when we have like contractors or whatever come in the building and when they see me, they go, hey now. Sometimes our snack people will do that. They'll be like, hey now. Our bug guy, what was his name? I can't remember. Our Cook's Pest Control guy, he's like, hey now, every time I see him. Is it Brian? What was his name?
1: Yeah, that's it. Brian the bug guy.
0: Brian the bug guy. I like it. 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Rain's been coming and going over the past few days, and thank goodness it's helped cool things off a little bit. But I'm talking to you. If you don't think I'm talking to you, no, I'm talking to you. If you got a basement or a crawl space, and you likely do, unless you live on cinder blocks, you got to protect that basement and that crawl space. And it's not something you think about. You don't go down there and look at your crawl space. You may go down in your basement, but you just think, it's a basement. It just does basement stuff. You've got a real issue that could potentially happen. And for some of y'all, it's already happening. And that is water seeping into and under your house. And when that happens, that causes a lot of problems, potentially foundation problems, but also mold and mildew and just stuff that's going to be very detrimental, not just to your belongings. It can, you know, if you got a bunch of stuff stored in your basement, it could be detrimental to your belongings. It could, you know, you may have stuff that you've collected over the years that you really are really important to you, have a lot of sentimental value. That stuff could get ruined, but also, and more importantly so, the health of you and your family. Because, and I'm not exaggerating about this, if you have a problem and it persists, eventually mold, black mold at that, is going to start growing in your basement, and then it's going to get in your vents, and you're going to be breathing it in. And there are some real horror stories out there for people and their health and the health of their family due to mold. And it's one of those things you don't know about. You know, you don't really smell it. You don't, in some cases, it's kind of hidden and you don't see it. And you don't know that you got it until you get an expert out there to scope it out and see whether or not you've got mold. But the way to prevent it from happening in the first place is to get that waterproofing. Get the basement waterproofing and the crawl space encapsulation. 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And I want to make a quick point based on the economy. We just mentioned the economy. Mike Rowe just went on, you know Mike Rowe, the dirty jobs guy. He just went on the Sean Ryan podcast. I think he might be doing a media tour. I don't know if he's got some project coming up or whatever. But he was talking about how he visited a Texas data center. And while there, he met, I think he said, three different electricians who were under 30 years old, making north of $240,000 a year. You know what you think about that? $240,000 a year. That's $10,000 a month. No, that's $20,000 a month. Imagine $20,000 a month. You're making $240,000, right? All three of them, he says, have been poached three times. And it may not be three electricians. It may be, I don't know if he said how many electricians there were. But he said that it is three of them. Okay, so he said all three of them had been poached three times in the last 18 months because demand for electricians is so high. And by poached, I mean companies are coming to them and saying, please come work for us. We will pay you $240,000 a year. That's a lot of money. That's a lot of money. He said, I was in Plano, Texas, got a tour of a data center. I ran into three electricians, all under 30, all making north of 240 grand a year, and they were all debt-free. No debt. He said, now here's the craziest part. All three had been poached three times in the prior 18 months. The shortages are so acute that the companies don't have time to train. They have to poach these electricians from other companies. He said, it's great news for an electrician, but it's a little weird for the economy overall. So there is a demand. And I actually sent this video clip to my kid, who, as you know, will be graduating high school in a couple of years. I said, that's crazy. Now, of course, not every electrician is going to make $240,000. But I think there is a big downturn in some of those sects of the economy. In plumbers. And listen, some of y'all are in that business and maybe you know something I don't know. And of course, it's going to vary city to city, state to state. But plumbers, electricians, HVAC people, I think compared to where maybe we used to be, that we've got a lot less of those people and a lot less of those workers than we once had. And because of that, those jobs become much more valuable. And companies have to pay them a lot more because, as you hear in this case, they don't have the time or even the ability to train an electrician. They need somebody that's already trained, that already knows what they're doing, that can come in on day one and hit the ground running. Y'all, we need to be talking to our kids about this. Because as I'm looking at people that are in their 40s and 50s paying for student loan debt, I'm like, what? For what? For what? And these people, and there's a lot of them, and there's nothing wrong with it. It's not, you know, just it's the way life worked out, okay? I'm not blaming anybody for this. But in retrospect, you got to say to yourself, what was that for? How did that benefit me? And so for those of us that have kids that are in high school in particular, but maybe even younger than that, I think it's time to start talking to them about, hey, there's no need to go to college. Of course, if you want to be a doctor or an attorney, it's a different story. But maybe it's time to tell our kids, hey, if you're not sure what you want to do, don't go to college to figure it out. Learn a trade. Find something that you feel like you would enjoy doing long term. And you can build. I mean, you can work your way through in a couple of decades. Or by the time you're in your 50s, you're ready to retire. If not earlier than that. And if you want to keep working, you can build wealth for your children. You can turn around and invest that money simply because you made the right decision. I think the problem lies in what people view as the norm. And I call it propaganda, call it, you know, just maybe there's a bigger conspiracy to this, and it was injected into people's minds that the only way to be successful is to go to college, and that big money and big universities were behind this. I don't know. That's where my conspiracy brain goes. And maybe it's true. Maybe that's part of it. Maybe Democrats were involved and said, hey, we want people going to college. We need to make sure people understand that going to college is kind of a necessity, because not only does it make money for the universities, but we've got all these liberal professors that can propagandize these young minds. But we got to tell our kids, like, there's a whole big world out there with a lot of money that can make you very, very comfortable. That, yeah, maybe it's going to be hard work, but as you're in high school right now, you've got opportunities to learn a trade where you could get out of high school, and instead of having to borrow $40,000 to go to school, you could start working the day after you graduate and be making more than a lot of people. You could be 18, and I'll even mention John Bird's kid. I mean, this kid is young, and he got out there, and now he went to college, but he knew what he wanted to do, and he got out there, and he's got him a good job right now.
1: Yeah, right out of the bat.
0: And so the aspect of having a plan is first and foremost, and he's also concentrated, and this is what a lot of people don't do, he's concentrated on paying off that debt before he sits there and moves on with his life and buying homes.
1: He's paying over $1,000 a month, so he's trying to hit that hard.
0: He's doing it the right way, but most people don't, is what I'm trying to say. And there are so many opportunities out there for kids that are getting out of high school right now. And the economy can change, right? Things change over time, but for right now and over the next 10, 20, even 30 years, it's going to take a while before the rest of society catches on that college isn't the way. If you go look at the median income, I think I saw this morning. It was the median income for people with particular degrees, like a bachelor's degree, right? Median income for somebody with a bachelor's degree was like $60,000, $65,000, which is, you know, a livable wage, but it's not a lot of money. And then you get into people with a master's degree. Well, the median income for a master's degree is not even six figures. It's like $85,000, $90,000, $95,000. Again, decent money, but there are a lot of other people out here making six figures that never stepped foot on a college campus. And you know how much debt they got? At least student loan debt they got? Zero. And so if you go and you go to college and then you come out, and whether you're working in the field, and I think the reason that median income sits where it sits is because so many people get a degree in something that they never go do. That $60,000 or even that $80,000 is not that much when you look at what debt you got and the fact that you got to continually pay on your debt. So, William, I didn't mean to go into it. I didn't even plan on talking about that. I just saw that clip from Mike Rowe, and I'm like, dude, y'all got to talk to them kids. Tell them to learn a trade. Tell them to get out there, grab the world by the balls, because America is the land of opportunity.
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0: Yeah. Mandu.com, M-A-N-D-U-U.com. Love me some Mandu. I tell you, Paul, who's the owner of Mandu, I talk to him almost every day. We talk a lot of politics. We share a lot of X posts back and forth. I'm actually in a group chat with him where we just share stuff all the time. 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Loves America. Mandu loves America. Loves our president. And a freedom loving company. That's how I describe Mandu. And I just can't say enough good things about him. So, you know, just on the top, think about supporting small business and small business that loves America, loves what we stand for, loves what this president's doing. 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If you want to get in touch with the Birmingham location, which is the one I always go to, it's 205-438-6003, 438-6003. But remember, you got Huntsville, you got Tuscaloosa. You can go to any of those. And even if you sign up at one and you want to go to the other, or you want to mix and match, however you want to do it, man, it's all for you right there, baby. Mandu.com. Let me, Bubba, I got a couple minutes. Let me squeeze you in real quick. What's up, buddy?
1: Andrew Mandu in the house.
0: Yes, sir.
1: All right. So I wasn't even going to call today, but you started talking about something I'm passionate about with this trade work pays the bills thing with Mike Rowe. And I must concur, that is a much better path in life than going to the indoctrination facility to get your degree in wokeology that you'll never make any real money off of.
0: Mm-hmm.
1: And why not start making money when you're 18, 19 instead? And those electrician guys, that's a common story. You know what I mean? Like, I have been a trade worker my whole life. I'm 456 and eyeballing retiring to a certain level at this point. I don't want to retire fully. I don't ever want to be the guy that doesn't have anything to do. But I've been self-employed for decades now, and I've always had food on my table, and I'm debt-free. I've got vehicles. My properties are paid off, and I'm not bragging. I'm just trying to encourage people. If anybody's on the fence about whether their youngsters ought to learn a trade versus going to the indoctrination facilities known as college, steer them into trade work, because dirty hands make clean money.
0: That's right. That's right. Like the meme says, my hands look like this, so her hands can look like this.
1: That's right. And I heard you talking about Master Peyton contemplating getting an HVAC certificate. I'm telling you, in these warmer southern states, like where I'm here in Arizona and over where y'all are at, he could be in that same boat as those electrician dudes and have his own successful business when he's still in his 20s. Mm-hmm. And have his house paid for. You know, oh, yeah. I did a lot of years building houses. And all these people that have their degrees and stuff, like you say, and a master's degree doesn't even pay as good as a general contractor does. And all these people with their degrees like to mock stinky trade workers and stuff. But you know, when they ain't mocking them, when they get the bill from the plumber, when they get the bill from the electrician, and when they get the bill from the contractor for building their house.
0: Mm-hmm. Exactly right, man. It's out there, man. People just need to grab it. And again,
2: I just came up with a genius idea. I've got to say it before I forget it. It just came to me. And you know what else you can do? Bubba Rumble, you know what else you can do? You can go to a local community college, take a couple of business courses to help you run your business.
1: Yeah, yeah.
2: Oh, my gosh. No money.
1: That's a smart idea. And, you know, a lot of the contractors I worked for as a younger guy, it was a family. I grew up in an electrical contracting family, but oftentimes their wife is the bookkeeper. Like, she don't even have to get a real job. You know what I mean? So there's a lot of ways you can make it work for your entire family,
0: including
1: getting training the young bucks, taking care of the wife. And, you know, there's a lot of things about it, you know. And so, you know, and then the wife can still go make sandwiches and pies.
0: Yeah, that's right. That's right.
1: But anyway, I'm glad to hear that. Mike Rowe's a friend of the trade workers, and you know what I mean? It's almost like a psyop from a certain segment of our society to just blaspheme trade workers and make fun of them, and you can't be successful without a college degree. But like I said, the people with the college degrees got to shell out big money to the stinky trade workers when they need to get their work done, because they don't know how to do anything. They're one-trick ponies. They got their degree in basket weaving, woecology or whatever. That's just, you know, narrow career path.
0: That's exactly right. All right, Bubba. Thanks, buddy.
1: Wheel of Segments coming. I'm out. Hey, now.
0: Hey, now. Oh. He's right, too. We got a Wheel of Segments coming up right after this. Hang tight.
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4: Happy Wednesday, Alabama. You'll need those sunglasses and an umbrella again today, as it's the same forecast but a different day. Your midweek forecast has temperatures rising near 90 degrees by lunchtime. Then after that point, scattered showers could pass by your area. A couple of rumbles of thunder as well. Heavy downpours, frequent lightning for some again this afternoon, while others stay completely dry. We keep a very similar forecast, that summertime pattern, right on into the weekend and early next week. I'm ABC 3340 meteorologist Emma Kate Cowan on Talk 99.5.
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10: The sausage-making process by which we decide on them. And before they get too big for their britches, they should always remember that they're not endowed by God with some great knowledge and anointed to be in these offices. Generally, they were in any given political race the lesser of two evils in a low turnout race that everybody just decided they hated the other guy more in the last week. That's how they get there. That's a terrible way to keep a country together.
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0: real quick, check the YouTube feed, and maybe it's just me, but just see if
1: oh,
0: that's
1: yeah,
0: up and
1: okay,
0: running.
1: I'll check. I don't know what happened. Maybe it'll be on now.
0: did it kick? I've been talking about
1: shit.
0: I didn't think to check it this hour, but then during that last break, I was like, I don't see it up. So I should, and I'm not just saying this, no, but like no. I monitor this stuff, so I should have tipped you off, but I didn't notice it.
1: Dang, it's like I do it right for 42 times in a row, and there's that one.
0: I things happen, man. I mess up too.
1: It's unacceptable. Perfect. Let's start the show over. Leland's gonna have to wait.
0: All right, we're starting the show over. Hey yeah. Now, hey now, everybody, welcome to the show. No, seriously, Chuck Davis bringing you this part of the show, ChuckDavisLaw.com. 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He's got you covered on whatever it is. And even if it's, as I always say, if it's outside his wheelhouse, he's got a network of the best of lawyers around, and he's going to be, I called him a lawyer. 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He's got the best lawyers around. 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But if you got divorce, custody, wills, probate, contracts, personal injury, wrongful death, car wreck, slip and fall, whatever it is, Chuck Davis has got you, man. He's my personal attorney. He's going to take care of you. Here's his phone number, 205-823-9992. Did you write that down? 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He's going to take care of you as well. It's about your money and taking care of your money, your assets. Asset preservation is a term that he used. I don't use that term very often because it sounds... sounds like only smart people use that, but asset preservationist, that means your money gets preserved. They basically put a floor under your retirement. So if you're 55 or older and you got over 50K in your retirement, that's what they usually say. But I'm really for anybody, if you got over 50K in your retirement and you're continually putting money in there, go ahead and call them and get a plan together, because you can't be too prepared. I saw something the Chubb father posted earlier today, and it says proper preparation prevents piss poor production or something.
1: Or performance.
0: Performance. Maybe that's what it was. It was the six P's, I think he called it.
1: I like that.
0: He said, let me find it. I don't know when he posted it, but where's the video, Will? Proper preparation prevents piss poor performance. There you go. That's all that is. Earnest Financial. 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Did I give the disclaimer on Chuck Davis? I don't think I did. When I was talking about Chuck Davis, don't forget,
1: I don't think so, yeah.
0: No representation is made to the legal services provided or superior to the legal services provided by other lawyers. Whew. Don't want to forget that. I might get sued. All right. Without further ado, ladies and gentlemen, it is time for the Wheel of Segment.
2: Dumb ways to die.
0: Dumb ways to die.

0: 31 years old, who was killed and dismembered by an alligator as her boyfriend desperately tried to save her. That's got to be the first one I pulled out.
1: I know, man. You know, it's like the song is so sweet, and you get into it, and then you forget what she's singing about.
0: Heartbreaking photos emerged Tuesday of the Florida woman fatally mauled by an alligator while hiking with her boyfriend over the weekend. This was back on June 30th. Native Californian Brittany Clark, 31 years old, was seen smiling in a sleek red slip dress just months before Sunday's trip turned tragic when the couple went for a swim in the Econlocachi River at Little Big Econ State Forest. A giant 12-foot alligator lunged from the water and clenched its jaws onto Clark as she was just in 3 feet of water, ripping one arm completely off, according to officials.
1: Oh, God.
0: Quote, they were hiking and they just stopped for a swim, according to the Florida Fish and Wildlife Conservation Commission spokesperson. He said she was bitten on both of her arms. The boyfriend was the one that made the phone call. He was just trying to get her from the alligator's mouth, and on the way to the hospital, she did pass away from her injuries. Her boyfriend, Chance Allison, desperately tried to fight off the beast. Allison heroically freed her arm, but the alligator instantly clamped onto her other arm. A frantic 911 audio captured Allison trying to stem catastrophic blood loss on the shore, her boyfriend screaming that both of her arms had been severed. A woman described Clark's injuries as horrible, adding that, quote, one of her arms is completely off and the other one is attached to barely.
1: Okay.
0: He said, quote, bad, real bad. Please hurry. She's losing a lot of blood. We need to stop the blood.
1: I'm getting dizzy. This is bad. That's bad.
0: Wildlife officials have since euthanized and decapitated the alligator, keeping its head as evidence.
1: Well, you know what they should have done? They should have ripped each front paw or whatever the hell you call it off and then thrown them in the water. And then the other alligators would have torn him to shreds.
0: I mean, the alligator doesn't know.
1: Don't you dare go there.
0: I'm just saying the alligator's just out there trying to survive, man.
1: Animals are friends. That's you. Animals are friends.
0: that animal is definitely not a friend.
1: No.
0: All right, let's move on. Next up, Arizona toddler.
1: Oh, God, no!
0: Arizona toddler declared dead was found alive in the morgue. This one's crazy.
1: I don't know if I can take this. They got toddlers and they got girls. But he was found alive, right? We can
0: dance up along. I don't know yet. I don't read these stories in advance. At 6:20 p.m. on Super Bowl Sunday, an Arizona toddler was pronounced dead in an emergency room. At 11:52 p.m., the boy was found breathing in a hospital morgue. What happened during that nearly six-hour period and the circumstances that led to the near drowning of 18-month-old Vincent Fiordellino in a pool are now under investigation by the Maricopa County's attorney's office. Quote, the child ultimately survived and has been released from the hospital, according to a statement, but the department has also recommended to the county attorney that his parents be charged with child abuse. The parents, according to the police report, may have not realized their son had wandered off to the pool while the game was on due to the potential of both parents' state of mind being impaired by marijuana and or other mind-altering substances. So they were smoking a little weed during the Super Bowl, according to cops. Both admitted to smoking marijuana the morning of the drowning. Oh, this was in the morning. This wasn't during the game. A spokesperson for the county attorney declined to comment on the case. Meanwhile, Mercy Gilbert Medical Center confirmed it had conducted its own internal investigation into what it called the heartbreaking situation, but the hospital has not yet revealed the results of its investigation and declined to answer any questions on whether The doctor who mistakenly pronounced the boy dead remains on staff. The doctor is identified as A. Tusi in the police report. And when he was questioned by a police officer about his decision to pronounce the boy dead while the child was still gasping for air, the doctor allegedly pulled rank. He said, "Please do your thing and let me do my thing." He was quoted as saying in the report, "I went to medical school for a reason."
1: Ah, I bet he said it like this. "I went to medical school for a reason."
0: His name is, it says a doctor named Arian Tusi is identified in available reports as being affiliated with the hospital. He referred NBC News to a lawyer. In a statement, the lawyer cited the police report and a potential case against the child's parents. Quote, "Because of all of this, as well as the patient confidentiality, we are unable to make a full statement," blah, blah, blah. Vincent, the toddler, is not identified in the police report by name, but his family has set up a crowdfunding page to help with the medical cost. Quote, "I can't comment on this right now, but thanks for calling," a man who answered the phone at the house where Vincent lives said before hanging up. Blah, blah, blah, blah, blah, crowdfunding page. The turn of events began around 5:38 p.m. on February 8th with a 911 call for help as the boy was found floating face down in the family pool and a relative tried to revive him by performing CPR. The boy was then rushed to the emergency room where ER team that included Tusi took over the effort to save him at 6:13 p.m. According to the report, Tusi was seen checking the time on a cell phone with a cheetah print orange and black case. I don't know why that's.
1: Why do they? I know.
0: Before he went out to deliver the bad news to the boy's parents. Minutes later, Tusi had words with a Gilbert police officer who appeared to question his diagnosis and then returned to the ER. "As long as there are no objections, I'd like to call time of death," Tusi said, according to the report. Then at approximately 18:20 hours, Dr. Tusi called the time of death and requested a moment of silence. But the child's parents and police officers who had been in the ER said in the report that the child still appeared to be gasping for breath after he was declared dead. Then at around 7:18 p.m., a detective on the scene reported hearing another audible gasp as the ER workers were preparing to move the boy from the trauma room to the cold room that serves as the hospital's morgue, where the temperature is set anywhere from 36 to 39 degrees. That same detective said that when he returned to photograph the body an hour later, he again observed what appeared to be a gasp of air or release. The nurse again stated it was agonal breathing and explained it was due to compressions, oxygen, and possible pressure applied by family members while saying goodbye. And at 7:23 p.m., the cold room door was closed. More than 4 hours later, when the medical examiner's team arrived at 11:52 p.m. to retrieve the boy, he was found breathing. The family was notified immediately, and the boy was airlifted to Children's Hospital. What? I think I even saw that the child now has brain damage.
1: Oh, no.
0: Which you got to imagine comes with the territory after drowning and then, you know, being in the freezer and all that kind of stuff. And then the parents are getting arrested because they smoked a little weed. That's a mess. All right, last but not least, let's move quick. Man allegedly strangles girlfriend, then dies of heart attack while attempting to dump her body. How about that?
1: That one's...
0: Get that yawn out, John Byrne. Let's go.
1: That one's better.
0: This is in Alabama, by the way. Lynette. Alabama.
1: Ah.
0: Authorities in Alabama believe a man strangled his girlfriend, then died of a heart attack while disposing of her body in a wooded area.
1: Justice.
0: Jessica Folds, 47 years old, and her boyfriend, 44-year-old Daniel Robbins, were found dead June 10th in a wooded area in Lynette. Chambers County deputies found the couple's bodies next to each other in the brush beside the road. The pickup truck was in the road with the headlights still on and the driver's side door open. According to the sheriff, he said there was a drag path visible at the scene. Autopsy results showed Folds had been strangled. Investigators believe Robbins killed Folds and was in the process of disposing her body when he suffered a heart attack. The 44-year-old had a pre-existing heart condition, according to his ex-wife. Folds lived a few miles from the site where the bodies were found, while Robbins was from South Georgia. According to her obituary, she is survived by 3 sons and 2 grandchildren. She was described as a woman with a heart of gold. Man, she's only 40. She's 40. What did I say she was? 47? She's already got 2 grandkids. Alabama law enforcement agency continues to investigate the case with assistance from Chamber County Sheriff's Office and the FBI.
1: Man, that was intense.
0: Yeah, it was a little rough. But that's what we call dumb wisdom.

random ways to die. Let's go. Up first, heartbreaking photos show Florida high

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0: I'm sorry, I've got a question. Is this the former lead singer of the Presidents of the United States?
1: I don't think so.
0: It sure sounds just like him.
1: Really? You think so?
0: Yeah, especially at the beginning.
1: Remind me the name of this band.
0: Thrash Unreal. Or no, excuse me, Against Me.
1: Against Me. Against Me?
0: Yes, exclamation point.
1: Is the Against Me singer the former singer of Presidents of the United States? Grok is so great. Bo, somebody asked us on the text line, how did Bubba Rumble find your program? I think he was just channel surfing online, and that's how he found 99.5. I don't know if he found us first or found 99.5 first, another show or what, but we've got several people. I mean, we got people in states all across the country that listen to our show. We don't brag about it because we're not national, but these days, like, any station can be national. Because you can listen online. You don't necessarily have to be syndicated anymore to be heard across the board. No, they're not the same person, John Byrd. The lead singer and founder of the punk rock band Against Me is Laura Jane Grace. That didn't sound like a girl.
0: That's
1: maybe. Oh, born Thomas James Gable in 1980.
0: Let's remove that.
1: She has fronted the band since 97 and is known for her work as a transgender punk musician who came out publicly in 2012. It's a great song.
0: Yeah, but that's a guy's voice.
1: Chris Ballew is the president of the United States singer. 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
5: A ban on Medicaid funding going towards Planned Parenthood has now expired. The one-year ban was placed within the language of the Big Beautiful Bill that was passed by Congress last year. Lifeline Children's Services out of Birmingham is lamenting the fact that Medicaid will now reimburse Planned Parenthood for services rendered to women and children. Lifeline President Herbie Newell says that American taxpayers should never be compelled to subsidize organizations that profit from the ending of innocent unborn life through abortion. Newell says Congress should seek permanent legislation that only places taxpayer money with health care providers that are not part of the abortion industry and truly value mothers, fathers, and children. I'll be back with more Alabama stories after this.
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5: A North Alabama man is suing the city of Huntsville after a vehicle crash that involved a police cruiser. The crash occurred back in January of 2025. Hunter Wallace says it left him injured in the head, neck, and back. The vehicle that Wallace was driving was T-boned by the police cruiser. Wallace is being represented by well-known Alabama attorney Alexander Shannara. A teen in Odenville has been named as one of the five finalists in a scholarship contest. Caitlin Bowden took part in the 25th annual Duct Tape Fashion Challenge. She used duct tape to create a prom dress and accessories. The winner of the contest will be announced on July 20th and receive $10,000 in scholarship money. I'm Andrea Tice.
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0: Hey, AJ.
1: Yes, sir.
0: Hey, AJ. Hey, AJ. Howdy, partner. I just wanted to do that.
1: Man, you look like you on the episode of a Yellowstone.
0: Dude, they look like they on the episode of Leland Live is what it is. So I'm in Cody, Wyoming, as promised. And let me just give y'all the lay of the land. If you're watching on YouTube TV or one of our talk TV platforms, hopefully we'll get to meet some cool characters. I've already met some cool folks setting up out here. Cody, Wyoming is sort of just outside the east gate of Yellowstone Park, which, AJ, I had to cross today. I had to get from the Tetons to here. I pretty much had to go through the park. And after some buffalo appearances and some traffic jams, they call them wildlife jams out here, after all those jams, and I finally got to Cody about an hour before the show started. Now, I lose an hour out here, too, so it's 1 o'clock out here. And Yellowstone's just beautiful, even if you're just cutting through there. But Cody calls themselves the rodeo capital of the world. And they have this amazing rodeo they call, and you're going to see a lot of background noise. Some guy just rode through here with like a 70s Thunderbird blasting music. So, I hope he's got big horns on the hood of his car. I wish I could have zoomed into that. So they hold, if you're watching, let me just give you all the lay. Here is, well, let me get that shot up. The rodeo is in this big arena over here. There's two sides just like that. It's sort of about the size of a large high school football stadium. Now, later in the month, we hope to be going live from the Cheyenne Rodeo. That's the Super Bowl of rodeos. They call that the daddy of them all. Everybody's got their claim to fame out here. And these smaller rodeos, not that this one's small, but these are sort of preliminary rounds for people to start to compete all the way up to the championship. So every almost every night, during certain nights of the summer, they have something called the Cody Rodeo Stampede, and it's pretty amazing. It's a night rodeo, which is a little bit different than some of the others. They do it under the lights. I like that because it's cool outside. They don't start till 8 o'clock here. It really doesn't get dark till about 9:30 out here. So we won't, because of the hours of our show, we won't get a chance to actually see any of the rodeo action. But if you take a look behind me, let's see which way I can point. There we go. Back there, you see some livestock and some horses. Just a little while ago, there were probably 50 cowboys out there rehearsing, practicing calf roping. They get real, this is sort of backstage in a way. I'm on one side of the motorhome where the practice areas are, and the other side's where the stadium is. So from time to time this afternoon, you're going to see a horse walk through. AJ, you're going to hear some loud diesel trucks drive through. We're out here in the parking lot. We're out here in it, in the dust, in the horse poop. There's horse poop, AJ, 5 feet from me, and I hope I don't step in it during the show. Some nice person came put hay on top of all of it. So.
1: Yeah, I can see just on this video. That's wow.
0: Yeah, let me, in a minute, I'll get to play around and I'll be able to see. Now, y'all know earlier in the week, we're taking chances doing these outside shows, but I've got a big awning here. And unless a storm pops up, and it probably will, the way things go over here from time to time, unless we wind up with a big storm, should be okay till about 6 o'clock tonight. So we're going to take a chance on that. Come on over here. One of the guys I met when we were setting up, let me see if I can get this all turned on. Grab that mic right there and let me see if I got you potted up. Give it a test.
2: Testing 1, 2. Live from Cody, Wyoming right here.
0: Introduce yourselves to the folks back in Birmingham, Alabama.
2: Howdy, everybody in Alabama. I'm Cody Garnett, Pahuska, Oklahoma. I run a museum called the Ben Johnson Cowboy Museum in Pahuska, Oklahoma. We also have the largest turquoise store in the whole state of Oklahoma.
0: Really? What part of Oklahoma is that in? I'm going through there on the way home.
2: Northeast Oklahoma, okay. Pahuska.
0: All right.
2: It's home of the Pioneer Woman. She's on the Food Network. She has a big restaurant.
0: Okay,
2: town.
0: I've heard of her.
2: Town of under 2,000 people, but, you know, we get a lot of visitors every day.
0: So your wife came over and was looking at my gear when I was setting up, and she was really interested. You guys have a podcast of some type that you do? Tell me about that.
2: Oh, it's called Cowboys of the Osage Podcast. It's a really great podcast if you're into the Western way of life.
0: Yeah.
2: We talk to a lot of historic cowboys and cowgirls, mainly in the rodeo world, but we branch off into other things. We got a guy, his grandpa's in the Cowboy Hall of Fame. My dad's in the Cheyenne Frontier Days Hall of Fame. And,
0: oh, wow.
2: You know, we just talked to a lot of historic people.
0: Who's your dad?
2: His name's Rocky Garnett.
0: Okay.
2: He won the Cheyenne Frontier Days 4 different times.
0: Wow, that's huge. Throughout his career. That's kind of the Super Bowl of rodeo. Would you call it that? They call it the daddy of them all. But
2: it's
0: when
2: called
0: you call
2: the daddy
0: them,
2: of them all for
0: yeah,
2: a
0: yeah.
2: reason.
0: Yeah, yeah, it's huge. For folks back home, it's like one of our college stadiums, but you know, cow poop.
2: Oh yeah,
0: and bulls and stuff.
2: It's a huge stadium. You know, 20,000 plus people show up to it every day. It's the biggest rodeo in the world besides the National Finals Rodeo.
0: And that's in Vegas, right?
2: It's in Vegas, yeah. Yes, sir.
0: We're planning on doing our show later in the month down as they open up Frontier Day, so we'll be down there too. But I wanted the folks to get to see this. What's special about Cody? Describe that for folks, because the last time I was through here, it rained, the rodeo got called off, I didn't get to come out and do the show. So why is Cody special to people in the rodeo world?
2: Well, this is such a great town. It's known as the rodeo capital of the world because they hold a rodeo here for over 90 days straight, every single day.
0: Oh, they do it every day. I thought they, yeah.
2: Every single night.
0: How do you find animals and contestants to keep that pace up? Are they just coming from all over the country?
2: Well, it's a great stopping point for contestants up here. They have free stalls, free hookups for your trailer, and you stay in your trailer, you know, when you're on the road rodeoing.
0: Yeah.
2: And it's just a great place. You can actually rodeo while you're stopping over between rodeos.
0: And keep warmed up, keep tight, yeah.
2: Yeah, keep your horse working good, keep yourself working good. It's also a great place for up-and-coming rodeo guys. I see a lot of young rodeo contestants coming through here, you know, they're getting under their feet, you know, competing in a rodeo every night, and it's a huge crowd here every night, you know what? A couple thousand people show up here every single
0: night. That's amazing. And, you know, it's all the different elements. When some people think of rodeo, there's a probably one of the categories that comes to mind, like the bull riding or the roping. But man, those girls, the trick folks, the clowns, everybody that's involved sort of cut their teeth and learn how to do each of their disciplines in places like this.
2: For sure. You know, they have the up-and-coming clowns here, and they put out a lot more than these old grouchy clowns that are on the circuit. And
0: they got great. More clown energy.
2: They got the up-and-coming announcers and, you know, and also the up-and-coming specialty acts, like you mentioned, the trick riders and things like that.
0: What's the newest thing? Is there like a trend right now, or is it still pretty traditional, I guess?
2: Oh, let's hope it just all stays pretty traditional.
0: Yeah, me too. And by the way, for folks at home, you can see us here on the monitor. Here are two guys in pearl snap shirts, cowboy hats. Can you see me, AJ? We're both wearing shorts. We're not completely decked out because it's hot as hell out here.
2: I do like those poncho pearl snaps.
0: Man, these are nice. These are nice. They do well.
2: I don't know what this one is. It's an exotic print pearl snap.
0: Okay, that's what you call it. Yeah, yeah. Yeah, it's. I love it when I get out here because I get a chance to wear my cowboy hat sometimes. I got a few hats, but I don't know. Wearing them around back home is just not as big a thing for some folks. But
2: well, it is
0: unless you're
2: around our
0: legit.
2: House.
0: Yeah,
2: we all wear ours all day, every day. Very seldom will you see any of us in shorts. But
0: tell me about your turquoise. I mean, it's so fascinating when you get out here. Turquoise is so beautiful, and I know a lot of it comes from Santa Fe. I went through there years ago and met a lot of people in that business. But you have the world's largest what now? Tell me about
2: that. Well, it's the largest turquoise jewelry store in the state of Oklahoma, and
0: yeah.
2: I rival just about anywhere, to be honest with you. It's called the world famous Buckin' Flamingo.
0: Could you cut me a deal on a turquoise buckle? Because I was shopping those things. They were like anywhere from $1,000 to $3,000 the last place I stopped. They were crazy priced.
2: Come see me. You'll
0: May
2: be walking
0: that.
2: Out a happy customer.
0: How far off the beaten path from, say, Oklahoma or Tulsa would you be?
2: Oh, we're about an hour north of Tulsa.
0: Okay. And I'll have to get with you because we're coming through there, and I might want to come by and stop by y'all's place.
2: Yeah. Oh,
0: just meet some folks over there.
2: If you love this kind of jewelry, I'm not trying to promote anything, but we do. Part of our living is why we're traveling on the road is my wife. She has a Facebook live sale from wherever we're at rodeo in that time. It could be from Montana. It could be from, it was Cody, Wyoming last Sunday.
0: She brings it along and does all that stuff.
2: We bring new stuff along with us, and we have a live turquoise jewelry sale every Sunday night, 7 p.m. Central Standard
0: Time.
2: Online, Facebook, at Buckin' Flamingo. We're the only Buckin' Flamingo in the whole world.
0: That's a pretty good name. I like that.
2: Yep.
0: Just do me a favor, if you don't mind, since we're plugging your stuff. Don't let your wife meet my wife, or I'll be hitchhiking for gas money coming home, because she'll spend all the money on turquoise. She has fallen in love with turquoise.
2: You're just the kind of people we're looking for.
0: It is beautiful. Well, it's so traditional. It's such a history of it in America in particular.
2: Yep. All the turquoise is mined in the Southwest, you know, Arizona, Nevada, a little bit in New Mexico, but it's all made by Native Americans. It's all sterling silver, you know. It's not cheap costume jewelry. You're actually getting good stuff when you buy from the Buckin' Flamingo.
0: Man, I love that. Well, good to meet you. Pop by later if you want to. We're just hanging out here for 4 hours live. We're on the radio and, of course, here on the YouTube channels and whatnot for the rest of the afternoon. And right. I got here early. The rodeo people, when I said, hey, I want to come cover the rodeo, they thought I meant come tonight at 8 o'clock when the thing's going on. They won't be here for hours. So it's just me hanging out.
2: Well, tell me, you're not going to be bored. This is the most beautiful setting in the United States for a rodeo grounds there is. Yep. I mean, it's just, it's such a great.
0: And another tip for folks back home, and we'll get into some of this later. If you're going to go to and visit Yellowstone, this is just my advice. Come through Cody. Now we're on the east side of the Yellowstone, and that's the natural way to come in. But that drive between here and the park is stunning. Even the drive, it takes an hour to get to the gate. It's just stunning. I just did it again just a little while ago, and I always love it. It's just beautiful.
2: Hey, let's not forget how Cody got his name too. Buffalo Bill Cody, the greatest showman to ever step foot in the West. You know, he ran Wild West shows for the Queen of England and everybody else. And he was a superstar in the day. And this is where he called his home. And, you know, it's such a historic downtown. I mean, you can just feel the Wild West history when you step foot here in Cody.
0: We'll be at the Irma tomorrow. I'm going to do 2 days here in Cody because this is one of my favorite towns. And the Irma's got so much history with all that and his legacy. And then we drove through the park. It's got his name on it. He's everywhere out here.
2: We've eaten there 2 days in a row with the Irma.
0: It's so good.
2: I just love soaking up the history in that old historic hotel.
0: When do they do the prime rib? I missed it last time. I was on the wrong day, and I got to hit that prime rib thing again.
2: We caught it for Sunday brunch the other day, it was delicious, too.
0: It's so good. Well, come back and visit with me later. We'll be hanging around.
2: All right. See everybody later.
0: All right.
2: Bucking Flamingo. Come see us.
0: The Bucking Flamingo. Y'all heard that. Hey, Jay, I think I feel raindrops, so y'all pray for me. If this awning will stay out, I should be okay, but it's got a wind sensor on it. And if the wind picks up, it'll close itself, and then I'm going to be scrambling to hide equipment from all this stuff. We're going to do what we got to do out here at Cody, Wyoming this afternoon on the 250th anniversary of our country, just trying to do something a little bit different as we roll along through the countryside, and we'll be showing y'all some of the sights and things to see here. At America's 250, of course, brought to you by Appalachian Foothills RV and Service Center. Y'all go and see them. If you have a motorhome, travel trailer, or anything, it's a little bit of a drive from Birmingham, about an hour 20. It took me the last time I went up there, but totally worth it. These guys are absolute pros. I mean, I wouldn't want to rank the things they do, but their body work is impeccable. And if you own one of these things, you're going to hit stuff. I have hit everything, and they'll get you patched right back up. Not to mention some of the other service work that from time to time, if you're a smart owner, you're just going to do. It's Appalachian Foothills and RV Service Center in Winfield, right off exit 30 off I-22. Back here in a minute, I'm going to go check this weather forecast, AJ, and we'll be right back. Stay tuned.
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0: 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How would you like to be my coworker? 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

0: front of here. Just like that, I'm drinking again. Trying to put up a rain barrier. All right, here comes some horses through the shot here in just a second. Live from Cody, Wyoming this afternoon, Crocker Moving Services bringing you the show. Eric Crocker and his whole team. Man, these guys can get you moved, whether you're moving out west, moving across the country, or just you got some heavy stuff that just needs to be dealt with. Y'all, it's Eric Crocker. This guy's on his ads. He'll tell you he's only ever been a Marine. There we go. See my horses, AJ? We all up in it now.
1: I can hear them galloping right behind you, too.
0: There he goes. He's only been a Marine and a mover. And he's just one of those guys, the minute you meet him, you shake his hand, look him in the eye, you know, he's so serious. 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He is all about getting it done right, doing things the ethical way. 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All right, enough rodeo talk. Let's get into some of the news of the day. And, of course, I just remind people, we're not going to ignore the headlines just because we're out here doing this kind of stuff. We're going to try to do our best to pay attention to everything that's going on. There's some of the mountains, just real quick, a couple of the other shots that we have for you over here. Some of the mountains out there in the distance. Again, just a gorgeous part of the country. Let me see if I can get zoomed back over. There's the highway. It's fun when you can just play with this stuff while you're talking about it. And, of course, there's the big rodeo arena that will be filled up. And I did not know they do this stuff live every day for like 90 days in a row. They just keep it going out here in Cody, Wyoming. All right, so we're bombing Iran again. That's the new sort of larger headline of today. Trump had enough. DOD's been on go. They've had a chance to rest up and resupply. The Iranians are just not acting in any way, which is very characteristic for who they are. They're not acting in good faith. They just don't. And so the latest breach was there was a pause in the negotiations because they had to do supposed to be a nationwide time of mourning for their Ayatollah, this nut job family that and group of religious wacks that run their country. So we acquiesced to that. And during the cessation of negotiations, they started attacking ships in the Gulf again. Now, the country of Oman is really key here. They've established a corridor that they consider the legit corridor for international shipping. Iran is trying to steer all the ships closer to their shipping lane so they can, one, be within easier range of threat, but two, so they can try to tax or toll them. They insist on this idea that they've got a right to control international shipping near their country, and they don't, and the world recognizes they don't. And so they attacked some more ships and started back up with the hostilities during this sort of peace time or timeout in the peace timeout. Does that make sense? And so they're just not going to comply. And all along, in my gut, I don't want a protracted endless war there, and I don't think that's what would happen. I really think we're so close to just watching this regime fall, and it's something I personally wanted to see since 1979, that what it's going to take is further military action. In other words, we got to finish the job. So for those that want to criticize the Trump administration for being warmongers, they're not warmongers because they're trying to achieve a peace. They strategically and tactically let the Department of Defense take out a lot of the threat elements from that maniac country, but they're still able to. I've described it over and over again. It doesn't take much to take a hostage. Every thug out there knows all you've got to do is you get a situation where you've got a gun and you grab a hostage. You've got a hostage situation, very low tech. And because of the threat to the hostage, everybody backs off, even if there's superior firepower there, because you want to do the right thing. And that's what the United States has done. We backed off, had the negotiations. We don't want to punish the people of this country because they're the key to this whole thing. They could eventually have their country back and restore it to the civilization that it was. But these maniacs are just, they're never going to comply when they religiously and fundamentally believe that their religion and their doctrine, it's much more than a religion because it's a sect of Islam that believes it's their responsibility to bring about the end times. And they've designated us as the target of that by bringing forth a great war. We can go for hours talking about some of the belief system and their theology, but they're never going to give that up. No, I'll just ask you this, not to compare the two, but Deeply held faiths are comparable in that people will adhere to them to their death at times. And there's some of you in our audience that would fight to the death for Christianity. You would. Some wouldn't. Some like to go to church every Sunday, but would run for the high grass the minute things got difficult if you were questioned in your faith. The Bible is full of stories like that. Peter himself, in the Jesus story, walked and ate and broke bread and witnessed Jesus, but still was in denial. And when his life was threatened, that is a human fault. These folks are just as fervent, and some would say even more so, than some people that have become so weak and passive in Christianity. And they believe in death. It is a, they don't celebrate life. They don't cherish life. They are a death machine. They always have been. And so this is now both a state and that belief system combined into one, with its own army and its own ability to commit violence. And I've never believed they will ever abide by anything we agree to. They weren't going to ever do it with Obama's deal, and they're not going to do it with Trump's deal. I think the only solution is that regime has to be toppled and removed. Now, that could be forces in the region, other countries that would like to see this, in the Arab world in particular. They're a menace to all of that, as well as the rest of the world. And I hope that's the eventual outcome here. I won't hold my breath, but for now, they've not said that it's a sustained, that the war is back on necessarily, or it's a sustained military campaign, but it's been the most extensive strike that we've put on them since then, and largely these have been military targets, and I'll get you updates on that as we move through the afternoon as well. Speaking of the weather, I was just scrambling around during the break, making sure I was all protected in case the bottom falls out here. My man Greg Nelson at Storm Restoration, ready to take care of you too. We've had a pretty stormy early summer, and the long-term forecasts say we're still going to be dealing with that stuff. So if you need roof work, there's no guy I would suggest better than Greg. One, because I just like him. It does come down to the personality of the company owner. But Greg's got the experience. He's been around, man, close to 30 years doing this stuff. Got his whole family involved in his business. That's a lot of pride, man. That's when you're really trying to do things right. Y'all reach out to him and see if he can help you too, whether it's an emergency situation and an insurance claim, or it's just time to put a new roof on. It's Greg Nelson with Storm Restoration Roofing, 542-3531. That's a 205-542-3531. Live here again from America's 250 Road Show on the Leland Live Show in Cody, Wyoming. 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
8: It's Richard Dixon of Valerie Viney weekday mornings on Talk 99.5. In case you hadn't heard, we're back at war with Iran, and another big strike might be scheduled for tonight. We'll cover the aftermath.
9: The Alabama Public Service Commission wants to control contracts between power companies and data centers.
8: President Trump is so upset with Spain, he says we may just stop trading with them. 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
9: And if you're one of those flyers that gets right up when your plane lands, well, one airline is roasting passengers for the habit. 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

0: AJ, I would literally try to imitate some of the characters from Yellowstone, but I can't think of any of them. It's been a while since I watched that show. It got stupid. I know some of y'all still dig it. Have you ever watched a whole episode of Yellowstone?
1: No, there's one episode. It's really actually because I see it on TikTok sometimes. It pops up when the bikers come in and get on their land. And then
0: the cowboys whoop their ass.
1: Yeah, I see that part.
0: You know, my favorite line from that show, I can't remember if it was Kevin Costner or the Rip character, but there were a bunch of Japanese tourists and they'd gotten
1: I saw that one too.
0: And they walked onto their property and were taking pictures of a buffalo or something, or a cow, I don't know. They were all on trespassing on their property. So they get out and say, "Get off my land." They're like, "In Japan, we share all the land." And he goes, "We don't do that here." It's America, son. Yeah, out here very near the actual Yellowstone Park. You know, there's a spinoff to that series. Some of y'all can give me a different take on it. I can't remember what it's called. It's the new, it's called Dutton Ranch. There, it just popped in my head. So I turned that on the other night. Thought, well, let's give it a go. We were kind of bored. It was late. It was terrible. I mean, I literally made it, I'm going to be real, I made it about 90 seconds. I was like, I'm not going to start watching this. I don't want to get invested and have to watch these idiots. But I do like some of the shows that guy produces and some of the other stuff on that channel. But I'm kind of burnt out on the whole Yellowstone thing. You know, but what it did was it came along at a time. I'll just give you some history out here. Even though it's a fictional show, it glamorized the West again, as used to be the case. You know, Westerns and the cowboy movies and all that were huge. John Wayne, as many of you grew up with all that kind of culture. And that was all huge through the 50s and 60s and even 70s. And, you know, America's just, there's something iconic about this whole part of the country and the culture out here. And it sort of revitalized that in that way. And people started traveling out west. There were two things that drove it. It was COVID and shows like that. And there have been a couple of cowboyish Western set movies that have reinvigorated the American imagination. And, I mean, tourism exploded out here. And I think it's starting to level off a little bit. That's good news for you if you want to travel out to the West, because it just gets crowded. I'll give you an example. Today, because we were cutting through Yellowstone Park, there are two or three things to see there. Old Faithful, well, there are a million things to see there, but the big things are Old Faithful and the Grand Prismatic. It's kind of a geyser that has all these colors in it. It's amazing. You walk around it on a boardwalk. If you fall in it, you'll die. It's crazy. And it's got a tiny little parking lot.

folks that believe, like I do and a lot of you do politically, that love the land, that love the outdoor activities and hunting and fishing and hiking and being part of it. We see God in all of it. And it's our responsibility. It's again, if you don't go back and go straight biblical, I'm not an evangelist, because lightning may just hit me any minute. But, you know, we're supposed to be stewards over the land. We're supposed to have dominion over it and take care of it. And so there's a very much a conservation philosophy that conservatives embrace, as well as the environmentalists who just want to do a lot of kooky things and do a lot of... Here's the difference. Can I go throw you a long ball real quick? A lot of the environmental agenda of the American left is really not about the environment. It's about control. It's about power. It's about controlling other people and telling them what to do. They're obsessed with it. It's porn for these people. You saw them during COVID, and you saw how they reacted and wanted to censor you and silence you and shut your churches and make you inject yourself with experimental stuff that they didn't even understand. And they bought every single line that the government, the whole climate change hoax that has been perpetrated on this country for at least 25 serious years, is all rooted in control of economic systems and people groups. These people are group thinking in their way of seeing the world. They believe that everybody should be herded and organized, and they should go to work on trains and be told what their occupation is. It's very much a communist philosophy. It's a Marxist ideology. And for years, I've called the left environmental movement, I've called it, they're the watermelons. And if you've listened to the show, you know what I mean by this. When the Soviet Union fell, they lost their mothership. And they didn't have a lot of success to cling to economically, because their ideas are stupid and fail all the time. We've got a whole new generation that's come along now. They're embracing something. They put some rainbow sprinkles on the turd that is communism, and they're trying to say it's a new treat they've discovered. They think they've discovered new ideas. And all it is socialism and Marxism that's failed all over the world. And so when the Soviet Union failed, they needed a place to go. They needed a moral predicate to control people, because those ideas had fallen way out of favor. If you remember at the time of the fall of the wall around, I guess you would say, in the early 90s, right after the, I think it was what, late 89, when all this stuff was happening and reunification of Germany and the, you know, the optimism that those of us who naively thought capitalism will just take over and these people will embrace freedom, that's just not part of their culture in Eastern Europe, as we see in the Ukraine situation. But during all that optimism, the idea of collectivism, group activity, central control was just way out of favor all over the world. Now, we had not had time to allow, and I think two things happened in that movement. My mind's all over the place on this subject because I think about it a lot. One, the environment, the Marxist movement went into the environmental movement, period. The Democrat Party in the United States was the vehicle for that. And the whole idea, like everything they do, is create a crisis, and then they come with a terrible solution that you have to do for your own good because they've whipped up the flames of a potential crisis. They're actually doing it now for divisive reasons. Class division is a central part of all Marxism, so you got to be on guard against it and recognize it. The whole abuse and overuse of terms about racism and institutional this and that, rewriting our history and tearing down statues and vilifying one, particularly white people, white European people of descent here in this country, it's all the same thought. It's create tribalism, divide people based on emotion, create a crisis that they're the only people that they think they can solve, and then get more and more power and control. That's what environmentalism is to these people. That's why their stupid ideas about windmills and solar panels is probably noble as it would be if you could generate energy in an efficient way from those kind of sources, scientifically and economically. If you took the politics out of it and the engineering and the economics made sense, hey, I'm for that too. Who wouldn't be? Come on, man, free energy. But it's just not real. And so I think the conservatives in particular need to take the moral high ground back from these people. Just because you believe you're on the center and to the right and you believe in capitalism does not believe you believe in the abuse of the land, litter, pollution in our rivers and the air. There are better ways to solve those problems through innovation and competition than some of the surreptitious Trojan horse arguments that the American left has taken. And I think sometimes even people on the right think they've got to take this knee-jerk stance and call everybody that loves the land a tree hugger or something like that. That's the wrong approach.
So anyway, I don't mean to get on a

0: too much of an environmental platform, but I thought a lot about that this morning when I was driving through all this beauty. This is something that is part of the heritage of the whole country, and we ought to all do our best to protect it. And I would say not only protect it, y'all get out here and try to enjoy it. I do think it connects you spiritually in places that you're not going to get with your neck bent over staring at your phone all day, or your kids, by the way. So many families out here, you can see they've put the phones down and they're just out here together doing things. And on the economic side of it, just let me make another plug for this kind of travel. You can do it pretty economically. It depends on depends on your living conditions and whether you want to go glamping or go camping, or whether you want to drive or fly. But there are ways to be able to get to this part of the country pretty economically. You see folks of all stripes out here just enjoying this beauty. And it doesn't matter how you get here. Once you're here, you're staring up at these mountains, and it's just majestic. Southern Skies Dermatology, boy, they were founded based on some issues that would be considered in the environmental realm. It was sunshine and exposure to it, especially in the American South. There are some disciplines, and the founders of Southern Skies, initially, they were the doctors for, I believe it was the San Diego Padres. They were sort of the team doctors, and they noticed a really high occurrence of skin cancer with that baseball team. And as they did their research, they realized certain professions spend more time in the sun. These cowboys out here, it's how this hat got invented. They spend a lot of time out in the sunshine. And so they decided to set up a practice in geographies that also, as a culture, spend a lot of time outside. And guess who that is? That was us in Alabama. So they set up shop decades ago here in Birmingham and dedicated the practice only to finding and removing skin cancer. So even if you're trying to tune me out right now, we all need to get a baseline. We all need to be checked. We need to pay attention to ourselves. And if it comes to skin cancer, maybe you have a favorite dermatologist, but let me just make my pits. This is all they do. They've invested in all the technology, not only for detection, but removal. And that's with the Mohs procedure. Dr. Mario is a Mohs expert. So that's the only way you want to have a removal done. Everything else seems to me to be barbaric. Go to Southern Skies, get that exam. If they give you a clear, that's a nice feeling. If they find something and save your life, that's an even better feeling. They've got locations all over town, and get to know all of the team, Dr. Mario and the whole team. Do it. Take somebody you love with you, too, and get that on your list, and then off your list at SouthernSkiesDermatology.com. Live from Cody, Wyoming, back here in just a minute.
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0: All right, y'all, 10 minutes before the hour, Leland Live, talking to NM5 Alabama Gold Refinery, next up here on the show. 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All right, you're looking live at the big night rodeo arena here in Cody, Wyoming. As you see a little bit of preparation going on. I thought I saw a horse a second ago. Tractors preparing the surface. A lot of the animals, and in a minute, I'll see if I can get one of these cameras trained around on some of the horses and bulls and all that that are already here. They're in place, and they are getting ready for tonight, just chilling. AJ, I just checked the radar. We may have a little bit more rain to pass over here in a minute, but I think I'm good. I think when it blows over, that'll be it, and our setup will be fine. So just to let you know, don't worry about me panicking again. There's a lot of sensitive equipment. I was sitting here looking at everything. I got two computers, two iPads, and then all this sensitive broadcast equipment. So we try to do our best to stay dry, but no risk, no reward. We got to take some chances in the world. By the way, you want me to share a funny story? Let me see. Can you see? Tell me what you can see, AJ. At the bottom of your screen, I got the stupidest story, and it involves what I call redneck innovation. Let me see if I can scroll over to this thing. First, let me tell you the story before I give the big reveal. So 3 years ago, I was out here on the road, and the RV got real dusty, like it was just a mess. I'd gotten steered down a dirt road by a bad GPS, and so it was just filthy. And I get a little fed up with that after a while on the road. Now, usually I can find a place to hand wash. I'll keep a pole and a brush in there in a bucket, and I'll find some water somewhere, and I'll just get out there. It takes about an hour and a half to get this thing clean. So I was looking for a place to do it, and I saw this big sign up in Montana on the interstate. I can't even remember where it was. I think it was near Helena. And it said, RV wash, drive through, safe for RVs. This is exactly what it said. I went, okay, all right, let's try that. So I rolled up in there, and there were a couple of 18-wheeler cabs going through, and it was just one of these jet washes that just blows the gunk off your RV. And I thought, hey, this is neat, worth the money. So I drove through this thing, and sure enough, the pressure from the jets cracked this little that's over the shower. It's a little skylight to let some regular daylight in while you're using the shower. And so I got up there. AJ, you know me and some Gorilla Tape, we can get it done. So I just taped it up. I didn't have time to repair it on the road. And honestly, I forgot about it. And that was 3 years ago. I just forgot that that repair was up there.
1: Oh, my gosh. So,
0: and then here comes this trip. I don't know if you can see this. I heard this funny noise. If you look right there in the center of the camera, I'm going to describe what you're looking at. I heard this funny noise on top of just something in the air. It sounded like a UFO. And Jessica didn't hear it, but I heard it. I'm listening to everything when I drive. Okay. And the patch that I put on a long time ago just blew completely off. It was just a hole in the roof. So what you're looking at right there is some redneck, I call it Appalachian American engineering. That is clear gorilla tape. And you see that orange underneath there?
1: Mm-hmm.
0: I needed something to hold it up so rainwater would drain off of it. And so I put basically Solo cups. It worked.
1: Oh, gosh. Yeah.
0: If you look hard, you can tell those are orange Solo cups. There's eight of them under there. I made a little teepee tent with them. And then covered that in tape, and that's how I'm getting back to Birmingham, just like that. And guess where I'm going with it when I get home? Appalachian Foothills RV Service Center. Because Stan told me, he said, man, we could put that. He told me when I did it 3 years ago, he said, bring that up here and let us pop that on for you. It's not an expensive part. I got busy, you know, you let things slip, but here I am riding down the road with that right there. But nobody can see it but me, but I thought I'd just share it with the audience, just giving y'all some visuals this afternoon. I call it Appalachian American Engineering, AJ. You give us some tape. If it needs to quit moving, you put tape on it. If you need to keep it moving, you put WD-40 on it, and that solves the world's problems right there. I think we could solve the Iran crisis with some WD-40 and some duct tape. All right, one of the other things going on out here out west is, and I don't have many details, but let me just give you another quick take on this trial that's going on with this Tyler Robinson, who, you know, you have to, by journalistic standards, you have to say accused murderer. That's just, it's not a legal requirement, but kind of could be. You don't want to convict somebody in the media. You want to let the jury do that job. So that's just a tradition, and it irritates people. Say, what do you mean alleged? We know he did it. And when it comes to Tyler Robinson, those of us in the court of public opinion, we don't have to be held to the same standard. Our public opinion is that dude flat killed Charlie Kirk. There's no doubt about it. So what they're having is this preliminary hearing, and I had to learn about the Utah system. And as this trial has moved along, they don't really have grand juries. This is stuff that a grand jury would normally see behind the scenes. With a low standard of proof, it just has to be a majority of the grand jury in most cases, and you just have to believe there is a preponderance of evidence. There's enough evidence to go to trial. You got to see enough of the case to get a peek at the case and say, okay, a regular jury should see the case. That's generally the concept of a grand jury. So in this case, they don't really do that the way we do it in Alabama and many states. They just do it in a public hearing like this, where the evidence that's to be presented starts to be debated, and they put it before the system. In this case, I think it's just the judge. And boy, in just a couple of days, as tedious as it has been, a lot of folks are frustrated with that. But this isn't a sitcom. This isn't a TV show or a Netflix series. This is just real life, and this is how cases are built. And it's why a lot of times, having spent quite a bit of hours in a courtroom watching attorneys debate these things and put on cases, you have to be this meticulous. Any error can be used to throw the case out or get an overturned case. So I think the prosecutors are going slowly, having not sat through all of the testimony. I don't know exactly what's been presented, but I get up and read the headlines, and it looks like, man, I mean, this is as clear and an overwhelming case as has ever been presented in my mind in a murder case. I'm still surprised the kid has not tried to plead down in some way. They got the weapon. They got DNA on the weapon, DNA on the towel. By the way, that's disgusting. If you know that backstory, in fact, I can do it in code. This dude wrapped that gun in a towel that had semen on it from both him and his lover. That's what they discovered in the course of the investigation. They've got ample video of his movements all around the campus, smuggling the gun in his pants with a limp. This little impish twerp pulled this off. And all of the people that sit around and say, how did you make that shot? It would take a sniper. No, it wouldn't. Anybody that's ever shot a deer rifle, if you ever target practiced, that was a easily doable shot from that distance. Everything about it. His family knows he did it. He confessed to doing it. He turned himself in. They've got video, DNA, the weapon. They've got the body. It's amazing how much evidence they have. And for these, I went through this diatribe yesterday, for these idiots to continue to perpetrate conspiracy theories. This is real life, man. This is not some internet debate over a stupid football game or something. These are people's lives that have been at stake. Two little girls lost their father. And no matter what you think of Erica Kirk, she didn't want to do this. She wasn't part of some conspiracy over this. And by the way, Candace Owens should be flogged and run out of this country over her behavior. I know she's got a right to get on there and say what she wants, but... And maybe it's not her, it's just any of the idiots that would believe her. It's amazing how stupid people and gullible in this country people can be. All right, that's enough of that. I'm going to quit being negative. I see some activity behind me. Are they doing things, AJ? Man, they were out there roping calves earlier. That's why I set up like this. Maybe they're just dodging the rain, taking a little break. We'll go show you some action on that later in the show. 3 more hours to go from Cody, Wyoming. We'll go to the phones when we get back. 545, I see Lamar over there. Lamar, hang on, we'll get to you. 545-9950, Leland Live from the rodeo capital of planet Earth. There's another shot of my skylight. Back here in just a minute, Leland Live.
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4: An employee at a controversial charter school out of Birmingham has been placed on the official state textbook committee for determining future curriculum. Emily Edings Sandley works at the Magic City Acceptance Academy, which is designed to promote the LGBTQ ideology and lifestyle. Edings Sandley has also been placed by the Alabama State Department of Education on the textbook committee that consists of 23 members. By state law, 14 of those members are chosen by the state superintendent and approved by the State Board of Education. 9 of them are appointed by the governor and approved by the state senate. The state law also requires that the person nominated to this textbook board demonstrate a post-high school level of knowledge in certain subjects and not be employed within education. Edings Sandley is a faculty member at the MCAA. Her name was not placed on the state confirmation records, nor in the Board of Education's resolution for confirmation. 1819 News reporter Craig Munger is pursuing more clarity on whether or not state law was followed in this process. School Superintendent Dr. Eric Mackey was out of town and unavailable to answer questions about this recent appointment. I'll be back with more Alabama stories after this.
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4: A soldier at Fort Rucker was arrested and charged for breaking and entering and third-degree burglary. 30-year-old Brandon Emerson is accused of stealing $1,000 worth of equipment from the athletic complex at Enterprise State Community College. The theft occurred over the 4th of July weekend. Police in Brundage are searching for a missing 66-year-old man. Ricky Reeler was last seen on Martin Luther King Drive. He's described as black, 5'5", 150 pounds, with several health problems that require medication. I'm Andrea Tyke.
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0: Big Radio live here in Cody, Wyoming. There's a shot of the Big Rim. In just a few hours, this place will start packing out, and folks will start coming in here and looking around. You can still see my redneck solo cups in that shot, AJ. I shouldn't have told that story on myself. Y'all wouldn't have known what that was. But there's the night rodeo. They call this stuff the rodeo. Of course, they call this the Cowboy State, but this is the rodeo capital of the world. Let me see if I can get my bearings. And that stadium right there will be full. On the other side of that are some of the folks getting ready. They're starting to show up here with their trailers. Let me see if I can... tell you what, let me just play around here real quick. By the way, all of this roadshow stuff brought to you by Appalachian Foothills RV Center and, of course, RV Park. Sorry about the mic stand in the shot. If you look, let me zoom in on that pin right there. These folks are in there. Some of them are out doing practice. I think they're allowed some time in there. Earlier, there were some ropers. I think I see a few folks walking around doing some calf roping. They had just dozens of horses in there. So that's sort of the practice space back behind me. And then you see these, what you'll see here at all these rodeos are these trailers that are similar to RVs. Some of them have living quarters in them. I see that one has a slide on it. The horses go in the back. The hay goes on top. And that's how these folks live, man. They travel from town to town with their animals and with their stuff and just move to the next rodeo. There's so many songs, some excellent George Strait songs written about that lifestyle and, of course, movies made about that lifestyle. There's some of the others are traveling in RVs, and our buddy that just joined us from Oklahoma, they got a setup like that. But these cowboy trailers are pretty cool. And in all of these rodeos, they'll call that the cowboy camp. And these guys just line up and put out their tables and chairs and hang out and wait for the show and do their thing. And some will come and you see them right there getting ready with the big trucks. And there's another RV that just rolled up in here. So pretty fun stuff. So this is just sort of one side of the facility over here. We're just talking about things here in Cody, Wyoming. We'll be joined by some more folks over here in just a little while. A lot of them are just getting ready. So it's 2 o'clock here. The gates open at 7. And a lot of the preliminary work will be starting here in just a few minutes. But we're an hour ahead, so we had to get a jump on these folks and get our show up. And so here we are. Again, Appalachian Foothills, RV and Park. If you got any work that you need done on your ride, your rig, or if you buy one down the road and need regular service work or anything done, I really recommend Stan and his team. Man, John over there just, I can't tell you the miracles he pulled with just a couple of weeks to go to take care of some lingering issues on my ride. Sometimes, and some of y'all will relate to this, if you're out there doing the camping, you'll have something on a trip and it'll break or start rattling or squeak or some little small thing goes wrong, and you'll make a mental note, I need to fix that. And then you park the thing for sometimes months and you don't use them all the time, and you'll forget, and then it's time for the next trip and you hadn't fixed it. Here, the pro tip: on your way home after a big vacation or any kind of trip that you're doing, just jot yourself down some notes so you don't forget these things, and then you got plenty of time to get them fixed. And when you get ready to do that, I would send you over to Appalachian Foothills RV and Service Center in Winfield. Right, I mean, they're literally like a mile off the exit 30, and just great folks all the way around. Let's start with the stock market. The stock market just closed this hour. Is Lamar still there, AJ? I just forgot. We got callers starting to come in.
1: He dropped off.
0: Okay. We'll re-rack the phones. We got lines open now if y'all want to get in. We'll talk about whatever you want to, travel or the out west or the news of the day.
1: I do have a question. What's the mountain range? Yeah, is that part of
0: let me turn
1: Teton
0: around
1: look. Or?
0: No, we're far away from that. We're kind of, so if you can picture a mental map, if the Tetons were on the left side of your map, we're sort of almost due east of there. About Yellowstone's to the north of where we were yesterday. So if you went up and cut across Yellowstone and went east, this is about an hour outside the other side of Yellowstone. Yellowstone is so big, it's hard to describe. I think one time I found a comparative map, and it would take up a part from Birmingham to the Tennessee line, a good portion of Alabama, if you set that part over Alabama. It's so huge because it borders Montana, Idaho, Utah, Wyoming, of course, and it's up in the corner of the state, the northwest corner of the state. And Cody is very far west in the state, but again, you'll drive an hour from where I'm standing right here at the rodeo. It'll take you an hour to get into the east gate, and it's probably one of the prettiest drives in the country. I've had a lot of those on this trip, and it's By the way, I was watching the elevation as I was doing it because I'm a geek like that. And I think we changed, we were at about 88, 8900 at one point in Yellowstone. And by the time we got down in here, we were in the sixes. So I think we dropped about 2,500 feet between here and there. So it's a little bit of a mountain climb, but just really, really gorgeous countryside out here. I'm looking at another Tiffin over here. By the way, I keep talking about Tiffins because everybody knows they're made in Red Bay, Alabama. And you'll see our flagship RV to the rest of the world. Everywhere you go out west, there are two. We got two or three Tiffins right here just in this cowboy parking lot. They do our state proud up there in Red Bay. So anyway, good question though, AJ. What other questions do you have, AJ? Let's just do some Q&A. I don't want to talk about the news right now.
1: Yeah.
0: I'm having too good a time wearing this. By the way, my head got fat since the last time I wore this cowboy hat.
1: Yeah, didn't you buy that cowboy hat out that way?
0: Oh, I used to wear it. Remember when I wore it around like a whole summer when I got this hat out west about 4 years ago. Wore this thing all over the place. And then just kind of don't wear it as much. And then sometime between then and now, I put on some personal head fat. Because this thing was tight when I put it on. I went, damn, I need to get on the shots.
1: Mm-hmm.
0: So what other questions do you have?
1: Well, I mean, because I remember years ago you went to a rodeo out in Wyoming. Is that the same place that you're at right now?
0: That was Cheyenne.
1: Mm-hmm.
0: I've never been to this one.
1: Okay.
0: I don't know if I'm hearing thunder or somebody just cranked a Harley. It could be thunder, but I think it's off in the distance. I'm a little janky. I'm a little nervous right now. A little jumpy. A little jumpy, if you will. Yeah, I went to the Cheyenne Rodeo, and they let us hang out for 2 days. Was that 4 years or 3 years ago? That was 4 years ago.
1: Mm-hmm.
0: And they were doing preliminaries for the big festival, and we're going to have plenty of time to talk about that if I can get all coordinated with them to get in and get set up. They do a whole festival out there called Frontier Days, and it goes on for about 2 or 3 weeks. I mean, they have huge acts. I mean, y'all know I can't stand Garth Brooks, but acts on that level that'll come and play the rodeo during Frontier Days. And you heard the young man that was on with me earlier say his dad won that rodeo 4 times. And so that's sort of the Super Bowl. But in addition to the events in the stadium, there's this huge carnival out front called Frontier Days where they just pay tribute to the old times, the days of the West, and the whole culture. And it's what you would expect, rides and funnel cakes and a bunch of tourist stuff. You know what I mean? So, yeah, I got to hang out there before. Now, I went to it one time, not with the rodeo, so just went to the rodeo. But this year, I'm hoping to go back, and we will be there the day before it opens and on opening day if everything works out. We're just working on some more logistics to squeeze us in there. The challenge when you do a show like this on the road, in addition to, you know, a lot of folks out here, they don't know our show. They don't live in Alabama. So once you convince them that you're legit, then you got to stay out of the way. You got to be able to participate and be in the event. But our setup's pretty big, and I'm kind of loud. You know what I mean? Like, I can't bust up in a restaurant and be talking loud in a microphone for 4 hours while people are trying to eat. So you got to be conscious of who's around you. And then when people ask me questions about that, how does your setup work? And then I've got to be able to see all these screens and what I'm doing because it's a one-man band, so I got to switch these cameras and set up all the equipment and do all the talking at the same time. And so there's a lot going on during it, so I need to be able to focus, and I don't want to be in the way. So there's a balancing act that you have to try to achieve from stop to stop. And we'll just be playing it by ear and hitting different places. But we'll have this rodeo today and hopefully 2 days in Cheyenne. And then we got some other fun stops too, some old historic saloons, a couple of museums I've hit up to let us pop in, and hopefully we'll have some cool stuff to show you as we go along.
1: You know,
0: what
1: one
0: other
1: thing
0: questions do you have about my people out here?
1: Well, my mind is just racing because I always want to know, like, who's the biggest family out there, you know, because I'm thinking about the Dunn family, right?
0: Oh, yeah.
1: For Yellowstone. you know there's got to be like that one big family. Yeah, is that one big family everybody knows, like, oh, you don't mess with them over there.
0: Don't mess with
1: Yeah, you don't go on their property.
0: No, I've never, when you go into a town like Cody, all the business people start to know each other.
1: Mm-hmm.
0: And eventually you'll run into people and you'll bring up a name and somebody's eye will roll. So they'll give you an eye roll. So I really don't know if I can answer that question. Now there's some famous, I tell you what passes for royalty out here, not just like a power family or big landowner. Because truthfully, if you want to know who the big landowner is out here, it's Uncle Sam. It's the federal government.
1: Yeah.
0: They own most everything in the American West. If you look at a map that includes that, well, the wind is pushing that camera around again, you will see so much federal land out here. But yeah, when it comes to family names, though, a lot of the pedigree names that you hear people talk about are people connected to this very sport, this sport that grew out of their way of life, all of the events in rodeo as a umbrella category. So you hear about people like Chris Ledoux and all these names. They've got statues to these folks. They've got a Cowboy Hall of Fame. They've got museums to all this culture, gun museums, and a Native American stuff is woven into this culture as well. It's symbiotic. It's not competitive in any way. So that's what's so fascinating about it. And there's an honor in it. And all I'll tell you is these young folks they're just, some people would call them crazy. I just call them tough. And for us, I mean, for some tourists like me, you know, I look like I'm wearing a costume if I put a hat on and walk around out here. These folks, this is their way of life. This is how they behave, act, dress. This is what they do every day. They're passionate about it. There's a love for these animals. And competition is competition. Americans always get caught up in that. There's a very intricate scoring system and rank system. And so they're from childhood, they grow up wanting to compete, wanting to be the best, wanting to be part of that culture and have their name on a plaque or on a wall somewhere to win the belt buckle. A lot of times they'll give you a belt buckle as the winner of some of these rodeos out here. And it's very known to most Americans, but it's also a little foreign to some of us too, because we don't live in it like that. We watch the movies and we do the traveling, but it's really cool out here to just watch them do their thing. I mean, the first time I went to Cheyenne was my first real large rodeo to ever go to. And you're kind of shocked. You're like, what in the hell is all this? It's almost like when you're in a foreign country and there's somebody else, they're doing their thing, and you got to learn what it's about. So, yeah.
1: I mean, it's yep. pretty cool. And I know, like, when you go out west, like, neighbor, you know how, like, you go in some parts of of Alabama and you go to some counties, like, you see one house and then, like, maybe a mile down you see another house and, you know, so forth and so on. I could just imagine being there and then with everybody buying, because you don't just buy like land, like you buy land, you know, it's spread out.
0: They call them ranches out here instead of farms. And, you know, if you had a 100-acre ranch, it's small, it's tiny. I mean, there are people that have thousands of acres.
1: Oh, you a baby in this game. You only got 100 acres?
0: And a lot of that's more down into Texas and parts of the country. Texas is not as federalized as some of this land out here, so there's not as much of it, which makes it scarce and makes it crazy valuable. I don't know if y'all do this, but when I travel, sometimes I will check out real estate values. I think I talked about this yesterday on the show as well when we were up in the Tetons. And, you know, I will check out what does an average house cost, you know, what are the economics of it. And it's stunning. Jackson, by the way, Jackson Hole is, you know, you would expect it to be, it's elitist. So it's very Democrat-oriented. It's a nice culture, great folks over there. But it's a little more snobby. It's a little more, there's a mix. You'll still have some sort of blue-collar cowboy element. But most of the people walking around with hats around there are just bougie folks that are really just parading around in costumes. When you get out here, you cross those mountains, you get across to the other side over here near this, close to the park. And again, it's not that at all. It's a way of life. It's their identity. It's who they are. It's part of the culture, like all cultures. You know, all cultures have their own food, their own style, in some cases their own music. And that's what's beautiful. That's also what's beautiful about this country. And what's also unique, if you ask me, is it's really organic to America. This culture grew out of American culture. It started here. Some cultures come from all over. You know, I love going to Italy. I love the Italian food. But that's another country that brought that here. That developed over hundreds, if I guess you could say thousands of years, and brought those beautiful things here. This sort of blossomed here really only in the last couple hundred years. Even this culture and this way of life is even younger than the country itself. When the founders sat down and signed those documents, none of this infrastructure, these people were really out here yet. And it'd be tough. And it's the winters. I talk about this a lot, and I've not survived one or lived through one or even hung out here much in that time of the year, but to not only do what they do for a living, it's an honest, gritty, tough, honorable living, but they got to get through winter in between all that. And the winters out here could just be brutal, just absolutely brutal. And temperature swings and how they live. But again, romanticize it or not, I say get your butt in the car and get on out here. Come see them. Danny Knowles is with the Knowles Group. The stock market was way down today. That, of course, was on the reaction to the oil markets, which are a reaction to the Trump possibly and the Trump administration having to restart military efforts against the Iranians. I think oil was only down about up about 6% today. That's not a huge swing considering what's going on. I was talking about this yesterday. I think for now, with these skirmishes, not all out war, the markets have started to price all this stuff in. Nonetheless, the Dow, after several days of record setting, down about 500 something points today, not a big percentage, but a big number. And again, that's what happens day to day in the markets. That's why you don't want to follow day to day when it comes to the markets. You want to have some steady advice. Put your money in a place where it can grow in a smart way. And there's statistical evidence that just proves, just leave it alone and let it ride up and down and pick the things that are fundamentally sound. And your money can be there for you in a predictable way if you do things right. If you listen to your uncle who got a hot tip, or you overhear a conversation at lunch, or you got a hunch because it's something you watched on TV and you decided to go jump, throw all your money in on one thing, that's just foolish. That's more gambling. That is risk-taking and gambling. Investing, strategic investing, is completely different. Now, I know most of y'all know that. What you need, though, is a good strategic partner and a person that knows this stuff. And I'm telling you, that's my friend Danny Knowles with the Knowles Group. Danny, for years, for our whole lifetime, he's been a straight shooter. I grew up with him, and we're the same age. And Danny would always say it, even when it didn't, when it needed to be said and other people didn't want to say it. I mean, Danny was just that way growing up. No matter what it was, Danny would always speak his mind. And honestly, that character, that part of his character translates well into being a good stock advisor and financial planner, because he's just going to tell you what you need to hear. Not what you want to hear just to get your business, not to get you all pumped up about how great your retirement's going to be, but exactly what you need to know to get from here to there. You need a roadmap. You need a guide. And that's what they do at the Knowles Group. 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Sometimes tragedy hits and you wipe yourself out. Things happen. You got to get back on track. 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
8: Well, we have a stall. The right-hand lane is blocked in Meadowbrook on Highway 280 East before Cahaba River Road. We're seeing stop-and-go traffic now from Cahaba River Road South. I'm Phil Carter in the Traffic Center.
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0: All right, y'all, 227, Legal Live, Toad NM5. Let's go. Mandu bringing you the show tonight. That's our buddy Paul over there in Homewood, helping people get fit in ways with this technology that is really changing lives. Let me just give you a little bit of backstory. Paul learned about this company and this concept years ago. It was developed in Europe, and the simple idea is, if you've ever used a TIMS machine, that would be one of those things that the doctor can say you break an arm, and they attach these electrodes to your arm so that you can, and it kind of makes your muscles flinch and flex a little bit, builds the strength in those in your arm, so your muscle doesn't atrophy while your arm is healing. Somebody years ago decided, what if we did a whole body suit? And then we could, in a few minutes, give that kind of deep tissue stimulation to muscles and strengthen the whole body. Sounds kind of radical, but turns out it works. It works just like it would on your arm. It works on your legs and your booty and everything else. They put you in their suit. It's similar to, say, a wetsuit. You can walk in the door at Mandu with whatever street clothes you have on. You get your own private dressing room. You change into their outfit. They actually wet you down. You put on the undergarment. They wet you down. Then they strap the suit on top of that. And the electrodes in the suit conduct a little tiny charge as you do a range of motions and stretches, and you feel your muscles flex. It's so weird. It's so weird. AJ did it with me years ago. 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Tell Paul we said hello. Hey, there's the arena as we're just kind of hanging out here with all the Cowboys as they get ready for the night rodeo in Cody, Wyoming. Back here in just a minute, leading live on the road. Y'all stay tuned.
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11: Well, we have a stall. The right-hand lane is blocked in Meadowbrook on Highway 280 East before Cahaba River Road. We're seeing stop-and-go traffic now from Cahaba River Road South. I'm Phil Carter in the traffic center.
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12: 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They got this stuff called teen takeovers, where a bunch of thug kids come out and take over a city block or take over a business. They recovered from these teens multiple firearms and a makeshift spear. These teens think are they cavemen? A makeshift spear?
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0: Road here in Cody, Wyoming this afternoon. A storm is brewing off in the distance, and my hope and prayer is it's going the other way. I think it is, but it's getting a little windy out here. So, y'all, if you pardon the background noise with our generator system and just deal with us this afternoon being in the weather, we will continue on with the show and do what we got to do out here. Hopefully, we'll have a few more guests over here in a minute. A lot of these folks are beyond my ability to get over there to them, but we'll have that lined up here in just a minute. As we do what we do on the road out here in the great American West, Lonnie is Furniture Company, bringing you the show tonight, too. I appreciate John and the whole team and what they do to let people take care of these things in their homes for years and years and years, 92 years, going on 93 years, in fact. Lonnie's has been a premier name in the state of Alabama in furniture. And the more I learn from John about how the business works and from Reggie about how they do things, it's just keeping a traditional philosophy of having the best stuff that people want in their homes at the best prices. The way you do that is to go, you got to buy in bulk. You got to carry a lot of weight. You got to have a great warehousing operation, a lot of floor space to display it. 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They're always ready to ship you furniture and get it into market so people can sit on it and look at it and pull on the doors and open the drawers and close the drawers and stretch out on the mattresses and find exactly what they want. 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The good thing about the breeze out here is it's cooled things off dramatically. That the weather can change 40 degrees out here just in an instant. I mean, you'll get up in the morning in the 40s, and then you'll be in the 80s, and then cloud cover will happen. It'll change, but you can see kind of off in the distance. Now, let me see if I can get that shot pulled up. Big old storm cloud starting to brew back there behind me. See if I can, y'all pardon me because I'm doing all this at the same time. See if I can scroll over where that storm, nope, wrong direction. Yeah, we got a pretty good sized storm. You see that thing, AJ? That bad boy,
1: yeah,
0: right there.
1: Yeah, I see that thing.
0: I think that is raining on downtown Cody, Wyoming right now. Pardon that microphone in the shot. But I'm hoping that sucker's going, not going to double back on us and come this way. But we'll duck inside if we have to, no problem at all. What else do we need to talk about? I just saw some new reports, and there, sometimes the internet can be fickle. You never know if somebody's just reporting old stuff and just putting it up. But looks like we've started another bombing run in this Bandar Abbas region in Iran. That's the same area we've been hitting.

0: Iran may be starting to lob against them again. You know, the Israelis have wanted to stay in it. There's been a little bit of a come apart. Oh, man, there goes a light stand. Man, my cowboy hat. Hold on. Bye, hat. I love you. My hat just flipped right off my head and took off. And I thought it was too tight. I wouldn't make it 8 seconds on one of these animals, AJ. How long do you think you can hang on? 2 seconds?
1: Yeah, about 2 seconds.
0: I think I can count to two. I think you can count to two. Anyway, yeah. I think that's wind from that storm I was just showing you out there in the horizon. As things be going down over here in Cody, Wyoming, what was I talking about? The situation. Yeah, man, that situation with Iran and then, of course, Israel getting flaking out and getting at odds with Trump. In fact, J.D. Vance just canceled a trip, and I've got to get some details on this too, to Israel in the midst of all this. I don't know if that's because that he is diverting his energy toward this ongoing possible uptick in actual kinetic action, or it's just a political symbol that we've decided to give a political symbol. Did my lovely wife just come out here to retrieve my cowboy hat? Could you grab my hat for me over here? she's so helpful, AJ, when I'm just stuck standing here in front of this camera. So we'll report in the next couple of hours if anything changes or starts to develop. It is nighttime over there now, and this is when you would expect some of that activity to take place, so maybe tracking that story too. The J.D. Vance thing, let me talk about that for a minute, and then I got a whole nother story I need to shove on. By the way, if you're ready for the phone calls, bring it. I see Steve over there. Steve, we're going to you. We'll start with the calls. I'm trying to keep it a little bit light this afternoon, but I didn't want to miss this breaking story. Trump today, when he wrapped up his NATO meetings, decided not to take the new Air Force One back home. He's taking one of the older planes. And I don't know, there's something weird about that. He was so proud of the plane and the paint job. By the way, I loved the paint job. I was skeptical. I thought he may tacky it up. We're used to seeing that old plane since the Kennedy days with that pastel paint job. This is more American looking than the old scheme. I just love it. It's a beautiful design. It looks great. It looks great on the world stage. And people got excited about seeing it flying all over the place during the 250th celebrations. But for some reason, Trump and the whole entourage that goes with Trump is taking one of the older backup planes home. They said what they're doing is sending the new plane around to some Air Force bases so that folks that are involved can see it, and it's a morale boost, and they're using it for some PR. I don't know. There's something weird about that. I don't know if there's something going on with the plane, or for some defensive reason they decided to switch planes for the president, but we don't have any evidence to the contrary. So J.D. Vance canceling a trip, Trump switching planes, we're starting to bomb. I don't know if it's all connected, but all of it is in the news this hour. Let me get Steve in here real quick, and we'll start with the phone calls. By the way, if you're a newbie and you want to get in here, 545-9950 is the phone number, 545-9950. Steve, what's up, buddy?
2: I didn't get to hear you talk all about the lunch counter. I got cut off, but the rapids there in Jackson, that was used as a major Mountain Dew campaign, I guess, in the mid-'80s or the early '80s. You know how Mountain Dew, but it's kind of
0: you're saying
2: soda,
0: that part of the river was used in the commercial?
2: Yeah. Oh, yeah.
0: Oh, I don't doubt it.
2: They didn't skip on money. They ran that commercial for years. We wrote it. And, man, that's like the Kentucky Derby of rap, I guess. The girl who was driving us, she was strapped kind of like a safety harness. Because they only make it like half the time. Half the time, the instructor will fall off. The captain would fall off. And part of that job is being able to stay attached to the boat, have enough strength to get back out of the water and get back in command as quick as you can. Because they kind of learn how to steer through it. It hits the same way, you know, it gets into a pattern where they can kind of read how to get through it the most efficiently. But, also, a friend of mine got a job driving the tram. We couldn't believe it. The whole double tram, there had to be one on top and one on bottom every year, so every day. So someone would have to stay on top at night. He could bring friends up sometime. So we would go up to the very top where there's like, 5-6 inches of snow in the middle of summer.
0: Oh, yeah.
2: From Alabama. And there was like, it wasn't fancy living quarters. We'd take our sleeping bags up already, sleep on the floor. But he had to wake up early. And

0: first tram down, he had to like activate and release the brakes.
1: Oh yeah,
0: all types of stories there. But yeah, that was definitely part of a big Mountain Dew campaign. And one more thing.
1: All right.
0: I met a guy Rewide, who grew up in Kobe, I guess. He grew up in the rodeo business, and his nickname was Rewide. He knew a lot of people up there, and he was trying to make it back, but his pickup truck was broken down in Laramie.
1: Yep.
0: I guess he made it up there. He was telling me about breaking horses down in Florida, West Virginia. I guess after the rodeo life, he went on the road and kind of worked at ranches and horse ranches and, broke horses and helped train them and stuff. I mean, you can't stay in the rodeo life too many years. I mean, at least not riding,
1: Exactly.
0: But anyway, if you talk to any of the old timers up there, ask them if they remember a character named Rewide. He could very well still be alive. He could be.
1: You never know. Yeah, it's a culture, and a lot of these guys know each other. They travel the country together and show up in the same places, and it's really cool to hear them tell their stories. No doubt.
0: Yeah,
1: Steve.
0: He was kind of had a Facebook page going, and girls everywhere were trying to get a picture taken with him.
1: Oh, I bet.
0: Real deal, retired rodeo thing. So ask for him for me, and see what
1: I'll do that.
0: I'll
1: do that tomorrow when we're at the Irma. Thanks, Steve. A little more controlled environment. Hey, Jake, can you see all hell breaking loose around me?
2: Yeah, and that wind has picked up
1: How bad is it in the mic? I'm just trying to make sure.
2: Oh, yeah, you can hear it.
1: What I may do, I may go wireless and try to go inside for a minute. I don't want to leave this equipment exposed. But if you heard that weird sound in the background, the awning that I had over my head for a minute is from the sun. It has a wind sensor to close itself. I said it doesn't get ripped off in a storm, and it just closed itself, and my light stand blew over, and my hat took off. But I got my hat back, and that's all that matters. You remember that song, This Cowboy's Hat? You should find that. play me some cowboy songs. Let's go to, is Jerry still there? We'll go to Jerry online on line one. What's up, Jerry?
3: Hey, my husband, I'm from Coleman, and he worked at a machine shop for like 35 years, and they made parts for missiles, telescopes, space stuff. And he's got a disease from there, called beryllium disease from a metal. And, I mean, I'm not trying to complain. He has three nurses, but it kind of feels like that those people are kind of left behind or not, recognized. And he, even after he found out he had it, he said, well, I'm going to stay anyway because, I already have it. And that's, he wanted to work and make those parts for the military.
1: Yeah.
3: And it is a lot of research, but companies have it or government, whoever, that we can't go to Colorado and have all those tests all the time every year because they won't, front the money to you, and they don't pay for the wives or anything. But the point is, I don't know how to bring attention, to what they've sacrificed to. There's been people pass.
1: Do you mean, let me make sure I have the right focus. Workers that worked in some of these plants that produce the parts coming down with different diseases from exposure, is that what you're talking about?
3: Yes. Yeah. Uh-huh. It's called a beryllium disease. And I used to have a speed ring.
1: Yeah. I would do some research. I mean, I'm not a real litigious person, but I would do some research on potential class action cases that may be associated with that. There may be compensation if there is a class.
3: A little bit of money twice, but it's just far as, kind of like recognition. You know what I mean?
1: Yeah. Okay. Well, thanks for bringing that to our attention this afternoon, Jerry.
3: Okay, thank you for listening.
1: Thank you. There's Jerry this afternoon. Told y'all bringing whatever you got on your mind this afternoon. I don't know why I thought of this when she was talking about the government not giving recognition or sometimes looking past folks that do honorable stuff when we need it. I had a thought today. I was listening to a story on the way over here where this judge, Hannah Dugan, I think that's her first name, Hannah Dugan. She was the judge in, Wisconsin that let, she tried to sneak those illegals out the back of her courthouse, misdirected the feds when ICE came to pick up somebody on a detainer. and she smuggled them out. She got busted, got arrested, got convicted. Well, she got her sentence today. If you haven't heard by now, she has to pay $5,000. She was facing 5 years in prison. She'll get no prison time. She has to pay $5,000, and she's eligible to run for office again in the state. I think she needs to win something on appeal. The point behind that is the system takes care of itself. They will run over the little folks, send them off to war, throw some bones at them if there's a harm, like some of these cases that she talked about. You know, from time to time, especially local governments, and like that whole situation up in Flint, Michigan, governments will just run over people, and it's a PR crisis for them. They don't really care about the souls that they're involved, because government's not a single person. It's just a bunch of miscreants and vampires sucking off the system. And then when you get a judge like this in a situation like that, they basically gave her a pass. She won't suffer any consequences. She's never apologized. She's a judge. I mean, it's one thing if you're standing at a Home Depot and here comes the raid. You see ICE in the parking lot and you tell Paco, hey, go sit in my truck. I mean, you're a citizen. You got yourself involved. You aided an illegal alien, and you should face the consequences. But this one was a judge. She used the power of her office and control she had in that courthouse to help these guys escape the federal government just because her politics, not the law, which she's sworn to uphold, but the politics of the issue she disagreed with. She disagreed with policy, not the law itself, because the law itself says these people have to go home. But so she interjected herself, made herself the Congress. She made herself the lawgiver and maker, in addition to a judge with some authority in the courtroom, interceded. She gets to write a $5,000 check and go probably be a rock star with all these booger-eating bedwetters that live in Wisconsin. It's disgusting. But it's another in a series of cases where you never really see accountability with some of these people. I mean, it's so many issues. Nancy Pelosi and her stock trading. I can keep going. I mean, there's so many examples of it. Both parties are guilty of it, too, by the way. Covering for themselves, looking out for each other. Because don't ever forget this, and I got to get to the break. Politics is a business. It's not really public policy. It's not really public service. I love when they say, oh, I've been in public service. You're not serving anybody but yourself if you're in that system. And because if you're about public service, you don't last. They run you off. They find somebody else. They quit funding you. They cut you loose. They ostracize you. You don't get on the good committees or get to go to the good parties at night. The lobbyists aren't lined up giving you checks if you're trying to do the right thing. But if you want to be in the business, oh, you can survive a long time, and there are a lot of bennies associated with it. Indeed, getting out of some criminal activity is one of them as well. Man, how cynical do I sound right now? That story pissed me off. I guess at least he got arrested. I mean, maybe that wouldn't have happened either in a left-wing state like Wisconsin. Alabama Bass, speaking of government service, let's talk about veterans. If you've got a service-connected disability that could make you eligible, you need to check into it. Alabama Bass has these systems that they can come in and put in your home to make your life easier when it comes to getting in there, getting a shower, having your independence and your pride and your freedom to be able to move about your own home. Now, some people have much more extensive needs for renovation in their home. There are lots of programs that do that, and I don't know the intricacies of it. Here's what I do know. They make it hard on you to get a claim done. They just do. I've talked to too many vets that go through this stuff. You got to get in line. You got a million pieces of paper. You got four or five bureaucrats that have to sign off, and then you got to fill out more paper. It takes a minute. Here's my point. John over at Alabama Bass is a veteran himself. They get it. It's a local company that's been around for close to more than 40 years now, second generation. And now that John's on the team, John says, look, if you're a veteran and you got to go through a long process to get this taken care of, we'll wait. We'll give you a good price. We'll give you a quote. We'll give you what you need for that application. And we'll wait till you get your funding, and we'll hold that price for you. And then we'll come get it done in 2 days, by the way. By the way, these systems are beautiful. If you just are not a veteran and day-to-day, you'd rather have a safer setup in your bathroom sitch, y'all reach out and let them help you. It's a remarkable company. They've got the best product on the market. It's not even close. And they're not going to give you all this corporate schmuck sales pitch, put you in a box and sweat you and try to make you take the deal, or they're going to walk. They don't do that stuff. You're not buying a car. You're improving your home. So let these folks do it. Good local folks. Some of their installers have been around for decades. They love their job. They like working for the family and the company. It's Alabama Bass. They're over in Pelham. If you want to go take a look at what these things look like, AlabamaBass.com.
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7: We have a crash. The off-ramp is partially blocked. 20 East on the off-ramp to Highway 231, exit 158. We also have wrecks 459 South before Morgan Road, exit 6, and Highway 195 at Country Club Road in Manchester. I'm Phil Carter in the Traffic Center.
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0: All right, everybody, get back in here. 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Well, if you're watching on the monitor, you can see that ominous storm off in the distance. The wind has died down here, so I think it's moving. It's pulling that wind into it and moving away from us. I'm just hanging out here outside the Cody Rodeo. I'm going to flip over. I'm going to flip the shot over to the flags out there by the arena. And you can see, yeah, wind's starting to get a little better as folks starting to get in here for the night rodeo as Leland Life stays on the road. 2,250 years of this wonderful country. Back here in just a minute.
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2: Alabama State Auditor Andrew Sorrell says that messaging was victorious in the recent primary campaigns here in the state. Sorrell says despite millions of dollars being thrown at various campaigns, it was a conservative message that won the day. He spoke about it on FM Talk 106.5 out of Mobile with host Jeff Poor.
3: We've got some real conservatives headed to D.C. to represent us. And I think what you saw was Montgomery's special interest losing power this election cycle. Many of their candidates just did not win, and it didn't matter how much money they pumped in. You saw that in legislative races where candidates were outspent, you know, $1 million to $200,000 for that matter. I was outspent $1.1 million to $180,000, and I was able to get 68% in my primary for reelection as state auditor. So, you know, money has always been important in politics. It's certainly not everything. And I think what you saw this cycle was messaging was more important than money. Having the right conservative message and appealing to the grassroots in the state, that's what actually mattered this election cycle, not just running, you know, three TV ads every 30-minute news segment.
2: I'll be back with more Alabama stories after this.
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2: The city of Athens is getting ready to host the USSSA All-Star World Series softball tournament that will be starting at the end of this week. The 50 youth softball teams will be competing at the Athens Sportsplex from Thursday through Saturday. The city will see an influx of hotel and restaurant activity as this major sports event gets underway. I'm Andrea Tice.
0: There are some guns you just kind of need and some guns you just want. 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

0: My buddies at me and Jimmy and Eric did that for us when we had the road show years ago. Jimmy, they're in the band Cattle, and he just sent me a funny story. He said they did a Pro Bowl rodeo. AJ, you got to know them during of course, they've been in the studio with us many times, but of course, during Jawbone Jam this year. And I didn't know this. The band Cattle, who's now back on the road out doing shows, especially around our neck of the woods, came out here and played a pro bull riding event in Cody. He said they sort of rode into the arena. He said, man, we were riding on the actual dirt where they do the rodeo. He said it was a fun time. They played a show out here. I bet that what a good fit, their music and this culture out here. But, yeah, that's my buddy Jimmy and Eric doing that for us years ago. Leaving live on the road theme, America's 250, as we keep on trucking this afternoon. Douglas Cooling and Heating ready to bring you the show tonight. I'm telling you, Jay and his team, just on top of it when it comes to all of the stuff they've got going on. When it comes to repairs, and especially in this high maintenance season where you're stressing your system out to the max, you need to get that service work done. I stress that almost all the time when it comes to heating and air service, because I learned that lesson myself years ago. It was just it's not always the age of your system. If you're starting to have repairs, things are going wrong, it's just not going to get better unless you're on top of it. And you got to keep it running efficiently. It's just the best comparison I have for us non-air conditioner people is it's like your car. You wouldn't think about just driving it, never changing the oil or checking the brakes. You got to do this maintenance, and it's a mechanical part of your home. And with peak efficiency, it's not sucking the money out of your wallet trying to keep up with the heat. It's running better, it's stronger, and it's just smart work. Now, my advice is get to know Douglas. Let them just come do some service for you. And when you see how they work and what they do, when you do have an emergency, if the air goes out in this heat or if you have trouble this winter, then you got them on speed dial. You're in their system. They know where you live. They'll be out there as quickly as possible to get this kind of stuff done. And, you know, I even subscribe to the twice-a-year service plan where they come out a couple of times a year and just give it a bath, give it a little tune-up, take it to the spa, and let that thing breathe so it can take good care of you in the extreme weather, which we're in right now. It is, of course, calldouglas.com. Very simple. They've been with me for 17 years. 17 years of home ownership and different things I've had to do, and you can trust them too. Calldouglas.com. Just as we get all fired up to do this hour, let me give you all a weather report from Cody, Wyoming. AJ, the wind picked back up, then it slowed back down, then I got a little rain again. So I'm out here, I'm doing battle, but it's just such a beautiful place to be doing this kind of stuff. Let me flip back over to the arena for the folks just tuning in. I'll describe what we're doing right there. If you're watching on camera, is the Knight Rodeo Stadium here in Cody, Wyoming. They called themselves the rodeo capital of the world. In fact, the state flag's got a rodeo cowboy on it, so what are you going to do? And they take pride in this. One of our guests earlier, who's big part of this rodeo culture, he's got a podcast, does all these things out here, travels around with these rodeos. And I had forgotten this. They do this for like 90 nights in a row during the summer, every night. Weather can be a cancellation thing, which happened to us the last time we were out here. They wound up canceling their night rodeo. But I'm hoping to be able to take it in this evening. It's because we're an hour in Alabama, an hour ahead of them. Their gates don't even open until 7 here, which is 8 o'clock at night our time. So, sadly, I can't really show you any images of the actual rodeo going on. But there it is. That's the arena. There's a lot of folks buzzing around out here on their tractors and horses and getting things done. Folks over in the cowboy camp chilling, waiting to do their part tonight and compete in this beloved culture and sport out here in the American West. Y'all come on out here and visit this place sometime. 545-9950 is the phone number. If y'all want to get in on the show, get on in here. Don't let me neglect the headlines. I could sit here and just talk about Wyoming till somebody asked me online. They said, what's your favorite state of the states? I'm gonna tell you, it's a little bit of a battle, but I think I gotta, well, it's not really. Wyoming's my favorite state out here. It just is. There's so much about it that I love. Secondly, I'd probably have to say South Dakota. There's something about not just the landscape of South Dakota, but the folks that live out there. I like Montana okay, but I haven't spent as much time there. And I loved Colorado coming through there. Colorado's just a little bit weird. it's kind of California in the mountains, but a beautiful, stunningly gorgeous state here in the American West. So there you go. People ask. There you go. Let's do the headlines, as I promised. Looks like we're shooting at Iran again. We got some developments tonight where we're getting some reports in that we're continued bombing this evening. The markets didn't like it today. The oil markets didn't shoot up like the Iranians would hope. You know, it's really the politics of oil at the end of this that is the leverage that both us and the Iranians are using. There's a lot of talk that we've ended their, quote, license to be able to sell their product to the world market. So for a while, they had some breathing room. They were given that license. They were able to start selling oil again after years of sanctions. And they just blew it by continuing to shoot at other people, transporting oil through the strait, because their goal is to drive up the price to put pressure on the American administration. Our goal is to keep them from having nuclear weapon and threatening the strait. And so economic pressure may be even more effective than some of the bombing. But we've got to take the gun out of their hands. I say we take their hands off the gun by just blowing them up and getting rid of the whole infrastructure. But it's deeper than just the religious leadership. That IRCG is hard to get to. They're like termites in the walls of that country. They're everywhere. They've got outposts and stations and commanders in 12 different parts of the country. So there's going to be a lot more talk about the Iran situation over the next few days. Shooting apparently again from us toward them at night. Alarm bells going off in some of their neighboring countries. They may be able to fire off some more missiles, intermediate type missiles that can reach their neighbors. They've done that since yesterday too, and without success. The missile defense systems have been performing quite well, despite all this nonsense that Russia has a hypersonic system that they've sold Iran, and we can't stop it. We haven't seen that yet. We haven't seen anything effective from them. And the Chinese are a joke. The Chinese are absolutely a joke on this issue. We have exposed that they're selling crap air defense systems and missile systems to the rest of the world, claiming to be high tech, and their systems suck. And that's good news for us in the innovation of America and the things we do. Capitalism, baby. So anyway, that's the latest on that. The other story, and this story bores me to tears, and we did talk about it yesterday, is this Plattner character up in Maine. Fox News is like on a death watch. They're obsessed with this guy's story. But apparently there a bunch of people have focused on his house in Maine. They got TV news cameras outside of his, looks like a little blue house with a porch on it in Maine. By the way, this guy comes from wealth, so I don't know, why is he even living there, but whatever. He fakes like he's some blue-collar everyman, but he's clearly not. And so so here's this freak show of a human being. I mean, just a disgusting douchebag who the Democrats are stuck with, and they're trying to pressure him out, and he hadn't done it yet. The theory is he is leveraging his successor. Now, again, whoever they were to choose to take the place of this loser, they've got till Monday to do it, and they're gathered at his house. He's holding meetings. It's like he's holding the state hostage, particularly the Democrat Party, until they can do something to satisfy his demand so he'll get out of the way. What a disgusting situation. So all the cameras, again, are outside of his house. I don't know who's available to them. They had their governor, who's like 300 years old. She's sort of the Kay Ivey of Maine. She was in the race, then had to duck out. She's got her own scandals that haven't been out as exposed as possible. I think that's why she dipped early. Some of that stuff was coming. She tried to confront Trump. You remember she tried to confront Trump at the White House one time, and he stared her down. She's just an old hag. They could pull her back out, because she's technically before their primary, she was still on the ballot, so at least she was on the ballot and attempted to run for the position. So if there are any updates on that, I'll let you know, but I don't see anything big. They're saying he's going to make a decision by the end of the day to get out. Then I suppose, unless they've got somebody lined up, the party officials have just got a matter of days. This is Kamala Harris all over again. This is where they have a candidate that's fallen apart on them, predictably so, and then they believe the backstop candidate. You watch what they do. The minute they, just like they did with Kamala Harris, they'll whip up this false sort of AstroTurf enthusiasm for the candidate, which we now know was bought and paid for during the Harris days by millions and millions of dollars, paying celebrities, paying rappers to show up and perform, trying to buy enthusiasm and present that to the world. The world didn't buy it. And I don't know how Mainers are weird people anyway, just they vote weird. It's a whole different, they're more Canadian, it seems to me, than anything. I've met some incredibly wonderful people from there, but they'll tell you their state's kind of weird. So if there's any headlines on that, for those of you that happen to be following it, we'll let you know about that this afternoon, too. Let me flip to a completely different story outside the realm of politics. Just stupid, weird. I saw this headline about an hour ago and ignored it. I thought, this can't be real. You have to do that in the culture that we're in nowadays, in the age that we're in nowadays. There's so much weird, sensational stuff that's posted online. So I saw this story where a flight instructor who was teaching a student how to fly a plane. This is apparently, I think this happened in Argentina. This flight instructor, they're in the air. And now TMZ is reporting it, and several other sources that are a little more mainstream are reporting it. Listen to this one, AJ. They're up there flying. The instructor decides to commit suicide. So he stands up and jumps out of the plane with no parachute. But before he jumped out of the plane, he looked at the student and says, "You know what to do." In other words, you know how to land this plane. I'm out. So he just jumped out of the plane with no parachute and committed suicide and left the student to land the plane, which apparently the student did land the plane. How weird. I guess there's a lot of ways to go.
1: But this guy chose that. Kind of sucks if you're the student, but it just kind of reminds me, like, you know, I'm sorry for the guy who lost his life, but that's how I learned how to swim. My brother just threw me into the water and was like, "Hey, get to the edge." And then
0: My dad did that. My dad dropped me off a bridge over the Weehackee Creek and said, "Don't drown." So I guess she got a little a lesson in flying, and maybe she's a better pilot for it, but this douchebag committed suicide and left that hanging around this student. I think it was a she. I think it was a female. I'm just seeing TMZ report that. That's sensational. There's a picture of the guy here. Here's what they say about the story. It says, a flight instructor in Argentina jumped to his death in the middle of a training flight, abandoning a student midair and forcing them to land the plane all by their lonesome. They're using generic pronouns so far. This pilot, they give his name, Bertazzo, I think is his last name, was flying the plane Saturday teaching 22-year-old student Rosario somebody, and he turned to her. Okay, it was a woman. And he said, "You know what to do. You know what you have to do. Carry on." And then he took off his headset, unbuckled his seatbelt, opened the door, and jumped out. According to their prosecutors, they're looking into it. Rosario was able to land the aircraft safely despite being absolutely shook. And according to a CNN affiliate down there, the director of the Flying Parrot Cordoba Flying School, come on, man, are you going to go to the Flying Parrot to learn how to fly?
1: No.
0: Anyway, maybe that's an honorable thing, the parrot down there. I don't know. They said there were no signs that the pilot was planning to kill himself. He had reportedly gone on a flight with another student earlier in the same day. It's not yet known what caused him to exit the aircraft mid-flight, but prosecutors are launching an investigation. Crazy. Maybe he's just sick of hearing about Taylor Swift's wedding and he couldn't do it anymore. I mean, that's my guess. I don't know. Maybe it's something to do with football. Who knows? That story out of Argentina today, very bizarre. Y'all, Birmingham Broker, ready to help you get that car moved. If you got one for sale, car, truck, SUV, whatever you got, they can sell it. And Craig reached out to me a couple of days ago. I was wrapping up vacation, and I know Craig really well. He's the most chill guy in the world, but he had a sense of urgency, and that urgency was, dude, I need cars. He said, tell your audience, bring their stuff. We've sold everything on the lot. Buyers are lining up nowadays. I think some of the finance terms are better nowadays, so buyers are looking for stuff. 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Looking at the ominous skies of Cody, Wyoming right now. I'm keeping the camera off me right now, AJ, because my cowboy hat blew off, and I'm looking wild right now. I am wind blown. We're going to look at some nature this afternoon. America's 250, Leland live on the road, back here in just a minute.
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15: We have wrecks on 459 northbound at Grants Mill Road, exit 27, and southbound before Morgan Road, exit 6. We're also working wrecks 20 east on the off-ramp to Highway 231, exit 158, and Highway 31 south at Municipal Lane. I'm Phil Carter in the Traffic Center.
16: If it's happening in Alabama, across the country, or around the world, we're talking about it. 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

All right, y'all, let's do this thing again. Al from Goldrefiner bringing you the show tonight. Steve over there in Homewood ready to help you get fixed up. If you want to buy, sell, trade any of these things, Steve will get it done for you. This is what they do, man. They have set up really an exchange. It's not a bank, but it's a place to go and manage these kind of assets, whether you want to take some cash and start building your collection with the privacy of just you and Steve. I mean, you can go put that stuff anywhere. There are also some tax incentives to purchase gold here in Alabama in particular. Talk to Steve about all that. And then, of course, if you've got scrap or you just have collectible pieces that you'd rather convert now to cash because you want to do something else with that money, take it over to Steve. They'll give you fair value. They put the commodities pricing on their website every single day. They track it and look at it and just do the deals with you. And it's just a fun shop, too. I always think about as we have turned the halfway point of the year and we start heading toward Christmas, I think it's a cool thing to do. I think I'm going to start doing it this year with my grandkids, is giving them a little piece of silver or something. With five of them, gold may be a how much would 5 ounces of gold cost right now? About $25,000 or something. But now, if you were to just give them a little silver coins and let them start collecting it, it's real, it's tangible. You put it in their little hands, start them on understanding the math of it and how things grow. It's a nice little lesson to teach them. Fun stuff over at Alabama Gold Refinery there in Homewood across from the big Regents Bank right there on 29th. Y'all can find them, agralabamagoldrefinery.com. Well, watching the comings and goings over here at the Cody Wyoming Night Rodeo, the Cody Stampede. This is a big deal in this part of the country. And, man, I was just so impressed that they're able to pull this off every night, weather permitting. And I see some of the cowboys over there lining up and getting ready to put the horses. What you're looking at there, if you're watching on our Real Talk TV channel, is that's sort of the, I just call it a practice arena where they just do the warm-ups. We saw them out there doing some roping drills earlier before our show started, and I'm sure that activity is going to pick up here in just a little bit too. As the rodeo itself doesn't start till 9 o'clock at night back in Alabama. It's the actual activity and the performances start at 8, and then, of course, they go on into the evening with the competitions, and they do it every night all summer long for the tourists and for the locals. So we're just hanging out here this afternoon on one of our stops on this this road trek out west. The headline this hour, though, is, of course, and I'm trying to keep up with it as best I can during the breaks, is, of course, we've got new fresh bombing from the U.S. into several targets in Iran. Most of the region is braced for Iran to try to lob something in one direction or another. Central Command now says that forces have started conducting additional strikes to further degrade the ability for the Iranians to threaten freedom of navigation in the Strait of Hormuz. The United States is holding Iran accountable. So here we go with that again. We'll see how the markets react. Bottom of the hour. We'll be back here in just a minute. Let's go to the phones, too. If y'all want to get in on it, bring it. We'll chat this afternoon. 545-9950 is the phone number. Leland Live, Talk 99.5. Y'all hang on.

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10: We have a couple of wrecks on 459, one northbound at Acton Road, exit 17. The other northbound at Grants Mill Road, exit 27. We also have a wreck in Hoover, 65 north, after Highway 31, after exit 252. I'm Phil Carter in the traffic center.
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12: Well, let's say you got 500 friends, right? 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
13: Nobody has 1,500.
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12: I'm just
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12: Trying to make a point here that they're trying to share it
13: good friends,
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13: lucky.
12: Richard. 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
12: That difficult to
13: Send
12: understand.
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0: maybe I should get an all-American metal shed that I could take with me on these live remotes, AJ, and just put over myself. Bring some steel with me and just put it over these cameras and all this equipment when we're out here on the outdoors. You know, that wouldn't be practical, but what is if you've got a pole barn project or even in business, if you've got something that needs to be done, All-American Metals can absolutely do it efficiently and effectively. It's a turnkey operation where they do everything, the design work, producing the materials, packaging it all together, and bringing it to you on their trucks. 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Y'all reach out to those guys and let them come take care of you, too. 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We're live here in Cody, Wyoming, where the scent of manure is all in the air all around this rodeo arena. Can you imagine how many tons of horse dump and cattle dump and bull squeeze has been dug into the ground here over the years? That is what you can't see. Let me see if I can play around with the camera some. Show you all around just a little bit. I am dealing with some wind issues right now, so y'all bear with me as I try to control these things. So that's sort of a practice arena. If you can look in the back, you start to see some horses moving in. There must be 100 horses back there. Even further over, see if I'm going in the right direction. Let me go back the other way. There's some really individual horse stalls. That's my cowboy hat. I got that back on, AJ. There's some individual stalls just right there. Can you see the center next to the porta potties?
1: Mm-hmm.
0: You might be able to see the top of that horse by that big pile right there. All the way down through there, those rows that you see after that truck goes through are just some beautiful horses, I guess, getting ready to perform tonight. It was fascinating to me. I talked to, last time I did one of the larger rodeos in Cheyenne, I was able to talk to one of the guys that handles the bulls. His whole job was to pick out these bulls from the bull breeders around the country and do the logistics of just, you think about the cowboys registering and the cowgirls registering and all these competitors, but just bringing that. Now, the horse riders tend to bring their own horses, but sometimes you got these bulls that get assigned in these bull races. And I looked around here, I can't see the bulls from here, but they're here on site as it'll be part of the events here at the nighttime rodeo here in Wyoming. Man, hold on, I'm trying to do 15 things at once right here. Let's get this camera reoriented and see if I can hit that button and, yeah, get it back over there on the practice arena. By the way, AJ, my hat's, you hear that horse in the background?
1: Yeah.
0: My hat,

0: And he was talking all about downtown Cody as well. And my urging of folks from Alabama, it would make logical sense for you if you're ever going to drive out to Yellowstone or approach Yellowstone to come from the east side, because we live on the east side of this giant park. But come through Cody and spend some time there. It's a nice base camp. It's about an hour from the east gate. Lots of lodging opportunities. Some people try to get closer or stay in the parks. And I know that's cool. They've got lodges in the parks and restaurants and campgrounds and all that stuff. And it's difficult to get in. I like base camping in a real town and getting to know people that live around here. Because if you go inside the park, it's just nothing but tourists. A lot of foreign tourists and American tourists, and just crowded and lines and stuff like that. Believe it or not, in those wide open spaces, the places you want to go can get congested. But there in the town, you're hanging out with the locals and some incredible establishments and history museums. And I'm going to be tomorrow. We'll be hanging out at the Irma Saloon and Hotel, a legendary place in the middle of Cody. We did a show there years ago. We didn't have our cameras with us, and so we'll be on the inside and not in the sun and the wind and the rain tomorrow. But there's no way to do the rodeo but to be out here in it. So here we are, looking around and hanging out in Cody. I had a question. It's like, tell us some embarrassing road stories, because I told the story a little while ago, me taping up the motorhome because I had a little incident. AJ, I did one of the dumbest things, and I did not mean to do it, and I felt bad, and I saved some of these stories. I was looking down my list of stupid stuff Leland does on the road. So I think we were in, I want to say Moab. Yeah, some of the stuff starts to run together when you've been out on the road this long. Yeah, I can't get that camera to go back over. So I'm in the Moab area, and I go in this restaurant. We really liked the place and wound up going back there a second time. So we had the same waiter both times. Real funky dude. It's kind of funky around Moab. These are real outdoorsy folks and kind of earthy folks. And this dude, I don't know how to describe him. He's probably my age. And I'm trying to be nice here, but I have to tell this part of the story. But he had some really jacked up teeth. You know what I'm saying? Like, just he had some just bad teeth, some rot and stuff going on, right? I'm not making fun of him. I have to tell you that to tell the stupid thing I did. So naturally, Jessica just wants to go shopping. So I said, just go ahead, because I'd rather be sitting there finishing my coffee than standing around waiting on her to do that. So she ran down the street to buy some more stuff, souvenirs or whatever. And I'm hanging out ready to pay. And homeboy comes out. Did you enjoy everything? I said, I absolutely did, man. You've been great. And I really tipped the crap out of him the first time. So he comes and he brings me the bill. And you know, you pay at the table now quite a bit. And I like that. So I opened my wallet. I got my wallet out and to pull my card out. And you know what I put down on the little thing where they put the bill? I put my dental card from this. I didn't mean to. It was in there with my health insurance and my driver's license and my pay cards. I put that dental card down on the bill, and I went, oh man, that's my dental plan. You don't need that. And then I put it back. He goes, oh, I really need that.
1: Oh.
0: And I didn't think about it. I thought, oh God, did he think I did that on purpose? I didn't mean to do that. Of all the waiters I could have pulled that out on, this poor guy. He made a joke out of it. He was real funny about it. He goes, that's the best tip I've had all year. And I was like, sorry, man. Here's my money. Yes, homeboy got a much bigger tip than he even did the day before, because I felt bad. I just felt bad. He took off, and I can't stand it when they hover when you're doing the tip. So he took off to go to the back while I was writing out the tip. So I wrote that thing out and got the hell out of there. I can't go back to Moab now. I'm afraid I'm going to run into him. I didn't mean to do that. You ever do something like that? You just didn't mean to do it?
1: Time, yes. Yes.
0: Oh, dude.
1: Yeah, and I wish I could, like, have the magical powers where I can hit the rewind button and know those words.
0: Yes.
1: Or I can, before it goes off into the other person's ears, do you want them to hear this? And then you'd be like, no.
0: <It's> like, no. You know, we have a dump button at the station. We call it the dump button, and we can hit it. Our show actually runs a little bit delayed. What you're hearing now, I actually said about, what, AJ, 7 or 8 seconds ago?
1: Mm-hmm.
0: Maybe 20 seconds at some stations. And it's so that if somebody says something that FCC ban word, or if I say something like that, AJ dumps me more than the callers. It kind of goes back to live, and then it catches back up, and it really in real time can edit out whatever just happened. It's just a safety switch. Every radio station has it. And if we had one of those in life, I'd probably use it at least twice a week.

0: mm-hmm. where I could just hit a button and erase the last 20 seconds. One of those little Men in Black pens is like, stare at the light, dude. I didn't mean to pull that. Didn't mean to do the dental card on you, man. I wasn't even thinking about that. Boomer is on line one. What's up, Boomer?
1: Hey, brother. I've been praying for a good, safe trip for you. In honor of America 250, I've got a little trivia question for you.
0: Okay.
1: Which state, out of all the 50 states, has the least amount of escalators in it?
0: Okay. I'm going to have to guess Wyoming since I'm here. I can't imagine there'd be even... I can't imagine there'd be one escalator in the state. Why?
1: Yep.
0: I wonder why that is. They don't have a lot of multi-story buildings, I guess.
1: Yeah, I guess so. But there's two escalators in Casper, Wyoming. And, Wyoming holds the record for the least amount of escalators.
0: All right, I'm going to bring that up in my next conversation and watch people look at me.
1: But, brother, I appreciate all the coverage from out of town. I love it when you go out of town and come on the radio and describe. And now we get to see it on YouTube. It's awesome.
0: I've been using the
1: 99.5 app, and it comes through a whole lot clearer than it does on YouTube. And I just want to say thank you for taking us along with you, man.
0: All right, man. That's very kind of you. It's more work. People, thank you, Boomer. I'm not complaining. I love being on the road. I like the driving. I don't mind the driving at all. But just trying to move to the next town every day and then set all this stuff up again and work something out and then sit here for 4 hours, it's a challenge. We take some chances like we've done already this week with the wind and the sun and the rain. But, hey, man, that's nothing ventured, nothing gained. Trying to shake it up a little bit and bring y'all something different in the summer times. And really help us maybe along the way as we meet more people, get reconnected with folks that really believe like you do. So don't you feel kind of isolated sometimes, like the world's closing in, the rest of the world's gone mad? The internet will make you feel that way. You know, it'll make you, well, it'll erase that. Just get out there and meet people in other parts of the country, and you realize, you know what, we've got a lot more in common in this country than we don't. The people that would like to end this country want us to think otherwise. They want us to think that we're at each other or we're falling apart. You come out into a place 2,500 miles from home right now, and man, they believe the same things we do. They love their country and they want to do what they do and do it in freedom, and that's refreshing. Here's Gary over on line four. What's up, Gary?
2: How's it going, Leland?
0: Hey, man.
2: I got a good one for you. A real good tip story. A couple of my buddies and I were down in Panama City a long time ago when I was in my early 40s. And, of course, 3 o'clock in the morning, we're totally wasted. Don't go into a Waffle House whenever you're wasted and you're going to sit there and give a tip. Because yep. I got the All-Star Special, and we're going to give her just a $3 tip. Well, the lady, we got in the vehicle, and all of a sudden the lady comes running out. Thank you, just screaming, thank you, thank you, oh, thank you. And I'm like, oh, this lady acts like she's never got a $3 tip before. Well, the next morning, I reach for my bunny and stuff, and I notice I'm missing 3 $100 bills. So that's what you don't do.
0: Oh, my gosh. You just put down, you threw 3 honeys down there. And walked out like a stud. Yeah, I gotcha.
2: And she ran out just screaming and hollering, thank you.
0: You know, I had a weird... Thanks, buddy. I had a weird incident in Jackson. You just reminded me of it. Not weird, but... believe me, I'm not complaining. But every now and then, AJ, do you get like this? I'm a little tired of holding bags while she shops. Does that make any sense?
3: Yes.
0: I get this 1,000-yard stare. And I love that she enjoys all that. But most of these tourist towns, it's more, the shopping is really more for women. Now, Jackson had a lot of cool guy stuff, but there wasn't much else for me to look at. And I didn't want to stand around and, here's how it goes. She'll go, what do you think of this? And I'll tell her, and she'll buy something else. Because I think she just wants to know what's ugly, so she asks me. And if I like it, she'll say, I'm of no use. I'm not a fashion guy. I'm like, go call one of your gay friends. I don't know. I don't know about that top. So, But I love it when she's just on her own. And so I always try to find a bench. That is gold. You find a good bench you can just sit on for a while. So I found this favorite little spot I would just go and sit. And she was in there trying on something. I don't know what. And this dude walked off. He had his whole family there. And I had the dogs. He had his dogs. We talked for a second. They had the dogs. And this whole family was there. And when they walked off, I saw, I think it was at least $400 or $500 bills on the ground. Just, they had dropped a wad of just plain cash right where they were standing. And I knew it was one of them. And so I started yelling. I mean, just like a crazy person, to try to get the attention of any of them. And it was one of the younger girls in the back of the group that finally heard me. She said, I look like some crazy guy. I was like, I think you dropped something right here. And everybody just quit talking. She came over and scooped up the money and ran back over to her family. And it was, I think I heard her say, it was my uncle's. And he just broke out in a sweat. Like, that was his cash. That was his trip cash. So he came jogging back over to where I was sitting with the dogs. He goes, man, let me buy you a beer. And I was like, no, nah, dude. I said, I'd want somebody to let me know if I drop money too. But yeah, it's just things like that are going to happen from time to time. And I wouldn't have once thought about picking it up and keeping it. That's not my money. This is not my money. All right. Let's talk about Michelson Laser Vision for just a second. What a great family, the Michelsons. Now, I knew about the reputation of Dr. Mark for years. I had so many friends and family that had gone over to Michelson to get their eyes fixed, and then they'd come home bragging about it, telling me how great it was. And so I couldn't imagine in a million years getting LASIK done. I was squishy about the subject, didn't care about the subject, didn't want to do anything like that. And I'm just playing around with the cameras while I'm telling y'all about that. There's the entrance. We'll just focus on that for a minute. And so finally, I went down to Michelson just to do a tour. They wanted to come on the show. I wanted to know how the procedure worked. I knew he was great. I knew he was a legend and had really done the first laser work in Alabama, and kind of met him a few times. Had no doubt about the integrity of the place, but I wanted to be able to talk about it. And it was in that education that I kind of got over my hesitancy. A light bulb went off, and I went, this makes sense. So on a whim, I've told this story so many times over the years, I was like, okay, go ahead and examine me. Let me just see if I'm eligible. You'll have to do the same thing. If you're considering it, you got to find out if you're even eligible. Turned out I was. I was an easy case. And I wish I'd done it years before when my friends kept telling me to do it. So I looked at Dr. Michelson. He looked at me and said, you'd be a piece of cake. We can absolutely make you see better. So I booked an appointment, and that was 7 years ago, and I'm still 2015. It really is miraculous to get the encumbrance of glasses and contacts out of your life. Now, those of you who are not a candidate, I'm not trying to rub it in because it hadn't been that long ago, but it's just it's an amazing thing. Well, there goes my wife on camera, AJ. She's just walking out through there with the dogs. You see her? She just took the dogs on a walk. She has no idea. 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
9: 459 North after Grants Mill Road is closed due to an accident in Irontail. Stop and go now on 65 South between 17th Street South and Green Springs Avenue. That's an 8-minute delay. I'm Phil Carter in the Traffic Center.
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All right, y'all, let's do this thing again. Hanging out here with the horses and the cows and the cowboys and the cowgirls in Cody, Wyoming. Just changing up the shot every now and then. We've been watching that storm move around. I think it's going to move out of here. For a minute there, I thought it could affect them having the rodeo tonight. And I'd hate that. But, man, I'm here tomorrow night, too, so I'm going to get this thing. I'm going to get over here before you know it. Let me talk to you about Hueytown Pond real quick. Tommy reached out yesterday during the show. I had not talked about them yet. He said, have you done our spot yet? I want to give you an update. I was like, bring it. And so I just do that with Tommy. I know it's going to be good. I said, what you got? And he just decided to do a blowout on the AR-15 pistols. Now, a lot of y'all have AR-15 long guns, and there's a pistol design. It's a little more compact, a little more portable. Would be a good tool in certain situations. But right now, he's got them in 5.56. He's got them in 300 blackout. He's got them in 7.62, and they're $399.99. That's a great price on any of those calipers. I know some people like to get a favorable caliber, and then you can just – I mean, I do that. When I was a 7.62 guy for a while, and then that I could stock up on that ammo, and it'd work on all of the guns. But then I started buying some 5.56 stuff, so I've sort of flipped a little bit. If you're like that, well, they got all three choices right now on those AR pistols. That's a great price, and it will not last long. He's only got 50 of these things that he's putting up, and that sounds like a lot, but the way this audience reacts to those sales is y'all jump on it, and y'all will clean him out in a minute. You did that with those AR-12s. Every time you get a batch of those AR-12s, and he may still have some of those around. Those are real popular with the audience as well. So if you want to get to know some great people that are in the gun business over at Hueytown Pond, get over there on Brook Lane Drive and get yourself a deal and get to know Tommy and Adam and those guys. Then you got that relationship. It's good to do business with people that you like and build that kind of trust and relationship with, and that's a good way to start with a deal on one of these AR pistols. So check that out. Hueytown Pond again there on Brook Lane Drive in Hueytown. 545-9950 if you want to jump on the air with us. We'll put you on the radio. Another hour to go as we're hanging out here at the old Cody Rodeo. I'm about to go move some cameras around, AJ, and work on some stuff. And then we'll come right back. We'll do the top of the hour news and get some more headlines in here for you. The biggest story of the day so far is that we have resumed bombing in Iran again for the second night, picking out targets and punishing them for trying to blow up the peace deal. It looks like the end of the peace deal, but you never know with Trump. The one good thing I like about Trump in this scenario is he is as unpredictable as the Iranians, which is how you negotiate. You can't let them telegraph what they're going to do, or you telegraph what you're going to do. So they're getting popped tonight, and it couldn't happen to a nicer country. Back here in just a minute, leading live from the Cody Rodeo. Leading live, Talk 99.5, leading live on the road.

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1: 1819 News.
2: A ban on Medicaid funding going towards Planned Parenthood has now expired. The one-year ban was placed within the language of the Big Beautiful Bill that was passed by Congress last year. Lifeline Children's Services out of Birmingham is lamenting the fact that Medicaid will now reimburse Planned Parenthood for services rendered to women and children. Lifeline President Herbie Newell says that American taxpayers should never be compelled to subsidize organizations that profit from the ending of innocent unborn life through abortion. Newell says Congress should seek permanent legislation that only places taxpayer money with health care providers that are not part of the abortion industry and truly value mothers, fathers, and children. I'll be back with more Alabama stories after this.
3: 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At 1819 News, the podcast, we are in pursuit of a free and flourishing Alabama. 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
2: A North Alabama man is suing the city of Huntsville after a vehicle crash that involved a police cruiser. The crash occurred back in January of 2025. Hunter Wallace says it left him injured in the head, neck, and back. The vehicle that Wallace was driving was T-boned by the police cruiser. Wallace is being represented by well-known Alabama attorney Alexander Shannara. A teen in Odenville has been named as one of the five finalists in a scholarship contest. Caitlin Bowden took part in the 25th annual Duct Tape Fashion Challenge. She used duct tape to create a prom dress and accessories. The winner of the contest will be announced on July 20th and receive $10,000 in scholarship money. I'm Andrea Tice.
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0: All right, y'all, Leland Live, talking to NM5, out here on the road in Cody, Wyoming. If you're just joining us, at what they call themselves here in Cody, the rodeo capital of the world, and deservedly so, because they do this summer rodeo at night, under the lights, I guess when it's nice and cool, for like 90 days in a row. The only time they miss is when it's weather related. Last time I was out here, they did have a rain out, so we couldn't take the show. This year, we got the cameras on Real Talk TV, so I'm showing y'all around as people get ready to do their thing here at the rodeo. I was able to put my cowboy hat back on, AJ, and there's somebody washing a horse back here behind me. Let me see if y'all can see that. I'm just playing around with the cameras while we talk about things if y'all want to watch online. So some of the participants starting to roll in here with their trailers and getting stuff done, and we're just watching what they do. It's a very fascinating part of the country. Y'all get on out here. We're just about... Just to re-describe things for a minute, we're just about maybe an hour from the Yellowstone Park. So from the east gate of the park, y'all hear that horse. I don't know, can you even hear that horse over the generator and all the wind noise out here, AJ? The horses seem to know something's up. They're getting fired up. But anyway, and there goes some spam calls. Don't you get those? How many of those do you get a day, AJ?
1: Too many.
0: Can't even get this one to stop doing it. So we got to deal with that. Hold on just a second. A little wildness here for a second. Go to hell. Okay, I just had to answer it and just tell them to. That's my new response. It used to be, please remove me from your spam, and they just won't do it. The problem is if you ever answer one of those calls, they will. It starts to acknowledge that you're a real person on the other end of the phone. They're just going to spam you more. It doesn't help to just hang up on them. All right, the wind just blew my light over again, AJ. And if y'all want to have some fun and watch me lose my cowboy hat again, just keep watching, because I think it's picking back up. I'm trying to survive another 55 minutes with this wind, and hopefully another storm is not going to blow through. Alan and company also bring me the show today. And there goes my awning. Can you hear that thing, AJ? A lot of stuff's happening right now. It's a live environment. It's got, as I've talked about earlier in the show, it's got a wind sensor on it. And it was giving us a little shade there. Well, I don't think we need it at this point, but it'll close itself when the winds start to pick up. It's a certain miles per hour, which is a good thing. I had a fifth wheel years ago that did not have that, and a windstorm completely blew that thing off the side of the thing, and I had to figure out how to get home with a 30-foot awning that was duct taped to the side of the RV. But so those wind sensors are nice. But it's taking away my cover, and I'm hoping there's not any rain behind it. Allen and Company, like I said, bringing you the show tonight. Longtime sponsor here on the show, and just wonderful people. We always appreciate, especially at Christmas time. And it's not too early to be considering Christmas and thinking about what you're going to do for your boo thing. They will help you, whether it's an engagement setting or upgrading a ring or day to day. One of the things to do to build a relationship with them is just go in and get a cleaning done or get a resize. Got a broken chain or missing stone? They got you covered. They're good like that. Alan's a great guy. It's a wonderful family. The Thompsons, two generations there in the business, helping you out, taking care of what you need. It is Alan and Company. They're in Vestavia, right there on the main road, Alan and Company. I thought somebody just got shot, but I think a guy just lowered a trailer trailer down onto the ground. As things, the activity's kind of picking up here outside the coast. By the way, the coverage of the road show this year brought to you by our good friends over at Appalachian Flat Hills RV and Service Center. Did incredible work for me before I got out on the road, and I got a few things to get this trip buttoned up and get back home. I'm going to take it over there and have them button some. I got a little body work that needs to be fixed. AJ, you remember this dumb story. At one of the Jawbone Jams, I guess it was about 2 years ago, maybe 3 years ago, I was in a rush to get over to the location. Drove out of my barn too fast without closing one of my slides, the slide in the back, and I hit the side of the barn with that thing. The funny story was I went ahead and we were having it over at Saluda that year, so I drove on the back roads with my slide hanging out because this show must go on. I had to get over there, and I was playing in that show, so I had all my guitars and all that crap in here. And so I made it, and then I was laughing at myself going down the road with the slide open, and our friend calls the show from time to time. He called up to the show and he said, no, he showed up there and he said, man, he said, I'm sorry I'm late. He said, some Mayhole was riding down the road with his slide hanging out.
2: I remember that.
0: He remember he did that? I thought that's the funniest thing he said on the show in forever. But, yeah, back to Appalachian, it did create a little bit of body, a little bit of a crinkle on that slide. And I'm going to get them to button that up for me. A couple of tree scratches, that skylight, that redneck skylight that I showed y'all that I cracked and had to tape up. From time to time, when you're out here on the road, you just got to do that stuff just to get home. And Appalachian is my go-to. Stan's my friend. These are all – I have a Tiffin, and a lot of y'all drive the Tiffin products because I'm loyal. It's an Alabama product, one of the best-built products on the road. And these are all Tiffin guys. That's Tiffin country. They're just outside of Red Bay. So a lot of these guys have experience working for the company, and they're authorized to do a lot of the work that you would normally have to take over to the Bob Tiffin Service Center. They can handle it. You don't have to go wait in line in Red Bay. And I can tell you, their paint and body work, I did it on a previous RV. I did some pretty good damage on the back. I just backed straight into a tree years ago, and that thing looked brand new. In fact, I sold it right after that, and the buyer was just very pleased with the way it looked, and I told him all about the thing. And the first thing he asked me was, where'd you get that done? He goes, I need to start going there. And I told him all about Appalachian Foothills. So if you got a camper RV that just needs service work, it's worth the drive up to Winfield off exit 30, exit 30, and get this kind of stuff done. It's Appalachian Foothills RV and Service Center. As I sit here and do battle with the wind and everything else that's been happening this afternoon at the Cody Rodeo, let's do some phone calls. If y'all want to get in here, ask me anything. 545-9950 is we're watching the comings and goings out here at the rodeo park. So they're our, just to reset some things we've already talked about, these guys are an hour behind us on Alabama time, so it's only a little after 4 o'clock. The doors for this rodeo, the gates, I guess, don't even open until 7 their time. And then the rodeo would start at 9 our time. It starts in the dark. They try to do it at night. So we're a few hours away from a lot of crowds and other activity, which gives us a little space to get the show done and try to get out of the way, but just kind of a painting a picture of what's happening. Now, the big story today, let's go back to the headlines, get some news in here instead of just our fun stuff. Looks like we're back at war with Iran for a minute. We have begun another round of heavy bombing, and this is mainly in the Strait of Hormuz area where a lot of this stuff's going on here tonight as darkness fell along the strait. The United States military went back in. Trump seems to be indicating this afternoon that the heavy strikes were retribution for those strikes in the strait. Now, we know the rhythm of how this has gone. What happens is, you know, Iran will do something extra to what we've been negotiating, and then we have to respond, and then they go back to the peace table. But Trump has indicated repeatedly since the NATO meetings that he firmly believes that the peace deal is done and just over, and so here we are doing that stuff again. Now, real quick, AJ, are y'all seeing any rain right now? I just noticed I was checking the radar back home to just check on things around Birmingham. It looks like a pretty healthy line of storms coming in from the west. Most of this up in northwest Alabama right now. Could have a lot of lightning and heavy downpours in it. Are you seeing any right now in Homewood? This looks like more of a Coleman area.
2: No, at the moment I'm looking at blue skies.
0: Oh, good for you. The heaviest part of it's just around Russellville, around the corner of the state, and around Brilliant. So keep an eye on that stuff tonight as we get closer and closer to, well, I guess we're right in the middle of drive time right now as we roll through the afternoon. 545 again, 9950. We'll put you on the radio if you want to talk to us and talk about the road show or anything else in the news. Yeah, back to Iran for a minute. Oil markets did not like it, but they didn't really spike. They went up about 5 or 6%. I believe that was the final total on the day. Of course, the Dow, every time the oil goes up, Dow goes down. Dow was down 500 today. Small percentages, but still absolute reactions to this ongoing situation with the Iranians. And I think at some point, you know, Americans were getting fatigue over it, especially when the oil prices had gone up. But we had started ignoring it. We talked a little bit about that yesterday. It wasn't even in some of the top stories of the day when we did that first bombing run. I think if this is sustained and it keeps up for a measure of days, then, of course, I think there's going to be a lot more folks becoming a lot more concerned right now. It looks like proportionality or a direct response to the hostility of those maniacs in Iran. But there we go. All right, let's go. We'll jump on the phones. Like I said, we'll go to Johnny, who's over here on line two. Johnny, what's happening, my man?
3: Hey, man, all good, Leland. How's your trip to Cody?
0: You know, I'm loving it. We just rolled in. I've been to this town three or four times, and it's one of my favorite stops out west. So we rolled straight through Yellowstone right here to the rodeo park to set up for the show, and then we're going to go set up camp here tonight when the show's over. But I love the town, and tomorrow we'll be downtown at the historic Irma Saloon.
3: Yeah, there you go. Last year when you went, I called in again. I want you to run by a place called the Custom Cowboy Shop.
0: You know, I saw that advertised. What's that about?
3: Well, they got all the stuff you need, hats, chaps, whatever you want. But my brother-in-law, his name is Gary Ray. He's a saddle maker down in the basement.
0: I'm going to go find him.
3: Went to Auburn. Told his mama years ago, I'm going to Montana to work a summer job. He ain't come back yet.
0: I don't believe
3: him. Anyways, he custom builds that stuff downstairs. He'll make you a holster, saddle, chaps. It's interesting to see. Post Malone slid in there and bought one of everything he had on the website and every color he had available.
0: Are you serious?
3: So his work is remarkable. So if you get a chance, go by and tell him everybody in Alabama still loves him. Come home more often.
0: You know what? His name is Gary Ray. I wrote it down. I will go. If he's in there tomorrow, I have to do all my shopping in the morning before the show, but we will be downtown, and I'll go find him. I love catching up with Alabamians. Maybe I get a chance to get him to come over to the Irma and talk to us on the air tomorrow.
3: He's pretty inhibited on stuff like that. He doesn't talk about me. Hey,
0: okay.
3: There's a different trip out there I'll talk to you about too.
0: Yeah,
3: every
0: what you got?
3: I go. We've always left Cody, went up the road, North Fork, headed up towards Yellowstone.
0: Yeah.
3: This last time he took me down the South Fork Road. Absolutely beautiful, fantastic scenery. But you end up, if I remember correctly, it's called the Wasakaki, whatever it is, Wilderness Reservation. Besides Alaska, there's no place in America more isolated than it. No roads, no trails, nothing. Just you and the grizzlies. We didn't cross the creek into it. We just looked at it from one side. But it's absolutely drop dead gorgeous. But
0: I'll
3: talk to Gary tomorrow. He's hiked every trail, every mountain out there. He can tell you everywhere to go, what to do, and my two nephews, they'll pile in the car and go with you and be tour guides. They're great.
0: Isn't that great? That's wonderful. I'm gonna go try to find him tomorrow, and I got his name written down because I do need a belt. I left my belt at home. They gave me a buckle at Cheyenne years ago, and I was going to bring it with me. I left all that at home. So I wound up with a new buckle, so I got to get a belt for it. So I'll go find those guys and talk to him about his adventures. And you're right about the isolation. We drove at one point this morning. We were just cutting across Yellowstone getting in here. And I think we drove for 55 minutes. There was no cell whatsoever. I'm sitting here trying to get ready for the show. I can't hear the news. I don't know what's going on in the world, just driving. And that's the way it is out here. You just got to be prepared for it.
3: Absolutely. Well, listen, I won't hold you up. I know you got other callers, but yeah, Gary Ray, tell him you talked to Johnny Green on the radio, and Johnny said come by and say, and he'll do it either way you want to. You can buy the belt he's already got made, or he'll cut you one right there.
0: That's awesome, man. I got to go do that.
3: That's okay. Well, hey, give us a report tomorrow. See how it came out.
0: I'll show you my belt on camera. How about that, John? Appreciate it, Johnny. That's a good tip. That's a good tip. Here's Jason. On line three, I'm loving the calls this afternoon. Y'all are actually helping me a lot because I'm sitting over here fighting the wind and trying to hang on to these cameras. Y'all can do a little bit of the talking. Jason, what's up, buddy?
4: Well, I hope that you're doing well out there, Mr. Charles Carroll.
0: Yeah, I love it. You know, I used to love him. I loved him and his storytelling, and I watched the show. Maybe that's where deep down in my soul I kind of would love to do what he did. That was an amazing guy.
4: I just wanted to ask, I am not prone to hallucinations, at least as far as I know. Did I not hear the current administration, and of course I voted for Mr. Trump twice. I would have voted for him three times if I could, but I'm not a Democrat. Were they not going to show us the inside of Fort Knox?
0: Oh, yeah.
4: And where all the gold was. And we were going to get an inside look. And unless I've been comatose, that disappeared.
0: Yeah, it was one of the, there was a bunch of stuff that you never thought you'd hear at the beginning of the Trump administration. One of them was, we're going to release the JFK files, we're going to release the UFO files, I'm going to tell you all about Bigfoot, and we're going to Fort Knox to take a look around. They never did that. That suddenly it was just called off, and they never talked about it again. And, you know, not to be a conspiracy theorist, I don't know why there's always this suspicion that there, the gold, some of the gold has been missing from there for years, and we're just pretending that it's there to back our currency. And I would guess if there's something like that, Trump would not want to undermine the economy by acknowledging that to the world, and maybe somebody got him to call the dogs off. But he did not follow through with it. That's a fact.
4: Yeah, that, I kind of figured that that might have been the case. That I know he's headstrong, and politically he's always a little, I think, naive. Not in a business sense, but in a political sense. And I think he might have had every intention of doing that until somebody that knows about politics told him, you know, if we go in there and the people see that there's no gold or not much, this economy is going down the toilet. And I think that may be the reason he said,
0: could be.
4: Well, let's forget that. You know, let's talk about Bigfoot.
0: Yeah, he wants economic success, and I don't think he wants to do anything to spook the markets just on a PR trip. But who knows what the real story is, but you're savvy to pick up on that. You know, Trump throws things out. He shoots from the hip. I think he is politically savvy because he keeps people uncertain and stays ahead of everything and is unconventional. To me, that's what has been his success, because he doesn't talk and act like a predictable sort of talking point-driven, consultant-driven politician. And other politicians would do well to be a little more honest. But when you're doing it that way, you're just shooting from the hip, saying what you actually think, and not being guarded, you're going to say a bunch of stuff that you can't, in the end, you really can't back up. That's just, I think that's the dynamic.
4: Well, I'm thankful we got him instead of Cackles.
0: We could have had the laughing salad lady. Yeah, we sure could have. My God in heaven.
4: Well, I thank you, brother. I wish you a wonderful, safe trip, and hope that, carry the greetings from all of us back here with you, and tell people everywhere that Alabama loves them. And remember the words of my dear great uncle Walter said, once you get over 70, make it love is like shooting pool with a rope.
0: All right, Jason, I'll let you have the last word on that. Yep, my dad used to say stuff like that. My dad, I think, used to say that exact same thing. Ox Foundation Solutions. Let me switch the subject before I start blushing on camera. I'm going to keep the camera on the radio. Ox Foundation Solutions. This is who I would have at my house if I had any notion of a problem underneath your floorboards, and it can come in a number of ways. Now, the first of which would be your foundation just slips, and you're going to see cracks in your cinder block, or in your poured wall, or in your masonry, even on the inside of your house. Then, of course, there's the presence of any kind of moisture, whether it's standing water, intruding water, seeping water, mold, all that mildew that comes with mold. There's so many things. In the climate that we're in, the heat and the cold and the expansion and contraction and the amount of rain we get and the type of soil we have, water is always the enemy. It's always trying to break in some way through erosion and then get into your house and set up shop, and then you got all kinds of issues. So even on a newer home, things can go downhill. 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Just get Ox over there. They're full service, so they can handle all of this stuff, whether it's leveling your house or shoring up your foundation, fixing those cracks, and any kind of leakage or water removal. 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And they're just professional on the cutting edge of all the new technology with all that. 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We'll be back in just a minute. Stay tuned.
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6: Stop and go downtown on 65 South between 17th Street South and Green Springs Avenue. Right now, that's a 10-minute delay. 8-minute delay, 280 East in between Cahaba Road and Rocky Ridge. 280 West between Green Valley Road and Overton is slow, too. I'm Phil Carter in the Traffic Center.
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0: right, y'all. Welcome back into the show. 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
1: Crockett.
0: Crockett is my new friend. How old are you, Crockett?
1: 8.
0: Crockett is rodeoing tonight, AJ. Crockett, can you teach me how to keep a cowboy hat from flying off my head?
2: Crockett's hat can stay on.
1: Pull it back down.
0: Crockett's hat's legit. Mine's kind of fake. We're going to talk to Crockett when we come back. He'll hang out with us for just a minute. He is in the rodeo tonight. This is Lila Knive back in a minute.

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11: Stop and go downtown on 65 South between 17th Street South and Green Springs Avenue. Right now, that's a 10-minute delay. 8-minute delay, 280 East in between Cahaba Road and Rocky Ridge. 280 West between Green Valley Road and Overton is slow, too. I'm Phil Carter in the Traffic Center.
0: What you hear is what's really happening.
2: The sausage-making process by which we decide on them. And before they get too big for their britches, they should always remember that they're not endowed by God with some great knowledge and anointed to be in these offices. Generally, they were, in any given political race, the lesser of two evils in a low turnout race that everybody just decided they hated the other guy more in the last week. That's how they get there. That's a terrible way to keep a country together.
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0: All right, y'all get back in here. Y'all, we're about to have some fun on the radio show. I think y'all are going to enjoy this next little segment. But first up, let's talk about, not that you won't enjoy, Thomas from over at Stockton Mortgage. Thomas checking in with us today about that world. What's happening with y'all today, Thomas?
1: Man, what a great lead-in. You're going to enjoy my little program, you've got to
0: compete with an 8-year-old rodeo rider that I'm about to talk to. He's standing here with me.
1: There's no way I'm going to be able
0: Neither
1: to
0: one of us
1: an 8-year-old rodeo rider.
0: Not at all.
1: I mean, you talk about setting the bar high. I mean, I can't reach that high. Good gracious. Wow, that's intimidating now. 8-year-old rodeo rider. Wow.
0: What's all got going on, buddy?
1: Oh, man. You got me all flustered now with 8-year-old rodeo rider. Talk about All-American. That's wonderful.
0: You ain't
1: all
0: kidding.
1: Right. 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
0: 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Thank you, Thomas. Appreciate you, buddy.
1: Yes, sir. Hey, all and right, if you're that 8-year-old rodeo rider, they can build a rodeo rink right out in front.
0: So that's the way to do it.
1: That's right.
0: Put your own rodeo in your own home with Stockton Mortgage.
1: That's right.
0: Thank you, Thomas. That's the way to,
1: that's right. That's the way
0: to tie in on the way out. Standing here with me now is my new friend Crockett Hodge. Crockett, what's up, buddy? Hold on, let me make sure I get your mic on. What's up, Crockett? How you doing, man? AJ, Crockett is an expert at this. He told me this is his second interview already. He's 8 years old.
2: and he gave you a tip about how to actually get your hat on right properly.
0: So a storm is on the way. I hope we make it to the top of the hour. So we got this storm on the way, and the wind's kicked up, and my hat keeps flying off. And I said, Crockett, what do I do? Crockett showed me a little trick to flip the back part out to hold under your head. Crockett, so far it's working, man. I appreciate the help, because I'm not a legit cowboy like yourself. Tell me what the event is you're riding in tonight. Tell me your whole story.
3: Junior Breakaway.
0: All right, what is Junior Breakaway? What does that mean?
3: You just go up, rope your calf, and a flag goes and it stops.
0: Okay. And you've done this how many times? I see your belt buckle. What is that belt buckle?
3: The belt buckle is a dummy roping.
0: And what is that?
3: That is where you rope like a fake cow, and you whoever ropes the best and ropes the most of the same thing and doesn't illegal head catch is wins.
0: Well, that's pretty cool. How long have you been doing this stuff?
3: About since I was 4.
0: Oh, so. Wow. What do you do when you're 4 years old with the rodeo? What kind of stuff?
3: There's a little bit. There's not a lot, but.
0: Yeah. So tell me about where you're from. You said you're from Oklahoma. Tell me that story again.
3: Yeah, we come up to this rodeo every year, and we come rope and stay up here for sometimes it's a month, but sometimes it's 10 days, doesn't matter. And then we go back home, and then we go to Cavalcade.
0: So you just do rodeos a lot during the summer with your family. Is anybody else in your family in the rodeo?
3: Yes, all my family's in the rodeo.
0: Oh, wow. And you said y'all live on what, 1,700 acres?

0: watching you that you don't get
1: not
0: nervous?
1: Really?
0: When was the first time you ever won something? Tell me about that.
1: First time I ever won something was probably, it's probably 5, 6.
0: Yep. And then that got you going. Do you want to do this when you get older? Like maybe change, like ride bulls, or what would you want
1: to
0: do?
1: No, not ride bulls.
0: You're not gonna do the bull thing.
1: I'll
0: blame you.
1: I mean, I rode a ranch bronc, but I think I might ride bronc and then probably heel.
0: Yeah. Or does it scare you to think about that? You're just used to it because it's all around you. That's pretty tough, buddy.
1: I mean, you can get hurt. Like, you can cut your thumb off. You can do a lot of things when you're roping. But still, it doesn't scare me, no.
0: Mm. Do you practice a lot at home to get ready for all this?
1: We practiced this morning, and I caught a few.
0: Oh, good for you, bud. Well, man, I'm excited. Will you be here tomorrow night, too, or just tonight?
1: Yeah, we'll be here until Friday morning.
0: But, I mean, will you be competing tomorrow night, too? Or how
1: probably.
0: Often will you be?
1: Yeah.
0: How often will you be in there competing?
1: We're going to, the night before Friday, we're going to rope, and then we're not going to, and then we're leaving Friday morning.
0: Okay. Do you have any brothers or sisters or anybody in business?
1: I have a sister named Charlie.
0: Okay. Is she involved? Does she rope or do anything?
1: Yes.
0: What does she do?
1: She breakaways and heads.
0: Okay. And you said she's older than you?
1: Yeah. She is 15, about to turn 16.
0: Okay. Well, that's pretty exciting. Is she competing tonight, too?
1: Yes.
0: Okay. Do you pull for her or do y'all fight sometimes?
1: A little bit of both.
0: Just normal family, right? Well, look, man, Crockett, I'm going to be pulling for you tonight, man. I appreciate you spending a little bit of time coming to hang out with us. And you said your first interview was, you said it was a PBR guy, like a bull rider guy that interviewed you. What did he talk to you about?
1: Well, we were in a, like, it was kind of like a museum kind of thing, but we were after this really cool rodeo, and then he interviewed me. I don't really know why he's kind of started to interview me.
0: He's probably thought you were cool, man. Because I think you're a cool kid. A lot of kids nowadays are just on their phones all the time. They don't do any kind of stuff like you.
1: I don't have a phone, but I have a watch.
0: That was my next question. I bet you don't even have a smartphone. Good for you. Don't get one. Stay like you are.
1: I have a phone when we go traveling, but like I don't ever really.
0: Don't get hooked on that. You stay with the.
1: Yeah, I just have a watch.
0: Doing.
1: I just have an Apple Watch, but I don't carry it around much.
0: Good for you, man. Well, it's a pleasure to meet you, Crockett. I appreciate you coming out hanging out with us on our show. Good man right there. AJ, just when you think the youth are, everything's going to hell with our youth, here's my man Crockett right here. He was so polite. He's like, yes, sir, no, sir. This is how you raise them right here, Crockett. Y'all, let's talk about your kids and grandkids, too, maybe. Would you like a swimming pool at your house? Do you have a swimming pool?
1: No, sir. We
0: Wouldn't
1: don't
0: it be
1: have
0: fun?
1: Swimming pools.
0: I got a company back in Alabama called Distinctive Pools, and they just build the best pools ever. 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And Crockett's not too much older than my oldest grandson. 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Crockett gave me a good advice, AJ. My hat's still on. The wind has not removed it once. Good job, Crockett. Thanks, buddy. Back in a minute.
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7: 12-minute delay on 65 South downtown between 17th Street South and Oxmoor. 459 is slow in between US 11 and I-59. 2059 in Central City stop and go between Red Mountain Expressway and 31st Street. I'm Phil Carter in the Traffic Center.
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0: All right, y'all, welcome back in here. We'll do one final segment. AJ, I'm going to be about 5 minutes ahead of a storm, too. It's just been rolling the dice this afternoon, y'all. 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All right, back here to the Cody Rodeo to get wrapped up here the last few seconds. AJ, you better get some standby music playing. I feel rain hitting my shoulders. I think we're about to get it again here for just a second, but maybe we can make it for, we got 9 more minutes. I'll tell you what, little Cody, Were you impressed with that young man? I thought he was just awesome.
1: I was highly impressed by him.
0: And you heard him talking behind the scenes before we came back for the actual interview. And he was just like, yes, sir, no, sir, polite. And let me tell y'all something about you could not have picked up on the radio. And by the way, thanks to my wife for recruiting him over here, because he walked up to pet our dogs. And she just struck up a conversation with him, and she was like, she knows me. She goes, you need to be on the radio. And he came over, and he had no hesitation about coming on with us. But when he left, AJ, I shook his hand. You may have seen that on the camera. I shook his little hand, and that kid gripped my hand so hard. It was a man, AJ, that was a man handshake. That kid has been taught. His hands were rough. You don't see that with a kid. I shake a lot of hands of grown men. It's like somebody giving you a fish, like putting it in your hand, like these little soft-handed guys. Little Crockett had this firm hand. I mean, this kid grabbed my hand. I almost cried. I'm going to tell you, I almost had a little tear. It's like, ow, Crockett. I'm just kidding. This kid, somebody has taught him. He looked me right in the eye. It was like I had gotten in a time machine to when people taught their kids those kind of values about how to behave in public. He shook my hand. He looked me in the eye. He nodded and said, yes, sir, thank you. And he walked off, and I thought, my hope has been restored.
1: Did you cry a little bit?
0: Oh, I did. I was crying over sentimentality, but also because he almost hurt me a little bit with that handshake. He was a tough kid. Now, this is why we do these shows. Getting out here just meeting people from all walks of life and the way people think and act, because I think we do get wrapped up in too much negativity sometimes and getting down on ourselves as a country. And this year alone, let me just wax sentimental for a second. With the whole, even the World Cup, we brought the world here and showed off the best of the country, and they just responded so well to us. And then the Americans that turned out, they're not buying into the defeat. They're not giving up on the culture. They're not giving up on the community. They're just coming back to being Americans. And that kind of restoration is exactly what we've needed, especially since COVID, with the beatdown that we've had to deal with during all those times. But, man, anyway, I have been renewed just being out here on the road talking to these people, and sometimes a little 8-year-old can come along and just make you smile. That was pretty cool. Is Jace still there? I don't want to ignore our callers. I've been rambling a little bit. Jace, what you got, buddy?
2: Okay, this is a little bit outside the box, but what the heck?
0: Okay.
2: Let's say you're Barack Obama. You're still fairly young. You still have the juices running, and you say, Michelle, let's go over to Bangor and buy a piece of property.
0: Yeah, yeah.
2: And then you contact the main Democratic Party and say, I want to throw my hat in. What do you think?
0: He could do it if he wore a hat. Have anybody ever seen Obama wear a hat? I'm not sure if he wears a hat. Yeah, I mean, there's no residency requirement for the United States Senate. We've already seen Hillary Clinton do just that. After being First Lady, she wanted some viability, so she carpetbagged. They literally picked New York demographically. She didn't have any ties to New York. She moved to Chappaqua and wound up in the United States Senate. She wound up being Secretary of State just because Obama needed to keep some kind of leash on her and gave her a job. And the rest is history.
2: I think she just
0: I don't know that he'd be interested. His ego, just his personality, his plastic ego and thin-skinnedness would not suit well in that chamber. Even though he's been in it before, I don't think he would do it again.
2: Okay. I think he despises Trump, and I think, you know, he's young enough to say, hey, why not? What have I got to lose?
0: You know, you're right about those things, but he is, right now, he is a shadow president running the Democrat Party, and he's losing authority with some of them. And honestly, these Democrat socialists that have come along lately, they can't stand him. They can't stand him or any of the old guard, except for Bernie Sanders, because he's fighting the oligarchy. And Bernie Sanders is caught up in this, too, because he was four square behind this pervert until the poll numbers bottomed out on him, and now suddenly he's calling on him to withdraw. All I know is I'm enjoying watching them eat each other with this situation, and we've got until Monday to figure out what's going to happen.
2: Thank you for taking my call.
0: Barack Hussein Obama. Yeah, you don't even have to be, by the way, you don't even have to be born in America to be in the Senate. That's a little bit of a dig there. Okay, one more time for EcoView Windows. I think we're going to beat the rain. 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One more shout of the rodeo before we get blown out here. The skies can turn quickly in the American West, and they have been messing with us the whole show, but we made it to 6 o'clock. That's another storm brewing right there over the top of that hill. That is the rodeo of the rodeo, the Cody Stampede Night Rodeo. It's really unique in the country. They turn on the lights and they do that rodeo out there in the cool breeze instead of the hot summer days that they have sometimes. And be really fun to participate in that or watch it if you're ever through this part of the country. I'm a big fan of this town, big fan of all the folks that live around here. And we're here for another day. It's a two-day stop. We'll be at the historic Irma Hotel and Saloon tomorrow, where I will not be battling the wind and the rain and the sun and the elements, AJ. And I may not even wear my cowboy hat. All right, dude. We will see y'all tomorrow. Let me pack up and get on out of here and get out of these people's way. We appreciate y'all hanging out with us as we tour the American West on America's 250th. See y'all tomorrow.
1: Yeah, see you tomorrow. And I guess you're going to be in the same location, right?
0: In the same town.
1: Yeah.
0: Different location.
1: All right. Well, I look forward to seeing more of a Wyoming as Leland is on the road out west. Coming up next, we got the Breaking Bread crew. And, yeah, enjoy the rest of your night, and we'll talk to you again tomorrow. Goodbye, AJ.

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1: 1819 News.
2: An employee at a controversial charter school out of Birmingham has been placed on the official state textbook committee for determining future curriculum. Emily Edings Sandley works at the Magic City Acceptance Academy, which is designed to promote the LGBTQ ideology and lifestyle. Edings Sandley has also been placed by the Alabama State Department of Education on the textbook committee that consists of 23 members. By state law, 14 of those members are chosen by the state superintendent and approved by the State Board of Education. 9 of them are appointed by the governor and approved by the state senate. The state law also requires that the person nominated to this textbook board demonstrate a post-high school level of knowledge in certain subjects and not be employed within education. Edings Sandley is a faculty member at the MCAA. Her name was not placed on the state confirmation records, nor in the Board of Education's resolution for confirmation. 1819 News reporter Craig Munger is pursuing more clarity on whether or not state law was followed in this process. School Superintendent Dr. Eric Mackey was out of town and unavailable to answer questions about this recent appointment. I'll be back with more Alabama stories after this.
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2: A soldier at Fort Rucker was arrested and charged for breaking and entering and third-degree burglary. 30-year-old Brandon Emerson is accused of stealing $1,000 worth of equipment from the athletic complex at Enterprise State Community College. The theft occurred over the 4th of July weekend. Police in Brundage are searching for a missing 66-year-old man. Ricky Reeler was last seen on Martin Luther King Drive. He's described as black, 5'5", 150 pounds, with several health problems that require medication. I'm Andrea Tice.
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13: If you, a sunny side up, one foot in front of the other, and can understand the words coming out of my mouth, what's happening, y'all? 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You can also text those numbers if you want to be part of the conversation. If you have questions about foos, booze, nonsense, or anything else relative, I mean, I'll talk about anything. But we're joined today by my brother Matt, who has gone out on his own and is a brand new food truck owner and operator. Hurry Up and Wait is the name. So just like he said, hurry up and wait a minute. And we will get to that.
14: I love the name.
13: I do too.
14: Yeah.
13: I do need to, Mac, will you pass me that soapbox real quick? Because I need to stand on it.
14: Thank you. He's really looking for it.
13: You can find me the broom bender and the water dehydrator while you're at it. It'd be great. Empty, clean out that coffee pop, that coffee machine for me. Drain it. seriously, if you've listened to this show for any amount of time, then you know that we believe the words have sounds. And if you're an adult and a person that is of the age of reason especially, you should use your words. Because I'm trying to tell you that if you just go drop a one-star review on a business after you've been asked multiple times, how is everything? How's your experience? Can we get you anything? Is it tasty? You scarf it all down. And then you get you some keyboard courage and just go crazy. I'm going to put you on blast. 1,000%. Because I specifically asked you how it was. And you chose to look me in my eye and make your words not matter. So not only do I not really have a whole lot of respect for that, I really don't care if you ever walk back through my door. Best thing about being my boss is taking care of me, my team, my brand, and my family, and not all in that order. So yeah, if I check on you and I ask you how it is and you tell me it's delicious, I'm gonna take you at your word. But what you did was you went and dropped a one-star review, and we don't have very many. Like, in the history of all of our reviews, we have so few, it doesn't really even make any difference. But it's a matter of consequence for people who don't know. If you leave a place a one-star review, whether it's warranted or not, that restaurant then needs to go out and earn at least 30 five-star reviews for the algorithm to average that one-star review to a three. And when you're dealing with people's livelihoods, it doesn't take any extra to be kind. Like, if you're having a bad day, I'm sorry. It sucks. I don't want you to have a bad day. If you walk into my restaurant and I can and I can physically see that you're not having a bad day, that you're having a bad day, I might buy your food. Hell, there's a good chance I'm going to ask you if you want a hug. If you seem open and receptive to it, I may even sit down and ask if I can pray with you. But if you don't respect me enough to tell me how you really feel, I'm not going to be offended. We make mistakes. We're not perfect. And my team is so good at their jobs that when we do screw up and do something wrong, I need to know. Because we're at the point where teaching opportunities don't just come along every day. You know, a lot of time in this business, something's got to get real screwed up for you to be able to teach a lesson. And I said a lesson because it's not a mistake if we have the ability to teach our team and have them learn from it. So I guess the moral of the story is, don't be a B. If I ask you, tell me, because I genuinely want to know. And I genuinely want you to be happy, and I genuinely don't want to make it right. But if you're not going to give me the opportunity, you can kiss both sides of my backside.
15: Man, I agree with that. Like, managing restaurants and working in this industry for so long, it's always having the opportunity to fix it before you take it and put it on blast.
13: Yeah.
15: I prefer it. I mean, even when I go out to eat, if something's not right, I'm like, hey, this isn't right. As a manager, I want to know so I can fix it. As an owner, I want to know so I can fix it. Give me the opportunity to make it right. That's frustrating when people do that.
13: And, you know, what's so funny about it is, too, is that, like, my staff, my leadership team is trained that if we make a mistake and it impacts the guest satisfaction, you know what I'm saying? And it's not something that we can fix super quick. You know, and if you order no onions on your cheeseburger and your burger comes out with onions, I'm making you another burger because I, as a person who doesn't eat onions, appreciate the fact that you don't want anything on your cheeseburger to taste like onions.
15: Man, I wish I'd have known that before I brought this.
13: I will make a whole nother one for you. But our general policy is I'm going to replace the meal that you're currently eating with something else that'll make you happier. I'm going to refund the money that you paid for that meal. And when you leave, I'm going to give you a coupon to come back and see me again on me.
15: Hospitality, brother.
13: Yeah. So, you know, I'm like the Commodores, babe. I'm easy like Sunday morning. If there's an issue, come holler at your man. Don't be a punk. Okay. I feel better. Sorry. 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As previously mentioned, and as you heard him, a brother Matt, formerly from the Monkey That Froths, is on his own. We're going to hurry up and wait and try some of this delicious food. We got menu items breakfast ops, lunch ops, field greens, fire mission fries, add-ons, drinks, all that. Breakfast sandwiches, breakfast stack, SOL. Oh. Now, are we talking about, when we're talking about SOS, which would be stuff on a shingle for folks who, whatever. Army or Navy version?
15: It's probably most likely going to be Navy version. You know, it's originally supposed to be chipped beef.
13: Yes.
15: But to make it easy for me on a food truck,
13: right.
15: I am using ground beef.
13: Right.
15: So it's creamed ground beef.
13: Nothing wrong with that. I'm going to talk to you after the show about that because, yeah, I'll talk to you about that.
15: Okay.
13: But big fan. I buy the packs of the Stouffer stuff and keep them in my freezer. They're fantastic. We got to get into this. Very excited. As always, thank you for joining us. Thank you for your service to this great, great, great country of ours. Full of mistakes, but still great. Do not get that twisted like Keith Sweat. You're listening to the Taste Buds. Talk 99.5. We got to pay some bills. 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
14: 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Got Matt in the studio with us, and I'm loving the theme of this hurry up and wait. Obviously, you served in the Army, correct?
15: Yes, sir.
14: And I can tell by just the whole, the menu and some of the imagery that you put in here. And I'm loving some of the, what we're talking about is hurry up and wait. And it's a food truck, right?
15: Yes, sir. It's a food truck based out of Hueytown.
14: Based out of Hueytown. Now, because we also have Jimmy the Greek who's on. He wants to kind of ask you a couple of questions real quick. 205-545-9950. But before we get to him real quick, what made you, break away from the Frothy Monkey, for those who know that's where your background is, and decided to start this food truck?
15: Well, really, I want to be able to provide a place that veterans can come to, and I want to celebrate my community, the veteran community, and have a way that I can start giving back. Yeah. So once I become more established, my goal is, I'm about to start working with the local American Legion. The commander in Hueytown tries to pay his older vets dues and all that kind of stuff. So starting next week, I'm going to put out a donation box on my truck. And, every donation I get in that box is going to go straight to the American Legion to help pay for, the Vietnam veteran era dues for the American Legion, just to kind of help out the veteran community. Suicide is still a huge issue, and there's a lot of issues in our community that needs to be kind of dealt with, homelessness, just all kinds of stuff. So I want to focus on the veterans.
14: Yeah. Now, the name, how did you come up with the name?
15: Well, hurry up and wait is something that if you are in the military or know somebody in the military, you hear a lot. It's you got to hurry up, be 15 minutes prior to your formation for a 6 a.m. rollout, and then by 6 p.m. you're actually rolling out. So you get there, and then you stand around and wait for that final rollout or get sent back home or whatever, and you always use the term hurry up and wait.
14: Yeah. And I'm looking at the menu, and I'm seeing there's a great variety of, you mentioned the SOS meal, and then I'm seeing that there's some breakfast items on there, but then you also have your lunch, sandwiches, and I see other very, not really, I won't say simple dishes, but it's stuff that, it's easy for people to get, because I know when you're doing a food truck, most times people are coming up to you when they have lunch and stuff like that. How long did it take for you to come up with this this menu?
15: Well, really, my whole idea of hurry up and wait started back in 2018, and I kind of tabled it for a while. Over the past 6-8 months, I've really dove into it on what I wanted it to be, and it's gone from this gigantic restaurant menu to this more isolated, how can I execute this on a food truck? And I've added and scratched and made adjustments to my menu probably 100,000 times.
13: It's crazy the way, though, that when you figure out the process on the truck, walking back into the restaurant puts things in a much different perspective when you start thinking about adding something else to the menu. You may think, oh, I don't have room on the line for us to do this. But you know, you get so used to not having enough room to do what you want to do that it really makes you exponentially more efficient in your process. And that process will directly translate back to the brick and mortar when you get to that point, if that's what you choose to do.
15: Yeah. That's what I'm hoping for, because I know, like, I look at this and I'm like, okay, this is a perfect size menu. And then you get on the truck and you're like, I don't have room for all this. And so I'm trying to figure it all out. You know, it's a daily adjustment.
13: Sure.
15: How can I make it better? So, you know, that's kind of where I'm at. I'm in my second week of operating. So
13: right.
15: it's still trying to figure out my systems, my processes, best ways to prep, best ways to execute when I have a line. So
13: well, let's just bum rush the thing, everybody. Yeah. Where are you going to be tomorrow?
15: Tomorrow I'm going to be at the Texaco on Weir River Road, right as you're going into Concord from Hueytown.
14: And real quick, also we do have a phone call because that kind of leads into what we're going to talk about as far as where you're going to be located at. We got Jimmy the Greek on the line. Appreciate you calling us on Breaking.
13: Jimmy, break.
19: Hey guys,
13: what's up, brother?
19: I go downtown all the time, and I'll be downtown tomorrow. And I've got you said the concourse in Hueytown. I'm not sure. I mean, I know where a couple of things are when I head out. So do I go out Bessemer Highway and head down, or tell me how to get there, and I'll come find you tomorrow.
15: So if you're coming from Birmingham, you would want to get off on what's the name? The Hueytown exit. I can't think of exactly what it's called. Allison Bonnet. Okay. Yeah, Allison Bonnet. And you'd say right on Allison Bonnet all the way till you get to the Y, and you'll see me on the right.
13: Big old beautiful few truck, Jimmy. Go check them out, brother.
19: Yeah, are you down there near the Publix kind of? Or
15: It's going to be past the Publix. You'll go through the Publix, okay, past the McDonald's, go through all the way down to you get to, gosh, I'm trying to figure out the best way to.
14: There's that grocery store. Was it Piggly Wiggly kind of that far down?
15: It's further than that. It's down once you get closer to, like, Concord. Like, I'm right on the edge of the Hueytown City.
14: Oh, yeah, so keep past, just keep straight. Okay. Yeah, just keep straight on that road.
19: All right, good deal. All right, great. I'll see you tomorrow.
15: All right, I'm looking forward to it.
13: Thanks, brother.
14: Yeah.
13: That's how this team of audience members does, man. You know, they go support, they show up, they show out. Hey, listen, go bum rush our guy tomorrow.
14: Yeah.
13: And be patient.
14: Expect to
13: hurry up and wait.
14: Yeah. No, I love this. And if people want to get more information, I mean, you know, because obviously, you know, this is being, you said the second week?
15: Second week, yeah.
14: Yeah, yeah. But do you have like if they want to see your menu ahead of time and or just know more, follow you on social media, where can they go?
15: You can definitely find me on Facebook and Instagram. I suck with all social media aspects. I'm trying to figure that part of it out. But if you search Hurry Up and Wait Beham, it should take you straight to my page.
14: Okay.
13: During the break, for everybody listening down Shelby County way, Matt and I are going to start to formulate a plan by which he talks to the fine folks in Alabaster. And anytime he wants on a Sunday, he may very well just come do a pop-up in the Chubb Fathers parking lot.
15: Love that. Love that.
13: I won't. I mean, I'll be there to eat. We obviously won't be open, but I'll make sure the door opens for him. So if somebody needs to go in and use the restroom or whatever, we can absolutely make that happen. But that way you can bring some Hurry Up and Wait down to Alabaster. Feel free to park in the parking lot on Sunday. Whenever it's convenient, you can make some bread.
14: And also, too, look, this is also for a good cause, you know, for the veterans and all that stuff, too. So just know that the monies you're serving or giving to Matt is also going to be benefiting for veterans as well, too. So it's a double win. Good food.
13: Win-win.
14: Good service. So there you go. Can't beat that. All right. We got more coming up on the other side. 205-545-9950. It's the Taste Buds, Breaking Bread. And, Will, that chicken salad, off the chain.
13: Yeah.
14: Really
13: awesome.
14: Good.
13: Thanks.
14: Really good. That boss sauces.
13: Mad chicken salad specials at the Chubb Fathers and chicken Philly specials and footlong chicken Philly specials. I overprepared. Now you get the deal.
14: Yeah. And we're going to dig into some of this food too, as well, too. It's Breaking Bread, Talk 905, Taste Buds. We'll be back right after this.
13: You!
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27: We have a crash on 2059 West at I-65, exit 124 B and C. This crash in Malfunction Junction is on the left-hand shoulder. We also have a wreck on Highway 31 South at Highway 280. That off-ramp is partially blocked. 8-minute delay on 65 South. Stop-and-go traffic between 17th Street South and Oxmoor. I'm Phil Carter in the Traffic Center.
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13: Everybody knows that what you want is not 5 points taken off of your health inspection. We also know that what you don't want is for a warranty company to not warranty your commercial refrigeration because the compressor has gone down, because you haven't maintained the proper levels of Freon and you haven't maintained the seals and gaskets. If you don't maintain your seals and gaskets, First of all, if you own a food establishment, you can get a bunch of little food particles in there that can become toxic and make people sick. That's why the health department considers it such a big deal. It also greatly affects the temperature of that device. So if you've got issues, if you've got hot temperatures terrorizing your refrigeration, reach out to the Seals gasket specialists. Tell them that the Taste Buds sent you. Man, listen, it used to be so freaking expensive to change out your seals. They've been to the spot, taken care of it. I don't have to worry about it anymore. I didn't have to do it. And he's got this keychain full of little gasket pieces. Just like the keychain of a custodian at the school that can get into every door. He has a seal from just about every make and model of refrigeration that's still commercially available. And he can measure you up and get you fitted on the spot, order the stuff, because they do custom work. They're going to come back and get you all hooked up. You won't have to worry about the health department anymore. The Seals gasket specialist. Tell them the Taste Buds sent you from Breaking Bread Radio. Hanging out with our brother Matt from the brand new, like literally brand new, like still got a piece of the umbilical cord hanging on.
14: I still smell the new food truck smell.
13: Yeah. It's that new poo smell. I'm telling you, it's an infant and it's going to grow fast. You're going to want to come watch it grow. This is a fantastic patty melt.
14: Man, it's money.
13: It is money.
14: Yeah.
13: So ultimately we're opening the food truck because we want to raise the funds and get everything going so that we can get ourselves a brick and mortar up and running. And who do you intend on having run that brick and mortar?
15: Well, my goal is to find veterans and hire majority veteran staff. That way we are appealing to our veteran community. And I think one of the biggest things I struggled with when I first got out of the Army was that transitioning into finding purpose. So, you know, through a strong foundation of family and friends, you know, I was lucky that I didn't fall into that deep hole that I could have fell in that a lot of veterans do. But to have a place that's structured, a place where you can come in and feel like you have a sense of purpose and then be able to serve other veterans and kind of take that hypervigilance away when you're out and about and then just kind of tell the story of the veterans of Birmingham. That is what my ultimate goal is.
13: That sounds awesome. So. I'm here for it.
14: Yeah.
13: I'm here for it.
14: Now, how long did you serve in the Army?
15: I was in for about 10 years.
14: Mm-hmm.
15: I did two tours in Iraq. I was getting ready to go to Afghanistan, was diagnosed with testicular cancer, and it just kind of threw me for a loop.
14: Mm. So where did your passion of cooking come from?
15: See, that's a funny story. Like when I retired, I was enjoying that retired life, taking care of my kids. I had my struggles, didn't really know where I fit in anymore. And then I was like, man, I got my GI Bill. If I don't use it, then what am I doing? It's wasted. So I decided to go to culinary school, ended up loving cooking. So I decided to start a personal chef business at the time, did that for about 2 years. Inflation took off in 2022. People stopped paying that money for a personal chef. And that's when I started working for the monkey.
14: Mm-hmm. And then now you just said, okay, I want to go. Now I'm starting to realize what my purpose is. And then you're moving in that purpose. So how do you feel now that you transition from where you were after you got out of the military, finding out, okay, this love for cooking, working in the restaurant business, and now out and on your own? Like, how do you feel at this point where you're at in your life now?
15: Terrified. Now, I think imposter syndrome hits me really hard a lot. You know, I'm always like, am I really good enough? Am I doing the right thing? Am I doing good enough? It's tough. It's a lot of learning, but I'm excited where I'm at, and I love being able to serve the community. I love being able to have that selfless service aspect of what I do. It's why people join the military, is for selfless service. It's a selfless act.
13: Mm-hmm. Let me tell you something. if you weren't terrified, I would have real concerns about your longevity.
15: Yeah.
13: You should be terrified. Like, the reality of the numbers aren't in our favor.
15: No.
13: You know what I'm saying? Not at all. But the important thing is to not allow that fear to paralyze. You can't allow the fear to paralyze. You just got to keep pushing. And it's, you know, it's like when they ask people before they go out on stage for a concert or go out and play a game about nervous. You should be a little bit nervous. That means that you care.
15: Right.
13: That means that it's important to you. Being terrified comes along with having a lot and a lot of people. And a lot of people is relative to your particular situation.

0: but you should trust yourself enough to push through and carry on. And I have zero doubt that that's exactly what you'll do. What you'll do. I mean, I couldn't even get all the onions off of this. And it's so good that I'm just chomping. And look, my team is listening. If I order something, no onions, I mean no onions. So, yeah.
1: Now, let's talk about two of the things you said. You brought us a patty melt, and then you brought us, what's the other sandwich?
2: It's the Field Ops.
1: And I love the names on the menu. You got the Major, you got the Double Major, you got the Field Ops, the Barracks Melt, which is the Barracks Melt, I'm sorry. And the Arsenal. I love the different names that you have. So, okay. So, obviously, not to give out like secrets and stuff like that, food wise. But how did you come up with like this? These two burgers that you brought us up here with.
2: Really, I was just trying to find names that would resonate with the veteran community in the military. So barracks is where you live when you're a single soldier or a single service member.
1: But how does that look? How does that turn into like a patty melt?
2: I have no clue. I don't have an answer for that. the Buffalo's one that kind of
0: clearly you have never cooked in a prison cell.
1: Obviously, I haven't.
0: You have never had a prison burrito.
1: No, and
0: you've never experienced the joy of a shrimp burrow.
1: Nope.
0: In the toilet.
1: Nope.
2: I mean, really, the barracks should just be ramen noodles off. Because, like, when I lived in the barracks, all I ate was ramen.
1: Mm-hmm.
2: But the Buffalo is the one that was a more personal.
0: You prefer the cups or the packs?
2: It depends. The packs, if I'm going to, like, spice it up myself.
0: Right.
2: And then the cup, if I'm just really going to be lazy.
0: I'm a cup guy, man. All the way through, I think that the cup of noodles just is far superior than the pack. Sorry, continue.
2: Oh, you're good. I said the Buffalo, I was an engineer in the Army, did route clearance when I was deployed, so we operated a Buffalo. So that's kind of where I had to have the chicken sandwich, the Buffalo chicken sandwich, just for that.
0: Fantastic. So the video I saw the other day, your kid was on the truck with you?
2: I had my daughter on there, yep.
0: What did she think about all that?
2: About an hour into it, she was too hot and ready to go home.
0: How old is she?
2: 17.
0: Okay. It just be like that, man.
1: Yeah. I mean, look.
2: I got my brother on there helping me out, and, man, I didn't realize I needed the help that I'm getting, and he's been a blessing to have on there with me.
0: It's a funny thing about your kids and your business. So, Marley sat down and we had a conversation the other night, and he was like, you know, Dad, my growing up was hard, but it was pretty good. You know, it was pretty good. He said, I just think about times where, like, you know, at 10 years old, I was responsible for packing the food truck. I had a list of 10 things that I had to get together. I had 9 out of those 10 things on the truck. But you fussed about the one thing that wasn't on the truck. Mm-hmm. And then he starts talking to me about how he has such a great attention to detail now. And all these other stuff. And I'm just looking at him. And I'm smiling. And the light goes off. And I'm saying, nobody rewarded me ever for getting 9 things right. I was only scolded for the thing that I got wrong. And that's probably not the be-all and end-all and best way to do it. But it's a lesson that was never forgotten. And to be fair, the thing that he forgot was the oil for the fryer. Pretty important thing. Now, we did grab that, but I also said, son, do you understand, as a dad, how awesome it was to have a 10-year-old that while I was busy doing something, while your mother was busy doing something else, while the team was busy doing another thing, I had enough trust and confidence in a 10-year-old to accomplish a task that was going to put a couple thousand dollars in our pocket. Mm-hmm. Like, yeah, I understand it was young and overwhelming, but you had opportunities that I didn't have. And you are the person that you are in this moment because I made things difficult.

0: I'd do it all again. I'd do it all again. Cherish them, bruh. I have so many pictures of the kids through the years on the food trucks with varying degrees of smiles and angst. And having an opportunity to join your have your family join you on the truck, Aaron, I know you already know, man, but it is an incredible gift.
1: Yeah.
0: It's an incredible gift.
1: They're extremely excited and happy, and you know they support everything that my whole family does. I mean, my mom's been a lot of help. Both of my brothers, I have one that's very technical savvy, so like he's working on my website. He helped me kind of organize the POS system and all that. And then my other brother's been grinding on the truck with me. My wife's working her butt off to make sure that we have some backup of some type of financial stability while I'm trying to figure out how to make this work.
0: Right.
1: So
0: I would also encourage you to remove that curse word from your vocabulary.
1: Which one?
0: Try.
1: Heard.
0: Try. Because you're not trying to do anything.
1: Right. I'm doing it.
0: You're doing it. And it doesn't seem like a big thing until you say try 10 times in 30 seconds worth of words. Doubt creeps into your mind that leads you to believe that at some point you may not accomplish what you set out to do.
1: It's removed right now.
0: It's tough, man. You know, the whole idea of it's no accident that they called it spelling when they started teaching people to write, because you're casting a spell.
1: Right.
0: And cuss words are all the words you get in trouble for saying that somebody just randomly decided
1: was a bad word.
0: Was yeah. a bad word. But nobody ever says anything about curse words.
1: Right.
0: Want to. Try. Yeah, I mean, the list just goes on. So, yeah, whatever. Go see our guy at Hurry Up and Wait. Brand new food truck and the B Metro. We are super excited. I can't wait to get him down to the parking lot and share his grub with the folks down in Alabaster. But for now, he's hanging out in Hueytown. Tell everybody else where again.
1: It's going to be at the Texaco on Warrior River Road, between there and the Kingdom Culture Church that used to be known as Garywood.
0: And you have, you said you already have social medias up and running?
1: I do. I have social media up. If you search Hurry Up and Wait Beeham, it should take you straight to my page.
0: I know for sure on Facebook and Instagram that you can turn on your locator button.
1: Okay.
0: So if folks search for you on Facebook, your location should pop up if you have that activated, and then they can transfer that pin to either their Google Maps or their Apple Maps, and it should help take them to you.
1: I am hoping by the end of this week to have my website up. That way I can enable online ordering, and you can just order and come pick up. That way you're not sending out in the 9,500-degree weather and having to wait for me to cook your food. You can just come up. I'll let you know when it's ready. And
0: any plans to add the third-party delivery services?
1: I'm on the fence about it. I'm not really a big fan of DoorDash, because it takes the personability away.
0: It does.
1: But at the same time, it generates revenue. Listen, I'm kind of on the fence.
0: Just mark it up and screw them. You know what I'm saying? It just is what it is. There are people who are going to want to order your food who will not have the ability to come to you. They will pay the extra 10 or 15 bucks that it costs, because they understand that you have your food marked up to cover their fees of doing business. And it's just going to open people's access to you, especially in the beginning. And once they give you a tablet, anywhere you go, your delivery radius with DoorDash will change. So if you come to Alabaster, people will be able to pull up the app in Alabaster and send a Dasher to your truck there. We were one of the first food trucks to carry multiple tablets on the truck and carry and change our location. It's a pain in the butt, and you're absolutely right. But in the beginning, the revenue is so critical.
1: Yeah.
0: That you just got to take your shot.
1: It's going to happen then.
0: Just got to take a shot. Hey, look, we got to pay some more bills. We are hanging out with Matt from Hurry Up and Wait. We are the Taste Buds, minus one. 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
10: If it's happening in Alabama, across the country, or around the world, we're talking about it. 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
0: Matt and I and AJ, if we're being kind, I would definitely say we're plus size models. Yeah. We fit that category. Nothing, however, will adapt your body to heat like a little time on the food truck. People look at me, I'll call somebody and ask them if they want to play golf, or customer will come in and say, how did you play in that? Like, just the sun? oh, just the sun is easy. It's when you add the sun to the 350 and 400 degrees standing in front of you, understanding that the air conditioner really and truthfully just turns into makeup air for your hood.
1: Does nothing. Does nothing.
0: Nothing. It will unfat you.
1: Yep.
0: Pretty quickly. And before it's all said and done, man, you'll walk outside, it'll be 102, and you're just like, oh, what a beautiful breezy day.
1: I mean, I started my first day, I weighed 300 pounds. I ended it at 190. So, I mean, there you go.
0: I highly recommend the swamp coolers. Mm-hmm. For one side, you just put your little netting on both doors. But I found that a swamp cooler on the far side, pointed in and away from the hood will bring the water and moisture around to you. And it's like $600. But far more effective than just putting another air conditioner in there.
1: Yeah, I mean, I have a Mr. Cool set up on it.
0: Right.
1: But Mr. Cool don't cool.
0: It's hard, man. I'm telling you, you can't fight the outside temperature. Yeah. And they're not insulated at all.
1: No, you're in a metal box.
0: Yeah, and so that thing's going to heat and then just radiate heat. And then you got all that equipment standing in front of you. It's brutal.
1: Yeah.
0: Brutal. I wouldn't do anything else.
1: I love it. I do too.
0: I even like that because, you know, like you start to develop a repertoire of jokes when people ask you, you know, how hot it is in there. And you're like, well, if you notice, I don't even have a salt shaker. And like, why is that? And I'm just like,
1: right.
0: I don't do that for real. But yeah, it can get warm. What else do people need to know?
1: Really, just, you know, I plan on getting more out there. If you just keep an eye, follow me, you'll start seeing me expand more towards downtown Birmingham, Gardendale, Adamsville.
0: Do you have a minimum set for yourself if somebody wants to bring you out to a private event? If somebody's got a corner that they're interested in you setting up on, broadening, branching out, expanding the horizons, private property owners down at the lake, private property owners close to downtown and prominent locations. Are you booking?
1: I haven't started yet, but it is on my agenda to work on what that looks like as far as catering, setting up for private events, and so forth.
0: Food truck weddings are so much fun.
1: Yeah.
0: They're so much fun. Hey, man, thanks for coming in and hanging out. Don't be a stranger. You have the keys. You know how to get on the show.
1: Yep.
0: When you need to, use the access that we've given you. Come sit down and join us.
1: I appreciate y'all having me and let me have this time.
0: Hey, man.
1: Appreciate it.
0: Proud of you, dog.
1: Thank you.
0: I'm rooting hard for you, man.
11: Yeah, definitely. And go check them out. Again, where can people find you tomorrow?
1: I will be at the Texaco on Warrior River Road, right out of Hueytown.
0: Go get you a double major or barracks melt.
11: Yeah.
0: Barracks melt was bussing.
11: Money. And what time are you going to be out there till?
1: I'll be opening up around 8, and then I'll go to about 2, 3, maybe even 4 if the business is there.
11: Okay.
0: Bring them to business. Support local.
11: Love everybody.
0: Feed the people.
11: We out.
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13: Tonight, President Trump now saying that recent attacks on ships in the Strait of Hormuz signaled the end of the ceasefire. Vice President J.D. Vance today.
14: The basic deal that we cut was, we'll lift our blockade if you stop shooting at ships. But if you shoot at ships, we are going to punch back, and we're going to punch back harder than ever before.
13: In Maine, a growing number of Democrats calling for Democratic nominee for Senate Graham Plattner to end his campaign after allegations of sexual assault, which Plattner denies. Maine's Democratic Party says it's voted to hold a convention if Plattner withdraws. The week-long preliminary hearing for Tyler Robinson, the man accused of murdering conservative influencer Charlie Kirk, hit a roadblock today.
15: For hours on Wednesday, attorneys and the court debated showing a video that allegedly includes Tyler Robinson's former roommate and romantic partner talking about Robinson confessing to killing Charlie Kirk. Robinson's